0: With hurricane remnants, outages still widespread in the Florida panhandle from a storm moving up the East Coast now. Twisters and flooding today in North Carolina. On the other coast, powerful Pacific waves stirred up by Rachel battering the coast of Southern California. The wind now fueling a brush fire in Santa Clarita. Evacuations underway. 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
1: Sometimes it feels like the news is full of things that have never happened before. 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Thomas Jefferson tried them. Rent too high? 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Each episode is proof. 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
0: What would possess a man to climb into a reserve filled with tigers in England? We may never know.
3: South Yorkshire police telling ABC News the man entered a tiger enclosure Saturday afternoon. The tiger attacking the man, leaving him seriously injured. Emergency crews rushing to the scene, including two ambulances and an air ambulance. Despite efforts to save him, the man was pronounced dead. Investigators working to determine exactly what happened. Authorities say the tiger was not injured and remained inside its enclosure with no threat to the public.
0: ABC's Rena Roy. Congress can't agree on much these days, but a bipartisan group of six senators today called on President Trump to immediately reverse course on a plan to purchase diesel from Russia. Four Republicans and two Democrats signing a statement declaring the United States should not provide Putin with a financial lifeline while Russia continues to kill Ukrainian civilians. Republicans who signed on, Susan Collins of Maine, Lisa Murkowski of Alaska, Tom Tillis, North Carolina, John Curtis of Utah. The Democrats are Jean Shaheen of New Hampshire and Richard Blumenthal of Connecticut, agreeing the deal is a bad one. Former U.S. Ambassador to Poland, Daniel Fried.
4: It puts us on the side of the Russians, putting money into their war machine when they are busy trying to conquer Ukraine and, by the way, cooperating with Iran. So the whole notion made no sense.
0: Wayne Cabot, ABC News.
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6: 7:05, Sunday, the 11th of October. Good evening. Thanks for joining us tonight. I'm Andy Dane. Partly cloudy skies right now in Chicago, 72 degrees. AccuWeather forecast for this evening calling for clear skies and warm conditions, a low of 63 degrees. It'll be an even warmer day for your Columbus Day tomorrow. Clouds and some sunshine, a breeze, a high of 86. That would break the record high for the date of 84, set back in 2008. Maybe see some rain tomorrow night into Tuesday. There is a cool down on the way. We'll have the details in the 5-day forecast coming up at 7:15. But first, our top local story here on News Radio WBBM. It has been a rough few days for Bears fans. Friday, the news of Mike Ditka's passing, and today, the Bears blown out by the Packers in Green Bay. WBBM's Terry Keschner with the story.
7: We caught up with Bears fan Jay Diaz after the game, one of many who thought this one would be for Ditka.
8: What happened?
9: I don't know. We choked, sad to say. We should have won. It's tough, especially when it's the Packers, because it's the Packers, and we hate the Packers.
8: If you had said there's one game the Bears are going to win this year, I would have said a game dedicated to Mike Ditka after his passing.
9: He's rolling in his grave right now for sure. I would have said it would have been a blowout in the other way, not the way that it happened.
7: Then there was George Drake, who was wearing a Packers jersey.
8: I think every Bears fan thought, well, the Bears will get this one for Ditka, but it went all Packers today.
10: Oh, went all Packers today. Go Pack, go.
8: That hurts.
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6: And more on that Bears loss to the Packers coming up in sports at 7:16. Well, several runners say the weather today was not ideal for the Chicago Marathon. Unseasonably warm temperatures as They all ran the course. However, many say the challenge and the thrill and reward still unmatched.
11: You know, it was a very hot day, I would say. I started off pretty good, and then the heat, it got a little hard towards the end.
12: Not great. It was hot out there.
13: We are going to get some tacos, so I'll probably put down 7 or 8 of those.
14: Oh, I feel like I'm on a planet Mars.
11: I like the cheering and everybody there today. It was just awesome.
6: Organizers say over 55,000 runners registered to take part in today's marathon. And last year's second place winner, Amos Kiprotu, ran the 26.2-mile route in just over 2 hours to win the race on the men's side. He's considered to be the sixth fastest man in history. On the women's side, Hawi Faisov was the winner, finishing in about 2 hours and 13 minutes. Marcel Hug of Switzerland and Catherine De Brunner took first place in the marathon's wheelchair division on the men's and women's sides. A Chicago man now facing a first-degree murder charge in last week's killing of a CTA janitor, Julian Mobley. Authorities today announcing the suspect is 37-year-old Shavaz Campbell. He's accused of stabbing Mobley Thursday at the Damon Green Line station. The union representing Mobley says he was helping a co-worker who had been assaulted. The 41-year-old leaves behind a wife and 2 children. Campbell also charged with 3 felony counts, including armed robbery. Mobley's death prompting renewed demands for stronger protections for transit workers in Chicago. It's 7:08, time now for traffic and weather together on the 8th. Good evening, Abby Ryan.
15: Good evening, Andy. If you're on the inbound side of the Kennedy, it is ugly. 44 minutes O'Hare into downtown, heavy spots, and that is from right before Canfield, right past Canfield, and that continues with heavy spots to Nagel, picks up again at Foster, and it's pretty solid to before Irving Park. Then you've got stop and go heavy spots all the way down to Monroe outbound. You've got delays from Randolph and then approaching Augusta, Milwaukee on up to the Wintrust Mural at North Avenue. Another slow spot at Armitage. After that, those delays begin at Foster and continue over to Harlem. Travel time outbound, you are looking at just about 30 minutes, make it 26, headed outbound to the airport, and it is a 14-minute ride headed up to Montrose. Now, I-190, the O'Hare extension, that is pretty ugly still, especially on the eastbound side. Heavy past the terminals to the Tri-State Tollway ramps. If you're on the westbound side of I-190, you have delays from the southbound Tri-State getting onto the westbound ramp, and then it is tight from the Tri-State to past Mannheim or before Bessie Coleman. The inbound side of the Eisenhower, delays still, stop and go traffic just past Mannheim, and that continues past Harlem. After that, it is slow from Western to Ashland to Racine. Concert traffic, Olivia Rodrigo at the United Center tonight. The O'Hare extension, again, we have delays on the eastbound side, and that is from the terminals on over to the Tri-State Tollway ramps. Northbound, Route 53, pretty tight from Algonquin to before Kirchhoff. Southbound, we had an earlier delay, Lake Hook Road down to Dundee. That is gone. The outbound side of the Bishop Ford slows from Sibley Boulevard to 159th. Next report, 7:18 from the Metro Traffic Center, News Radio 105.9 WBBM.
6: Back here with the forecast for this evening. Clear skies, warm conditions, a low 63 degrees for tomorrow. Very warm with clouds and some breaks of sunshine as well. A breezy day at times. The high 86, that would break the record high for the date of 84 set in 2008. Cloudy skies with some late showers tomorrow night, the low 68 degrees. Tuesday, clouds and some sun. Another unusually warm day for October with a high of 81. We're back into the 60s on Wednesday. Partly cloudy skies right now in the Chicago area. 72 degrees at O'Hare and Midway, 63 along the lakefront. It's 7:10.
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18: 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The tour wraps up on Friday. 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
6: At 7:15, the AccuWeather five-day forecast now, sponsored by Four Seasons Heating, Air Conditioning, Plumbing, Sewer, and Electric. Here's meteorologist Carl Erickson.
0: Remaining warm tonight under a clear sky, low 63, and feeling more like summer tomorrow with a mix of clouds and sunshine, high 86, that would break the record high of 84, last reached in 2008. Partly to mostly cloudy tomorrow night with a stray shower after midnight, low 68. Cloudy to partly sunny on Tuesday, another warm day for October with a high of 81. Maybe a few showers around a Tuesday night, and some lingering clouds and cooler Wednesday, high 66.

0: 57. That cooling trend continues into Thursday with an increased chance for showers and thunderstorms. High 64. I'm AccuWeather meteorologist Kai Erickson.
1: Partly cloudy right now in Chicago, 72 degrees at O'Hare and Midway, 63 along the lakefront. 7:16, time now for sports. We start with football, and Bears head coach Ben Johnson giving credit where credit was due after a 31-7 beat down by the Packers in Green Bay.
2: No, it's exactly what you saw on tape, man. It's a fast group, and, you know, the safeties are all over the place. The nickel's a really good player. The linebacker, you could see he's doing a great job communicating, making changes. They made adjustments in real time at the line of scrimmage, and the front is playing hard. So it's a challenging unit, and they made things very difficult on us. But at the same time, you know, we didn't execute the plan the way that we're capable of doing. I know that as well.
1: The Packers defense holding the Bears to 246 yards of total offense and forcing five turnovers this afternoon. The Bears lost both T.J. Edwards and Tyreek Stevenson to hamstring injuries as well. They will need to regroup this week before a matchup with the Falcons next Sunday. QB Caleb Williams is nearing a return from his hamstring injury, though Ben Johnson not ready to say whether he will be able to play on Sunday. The Bears, the only NFC North team to lose today. Obviously, the Packers getting the win over the Bears. The Lions took down the Cardinals, and the Minnesota Vikings improved to 5-0 with a win over the Saints. Other NFL news, the Cardinals sending wide receiver Marvin Harrison Jr. and a 7th-round pick to the Houston Texans for a 2nd and 6th-round pick in next year's draft. Harrison, the 4th overall pick in 2024, but never really found his footing in Arizona. He now reunites with his college quarterback, C.J. Stroud, in Houston. To baseball, the NLCS underway in Milwaukee. Brewers and Dodgers scoreless early on. The ALCS begins tomorrow night. Cleveland Guardians and Tampa Bay Rays. The Bulls in Denver tonight. Preseason play against the Nuggets. It's sports at 16 and 46 past each hour. 7:18, traffic and weather together on the 8s. Here's Abby Ryan.
3: All right, now, Andy, the inbound side of the Edens, Lake Hook to the Kennedy Junction. Not bad, just a little slow as you approach the Kennedy. If you're on the inbound side of the Kennedy O'Hare into downtown, 44 minutes. You've got heavy spots from Cumberland all the way down to Randolph. Outbound slows around Randolph. And again, as you approach the Wintrust Mural at North Avenue, after that, you've got delays from Bryn Mawr to Harlem, the O'Hare Extension. Tight on the eastbound side of I-190, and that is past the O'Hare Terminals, actually right out of the gate from the O'Hare Terminals on over to the 294 ramps. If you're on the westbound side of I-190, so past 294 to past Mannheim. Kennedy inbound 44, O'Hare into downtown 24, coming in from the Eden Junction. If you ever see anything happening, you can call us anytime. WBBM Mercedes-Benz of Hoffman Estates traffic tip line 855-780-ROAD. Eisenhower in 41 from I-90. You've definitely got some heavy stop-and-go spots from right at Mannheim to past Harlem, and again approaching Ashland to Racine. We do have Olivia Rodrigo at the United Center tonight. Outbound is okay. Inbound 41, I-90 in 25 coming in from Mannheim. Stevenson inbound 28, 355 in slow spots from just past Pulaski to Kedzie, and then approaching the Dan Ryan, heavy on that ramp. Inbound Ryan, you've got delays from Pershing and the Express up to the Chinatown feeder ramp, and then heavy from Canalport into the Jane Byrne Interchange. Your inbound Ryan coming in on the local lanes from 95th into downtown 18. Next report, 728 from the Metro Traffic Center. 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
1: Clear skies, warm conditions, low 63 for tonight. Tomorrow, Columbus Day, a warm day with clouds and breaks of sun. Breezy at times, the high 86, and that would top the record high for the date, 84, set in 2008. Cloudy skies, could see some rain late tomorrow night, a low of 68 degrees. Partly cloudy right now across the Chicago area, 72 degrees at O'Hare and Midway, 63 at the lakefront at 720. Our top story this hour, murder charges are now filed in last week's deadly stabbing of a CTA janitor. Much more on the story coming up at 7:31. A 50-year-old nonprofit is helping former prison inmates navigate their roads to redemption.
4: Even though they have paid their debt to society, people who are released from prison find that their criminal record can be an insurmountable barrier to a job and an apartment.
5: 50% of people who are homeless have some type of criminal arrest or conviction record. So again, it's a big problem with our population.
4: Tony Lowry with the Safer Foundation says for many, prison may be the only anchor in their life and in the life of their family.
5: A lot of our clients, their father was in prison, maybe grandfather, uncles. So when you look at generational incarceration and then that person is coming back home, who's going to be the person to guide them to a different way of life?
4: The half-century mission of the Safer Foundation is to help release prisoners find housing and steady employment and connect them to other resources to help them navigate life beyond bars. We talk about the mission of the Safer Foundation this weekend on At Issue. You can hear the conversation later today at 9:30. 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
1: Four people, including a child, are recovering after a van crashed into a building on Chicago's west side yesterday. It happened just after 2 p.m. in the 500 block of South Cicero along the border of South Austin and West Garfield Park. Video showing part of the building's facade collapsing onto the street. Fire officials say the four were taken to hospitals in fair to serious condition. Ages and details about the cause of the crash still unclear. We'll have a small business report coming up next at 7:22.
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8: What happens when government steps into the private sector? When New York City business owners are suing Mayor Zoran Mamdani to stop his plan to open a network of city-owned grocery stores. Mamdani's goal is to open one municipal store in each of the five boroughs where groceries will be 30% cheaper than at private grocers. The heads of the Multicultural Business Coalition say in their petition the plan threatens to further exclude immigrant and minority business owners from opportunities. The coalition is a not-for-profit group whose members include hundreds of people who own small grocery stores. They say they can't compete with the municipal grocery stores and will put them out of business. What's more, they claim the city has failed to study the discriminatory effects of the grocery store program and has exceeded the scope of its authority. The mayor has allocated $70 million in the capital budget for the program. With the Bloomberg Small Business Report, John Tucker, News Radio, 105.9 WBBM.
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11: Hey, it's Jen Hatmaker. 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
5: 728 traffic and weather together on the 8s. Here's Abby Ryan.
6: Oh, right now, the O'Hare Extension definitely tight. It's heavy on I-190 eastbound out of the O'Hare terminals to the Tri-State Tollway ramps, and westbound I-190 slows from 294 on over to Mannheim. If you're on the Edens, you are okay. The inbound side of the Edens just tight right at the end where you approach the Kennedy Junction. We'll just add on an extra minute, give it a 16-minute ride. If you're on the inbound side of the Kennedy, you definitely have some slow spots past Harlem, actually past Cumberland to before Nagel, and then it picks up again with heavy stop-and-go traffic, Foster, all the way down to Randolph, the outbound side, delayed from Lake to Ohio, and then after that, you've got some slow spots before Bryn Mawr over to Harlem. Your travel time for the inbound Kennedy, 46 O'Hare into downtown, 24 coming in from the Edens Junction, outbound 16 to Montrose, and 21 to the airport. So far, the Eisenhower headed on the inbound side, 41 minutes coming in. It is slow from actually heavy spots from Mannheim over to just past Harlem. The delays continue on the outbound side from Central over to Harlem and before it. Inbound, you've also got a delay, and that is past Ashland. If you're on the Dan Ryan headed on the inbound side, give yourself about 18 minutes. The inbound side of the Stevenson, slow spots from Cicero on over to Pulaski, and then you have delays getting onto the Ryan. Next report, 738 from the Metro Traffic Center, News Radio 105.9 WBBM.
5: Clear skies, a warm evening, the low 63 degrees for tomorrow, an even warmer day. Clouds and some sunshine, breezy, high 86, and that would break the record high for the date of 84, set in 2008. Partly cloudy right now in Chicago, 72 degrees, O'Hare and Midway 63 along the lakefront. It's 7:30.
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5: Good evening. Thanks for joining us tonight. I'm Andy Dane, and these are the top stories on News Radio WBBM. A CTA janitor killed on the Green Line last week, and now a man is facing murder charges.
8: This is Terry Keschner. An Aurora man caught with an AK-47 in his car will be in prison for several years.
5: The Chicago Marathon may be in the books, but the stories behind the runners live on. And Patrick Clancy, the former husband of Lindsay Clancy, who allegedly killed the then couple's three children, spotted at today's marathon. Sports, tough day for the Bears. They get blown out by the Packers in Green Bay, 31-7. AccuWeather says for this evening, clear skies, warm conditions, a low of 63 degrees. Right now in Chicago, partly cloudy, 72 degrees at 7:31. A Chicago man facing multiple charges in last week's deadly stabbing of a CTA worker at a Green Line station.
9: Chicago police say 37-year-old Shavaz Campbell was charged with first-degree murder, armed robbery, and for taking weapons on the CTA. He's accused of stabbing CTA worker 41-year-old Julian Mobley at the Damon Green Line station on the city's near west side Thursday. Police say Campbell approached Mobley just before 3 p.m. The two got into a verbal altercation inside the station. That's when police say Campbell pulled out a sharp object and stabbed Mobley in the neck. He was pronounced dead at the hospital. Carolina Garibay, News Radio 105.9 WBBM.
5: An Aurora man facing over a decade in prison after being convicted of having an assault weapon and drugs.
8: The Kane County State's Attorney's Office says 24-year-old Tyree K. Pugh-Cox faces a minimum of 15 years in prison after being convicted of several crimes stemming from an incident in March of last year. Investigators say Pugh-Cox was pulled over for dangerous driving on I-88 near Route 47 and had an AK-47 pistol in the car and a bottle of Sprite mixed with a controlled substance as well. Pugh-Cox was convicted of several felonies, including armed violence with a semi-automatic firearm. Terry Keschner, News Radio 105.9 WBBM.
5: Over 50,000 runners took part in this year's Chicago Marathon today, and two of them are extra thankful. A special life-saving gift made it all possible.
10: Annetta and Lester Jakubowski have been described as a perfect match.
11: Yes, we are.
12: Perfect husband and perfect wife.
10: But that has nothing to do with their years of marriage. 4 years ago, Lester said he felt fatigued and had high blood pressure. The doctor told him his kidneys were failing. It turns out, after many tests, doctors determined the perfect donor kidney was in the same house.
11: It was like very emotional, very happy moments that we can start our journey to have a happy life.
10: Annetta donated a kidney to Lester. They have five adult children, one of whom ran last year's marathon in support of the National Kidney Foundation of Illinois. After a year of training, Annetta and Lester will do the same today.
12: And I promised her to run, and then my wife told me, like, if my kidney is going to run, I want that my two kidneys cross the line.
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5: Another runner in today's marathon was Patrick Clancy. He was thrust into the national consciousness when his ex-wife, Lindsay Clancy, was put on trial for killing the couple's three young children before she attempted to end her own life back in 2023. Patrick Clancy testified during his ex-wife's trial earlier this year. It ended in a mistrial after the jury deadlocked. He told them in the case he believed his ex-wife's mental illness led her to kill their children. Defense attorneys argued she suffered from postpartum psychosis. At 7:34, Ukrainian officials are pushing back against comments from President Trump, who's urging the nation to hold elections and to get rid of their president, Volodymyr Zelensky. Here's ABC's Chuck Sievertson.
13: 4 weeks after signing into law more sanctions on Russia, President Trump now blaming Ukraine's leader.
14: Well, I think he should have an election, and he could have settled this thing many times.
13: Ukrainian officials rejecting that, including Member of Parliament Kira Rudik.
15: And it's up to no other leader than Ukrainian people whom and when we will be electing.
13: Visiting President Zelensky Friday in Ukraine, pledging continued support, a group of Republican and Democratic U.S. lawmakers.
5: Also today, the president said Russia and Ukraine have now agreed to an energy ceasefire, but so far no details have been released. Residents of Pensacola, Florida, surveying the damage from Hurricane Isaias, which hit the Gulf Coast back on Friday. Hundreds of thousands still without power. Here's ABC correspondent Leslie Lopez.
16: We are just looking at so much destruction in the Pensacola area. Now that it was the sun that came up, we were able to drive around the neighborhoods. We are concerned with how long it's going to take for power to be restored. But we do think that this was a very strong burst of wind that moved through this area since there's so much destruction right around here.
5: At least four people have died due to the storm, two in Alabama, two in Florida. The remnants are now dropping moderate to heavy rain across the Appalachians and the Mid-Atlantic. A check of traffic, weather, and some low gas prices in the area coming up next at 7:35.
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1: Both east and westbound. Westbound's okay, but eastbound, solid right out of the gate at the O'Hare terminals. Continues on over to the Tri-State Tollway ramps. If you're on the inbound side of the Kennedy, that is heavy. Spots from Canfield on down to Lawrence. It picks up again at the Edens Junction. Heavy spots all the way down to Randolph. Outbound, Madison on up to Ohio. That is slow. And then after that, you've got delays before Bryn Mawr, slow over to Harlem. Your travel time inbound, Kennedy 46, O'Hare into downtown, 24 coming in from the Edens Junction, passing the Wintrust Mural at North Avenue, still tight. Outbound slows Lake to Ohio, and it's 16 to Montrose, 21 to the airport. See something happening, call us anytime. Our WBBM Mercedes-Benz of Hoffman Estates traffic tip line, 855-780-ROAD. Now, the inbound side of the Eisenhower, a 41-minute ride coming in from I-90. It's 25 coming in from Mannheim. You've got heavy stop-and-go traffic from Mannheim, and that continues to before Austin. So far, the inbound side, tight on the ramp to the outbound Ryan. It's also slow from Ashland to Racine. Dan Ryan, you've got 17 on the outbound side, 18 inbound. Delays from the Stevenson up to Roosevelt Road. Do stop at Lakeshore Drive, still a little tight through the spots through Grant Park because of marathon delays from earlier. Next report, 7:48 from the Metro Traffic Center News Radio 105.9 WBBM.
2: WBBM AccuWeather, clear and warm through tonight, low 63, and feeling a lot more like summer tomorrow with a mix of clouds and sunshine, high 86, which would break the record high of 84, last set in 2008. Increasingly cloudy tomorrow night with a couple of showers around after midnight, low 68. Then clouds will give way to some sunshine on Tuesday, another warm day with a high of 81. I'm AccuWeather meteorologist Kai Erickson.
3: Partly cloudy skies right now, 72 degrees at O'Hare and Midway, 63 along the lakefront. It's 7:40. Many in Panama have been sleeping on the streets as aftershocks rattled towns after two powerful earthquakes on Friday.
4: Residents in Panama are dealing with aftershocks following two powerful earthquakes that hit the country. The quakes, measuring 7.7 and 6.6 in magnitude, causing buildings to collapse and led to evacuations Friday. Seismologists recorded numerous aftershocks, some as strong as 5.8. Despite the destruction, no deaths have been reported. Panama's strict building codes may have helped limit casualties. Still, people are sleeping in the streets because they are nervous. Authorities report damage in central provinces, but Panama City remains unaffected. The Panama Canal is operating normally, and the airport has reopened. I'm Julie Walker.
3: President Trump has been rallying on behalf of GOP candidates ahead of the midterms. One prominent celebrity supporter joined him in Tennessee this weekend, Kid Rock.
5: Well, thank you very much to Kid Rock, commonly known to me as Bob. His name is Bob. But he's Kid Rock to a lot of people, and he's great, and he's a great guy, too. And I want to say a very special hello to Tennessee, place.
3: And the president also held a midterm rally in New York on Friday. Well, flu season has already begun in portions of the West Coast, marking an earlier start than usual. California's health department says over 24 people have already died from flu-related complications. Here's ABC's Suzanne Phan.
6: California Health Department data shows 26 people in California have died so far this flu season. We asked infectious disease specialist Dr. Peter Chin Hong to put that into perspective.
7: Even though it's early, it doesn't mean it's going to be worse. But, you know, we all have a part to play in making sure we all stay out of the hospital as much as possible.
3: Doctors say now is the time to get vaccinated. Top trending stories and sports just ahead. It's 7:42.
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6: You must remember this presents The Bisexuals. Libby Holman was a sexually fluid blues singer who became famous in the 1920s and then infamous when she was indicted for her husband's murder. 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Also featuring Elizabeth Taylor, Josephine Baker, drugs, orgies, and, of course, movies. 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
7: There's been a multi-million dollar wine heist in Italy. Thieves have made off with about 30,000 bottles of some of the country's most prized wines, an estimated worth of $5.8 million. The gang reportedly disabled security systems and used the winery's own forklifts to load up two trucks, then take off. Authorities say they are investigating. And Jessica Biel sharing a small family milestone with audiences. Her 11-year-old son with Justin Timberlake, Silas, makes a brief cameo in Biel's new film, Matchbox the Movie. Biel says the appearance was a special moment, though she and Timberlake are not steering their son towards a career in entertainment. For now, they say they're letting him explore his interests and find his own way. Partly cloudy skies right now in Chicago, 72 degrees, a low of 63 tonight. It's 7:46, time for sports. We start with football and a tough day for the Bears. A 31-7 loss at the hands of the Green Bay Packers at Lambeau Field this afternoon. Quarterback Case Keenum, who replaced Tyson Bagent in the fourth quarter, says they'll take the time this week to get themselves back on track.
8: Yeah, I mean, I think responding like we know how to. It's a tough, resilient group. We're fighters. We're a really good football team. It didn't show today. But golly, I think I know guys are going to come and get back to work and get their bodies back right, get their minds back right. It's a long season, you know. There's a lot you find out about yourself in this part of the season, and you're kind of becoming the team that you're going to be. Your identity is getting forged sometimes through fire, and it was in the fire today. So we'll see what kind of identity we have coming out of the back end of this thing.
7: Bears turned the ball over five times and mustered only 246 yards of total offense. Look to get right against the Falcons in Atlanta next week and may get quarterback Caleb Williams back for that game, though head coach Ben Johnson non-committal about that postgame. Across the rest of the league today, the Vikings remain undefeated. They took down the Saints 23-13.

0: The Giants and Commanders game ends in a bizarre tie, 27-27. Jaguars stunned the Eagles 19-17, a walk-off field goal in London earlier this morning, and the Detroit Lions get a win over the Cardinals in Arizona. To baseball, Dodgers and Brewers head-to-head in game one of the NLCS right now in Milwaukee, where the Dodgers are out to an early 1-0 lead over Jacob Mizorowski and the Brewers. The Cleveland Guardians, fresh off their series win against the White Sox, take on the Rays in Tampa Bay tomorrow evening. Preseason basketball for the Bulls in Denver tonight. They'll take on the Nuggets in 8 o'clock tip-off. And the Blackhawks off tonight. They're off to a terrible start, just 1-5 on the year. They host the Pittsburgh Penguins at the United Center on Tuesday. That's a look at sports at 16:46 past each hour. 7:48, traffic and weather together on the 8s, and here's Abby Ryan.
1: Still delays on the Kennedy. If you're on the inbound side, it is slow from right past Canfield over to Nagel. And after that, you've got another delay that pretty much continues until Lawrence. Delays with stop-and-go traffic just past the Eden Junction or before Irving Park Road all the way down to Randolph. Outbound Madison, slow spots on up to Ohio and then Division to North Avenue. After that, you've got delays that begin at Foster and continue to North Avenue. The inbound travel time for the Kennedy O'Hare into downtown 46. It's 24 coming in from the Eden Junction. Outbound 16 to Montrose and 21 to the airport. Now the O'Hare extension, different story. The westbound side's okay, but eastbound stacked from the O'Hare terminals on over to the Tri-State Tollway ramps. If you're on the inbound side of the Eisenhower Expressway, you've got some heavy stop-and-go traffic from Mannheim, and that continues past Harlem. After that, slow spots before Ashland to Racine. The inbound side of the Eisenhower, it's going to cost you 41 from I-90, 25 coming in from Mannheim outbound. That is okay. So far, the Stevenson headed on the inbound side, slow getting onto the ramp to the inbound Ryan. That's it. So 25 on the main line, back and forth between 355 and DuSable Lakeshore Drive. Dan Ryan, it is about a 14-minute ride either way. Outbound slow from the Jane Byrne Interchange to before 18th, inbound Canalport on up to Roosevelt Road. DuSable Lakeshore Drive still tight spots through Grant Park and northbound from Navy Pier up to the light in Chicago. Next report, 7:58 from the Metro Traffic Center. 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
0: Clear skies, a warm evening ahead, the low 63 degrees. Tomorrow, Columbus Day, a warm day. Clouds and some sun, going to be breezy at times. Our high 86, and if we get there, it would break the record high for the date, 84, and that was set in 2008. And then cloudy tomorrow night, could see some late rain, the low 68 degrees. Partly cloudy right now across the Chicago area, 72 degrees at O'Hare and Midway, 63 along the lakefront at 750.
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0: A federal program that helps clean up the Great Lakes and restore wildlife habitat is one step closer to renewal.
3: The U.S. Senate has passed legislation reauthorizing the Great Lakes Restoration Initiative. The House and Senate still need to agree on a final version, but Audubon Great Lakes says the program supported more than 8,000 projects, including habitat restoration at Chicago's Powderhorn Lake Forest Preserve. The group says restoring wetlands also helps protect drinking water and reduce flooding. It's urging Congress to finish the legislation. Rachel Pearson, News Radio, 105.9 WBBM.
0: A western suburb taking the lead in caring for its most vulnerable residents this winter.
4: The city of Aurora paid Becoming Oswego Church $135,000 to operate a warming shelter last year. Now the city's taking it over. It's going to hire and pay staff directly. The move will cost a little bit more, about 15%. It'll be $150,000 to operate the shelter this year. The Beacon News reports the extra costs come as the center's planning on operating 90 days, an average of 30 guests at the shelter per day. There will be 17 temporary employees, including a manager. The shelter will operate at 712 South River Street in Aurora any day that the temperatures are 32 degrees or below for at least 6 hours. Cisco Cotto, News Radio 105.9 WBBM.
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11: Bird watching has boomed since the pandemic, with people returning to nature and looking for community. Predictably, this surge in interest has prompted a proliferation of technology designed to make the activity easier. And tech, in turn, may be feeding the growing interest. The Cornell Lab of Ornithology reports exponential user growth across its suite of birding tools, including 9.6 million new users for its bird identification app, Merlin. That's nearly 7 times the number of new users it reported in 2020. Bloomberg's Alexandra Marvar.
12: Many outdoor pursuits are kind of booming in a sense. There's this curiosity about the natural world that feels sort of like the antithesis of AI and its infrastructure as that takes a larger role in our lives.
11: But the relative ease of app-based birding has ruffled some feathers. Some birders note that relying on apps can be a crutch and that developing one's own expertise is important for truly learning and appreciating birding. With business at 23 and 53 from the Bloomberg Newsroom, Courtney Donahoe, News Radio 105.9 WBBM.
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0: 7:58, traffic and weather together on the 8th. Abby Ryan.
1: All right, now, Andy, if you're on northbound I-65, you are okay, but southbound I-65, it is heavy before State Road 2 to about a mile and a half past it. The rest of Indiana looks good right now. And if you're on the North Shore, weekend monitoring 1511 may encounter extensive delays departing Hammond Gateway because of an obstruction on the tracks. They are saying they're not sure how long this is going to be. Rest of the roads, the inbound side of the O'Hare extension, that is tight, and it's eastbound heavy right out of the gate at the O'Hare terminals on over two 294 ramps. Inbound Kennedy 46, southbound 21, inbound Eisenhower 41. Next report, 808 from the Metro Traffic Center, News Radio 105.9 WBBM.
0: Clear skies, warm tonight, the low 63. Right now, partly cloudy, 72 degrees in Chicago.
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0: Coming up in the next half hour on News Radio WBBM, the 2026 Chicago Marathon now in the books, bringing together thousands on the streets of the city. We'll tell you about a health scare for Pope Leo. And one death today reported in another attack by the Iran-backed Houthi rebels on the international airport in Saudi Arabia. More on that story coming up from ABC News. Sports, tough day for the Bears. They get blown out in Green Bay 31-7. AccuWeather forecast for tonight. Clear skies, warm conditions, a low of 63. Going to be an even warmer day tomorrow with clouds and some sunshine, a breeze, high 86. Right now, partly cloudy, 72 degrees, ABC News at 8 o'clock.
22: From ABC News, I'm Wayne Cabot. It's been a weekend of waging war from Russia into Ukraine, from the Iran-backed Houthis into Saudi Arabia. Let's begin with ABC's Marcus Moore in London with new deadly strikes in the Mideast.
23: Houthi rebels in Yemen claiming four separate military operations targeting Saudi airports and energy facilities just in the past 24 hours. At least one American was among 13 people killed in drone and missile attacks on Saudi Arabian airports this weekend. That's according to officials there. Smoke billowed into the air at the international airport in Riyadh. Saudi authorities say more than 300 people have been wounded, some of them suffering critical injuries.
22: Then there's Ukraine, which says Russia continues its attacks even after President Trump made a surprise Sunday announcement claiming both sides agreed to pause attacks on their energy infrastructures. Ukraine President Zelensky saying he was surprised by Trump's claim but welcomes the notion. Nothing from Vladimir Putin. President Trump sought to justify the rise in gas prices here as necessary to stop Iran from going nuclear. Again, he said the war will be over very quickly and prices will go down. At a Georgia Tello rally, he again told voters to pretend that he is on the ballot. Based on the latest polling, that's risky. Here's ABC's Alex Prochet.
24: GOP candidates facing frustrated voters over high gas prices, the unpopular war with Iran, and growing unease over immigration enforcement. A new Reuters Ipsos poll shows President Trump is underwater on all key issues measured, including inflation, costs of living, the war with Iran, and the U.S. economy. Those numbers come as President Donald Trump is dealing with the lowest approval rating of his second term.
22: Bad news for a California town where rain hit the wrong side of the mountain, but the wind fanned a fire to about 200 acres.
25: To the residents of Santa Clarita, we're going to stay on this until the mission is complete. We've made great progress, but the job's not done until it's done, and we'll be here until it is.
22: That's the fire captain, Aaron Catan, on the wrong side of the mountain. You're listening to ABC News.
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22: There are indications now that the days may be numbered for Kimberly Guilfoyle, U.S. Ambassador to Greece. The AP reporting President Trump and Secretary of State Marco Rubio are considering firing her after a series of reports alleging she engaged in improper and possibly illegal conduct before and during her tenure in Athens. A senior U.S. official saying today Trump and Rubio are extremely angry and will likely decide what action to take after tomorrow's Columbus Day holiday. The Wall Street Journal reports that she offered to use her influence in return for the paying off of her $100,000 credit card bill. Guilfoyle has not addressed the reports directly, but her lawyer says she did nothing wrong. Guilfoyle is a former Fox News Channel host and California prosecutor who was once engaged to Trump's son, Donald Jr. You can tell it's spooky season now by what's number one at the box office. A new Jessica Chastain horror film.
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28: 8:05, October 11th. Thanks for coming along with us this Sunday. I'm Sarah Carrera. The Bears couldn't bring home a win from Wisconsin, but Chicago's bringing back summer. Green Bay crushed the Bears earlier, 31-7, but temperatures climbing from 63 overnight to a potentially record-breaking 86 degrees for tomorrow. We'll have your AccuWeather 5-day forecast coming up, but first, let's get you caught up with our top story on News Radio WBBM. Bears fans are shocked and saddened after the team got crushed by the Packers 31-7 just days after the death of Mike Ditka. WBBM's Terry Kushner reports.
29: It might be the toughest few days some Chicago sports fans have ever seen. The White Sox get knocked out of the playoffs, the Blackhawks keep losing, and the Bears get crushed in Green Bay after losing Mike Ditka. What do you think about this? The Bears were definitely supposed to win this one for Ditka today.
30: Oh, absolutely. Love Ditka. I don't know. It's sad. Very sad.
31: I wish they could have won for him today.
29: What's Ditka saying up in heaven right now, seeing the Bears get crushed by the Green Bay Packers?
31: He's saying we're going to get them next week.
32: Not good, but, you know, we didn't have Caleb, so it's tough sledding when you got a backup quarterback in this league.
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28: And we'll have more on the Bears coming up in sports. Meanwhile, spectators for this year's Chicago Marathon enjoyed a beautiful October day with temperatures in the mid-70s. But just about every runner WBBM spoke to said the unseasonably warm weather proved to be a challenge.
33: You know, it was a very hot day. I would say it started off pretty good, and then the heat, it got a little hard towards the end, but I liked the cheering and everybody there today. It was just awesome.
34: The last year I did the Boston, not like this, and yeah, here it's today too warm.
35: It was a warm day, but I kind of dialed it back, so I actually feel pretty good having just run 26.2 miles.
28: All the marathoners said they were ready to celebrate with a hearty meal and maybe a few beers. Now, the men's winner of this year's race was Amos Kipruto, or Kipruto, rather, who finished in just over 2 hours. And Hawa Fassa was the women's winner. She finished in just over 2 hours and 13 minutes. And Marcel Hug and Catherine De Bruyne were the top men and women's wheelchair racers. Elsewhere, a Chicago man is facing first-degree murder in last week's fatal stabbing of a CTA worker at a Green Line station.
1: Chicago police say 37-year-old Shavaz Campbell was charged with first-degree murder, armed robbery, and for taking weapons on the CTA. He's accused of stabbing CTA worker 41-year-old Julian Mobley at the Damon Green Line station on the city's Near West Side Thursday. Police say Campbell approached Mobley just before 3 p.m. The two got into a verbal altercation inside the station. That's when police say Campbell pulled out a sharp object and stabbed Mobley in the neck. He was pronounced dead at the hospital. Carolina Garibe, News Radio 105.9 WBBM.
28: 808, traffic and weather together on the 8th. It's been a busy weekend. How are the roads experiencing the busy weekend, Abby Ryan?
4: Well, things are calmed down finally along DuSable Lakeshore Drive. There are still closures, and that includes Jackson, also Balbo, Columbus, Ida B. Wells, just to name a few. So watch out for that. It is tight both ways as you approach the light at Chicago Avenue. If you ever see anything happening, you can call us anytime. WBBM Mercedes-Benz of Hoffman Estates. Traffic tip line 855-780-ROAD. The inbound side of the Kennedy O'Hare into downtown. Your travel time is now 37 minutes from the airport to downtown. You're looking at 20 coming in from the Eden Junction outbound. That is a 18-minute ride headed back to the airport. I-190, the O'Hare extension, definitely stacked right out of the gate. Eastbound I-190 from the O'Hare terminals on over to the Tri-State Tollway ramps. We also have delays from I-90 westbound, eastbound rather, headed to the I-190 westbound ramp. There's a little bit of a delay there. The inbound side of the Eisenhower looks good. It's just a little slow from Des Plaines to past Harlem. Inbound, it's a 34-minute ride coming in from I-90. Stevenson, that is tight on the ramp to the inbound Ryan. The Dan Ryan slow both ways between the Jane Byrne interchange and 18th Street. Rest of the roads are decent if you're on southbound I-65. Northbound 2, you definitely have delays around State Road 2 area. Southbound I-65, heavy from State Road 2 on down to about a mile and a half past it through the roadwork zone. Next report, 818 from the Metro Traffic Center, News Radio 105.9 WBBM.
28: Monday's holiday is looking more like a summer vacation day. Clear in 63 overnight, then a high of 86 degrees tomorrow. At this moment, Waukegan coming in at 59 degrees, always a little cooler there. O'Hare 70, Midway 69, and Lansing 65 degrees at 810.
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28: 8:11, Pope Leo XIV says he will undergo surgery in the coming days to remove a localized nodule in his lung.
10: Carissimi.
28: Speaking after his traditional Sunday prayer at the Vatican, the Pope said the nodule was detected at a very early stage. He asked for prayers as he prepares for the operation. In a statement, Chicago Archbishop Cardinal Blasiewicz prays, quote, may the Holy Spirit guide the hands of the surgeons and may the Blessed Mother hold Pope Leo in the days ahead as he returns to full health. Meanwhile, Chicago wants a bigger role in the TV and film business, so this week it's making its pitch directly to studio decision makers.
0: Tour called Greenlight Chicago in Illinois will give visiting executives a first-hand look at the city's production facilities, workforce, and filming locations. Companies taking part include Paramount Skydance, NBC Universal, and Netflix. The four-day visit begins Tuesday, ending Friday at the Chicago Cultural Center. City leaders hope the connections lead to new productions, local jobs, and spending at small businesses. Rachel Pearson, News Radio, 105.9 WBBM.
28: Meanwhile, taking opioids for years doesn't seem to lessen the symptoms in people with chronic back pain, and that's according to a new study out of Northwestern University.
10: The study compared 70 long-term opioid users suffering from back pain to 70 back pain patients who didn't take opioids. In addition to the findings that opioid didn't lessen the symptoms, the researchers say the study also found big differences in brain activity in the two groups, identifying new markers, including some involving serotonin receptors that could lead to a new treatment for pain and help those taking the painkillers to stop. 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
18: Remaining warm tonight under a clear sky, low 63, and feeling more like summer tomorrow with a mix of clouds and sunshine, high 86. That would break the record high of 84, last reached in 2008. Partly to mostly cloudy tomorrow night with a stray shower after midnight, low 68. Cloudy to partly sunny on Tuesday, another warm day for October with a high of 81. Maybe a few showers around a Tuesday night, then some lingering clouds and cooler Wednesday, high 67. That cooling trend continues into Thursday with an increased chance for showers and thunderstorms, high 64. I'm AccuWeather meteorologist Kai Erickson.
28: 8:16, time for sports. The Bears were outplayed in every aspect of the game in their 31-7 loss to the Packers on Sunday afternoon.
19: You know, really, the things that we had done well in the three victories that we had this year, they didn't show up today, so we didn't take care of the football. Five turnovers on offense. We didn't execute at a very high level in the run game or the passing game. And then defensively, we let the ball over our head too many times. So got four passes over 40 yards or more. So, you know, credit to Green Bay. They came out. We knew we were going to get their best shot, and we sure did. And You know, I thought we had our opportunities to get back into that game, and we didn't maximize those opportunities. So we'll go ahead and we'll look at this tape, and we'll clean it up, and we'll keep it going from there.
28: Bears quarterback Tyson Bagent was benched in the fourth quarter for Case Keenum. They also lost T.J. Edwards and Tyreek Stevenson to hamstring injuries. Now the Bears head to Atlanta next week to face the Falcons. Caleb Williams is close to returning from injury, but it's not known if he will be good to go by Sunday. In other NFL news, the Cardinals are sending wide receiver Marvin Harrison Jr. and a seventh-round pick to the Houston Texans for a second- and sixth-round pick in next year's draft. Over to Major League Baseball, the Brewers are hosting the Dodgers in Milwaukee for Game 1 of the National League Division Series. Flamethrower Jacob Mizorowski starts for the Brewers against Tarik Skubal for Los Angeles. Right now at the end of the third, the Dodgers are up 1-0. And the Cleveland Guardians had the day off today after eliminating the White Sox last night. They are headed to Tampa Bay to face the Rays on Monday. And the Bulls are in Denver for preseason action against the Nuggets. And that's a look at sports at 16 and 46 past each hour. 818, traffic and weather together on the 8s. How are those roads, Abby Ryan?
4: Well, things are calmed down, way down from earlier this afternoon. If you're on I-190, though, that still stinks. It is terrible on the eastbound side of the O'Hare Extension, right out of the gate from the O'Hare Terminals to Mannheim, and it stays slow to the 294 ramps. If you're on the inbound side of the Kennedy, it slows from Harlem to Nagel. And then you've got heavy stop-and-go spots just past Irving Park Road, pretty solid passing the Wintrust Mural at North Avenue on down to Ohio. And as you approach Randolph, watch out for delays too. So for the outbound side of the Kennedy, that is back to normal. If you're on the inbound side, O'Hare into downtown, that's going to cost you about 37 minutes, 22 coming in from the Edens Junction. Edens looks good. Eisenhower on the inbound side. Some stop-and-go traffic. It is just a little slow as you approach the Dan Ryan. If you're on 88 on the westbound side, that is heavy before Highland Avenue, about a mile before Highland Avenue. Looks like we might have a crash there. Other than that, the Stevenson looks good. Dan Ryan on the outbound side slows from the Jane Byrne Interchange on down to 18th Street. Give yourself about 17 minutes. Some slow spots through Grant Park because of the closure still for this morning's marathon. And it's tight both ways approaching the light of Chicago. I-65 southbound. You've got slowdowns happening, and that is from State Road 2 to about 2 miles past it. Next report, 8:28 from the Metro Traffic Center, News Radio 105.9 WBBM.
28: If the kids have Monday off, they picked a very good day. We're down to 63 overnight, then up to a summer-like 86 degrees tomorrow. Right now, Midway, 69, Aurora, 60 degrees, Joliet. We're looking at 63 degrees there as well. It's 8:20. Our top story this hour, more than 50,000 runners took to the streets of the city for the 2026 Chicago Marathon, and we'll have much more on this story coming up at 8:31. A newly released renovated apartment building on the west side represents a new chapter for people who were recently released from prison.
3: The Safer Foundation cut the ribbon on a 23-unit apartment building on the west side that gives former prison inmates and others a place to rent with quick access to resources to help them get back on their feet. The half-century-long mission of the Safer Foundation is to help people who have been released from prison build a new life after they have paid their debt to society. While society may believe in rehabilitation and redemption, President Mark Yates says many former inmates find barriers to housing and employment.
5: Landlords are unwilling to rent to our clients in fear of them bringing back to their properties activities that they used to do in the past.
3: The new apartment building will allow former inmates to have a stigma-free roof over their heads.
5: It's not just our clients. There are individuals from the neighborhoods also. And so what that does is that gives them a certain level of comfort and confidence.
3: We talk about the mission of the Safer Foundation this weekend on At Issue. You can hear the conversation later today at 9:30. 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
28: Meanwhile, the Cook County Clerk's Office has a deal for veterans and active duty service members who are also hockey fans.
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21: 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The market research firm Circana says toy sales rose 17% in the first half of this year, and Schmidman says one of the biggest demographics is so-called kidults, grown-ups who took the old Toys R Us jingle seriously and kept buying toys for themselves.
23: If you want to create, if you want to build, if you want to play, you have to go to the number one toy destination in the world, which is Toys R Us.
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26: October weather has officially set in across Chicago. If those recent fall rains are sneaking in around your windowsills, that isn't just a passing storm. 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With crisp autumn air here and freezing Midwest winter temps right around the corner, old frames are about to let your heated air pour out while the damp chill creeps in. 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
0: I'm Jenna Fisher.
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2: 8:28, traffic and weather together on the 8th. Checking on those roads, Abby Ryan.
3: Well, thank you to our tipster. I couldn't make out your name. It might be Nelson. Calling in 88 on the westbound side. Definitely stacked a couple of miles before Highland Avenue, and that is with this vehicle fire. And that vehicle fire is now blocking the right lane on the westbound side, so watch out for that. If you're on the rest of the roads, we do have some delays going on still. Inbound side of the Kennedy, O'Hare into downtown, you've got stop-and-go traffic going on, and that is tight right at Addison. It continues stop-and-go all the way down past the Wintrust mural at North Avenue to Ohio. After that, slow through the Hubbard Street Tunnel to Randolph. The Kennedy headed on the outbound side. That's okay, but inbound, you are looking at 37 minutes. You are looking at 24 coming in from the Edens Junction. Now, I-190, the O'Hare extension, that is also stacked. On the eastbound side of I-190, it is heavy before Bessie Coleman, and that continues to the Tri-State Tollway ramps. If you're on the westbound side, just a little tight as you approach the terminals. Other than that, southbound I-65, tight delays for about a mile and a half past State Road 2, and that is with some construction going on. The rest of the expressways are decent. Inbound side of the Bishop Ford, tight approaching the Dan Ryan. Next report, 8:38 from the Metro Traffic Center, News Radio 105.9 WBBM.
2: No sign of fall temperatures for some of us, and no school for some kids tomorrow. We're cooling down to 63 overnight, and that is an average, 63 already if you're in Joliet, 65 in Wheeling, 62 downtown Chicago, and a high tomorrow predicted to be near 86 degrees. Right now, it's 8:30.
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2: Thanks for coming along with us this Sunday. I'm Sarah Herrera, and these are the top stories on News Radio WBBM.
5: This is Terry Keschner in the South Loop. You see them everywhere. Happy, smiling people with a medal around their neck. They ran the marathon.
2: And despite a tropical storm, a marathon on the West Coast went on as scheduled with some adjustments. A CTA janitor is killed in a robbery last week by a Chicago man with a lengthy rap sheet. Plus, it was a record nesting season for piping plovers in the area. WBBM Sports, the Bears got battered in Green Bay, but the Bulls have a chance to lift Chicago's spirits. And the Packers won 31-7, and the Bulls tip off against Denver tonight in preseason action. WBBM Business, it's a split holiday on Wall Street. Stock traders will be working tomorrow while the bond market takes a break. It is 8:31. Thousands of happy, tired runners are moving a bit slower right now after this year's Bank of America Chicago Marathon. Over 50,000 runners took part in the annual event on what was an unseasonably warm day. WBBM's Terry Keschner reports.
5: Lots of smiles and medals around necks and dinner plans for all those who ran 26.2 miles. Mark Meyer is from the Netherlands. And how did you do?
6: Yeah, good.
5: What was your time?
6: 3:40.
5: You ran the marathon in 3 hours and 40 minutes. Yeah. That is great.
6: Yes, thank you so much.
5: How many times have you done it?
6: This was the 5th.
5: All in Chicago?
6: No.
5: All over the world?
6: The Netherlands and Italy. First time in America.
5: And how did it go? Was it hot today? Was it beautiful?
6: Yeah, it was perfect. It was a beautiful city. Beautiful crowd.
5: But how did you do today?
7: Pretty good. I finished 3:42, so.
5: 3:42 is not pretty good. That's amazing.
7: I wanted to finish 3:30, but it was hot.
8: The energy was great. I love the city of Chicago, and I plan on running it again.
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2: The men's winner of this year's race was Amos Kipruto, who finished in just over 2 hours. And Hawi Fesa was the women's winner. She finished in 2 hours and 13 minutes. Marcel Hug and Catherine De Bruyne were the top men's and women's wheelchair racers. Checking in now in California, where a post-tropical cyclone was not enough to keep runners from their own marathon today. Tropical Storm Rachel is bringing wind, rain, and storm surge to areas of the California coastline. But after a course adjustment, changing a section that was to be run just a few feet from the Pacific Ocean, the 42nd annual Long Beach Marathon went on. Runners had mixed reactions to the weather, with some preparing for a slog and others welcoming the rain as a natural cool-down system for their race. Back in Chicago, a man now is facing a first-degree murder charge in last week's killing of CTA janitor Julian Mobley. Now, authorities identified the suspect today as 37-year-old Shavaz Campbell. Mobley was stabbed at the Damon Green Line station Thursday. The union says he was helping a coworker who had been assaulted. CBS Chicago reports that Campbell has a long criminal record, including a 3-year prison sentence for stabbing someone in 2018. There were 2 active warrants for his arrest at the time of last week's stabbing. Moving on, Ukrainian President Volodymyr Zelensky tells ABC News that Ukraine will observe a ceasefire on energy sites. Now, the news follows President Trump's accusation that rising oil prices are due to Ukrainian strikes on Russian refineries.
9: Ukrainian officials say Russia has struck a thermal power plant in the eastern city of Kharkiv after President Trump had announced this energy ceasefire. Trump on social media earlier said Russia and Ukraine had agreed to stop attacks on energy infrastructure with immediate effect. But Ukraine's President Zelensky says Trump's announcement came as a surprise, but he says Kyiv is ready to agree if Russia does as well. Russian officials, meanwhile, have yet to respond to Trump's declaration. Patrick Reeval, ABC News, London.
2: And at least 4 are dead and thousands still without power days after Hurricane Isaias hit the Gulf Coast over the weekend. The remnants of that storm are now dumping rain on Appalachia and the Mid-Atlantic.
10: Hurricane Isaias leaving a trail of destruction in the Florida Panhandle and southern Alabama, along with power outages for thousands, including Pensacola resident Yvette Harrow, who was in line at 5 a.m. for free supplies outside a church.
11: The biggest thing is our food going bad. That's really hard.
10: Without power, the mother of 2 has no fridge. Sarah Gatewood with Florida Power and Light says they're working 24/7.
12: A lot of trees and other debris that are either affecting the lines, or have taken, you know, knocked lines down, or even just affecting our ability to get into those work areas.
10: The storm's remnants moving across the central Appalachians and mid-Atlantic region. The National Hurricane Center's Philippe Pappin.
13: We're still expecting isolated flash and urban flooding. And there may be also some residual gusty winds.
10: At least 4 deaths are linked to the hurricane. I'm Julie Walker.
2: Meanwhile, the Pentagon is getting bipartisan criticism over its plans to live stream the firing squad execution of Fort Hood shooter Nidal Hassan. Several Republican senators and the U.S. Conference of Catholic Bishops have joined with Democrats in calling on the Pentagon to reconsider. When asked about it ahead of a rally in Tennessee yesterday, President Trump said he has not made up his mind about it.
14: By showing it, maybe other people won't be doing what he did. So I'll make a decision ultimately. I know what the military would like to do.
2: The former Army psychiatrist killed 13 and wounded 32 in that 2009 attack. We'll have your low gas prices, traffic and weather coming up next.
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1: On the westbound side, watch out for delays as you approach Highland Avenue. This is a vehicle fire. The right lane is blocked. Thank you to our tipster calling in. WBBM Mercedes-Benz of Hoffman Estates traffic tip line 855-780 Road. It's pretty solid, almost from Midwest Road to right before Highland. Again, that right lane blocked with this vehicle fire. The other problem out there would be the O'Hare extension, I-190, headed on the eastbound side, tight from Bessie Coleman to the Tri-State Tollway ramp. Inbound side to the Kennedy, you've got delays that begin, and that is just past Irving Park Road or right before Addison. Pretty slow spots until right around Belmont, and then it gets heavier. And that delay continues on over to Randolph. Outbound, you've got delays passing Lake. That's it. The outbound side's okay. Inbound, you are looking at 30 minutes coming in from the airport and 20 coming in from the Edens Junction. Next report, 848 from the Metro Traffic Center. 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
2: WBBM AccuWeather, clear and warm through tonight, low 63, and feeling a lot more like summer tomorrow with a mix of clouds and sunshine, high 86, which would break the record high of 84, last set in 2008. Increasingly cloudy tomorrow night with a couple of showers around after midnight, low 68. Then clouds will give way to some sunshine on Tuesday, another warm day with a high of 81. I'm AccuWeather meteorologist Kai Erickson.
3: WBBM News Time, 840. The week Pope Leo will undergo surgery to remove a small nodule from his lung. The pontiff made an announcement today during noon prayer at St. Peter's Square in the Vatican. Here's AP correspondent Nicole Winfield.
4: Pope Leo has revealed that doctors recently discovered a nodule on his lung and that he's going in for surgery. The Vatican says the operation is expected in the coming days and that the Pope will be in recovery for at least a week. This is the first major health scare that we know about Pope Leo. He's 71 years old, and we understand he's quite sporty. He plays tennis and swims. The big question is how and whether this will affect his upcoming trip to Latin America. He's due to visit Uruguay, Argentina, and Peru starting on the 6th of November. The Vatican isn't saying how or whether the itinerary will be changed.
3: And the Pope says the nodule was detected at a very early stage and is well localized. Meanwhile, maybe you know, flu season has already begun, especially on the West Coast. Now, California's health department says 26 have died from the flu-related complications there. And ABC News medical contributor Dr. Darian Sutton says the best way to prevent severe illness is to get vaccinated.
5: Last year, we saw at least 51 million illnesses, at least 700,000 hospitalizations, and more importantly, at least 1 million emergency room visits. And as an ER doctor who's also been a patient, I can tell you that the emergency room is expensive, it is disruptive, but more importantly, it is often preventable. And getting a flu vaccination can reduce your risk of needing the emergency room by nearly half in some populations.
3: Doctors say they are seeing multiple viruses circulating, including COVID-19. And an investigation is underway in Erie, Pennsylvania, after yesterday's mass shooting, or rather Friday's mass shooting there, that left 9 people dead.
6: Audio evidence indicates multiple gunshots coming from inside an Erie, Pennsylvania home just before 5 p.m. Friday evening. Police say surveillance camera footage then shows 2 women appearing distressed, knocking on the door, and a gunman coming out and fatally shooting both of them. Chief Rick Laura.
7: Some scenes stay with you long after you leave them. This is one of those tragic scenes. Out of respect for the victims and the families, I will not discuss the details of what our officers encountered inside that home.
6: Mike Dubosky, ABC News.
8: Whether it's the high-stakes battles over who controls Chicago public schools, taxing and spending, and where the Bears will play football, what happens on Election Day hits right here at home.
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11: Kelly Clarkson says she's got the pretty woman treatment while shopping at a Brooklyn store. The singer says a salesperson assumed she couldn't afford the merchandise and offered to find her something cheaper. Clarkson called out the experience on social media, saying the employee had lost a big sale. It's a scene reminiscent of the 1990 film in which Julia Roberts' character is snubbed by a store clerk. Now it's time for sports. The Bears never found a rhythm in their 31-7 loss to the Packers. Head coach Ben Johnson says he's to blame for the lack of execution from the Bears' offense.
12: I mean, it's one of those things. When you can't get in a rhythm offensively like today, I got to look at myself first and just what do we have in and did we prepare the right way? And certainly what the play calls were in real time also. You know, they had a nice plan. Jonathan Gannon's been doing this for a long time. And I thought he did a great job today keeping us off balance. And yet we simply didn't execute at the level that we expected to going into the game. And so, yeah, we'll look at everything now. We got five games under our belt, and we got a good self-scout going in terms of what we're doing well and what the 2026 Bears are all about, offense, defense, and special.
11: The Bears head to Atlanta next Sunday to play Michael Penix and the Red Hot Falcons. Now, the quarterback position will remain a question mark for the Bears this week as Caleb Williams nears a return from his hamstring injury he suffered against the Vikings. It is still unclear, though.

0: if he'll be good to go by Sunday. Two of the Major League Baseball top pitchers, Tarik Skubal and Jacob Mizrowski, headline Game 1 of the National League Championship Series between the Los Angeles Dodgers and Milwaukee Brewers right now. In the middle of the fifth, they are tied right now. That score is 1-1. And the Cleveland Guardians, fresh off their series win against the Sox, will play the Tampa Bay Rays on Monday. And the Bulls continue their preseason preparations against the Nuggets out in Denver. 8:48, traffic and weather together on the 8th. How are those expressways, Abby Ryan?
1: Well, right now, we still have delays lingering on the Kennedy and a little bit on the Dan Ryan. The rest of them look pretty decent. 88, your Reagan Memorial Toll Road headed on the westbound side. It's heavy from Midwest Road all the way west toward right before Highland Avenue. And Highland Avenue, you have this vehicle on fire. Was on fire. The right lane is still blocked, so the delays are pretty treacherous. If you're on the O'Hare Extension, I-190 headed on the eastbound side, heavy from Bessie Coleman to the 294 ramps. If you're on the inbound side of the Kennedy, that is delayed from Belmont with heavy stop-and-go traffic all the way to Ohio. After that, a little slow as you approach Randolph. The inbound travel time for the airport into downtown, you're looking at 32. It is 20 coming in from the Edens Junction outbound clear. Eisenhower looks decent. Stevenson, too. Dan Ryan just slow both ways. Roosevelt to 18th Street. Still some slowdowns through Grant Park on DuSable Lakeshore Drive because of those closures from the marathon from this morning. Tight at the light in Chicago, too. Next report, 8:58, News Radio 105.9 WBBM.
0: The long weekend is going out with a sizzle. Clear skies and 63 overnight. And then we're looking at a potentially record-breaking 86 degrees tomorrow. Right now, it's 8:50.
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0: A record nesting season for an endangered Great Lakes bird is helping conservationists make their case for continued federal support.
3: Audubon Great Lakes says piping plovers reached 99 nesting pairs this season, thanks in part to the Great Lakes Restoration Initiative. The program supports pollution cleanup, water quality, and wildlife habitat projects all across the region. The U.S. Senate passed legislation last week to renew it. Now, both chambers will need to agree on a final version. Audubon is urging lawmakers to make it a priority when Congress returns from recess. Rachel Pearson, News Radio, 105.9 WBBM.
0: And a Mexican company that makes electrical conductors and cable is investing $55 million to expand its Illinois plant.
4: Viacable Manufacturing has been making its electrical equipment 90 miles southwest of Chicago in LaSalle, Illinois, since 2018. The $55 million expansion of the plant will create 50 new full-time jobs, while 65 full-time jobs will be retained. Governor Pritzker's office says the expansion project is the result of the trade mission he led to Mexico last year, which focused on deepening economic ties and attracting new business investments in Illinois. Jan Coleman, 105.9 WBBM.
0: Bloomberg Business is next.
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10: People are getting pickier about how they spend their leisure dollars, and bowling and arcades are feeling the pain.
11: What we're seeing is Americans aren't necessarily abandoning all leisure spending, but they're really becoming more selective about where they spend.
10: Catherine Schwartz wrote the story for Bloomberg News.
11: I looked at the gaming and restaurant chain Dave & Buster's, and then also Lucky Strike, the bowling alley chain, and both of them have seen basically declines in their share price and in their debt after they've recently reported soft numbers, and a big reason they cited was lower consumer traffic.
10: And there are other examples of stress in the discretionary economy.
11: We're also seeing, in addition to those, Six Flags also had softer numbers, although I should say they're also affected by the weather, which they can't control, but certainly I think the consumer angle is relevant there.
10: But it's not all gloom. Movie theater operator AMC recently reported its best quarter since the pandemic. With business at 23 and 53 from the Bloomberg Newsroom, Charlie Pellett, News Radio 105.9 WBBM.
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0: 8:58, traffic and weather together on the 8th. We're watching a situation right now on I-88 that's probably slowing you down. Here's Abby Ryan.
22: Definitely slowing you down. Things are getting a little tight still past Myers on over to before Highland. Watch out for this vehicle fire. It was blocking the two right lanes. Let's see if there's any updates since we last talked. If you're on the 88 eastbound side, still looks like the two right lanes are blocked. They are in the process, though, of clearing this. I-80 eastbound, heavy Hobalt to before Larkin. If you're on I-65, slow both ways, passing State Road 2. The O'Hare extension still stinks eastbound. Next report, 908, News Radio 105.9 WBBM.
0: We're dropping to an average of 63 overnight, and a lot of us are already there. Right now, 65 at Lansing. It's 61 in Kankakee, 62 downtown Chicago at 8:59.
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0: Coming up in the next half hour on News Radio WBBM, 50,000 runners competed in the Chicago Marathon today. We speak with participants about their impressive feat. Meantime, Bears fans react to tonight's disappointing loss to the Packers. Plus, Houthi rebels in Yemen claim four separate military operations targeting Saudi airports and energy facilities in the past 24 hours. That story next from ABC News. WBBM Sports. Bears fans have had better trips to Wisconsin. Chicago lost to the Packers 31-7. Now it's 62 degrees downtown. ABC News at 9 o'clock.
23: From ABC News, I'm Wayne Cabot. Cancel the ads. The order from a federal judge in New York to the White House, which spent taxpayer money on campaign-style ads featuring President Trump. The judge ruling in favor of Common Cause, which said the ads were clearly an illegal misuse of money. No comment from the White House, but in defending Trump, the Justice Department said the order isn't necessary because the last ads were scheduled to run today. The White House says there are no plans to reimburse taxpayers for the $20 million already spent. At a Teller rally in Georgia, the president told voters the war will be over very quickly and prices will go down a lot. The rise in gas prices, he says, is necessary to stop Iran from getting a nuclear weapon. Russia attacked Ukraine hours after President Trump said the two nations agreed to an energy ceasefire. This after Trump said the Ukraine's president needs to go.
24: President Trump claiming to have brokered a new deal to end strikes on energy facilities in Russia and Ukraine. Trump has repeatedly blamed Ukraine's president for causing higher diesel prices, telling reporters,
25: "He's not going to affect our farmers, and he's not going to affect our ranchers, and he's not going to affect the rest of the world."
24: And venting his frustration Saturday, Trump called for Volodymyr Zelensky to go.
25: "I suggest they get a new leader who can make a deal."
24: Critics in Congress say the move to lift sanctions only rewards Putin and funds his war.
23: As Stephen Portnoy reporting, Houthi rebels struck across Saudi Arabia today, including the airport in Riyadh, where a weekend strike left 12 people dead, including an American. President Trump saying the U.S. may get involved and help the Saudis fight. Tropical storm brings no relief to California town dealing with a brush fire, Santa Clarita.
26: It did dump quite a bit of rain on the other side of the mountains. But as that storm impacts the mountains, that with that increase in elevation, it causes that storm to drop all its precipitation. And so by the time it reached here, then it was a dry storm.
23: This is ABC News.
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23: Careful where you charge that battery. A 3-year-old girl in Philadelphia died today after being trapped in a burning row home. The fire marshal's office saying the fire was caused by an e-bike lithium-ion battery in an upstairs bedroom. Twisters hit North Carolina and floodwaters rose from a storm that was once a hurricane. Days later, you can still hear the hum of generators across the Florida Panhandle. ABC's Leslie Lopez reports from Pensacola.
7: 2 days after landfall, the Florida Army National Guard and outside aid organizations are in Florida.
8: We need supplies, we need water, everything, and we don't have power.
7: Tornadoes also forming in the storm's wake.
9: Oh.
7: This massive one paralyzing drivers in Screven County, Georgia.
10: It is gone.
7: And in North Carolina, at least 6 reported tornadoes already amid flash flooding. Rutherford County residents told to seek higher ground.
23: People trained for months for the Moab 240 in Utah. That's actually a 241.8-mile ultra race that takes runners through the desert, canyons, rock formations, 2 mountain ranges. All that training, all that travel, and it's now been called off. The weather has become too dangerous to safely continue. Conditions expected to get worse overnight, but some runners already started and are out there. They're being told to shelter until crews can pick them up. The Bears wore number 89 on the backs of their helmets as they played Green Bay at Lambeau Field, honoring Mike Ditka. I'm Wayne Cabot, ABC News.
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0: 9:05, October 11th. Thanks for coming along with us this Sunday. I'm Sarah Ferreira. The Chicago Marathon crossed the finish line, but the heat is just getting started. We're heading down to 63 overnight. That's comfortable. Warming up to 86 degrees tomorrow, which could break the city's October 12th temperature record. We'll have your AccuWeather 5-day forecast coming up. But first, let's get you caught up with our top story on News Radio WBBM. Thousands of runners have a limp and a smile. You know that feeling. And a medal after completing the Chicago Marathon today. WBBM's Terry Keschner reports.
29: A medal draped around their neck, a Mylar blanket wrapped around their shoulders, and a feeling unlike any other. They ran the Chicago Marathon. Or they watched.
30: How did it go? You were out there cheering on who?
31: My boyfriend Chris and his 3 friends, Kyle, Nick, and Joey.
30: And what's better, to be a runner or to be a cheerleader?
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31: Yeah, after he just crossed the finish line.
32: It was a great day. Thanks for everyone for coming out. Great energy in the city.
30: You know your body. You know what you should be doing.
32: 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Yep, I've done 25 of these. And so at the beginning, I thought maybe I'll see what it feels like. And I thought, you know what? This doesn't feel like a fast day. So let's just have a little fun out here.
30: What are you going to eat tonight?
32: Oh, my gosh. I love a burger.
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0: Sounds good. And some familiar names were among the thousands running the course this year. They include former Cub Anthony Rizzo, the cancer survivor, ran to raise funds for the Anthony Rizzo Family Foundation. And his former Cubs teammate, Jake Arrieta, also ran to benefit the Rizzo Family Foundation. Other notable runners included Chelsea Clinton, Olympian Des Linden, and actor Kel Mitchell. Bears fans watched their favorite team take on the Packers today in the team's first game since the death of Mike Ditka. And the outcome, a big disappointment. WBBM spoke with fans at Emerald Loop on Wabash.
33: If Ben Johnson would have been wearing the sweater vest, I think we would have had a different outcome going today.
34: Hopefully we pick it up next week and we win.
35: It was for Ditka. We're still thinking about Ditka.
33: The Chicago Marathon, I see cheeseheads out. That shouldn't be allowed. We can't have the sweater vest out here. I don't know what we're doing in Chicago today here.
0: We'll have much more on the Bears' 31-7 loss to the Packers coming up in sports. And a man has been charged in last week's stabbing death of a CTA worker at a Green Line station.
1: Chicago police arrested 37-year-old Shavaz Campbell Thursday afternoon after he allegedly stabbed a CTA worker in the neck at the Damon Green Line station. According to police, Campbell approached the victim and the two got into an argument which turned physical. Campbell then stabbed the victim with a sharp object. He was pronounced dead at the hospital. Campbell was charged with first-degree murder, armed robbery, and for taking weapons on the CTA. Police say the victim was identified as 41-year-old Julian Mobley, a rail maintenance janitor and 8-year union veteran. Carolina Garibay, News Radio 105.9 WBBM.
0: And in a statement today, Cook County State's Attorney Eileen Burke said Campbell was on probation for a theft conviction and was wearing an ankle monitor. Burke and Campbell refused to comply with electronic monitoring rules, and she blamed the violations on a lack of oversight. Burke is now calling for a permanent legislative solution to strengthen accountability. 908 traffic and weather together on the 8th. We had a big situation on I-88. What's going on with it now, Abby Ryan?
2: Well, right now, if you're on I-88, headed on the westbound side, all of the delays clear. So they have moved it out of the way. The earlier vehicle fire is now gone. The O'Hare extension looks good. Everything is looking good there as well. If you're on the inbound side of the Kennedy, watch out for delays passing Lawrence. And after that, inbound, you've got delays around Fullerton past the Wintrust Mural and North Avenue on over to Ohio. Outbound still clear. The inbound side of the Eisenhower, everything is perfect until you get to the Jane Byrne interchange. And right before it, as you get onto that outbound Ryan ramp, that is tight there. Dan Ryan tightening right before the Jane Byrne interchange here downtown, and it continues to Roosevelt Road. Sounds like we might have a crash there. Rest of the roads, if you're on the Stevenson, no problems to report. Dan Ryan, just delays to Roosevelt Road. After that, free and clear. The I-57 and I-94 Bishop Ford Freeway, those are fine in both directions. If you're on I-94 through Michigan City on Northwest Indiana, you're good. 8094 looks good. Northbound I-65, watch out for delays approaching State Road 2. And if you're on I-80 headed eastbound, watch out for delays right around Hobart to before Larkin. It's pretty tight. We also have a loose dog on I-57 near Stock Trail, so watch out for that slowdown in the area. Next report, 918, News Radio 105.9 WBBM.
0: The sweaters can stay in storage a little longer, and those new ones with the tags on it, that's what's happening to me. We're down to 63 overnight with clouds, some sunshine, and a high of 86 degrees tomorrow. At this moment, 69 at Midway, Aurora experiencing 60 degrees at 910.
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0: Chicago police have identified the victim of a deadly shooting last night in the Little Village neighborhood. Authorities say 22-year-old Abigail Somoza was shot just after 8:30 outside a home near 23rd in California. One relative tells Univision that she had been hanging up Halloween decorations when she was shot in the armpit. Somoza was taken to Mount Sinai Hospital in critical condition and was later pronounced dead. A new report finds cannabis sales in Illinois are on fire, but that doesn't mean more green for all sellers.
10: Retail sales of cannabis products across Illinois in fiscal year 2026 came in at around $1.5 billion, which experts say is an impressive amount, even though it's down from $2 billion in fiscal year 2025. The total state cannabis retail tax revenue also took a dip, according to the new report, which in part puts the blame on price compression and simply too many choices for consumers, both locally and in parts of Michigan and Missouri, meaning Illinois sellers are not bringing in the revenue that some may expect. Andy Dane, News Radio, 105.9 WBBM.
0: And a record nesting season for an endangered Great Lakes bird is helping conservationists make their case for continued federal support.
12: Audubon Great Lakes says piping plovers reached 99 nesting pairs this season, thanks in part to the Great Lakes Restoration Initiative. The program supports pollution cleanup, water quality, and wildlife habitat projects all across the region. The U.S. Senate passed legislation last week to renew it. Now, both chambers will need to agree on a final version. Audubon is urging lawmakers to make it a priority when Congress returns from recess. Rachel Pearson, News Radio, 105.9 WBBM.
0: The Griffin Museum of Science and Industry is getting a $22 million makeover, and you won't need a ticket to enjoy some of the new additions. The museum in Chicago's Hyde Park neighborhood breaks ground Tuesday on a project to transform its south portico into an accessible entrance complete with an outdoor cafe, gathering spaces, and a terrace overlooking Jackson Park. The museum also recently announced plans for a new two-story welcome hall near its 57th Street entrance. Officials say both projects are designed to create more public spaces that visitors can enjoy without paying admission. Right now it is 9:13. We'll have your five-day AccuWeather forecast coming up next.
13: You must remember this presents The Bisexuals. Libby Holman was a sexually fluid blues singer who became famous in the 1920s and then infamous when she was indicted for her husband's murder. Later, Libby began an affair with movie star Montgomery Clift, who had to keep his own bisexuality secret in Hollywood in the 1950s. Also featuring Elizabeth Taylor, Josephine Baker, drugs, orgies, and, of course, movies. 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
19: Remaining warm tonight under a clear sky, low 63, and feeling more like summer tomorrow with a mix of clouds and sunshine, high 86. That would break the record high of 84, last reached in 2008. Partly to mostly cloudy tomorrow night with a stray shower after midnight, low 68. Cloudy to partly sunny on Tuesday, another warm day for October with a high of 81. Maybe a few showers later on a Tuesday night, then some lingering clouds and cooler Wednesday, high 67. That cooling trend continues into Thursday with an increased chance for showers and thunderstorms, high 64. I'm AccuWeather meteorologist Kai Erickson.
0: Time for sports. Bears head coach Ben Johnson had to give credit where credit was due after suffering a 31-7 beating by the Packers in Green Bay today.
3: No, it's exactly what you saw on tape, man. It's a fast group, and you know, the safeties are all over the place. The nickel's a really good player. The linebacker, you could see he's doing a great job communicating, making changes. They made adjustments in real time at the line of scrimmage, and the front is playing hard. So it's a challenging unit, and they made things very difficult on us. But at the same time, you know, we didn't execute the plan the way that we're capable of doing. I know that as well.
0: The Packers' defense held the Bears to 246 yards of total offense and forced five turnovers today. Now the Bears lost both T.J. Edwards and Tyreek Stevenson to hamstring injuries. The Bears will look to regroup this week before a matchup with the Falcons next Sunday. Now quarterback Caleb Williams is nearing a return from his hamstring injury, but it's not clear if he will be able to play on Sunday. In other NFL news, the Cardinals are sending wide receiver Marvin Harrison Jr. and a 7th-round pick to the Houston Texans for a 2nd and 6th-round pick in next year's draft. Harrison was the 4th overall pick in 2024, but struggled to find his footing in Arizona. He'll reunite with his college quarterback, C.J. Stroud, in Houston. And the Brewers are hosting the Dodgers in Game 1 of the NLCS in Milwaukee tonight. That score at the bottom of the 6th has the Brewers up now 2-1, and the Bulls are playing in Denver for some preseason action. Right now they are up 65-59. That's a look at sports at 16 and 46 past each hour. It's 9:18. Time for traffic and weather together on the 8s. Tell us about those roads, Abby Ryan.
2: Oh, right now, if you're on the inbound side of the Edens, Lake Hook to the Kennedy Junction, everything has calmed down. No more problems to report. The inbound side of the Kennedy, slow spots just before Damon, and that is tight passing the Wintrust Mural and North Avenue over to Ohio. The inbound Kennedy, O'Hare into downtown, 2212 coming in from the Edens Junction, outbound 14 back to the airport. Now, if you're on the Eisenhower, you're fine. Stevenson, inbound, that looks good. The inbound Eisenhower ramp to the outbound Dan Ryan slow, because the Dan Ryan is slow from the Jane Bird interchange down to 18th Street. Give yourself just about 14 minutes to get out to the I-57 Bishop Ford split. I-57 and the Bishop Ford both look good. 394 is okay. I-80 headed on the eastbound side. Delays from Hobalt to before Larkin. You do have construction tonight on I-80. The exit and entrance ramps to northbound Chicago closed until late October. 80-94, that is fine. 94 looks good through Michigan City. The northbound side of I-65, slow about a mile before State Road 2, southbound tight, just past State Road 2. That's through the construction zone. Next report, 928, News Radio 105.9 WBBM.
0: The air conditioner may be getting an October encore tomorrow. We're cooling to 63 overnight, so a break there, but warming to 86 degrees tomorrow. That is the predicted high, which would break records. Right now, Waukegan experiencing a little lower than the average, 59 degrees, Aurora 60. It's 69 at Midway at 920. Our top story this hour, a newly renovated apartment building on Chicago's west side represents a new chapter for people who were recently released from prison. We're going to have much more on this story coming up on At Issue at 9:31. A western suburb is taking the lead in caring for its most vulnerable residents this winter.
4: The city of Aurora paid Becoming Oswego Church $135,000 to operate a warming shelter last year. Now the city's taking it over. It's going to hire and pay staff directly. The move will cost a little bit more, about 15%. It'll be $150,000 to operate the shelter this year. The Beacon News reports the extra costs come as the center's planning on operating 90 days, an average of 30 guests at the shelter per day. There will be 17 temporary employees, including a manager. The shelter will operate at 712 South River Street in Aurora any day that the temperatures are 32 degrees or below for at least 6 hours. Cisco Cotto, News Radio 105.9 WBBM.
0: Cat lovers gathered in the city's Bowmanville neighborhood yesterday for the city's second ever Cat Tour. Yeah, that's right, Cat Tour. The walking tour features felines in windowsills, strollers, and backpacks. Blood Club Chicago reports 40 homes registered to be a part of the tour, but there were also more cats visible from unregistered homes, which the tour called bonus cats. Many walkers and kitties dressed up in costumes, and some even brought their own cats from outside the neighborhood. The event follows the success of the first ever Lincoln Square Cat Tour back in August. We will have your Wall Street Now market preview coming up next.
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20: From ABC News Wall Street Weekend, U.S. stock markets are open Monday, but most government offices are closed for Columbus Day. The first major government report comes Wednesday with the September Consumer Price Index. Investors looking for signs that inflation is easing or whether rising energy costs are keeping pressure on prices. Major banks also begin reporting quarterly earnings this week, including J.P. Morgan Chase, Goldman Sachs, and Citigroup. Their results could offer fresh clues about consumer borrowing, credit card debt, and the health of the financial system. Overall, the street is pricing in a strong third quarter, with S&P 500 earnings expected to jump over 30% year over year. Thursday brings another key test with reports on retail sales and wholesale inflation, and investors will be keeping an eye on AT&T, Verizon, and T-Mobile to see if their massive stock drop stabilize following SpaceX's aggressive expansion into the mobile carrier space via Starlink Mobile. Dave Packer, ABC News.
21: 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Trade embargoes? Thomas Jefferson tried them. Rent too high? 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
2: Well, if you're on northbound I-65, watch out for delays about 2 miles before State Road 2 in the Lowell-Dinwiddie area. Southbound on I-65, it is slow past State Road 2. Same reason there's construction in that stretch. If you're on 80-94, it looks great. Further into Indiana and toward Michigan City and Michigan East on I-94, things look great as well. If you're on the inbound side of the Edens, that is fine. Eden Spur is great too. The Kennedy inbound, no big problems to report. On the O'Hare extension, I-190 looks good. The inbound side of the Kennedy, just past Damon, watch out for delays. Slow passing the Wintrust mural at North Avenue. It's some heavy stop-and-go spots all the way to Ohio. If you're on the inbound side of the Kennedy, you've got a delay as well through the Hubbard Street Tunnel. And the travel time from the airport into downtown, it is a 23-minute ride. You're looking at 13 coming in from the Edens Junction outbound. Back to normal at 15:09 to get out to Montrose. The Eisenhower in out, it's a 31-minute ride from 355 to DuSable Lakeshore Drive on the Stevenson. That is clear. Dan Ryan outbound, you've got delays from the Jane Bird Interchange on down to 18th Street. That's it. And a little tight southbound DuSable Lakeshore Drive approaching the light at Chicago. Get traffic and weather together. 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
0: 63 overnight and then up to 86 degrees tomorrow with some clouds and sunshine. And now it's time for At Issue.
12: When someone is released from prison, they have paid their debt to society. But society can be unwilling to forget or forgive. Former inmates find potentially insurmountable barriers to housing, employment, and may be in need of a roadmap to life on the outside of prison walls. That's where the Safer Foundation comes in. For more than 50 years, it has helped former inmates lay the foundation for that new life. It recently cut the ribbon on an apartment building on the west side that will allow former inmates to have a stigma-free roof over their heads. I'm WBBM News Radio's Rob Hart. We talked to CEO Mark Yates and Vice President of Housing Tony Lowry about the mission of the Safer Foundation this week on At Issue.
13: Mark Yates, CEO of the Safer Foundation, and Tony Lowry, Vice President of Housing Programs, thank you for joining us today on At Issue.
14: Thank you.
15: Thank you. Pleasure is ours.
13: Founded in Chicago in 1972, your mission solves an age-old problem. That is helping incarcerated people resume their lives. And let's talk a little bit about the psychology surrounding incarceration, because on paper, once you're released, you are considered to have paid your debt to society. But in practice, that person finds that society can be unforgiving. And how can you address that disconnect?
3: Okay, well, I'll start it off. So one of the things that we've identified when we work with our clients is that when they come back to the communities, yes, people say that they are willing to give a second chance, but it's almost a but not in my backyard type of feeling. And one of the things that we've really identified is that the fact that housing, landlords are unwilling to rent to our clients in fear of them bringing back to their properties, thing activities that they used to do in the past. And so, Tony, you want to add to that?
15: Yeah, I think the biggest challenge that our people face is the stigma of having a arrest or conviction record. And again, and the public is unbeknownst of what rehabilitation is, because again, we talk about second chances, but most of our clients have never had a first chance. Growing up in poverty, growing up, I talked to a young man the other day, and he had four brothers, but he was the only one who didn't have a father. So again, going, being incarcerated, committing crimes, coming back out, and then just having an opportunity to do something. That's what we try and provide. We try and give them hope that change is possible. But again, as Mark has said, in housing, we have to interface with landlords. We have to do different things legislatively and administratively to open those doors and provide those opportunities. But again, when a person comes home, they're filled with anxiety. Family is filled with anxiety. Is it going to work this time? So again, a lot of what we do, we try and restore hope, but we also base that on technical skills, employment opportunities, training, so that that person can get a living wage employment, which we see reduces recidivism and really sustains that person and ultimately its family.
3: And our staff facilitates that for our clients, walking with them every step of the way, check-ins. We do case management for our clients, and there's always a warm hand there to work with them.
13: Let's really start at the beginning then, because I think you bring up a very important point, and that is the moment that person leaves a jail or a prison, and they have to go back to the rest of their life. Their entire life is an open book in front of them. What support structures exist for that person? You talk about family. Is family always there?
15: No. In a lot of cases, family is not there. And again, we talk about a seamless transition from institution to community, where the planning has to start before that person is released. IDLC has limited training dollars. We operate two facilities with the Department of Corrections where we provide education, substance abuse, technical training, and we have one-on-one case management and navigators. The people who come to our facilities have a better outcome than the general public. But again, the planning has to start on the inside, because once you come home, and when you look at IDLC, the numbers have dropped in the last 10 years, probably about 20,000 people being released a year, 50% of those coming back to Chicago, but 80% of those are coming back to seven neighborhoods. And these are the same neighborhoods we hear about in the news every day, where there's low education attainment, poverty, crime. So when a person comes out, they can easily, without planning, without programming that we provide, they can easily go back and recidivate. So again, we try and touch them as early as possible so we can, again, give them hope, but give them real opportunities with training and employment.
13: And in some ways, too, it's not like a decision to be antisocial again. It's just going back to the only life you ever knew.
3: Right. Right. Because at the core of it is really just survival. Right. And this is really changing or altering the survival techniques of the clients that we serve. Right. When they come to us, it's like a lot of them have been incarcerated for multiple years. And just things like technology has changed and understanding. Like I had one client came to us. He knew of the bag phone. I don't know if you remember the cell phone, the bag phone. And now here we are. We have phones that you can actually text and take pictures. And that was all new to him. And it literally stressed him out. And so in our helping, we try to equip them with all of the basic skills that they need to be successful on job sites.
13: And then let's also talk about the mental health component, because when you get out of prison, that is a traumatic experience, and you have to deal with that trauma. And on top of that, there's unaddressed mental health issues that probably got you in trouble to begin with. So how can that component of bringing somebody back into regular life, how is that addressed?
15: Well, mental health is critically important. That's why we step forward with a couple initiatives, our Safer Reentry Network Collaborative, where we collaborate with hospitals, with mental health providers, because mental health is critical for a person just returning. I spoke earlier about the anxiety that a person faces. If that's not addressed, then again, that will create problems, because again, we have a short period to impact a person's life, and mental health support is critical. We're opening up a new center on the South Side to provide that mental health support. Mental health is one of the missing ingredients when a person is incarcerated. And so that has to be addressed if you want to get positive outcomes. But like, you have generational impact. A lot of our clients, their father was in prison, mm-hmm. maybe grandfather, uncles. So when you look at generational incarceration and then that person is coming back home, who's going to be the person to guide them to a different way of life? Because it takes the psychic change. It takes the change of the mind that I'm going to hold on and do something better. Because again, when a lot of people just come home, they're coming back to the same neighborhood. They're coming back to the same people. If they're involved in that criminal element, it's easy to fall in there. So we provide them with the oasis of hope to get them real opportunities. And then once we get them the real opportunities, they then become ambassadors to the rest of the community by saying, it can't happen. I can't change.
13: And the one thing, and I've attended and covered support groups in small group settings over the years, and they have a profound impact on people. Mm-hmm. But the number of people in these support groups, 6 at a time, 7 at a time, this is an intense one-on-one undertaking. And you can't really do that at scale.

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1: Critically important for successful reentry.
2: Go ahead.
3: Oh, no. I was just going to add to that, you know, throughout the years, even with our evolution of our services, we realized we started off focusing on employment, employment training. But we realized that people come to us. I like to call it the and factor. It's I need employment and food. Because they're suffering from food insecurity, or I need employment and housing. And to your point, mental illness is real, and we need individuals to address those issues also so that they could be successful.
2: And then I want to touch on another point, and that is when you talk about people who it's generational trauma, where they did have parents who were in prison, that they had uncles who were incarcerated, or maybe grandparents who were incarcerated, that incarceration was a part of their family story. Now, for so many people who might be listening, incarceration is something you see on TV. It's in the movies. It does not exist in your day-to-day life, but for a lot of people, it does. Mm-hmm. And how does that impact people in ways both large and small?
1: I think the biggest thing it impacts is the lack of understanding of what rehabilitation is, that people can't change. I remember when Governor Ryan went to prison and his son started calling Congressman Davis's office and subsequently called our office for support, not understanding what it meant. When Pertillo's son went to prison, understanding, seeing prison for real, how it impacts my family. Most people don't understand it until there's a personal story. But again, when you look at crime around the area and then you hear criminal justice, you associate that with the person. You don't see a rehabilitated person. You don't see a person who used to commit crimes and now they're walking their business owner. They've received training. They're doing cybersecurity. They're doing all type of things. They're raising their families. They're doing things. You only see what is projected. That once a criminal, always a criminal. And mm-hmm. So you see that fear that people have of interaction, especially Mark had talked about housing. And I had to interface being a Section 8 landlord for years. I could understand the fear and I knew the language to talk to landlords. Currently, we have 148 units across the city of Chicago in South Shore, in Bronzeville, in Little Village, in East Garfield Park, in Austin. So again, to come into these communities to provide housing, and what our housing is, a blended community where our people live shoulder to shoulder with people who've never had any criminal involvement. So to get our people to understand that what rehabilitation is so they can feel safe, I think is a big part of the puzzle.
3: And one of the things that I found helps is our staff advocating for our clients and speaking on their behalf to tenants and employers, explaining, what to expect from our population. And that really helps, you know, to be more aware and more conscious of what you're getting into. And we also provide continuing support to the landlords and employers throughout the whole process and not just the clients. So,
1: and I think a big part of it is our latest initiative with Meridian Managed Care Organization, who took a chance. We negotiated. They understood the lack of housing, how it impacts people with justice involvement. They understand the low level of housing in certain communities. So again, this was a historic partnership and we cannot thank them enough for providing the opportunity for us to secure a building, rehab a building and open up 23 new units. And again, we do the same type of processing for approval that any property management company does, but then we understand what rehabilitation looks like. So again, we can extend an extra opportunity to a justice involved person. So Meridian was really heaven sent. Yeah. But their compassion and support through the process, we met with them regularly. They provided us with all the support and everything we needed. And again, with this process, I think it was historic. It was a historic partnership. And then our team put together a process. They agreed to the process and provided.

0: full level funding and support that we needed. So again, I think this really opens the door and an opportunity for additional support, because when a person doesn't have housing, nothing else is going to work. So it's critically important, and they really came to our rescue with the support and the understanding, which is critical of the process, and they're just heaven sent for us.
1: Yeah. You're listening to At Issue on WBBM News Radio. We are talking with Mark Yates, CEO of the Safer Foundation, and Tony Lowry, Vice President of Housing Programs. Let's talk about the housing component of getting someone back into life outside of incarceration, because you mentioned a lot of landlords, a lot of neighbors. They like the idea of someone being rehabilitated. They want to get to that point where they're owning their own business, and incarceration is part of their inspiring story of redemption. They don't want to be there at the beginning of that inspiring story of redemption, of redemption. And we already talk about the pressure that the affordable housing space is under in Chicago as it is. And talk a little bit more about this building on Central and what it represents and how it can be a model for addressing this issue.
0: And again, I think it's historic, 23-unit building in the Austin community, where the building needed deep rehabilitation work. Meridian was there for us. I think the negotiations in the beginning, when I first heard about it, I was totally surprised. But again, I think the team that we had, and I would be remiss without mentioning our staff members who worked on this project. And again, that was our former president, Victor Dixon, Sonica Williams, David Gianfresco, and also Sarah McKiskey Rice, as far as working and giving them the level of comfort that they could trust us, that we were going to be about our word and we were going to deliver. But again, I think the motto is a tremendous opportunity to impact the community, but also to mirror with the healthcare support. What this agreement did, it opened up additional opportunities for what we call Colbert Williams clients. And these are people who may have physical disabilities who are institutionalized. Supreme Court in 1999 passed Olmstead Act, which opened up the door for people to live in a community setting. And that was part of our negotiation, that we would identify units for people in an institutional setting who were able to be released to the community. Because again, it gives them more freedom, more family connection. So that was an important part of it, of understanding that. And again, with the background that we have for providing services, but also understanding the policy implications of what that meant. Because I think I was working with another organization at the time when Olmstead was passed, so I was very familiar with what it did. But it is a tremendous model to provide housing, affordable housing, for justice-impacted people and for also of people with disabilities who want to get out of the institutional environment.
2: And one of the things that we like about our buildings is that individuals who are housed there, it's not just our clients. There are individuals from the neighborhoods also. And so what that does is that gives them a certain level of comfort and confidence, because they live in beside other people, and even learning from those individuals as they go through their walk of life and recovery. So it really works out.
0: And I think another large thing was that Meridian support is also for the outer community, for the Austin community. Mm-hmm. It's not just specific to our property, but again, to community members and the level of support in that community, that they can provide rental assistance. We can provide other supports that are needed in that community.
1: Mm-hmm. Now let's go through just the details of this particular building. And if you are living there, you're paying rent. This is your home. It's not really a dorm-like setting or a hospital-like setting, but those services are available to you.
0: Yes, we have what we call navigators, reentry navigators, or case navigators, who with this project, every person in the building has a case manager. We have a case manager designed for that building. Meridian provides additional support as far as furniture. Before I walked in, I just got a call from them as far as now they want to furnish a young lady's unit and provide additional support. So our case manager identifies every person in the building, and not only the new people who came in, but existing tenants who we had to kind of shuffle around, relocate during rehab. So they're providing all the supports that a person needs. We provide the case management and also supportive services. So again, it's critically important that in one location, you don't have to search. You don't have to go around. Here, it's right here. Here's your case manager caller. You need support. For people who may have physical disabilities, we work with their transition plan. So when they come in, their home care, their transportation to appointments and things like that, that's what a specific case manager for that building provides. So this was big. This was, I think, the only building where we had an individual case manager assigned to it. But when they gave us the funding, that was part of the funding process.
1: Now, when you go around the west side or the south side, you see a lot of vacant parcels of land. You also see a lot of abandoned buildings, and that used to be apartment buildings, too. And what lessons were learned along the way? You mentioned this building needed a lot of work when it came into your possession. You know, what lessons have you learned along the way in terms of rehabbing very old buildings or potentially building on vacant lots and doing so in a cost-effective manner?
0: Well, I'll let Mark talk about our reconstruction technology partners. We've been doing construction for the last 15 years.
2: So we have not done a ground-up construction project yet, but what we've learned is two things happen. When we rehab properties, we're giving employment to our clients through our construction company, and I want to give the name Reconstruction Technology Partners. How that came about was when we were sending people for employment to construction companies, they kept getting turned down, right, because of their criminal record. So at the time, the president, Victor Dixon, and myself, we started Reconstruction Technology Partners, where returning residents who have construction skills can come back into the neighborhoods and help rehab the buildings that we used to say once upon a time they used to destroy with their activities, right? And so that's been very effective. We are up to 148 doors of real estate, which we is not all rented through our clients, but, you know, it's rented to our clients and the community. We're trying to develop a more in-step, lockstep community for individuals who are already in the community and those returning back to the community.
1: And then one of the other main missions of the Safer Foundation is also tackling homelessness in the city. And the city does their moment in time count of who is homeless, unhoused in the city. And do their numbers really line up with your experience?
0: I think their numbers are close. It's hard. What the city does is try and provide housing to get people off the streets. A lot of people are not comfortable in the community setting. So, again, identifying opportunities. I know I was just in Nashville a month ago. They have container houses and things like that that they're trying to use to address the issue. Homelessness, working with Chicago Coalition for the Homeless, their number does not jive with the city's number, so is much larger. Their numbers, I think the last report, it may have been 60,000, 68,000 or something, as far as people who are homeless, couch surfing, and things like that. We work with city agencies to provide funding for homeless people to bring them into our properties or bring them into other properties that we have landlord relationships with. But again, that number is always going to be skewed. We kind of rely on Chicago Coalition for the Homeless because we've worked with them for years, developing a process with Chicago Housing Authority to get Section 8 vouchers to open up additional opportunities. Now you have an All Chicago project that can pull people off the street and provide them a couple years of rental assistance so they get on their feet. So there are different things that we try and do, but homelessness for our population is tremendous, because what we tried to do legislatively with the Just Housing Ordinance is to get landlords not to look back past 3 years unless it was a registry offense or something like that, a serious offense in nature. Because when you look at a background check and you don't have attorneys looking at background check, so they see anything on the check, it may be an arrest that did not get expunged. Oh, no. You can't stay here. You have a criminal record. Mm-hmm. I have an arrest, and the case was dismissed. But again, the background check is going to show you have a criminal record. So again, I think 50% of people with criminal records, 50% of people who are homeless have some type of criminal arrest or conviction record. So again, it's a big problem with our population.
1: Is this something that can be solved by building more housing, or is this something that can be solved by finding more landlords who are willing to look past that background check?
0: I think the land, well, a combination, building more housing, but also finding landlords, and then just understanding you have just housing amendments, city ordinance, but then it's limited enforcement, you know, but there's some, and you have limited enforcement with some landlords reject Section 8. So again, because just the stigma of if I rented to this person and now here come five relatives, once that stigma hits, that sways the landlord's mind. What a person committing crimes, where a person is rehabilitated, but you hear about the shooting in one of the communities yesterday. That impacts people who are not aware of the situation and who don't understand rehabilitation. And that's the biggest part of the work we try and do with getting our people ready, but also trying to message the community, letting them know that it is a safe bet here. This is what we do. We provide mental health, physical health, training, support. Also, we can provide housing assistance. And that was a big piece where we kind of coordinated a lot of housing assistance the last 3 years, because when I talk to a landlord and I got a check in my hand, that kind of opens up the door to provide that opportunity.
2: Yeah, I would say it is a combination, because you think about it, we can subsidize housing for 6 months, a year, but then after that year, they're back, you know, unhoused. And a lot of individuals never had a home or a house of their own. And so there's some training that is involved there also. So it's not just giving an individual keys, but to also equip them mentally what they need to do as a house or a homeowner.
1: And you mentioned there are ordinances on the books that are designed to encourage this type of renting. But in your experience, does the landlord resistance, does that come from landlords who live in the community and own the building and may actually live in that building? Or does it come from buildings that may have several legal entities separating it from an owner who is potentially lives out of the city or possibly out of state?
0: Well, a combination of both. But property managers, because of legal and negligent liability concerns, because again, if I knowingly rent to a person who has a criminal record and they are not rehabilitated and something happens, the first person they're going to sue is me.
2: Right.
0: So you have to kind of provide those negligent liability protections to help the landlord understand, but mostly property manager, because when I meet a property manager, they may be okay, fine. But then the regional manager, oh no, what are you doing? No, we can't rent to them. So again, just looking at the process, mom and pops are more able or more willing to give a chance once they meet the individual, and the individual can talk about their rehabilitation. They can talk about the training and things they've gone through. And so mom and pop is more personable, but then the property management companies, we have relationships with them. But again, they're more apt to, because of the structure, deny that opportunity just to keep their community safe.
1: Mm-hmm. And then lastly, if you are listening to this program and you are inspired to help out, what can you do?
2: Well, you can reach out to us at Safer Foundation, 312-922-2200, or you can go to our website, www.saferfoundation.org, or you can follow us on Instagram, Facebook, and LinkedIn, and we can connect you. 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
0: Yeah, we're always willing, able to assist with any type of support that's needed.
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2: This is Terry Keschner in the South Loop. You see them everywhere. Happy, smiling people with a medal around their neck. They ran the marathon.
1: And the first game since Mike Ditka's passing, Bears fans were left disappointed. Plus, Houthi rebels in Yemen claimed four deadly strikes on airports and energy hubs in Saudi Arabia. That story next from ABC News. WBBM Sports, the Bears gave their fans five turnovers and plenty of headaches. Green Bay won 31-7. WBBM Business, the bond market is calling in absent tomorrow, but the stock market is reporting for duty. Now ABC News at 10 o'clock.
3: From ABC News, I'm Wayne Cabot. Now in the nighttime darkness, you can still hear it, the hum of generators rumbling across the Florida Panhandle. Folks getting ready for another day of cleaning up from a hurricane. ABC's Leslie Lopez in Pensacola.
4: Will you see the lightning?
5: The storm turning deadly this weekend. Four people have died, according to officials. Two killed in Alabama and two people killed inside their homes in Florida.
6: A lot of trees knocked down. A lot of hazards. There may be still power lines knocked down. We may see flooding from some of these rivers over the next day, two, 3 days.
5: The remnants of Isaias is barreling north.
3: And there were twisters in North Carolina. President Trump's surprise Sunday announcement, Russia and Ukraine agreeing to stop attacking each other's energy plants, apparently was a surprise to Russia, which continued to attack. ABC's Patrick Reval.
7: Ukrainian officials say Russia has struck a thermal power plant in the eastern city of Kharkiv after President Trump had announced this energy ceasefire between Russia and Ukraine. Trump earlier in a post said both countries had agreed to stop attacks on energy infrastructure with immediate effect. But Ukraine's President Zelensky says he was surprised by Trump's announcement, learning about it on social media.
3: And the president now saying he may help the Saudis fight the Houthis after strikes killed an American this weekend. Gas prices are going down in North Carolina. Actually, it's the gas tax, 41 cents being suspended for 8 weeks, signed by Governor Josh Stein.
8: Stein's signature means that North Carolina drivers will soon see relief at the pump in the form of what legislators are calling a gas tax holiday. But it still could be a few days before North Carolina drivers actually notice that price difference at their local stations. That's because gas stations typically buy fuel every 2 to 4 days. So when they last filled up and how often they go through supply will impact timing.
3: And we'll see if the prices do go down 41 cents. As expected, with the gas tax going away, Sean Coffey with our ABC affiliate. 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
3: If you plan to vote this year or already have, why? What's the main thing motivating you? Registered voters in a new Reuters Ipsos poll say it's the cost of living, hands down, 50% saying that's driving how they'll vote in the congressional midterms. Specifically, health care, the top thing voters want Congress to prioritize. Then gasoline, food, and housing. On those things, voters trust Democrats over Republicans in double digits. President Trump says people should vote as if he's on the ballot, but most say they plan to vote for specific candidates rather than based on how they feel about Trump, 59% to 29%. A former Republican is running as a Democrat in traditionally red Kansas, and is very close in the polls in the Senate race against Republican incumbent Roger Marshall. He's Adam Hamilton, a pastor, and explained on ABC this week.
12: I voted for people on both sides, And

0: I'm proud to be a Democrat, but what matters to me more than the letter behind your name is who you are, what you stand for, your character. And I think there's a lot of people like that in our state.
1: The Pope is heading for surgery in the next few days to remove a nodule on his lung. Leo didn't say if it was cancerous or benign. He said it was found early, and he asked for prayers. College football has a new number one. Georgia is back on top of the AP Top 25 after beating Alabama. The former number one Texas fell to Oklahoma in the Red River rivalry game. Wayne Cabot, ABC News.
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3: Thanks for coming along with us. I'm Sarah Herrera. It's the middle of October, but Chicago's weather is refusing to turn the page. Clear skies, 63 overnight, then a high of 86 degrees Monday. Monday night stays warm at 68 degrees. We'll have your AccuWeather 5-day forecast coming up. But first, let's get you caught up with our top story on News Radio WBBM. About 55,000 runners flooded Chicago's streets Sunday morning for the 48th annual Bank of America Chicago Marathon. WBBM's Terry Keschner has that story.
4: Lots of smiles and medals around necks and dinner plans for all those who ran 26.2 miles. Mark Meyer is from the Netherlands. And how did you do?
5: Yeah, good.
4: What was your time?
5: 3:40.
4: You ran the marathon in 3 hours and 40 minutes. That is great.
5: Yes, thank you so much.
4: How many times have you done it?
5: This was the 5th.
4: All in Chicago?
5: No.
4: All over the world?
5: Yeah, the Netherlands and Italy. First time in America.
4: And how did it go? Was it hot today? Was it beautiful?
5: Yeah, it was perfect. It was a beautiful city, beautiful crowd.
4: But how did you do today?
6: Pretty good. I finished 3:42, so...
4: 3:42 is not pretty good. That's amazing.
6: I wanted to finish 3:30, but it was hot.
7: Energy was great. I love the city of Chicago, and I plan on running it again.
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3: And some familiar names were among the thousands running the course this year. They include former Cub Anthony Rizzo, the cancer survivor, ran to raise funds for the Anthony Rizzo Family Foundation, and his former Cubs teammate, Jake Arrieta, also ran to benefit the Rizzo Family Foundation. Other notable runners included Chelsea Clinton and Olympian Des Linden and actor Kel Mitchell. Meantime, Bears fans flocked to Emerald Loop on Wabash to watch the game against the Packers in the Bears' first game since the death of Mike Ditka, and fans ended up disappointed.
8: Embarrassing performance for Mike Ditka, I have to say.
9: Caleb being out, I'm really upset about it. I thought that we had our backup in. He didn't pull through.
10: It was tough to watch. We should have put Keenum in, I think, at half. Might have helped us a little bit with the quarterback situation.
11: We'll turn it around. We have faith in the Bears. We have faith in Ben Johnson. We'll get it going.
3: And we'll have much more on the Bears' 31-7 loss to the Packers coming up in sports. Meantime, a Chicago man faces multiple charges after a CTA worker was stabbed to death at a Green Line station last week.
12: Chicago police say 37-year-old Shavaz Campbell was charged with first-degree murder, armed robbery, and for taking weapons on the CTA. He's accused of stabbing CTA worker 41-year-old Julian Mobley at the Damon Green Line station on the city's near west side Thursday. Police say Campbell approached Mobley just before 3 p.m. The two got into a verbal altercation inside the station. That's when police say Campbell pulled out a sharp object and stabbed Mobley in the neck. He was pronounced dead at the hospital. Carolina Garibe, News Radio 105.9 WBBM.
3: In a statement on Sunday, Cook County State's Attorney Eileen Burke says Campbell was on probation for a theft conviction and was wearing an ankle monitor. Burke says Campbell refused to comply with electronic monitoring rules, and she blamed the violations on a lack of oversight. And two men are behind bars for two alleged road rage shootings on the Eisenhower Expressway last Thursday. State Patrol says David Andujar and Mario Lyons are facing a number of charges. Officials say troopers were first called to the Eisenhower near Central Avenue, where a suspect had allegedly fired at another car, though no one was wounded. Troopers were called again to the Eisenhower near Austin Avenue, where gunshots were reportedly fired at another vehicle. Officials say no one was wounded in that incident either. And November 3rd is more than just election day. It's decision day for your neighborhood. From the people who represent us to the taxes you pay, your vote dictates what comes next. Get the facts and the analysis you need with Election Central.

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1: Traffic and weather together on the 8th. I'm Mike Allison. On the Edens, if you're heading outbound, we have two right lanes scheduled to be closed from the junction up to Foster until 10 a.m. On the inbound side, we'll have two left lanes closed. That's from Wilson into the junction, and that one should be picked up by 5. On the Kennedy, if you're heading outbound, the two right lanes will be closed between Irving Park and the junction. That'll be until 8, and then we'll have just the one right lane closed until 10. The express lanes also will be closed through the overnight hours. On I-55 on your northbound side, be aware that the two left lanes are scheduled to be closed right at I-80. That'll be there until 11 a.m. On the southbound side, we also have some roadwork set up. This is the two left lanes closed. That's between Route 59 and I-80, and that one should only be there until 5. 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
0: Chicago's getting sunshine before a possible nighttime shower. Now clear skies and 63 overnight, then a mix of clouds and sun with a very toasty high of 86 degrees for your Monday. But that rain could arrive late Monday night. Talking about at this very moment, though, Lansing experiencing 61. Waukegan, one of the coolest spots to be. 58 degrees, 59 in Kankakee, 62 downtown Chicago at 1010.
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0: A California businessman is headed to prison for COVID-related fraud in Illinois.
5: 40-year-old Darren Carlisle Sadler pleaded guilty to charges of federal wire fraud last year and has been sentenced to 3.5 years behind bars. Prosecutors in Illinois say in 2020, Sadler, a Sacramento, California native, obtained over $14 million in fraudulent Paycheck Protection Program loans for himself and his clients. He's accused of spending those funds on private jet travel and a number of luxury cars as well. Along with the prison sentence, Sadler must pay nearly $15 million in restitution. Andy Day, News Radio, 105.9 WBBM.
0: A Northwestern University study found that years of opioid use does not improve chronic pain.
6: 70 back pain patients on opioids were compared to 70 similar patients not on opioids. After nearly 8 years of use, the opioid patients saw no benefits in pain reduction, and the brain scans of both groups showed differences between them in brain activity and serotonin-related pathways. Based on the findings, researchers plan more testing to determine if an antidepressant identified in the study can help treat chronic pain and end opioid dependence. Jan Coleman, 105.9 WBBM.
0: Chicago police are warning the public about a series of robberies in the Grand Crossing neighborhood on the south side. Officials say the robberies happened along 76th and South Eggleston near Stewart on September 17th and 29th, as well as October 7th. Police say the robbers contacted the victims over Facebook Marketplace, dating apps, and meetup apps, and then robbed them in person. Officials only identified the suspects as a man in his 20s or 30s, as well as a woman. We'll have your 5-day AccuWeather forecast coming up next.
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0: 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Here's Matt Rendy.
13: It is going to be clear and warm as we move through the overnight hours. We'll have a low down to 63. And then for Monday, Columbus Day, it'll be very warm with clouds and some sun. It'll be breezy at times. We'll have a high up to 86, and that will break the record of 84 set in 2008. And then on Monday night, it'll turn out mostly cloudy. We'll have a shower around late with a low down to 68. Clouds and some sun on Tuesday, still quite warm for October, high up to 81. There could be a shower or two Tuesday night into first thing Wednesday morning. Otherwise, Wednesday will be mostly cloudy and cooler with a high of 67. Then cloudy much of the time Thursday with a chance for afternoon showers and thunderstorms and a high of 64. I'm AccuWeather meteorologist Matt Rendy.
0: And now it's time for sports. The Bears were outplayed in every aspect of their game in their 31-7 loss to the Packers Sunday afternoon.
14: You know, really, the things that we had done well in the three victories that we had this year, they didn't show up today. So we didn't take care of the football, five turnovers on offense. We didn't execute at a very high level in the run game or the passing game. And then defensively, we let the ball over our head too many times. So, got four passes over 40 yards or more. So, you know, credit to Green Bay. They came out. We knew we were going to get their best shot, and we sure did. And, you know, I thought we had our opportunities to get back into that game, and we didn't maximize those opportunities. So we'll go ahead and we'll look at this tape, and we'll clean it up, and we'll keep it going from there.
0: Bears quarterback Tyson Bagent was benched in the fourth quarter for Casey Keenum. They also lost T.J. Edwards and Tyreek Stevenson to hamstring injuries. The Bears head to Atlanta next week to face the Falcons. Caleb Williams is close to returning from injury, but it's not known if he will be good to go by Sunday. In other NFL news, the Cardinals are sending wide receiver Marvin Harrison Jr. and a seventh-round pick to the Houston Texans for a second and sixth-round pick in next year's draft. Over to Major League Baseball now. The Brewers defeated the Dodgers 2-1 in Milwaukee for Game 1 of the National League Division Series. Flamethrower Jacob Mizorowski started for the Brewers against Tarik Skubal for Los Angeles. And the Cleveland Guardians had the day off Sunday after eliminating the White Sox Saturday night. They are headed to Tampa Bay to face the Rays Monday. Now the Bulls, they were in Denver for preseason action against the Nuggets. And that's a look at sports at 16 and 46 past each hour.
1: Traffic and weather together on the 8s. I'm Mike Allison. On the Kennedy, on your outbound side, two right lanes closed from Irving Park over to the junction until 8. Then we'll have one right lane closed until 10. The express lanes also closed through the overnight hours, and those are set to reopen by 5 a.m. On the Edens, on your outbound side, two right lanes are closed from the junction to Foster. Those will be closed until 10 a.m. Your inbound side also dealing with road work. That's two left lanes closed from Wilson into the junction, and that's only there until 5. On I-55, going northbound, two left lanes closed at I-80 until 11. Southbound, two left lanes closed, Route 59 to I-80 until 5. And on the Bishop Ford, a weekend-long roadwork project on your outbound side that brings two right lanes down to, between 130th and Dalton, not reopening until Monday morning. Get traffic and weather together on the 8th on News Radio 105.9 WBBM.
0: The heat is arriving before the rain. We're down to 63 overnight, then soaring all the way up to 86 degrees tomorrow. Yes, it is a possible record-breaking day. We have a chance of a shower, though, late Monday night. Aurora, 64 degrees. Lansing, 61. It's partly cloudy and Wheeling right now at 63 degrees. It's 10:20. Our top story this hour, about 55,000 runners from across the world took to Chicago's streets on Sunday morning for the 48th annual Bank of America Chicago Marathon. Hear from participants of the race coming up at 31 minutes past the hour. Chicago is rolling out the red carpet for entertainment executives, hoping their next productions bring jobs to the city.
15: Representatives from Netflix, Disney, Amazon, and other major companies arrived Tuesday for a four-day Greenlight Chicago and Illinois tour. It's the city's first organized film familiarization tour, showcasing studios, filming locations, and local crews. Officials will also highlight Illinois' production tax incentives. The goal is to attract more movies and TV shows, bringing business to everyone from camera operators to neighborhood eateries. The tour wraps up on Friday. Rachel Pearson, News Radio, 105.9 WBBM.
0: And scientists at University of Chicago have made a discovery about a Jurassic-era otter. Yes, otter. The researchers believe the semi-aquatic otter appears to be the earliest animal with the ability to chew and swallow. The creature has been dubbed Big Tail. The scientists say the 165-million-year-old mammal from present-day China had hind limbs like a platypus and a broad, flat tail like a river otter. A new soybean that resists drought. That's the topic of Bloomberg Business. Coming up next.
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2: Scientists are experimenting with breeding crops like soybeans to grow deeper root systems.

0: to help plants resist climate stressors like drought. Wolfgang Busch is with the Salk Institute.
1: Root systems that are able to reach deeper are often more resilient to drought because they can access more moisture in deeper soil layers.
0: But Busch tells the Associated Press these deeper root systems also deposit carbon deeper into the soil, resulting in cleaner air.
1: The soil actually acts as a carbon bank that's not in the atmosphere because these plants will have drawn down the carbon using photosynthesis, the power of the sunlight, where they breathe in CO2.
0: Researchers hypothesize that these narrower roots may also allow farmers to plant more crops in a smaller area. That could increase a farmer's yield per acre. How long that carbon stays stored will depend on how deep those roots can grow. Initial results from the field are expected this fall. With business at 23 and 53 from the Bloomberg Newsroom, Amy Morris, News Radio 105.9 WBBM.
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10: Traffic and weather together on the 8s. I'm Mike Allison. On the Edens, on your inbound side, we'll have two left lanes closed from Wilson into the junction until 5. Your outbound side will also have roadwork set up. This is your two right lanes that will be closed from the junction over to Foster, and that'll be there until 10. On the Kennedy, on your outbound side, two right lanes are closed. That's from Irving Park out to the junction until 8, and then it'll be just one right lane closed until 10 a.m. The express lanes also closed through the overnight hours. They should reopen by 5. On I-55 going northbound, we'll have two left lanes blocked at I-80. That's going to be in place until 11 a.m. Your southbound side also dealing with road work. It's two left lanes down. That's between Route 59 and I-80, and that should all wrap up by 5. Get traffic and weather together on the 8th on News Radio 105.9 WBBM.
11: Most kids off of school tomorrow, but it's looking a lot more like a day at the beach than a day at the pumpkin patch. We're cooling off to 63 overnight, then reaching a possibly record-breaking high of 86 degrees tomorrow. Aurora experiencing 64 right now, Midway 70, O'Hare a few degrees less than its other airport at 67 degrees. It's 62 downtown Chicago.
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13: This is Carolina Guerrero.
14: Thousands of runners from around the world take to the streets of Chicago for the annual Bank of America Marathon.
11: And Chicago fell short in their first game after the passing of legendary coach Mike Ditka. President Trump unveiled another deal in the Russia-Ukraine war. Plus, Chicago-born Pope Leo says he'll be undergoing surgery. WBBM Sports, the Bears got packed away Sunday in Green Bay. Chicago lost 31-7. WBBM Business, the stock market isn't interested in a long weekend. Trading continues Monday while the bond market closes for the holiday. It's 31 minutes past the hour. More than 50,000 runners participated in the 48th annual Bank of America Chicago Marathon on Sunday, and thousands more watched from the sidelines. WBBM's Carolina Garibay has the story.
15: Nervous, excited, all the above.
14: Amanda Carvalhea says she was feeling lots of emotions ahead of watching her boyfriend run the 48th Chicago Marathon.
15: I was his pacer, actually. So I follow him on a bike, on roller skates. So like I got to see firsthand every time he fell, every time he climbs back up. And it's just been an incredible journey.
14: Carvalhea traveled from Orlando, Florida, and says this is her first time in Chicago, which saw thousands of people representing all 50 states and 100 countries for this year's marathon.
15: I've heard a bunch of different languages, you know, seen a bunch of different people. It's been crazy, just like the density of culture that's here.
14: Other out-of-towners included New Yorker Jeffrey Uy, who also ran the marathon in New York. We caught up with him at the starting line in Grant Park. He says in Chicago, you can really feel the love.
16: New York, you start off at the bridge of Staten Island. There's no crowd. Here, you see like all people waking up early and you're like, yep, thank you. Thanks for coming. Thanks for cheering.
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11: At least one world record was set during the Chicago Marathon on Sunday. Switzerland's Catherine De Bruyner set a new world record in the women's wheelchair race at 1 hour and 33 minutes. Meanwhile, Marcel Hag, who is also from Switzerland, finished the men's wheelchair race in 1 hour and 21 minutes. By doing so, he set a new Chicago Marathon record. And Bears fans are shocked and saddened after the team got rushed by the Packers 31-7 just days after the death of Mike Ditka.
17: It might be the toughest few days some Chicago sports fans have ever seen. The White Sox get knocked out of the playoffs, the Blackhawks keep losing, and the Bears get crushed in Green Bay after losing Mike Ditka.
18: What do you think about this? The Bears were definitely supposed to win this one for Ditka today.
19: Oh, absolutely. Love Ditka. I don't know. It's sad. Very sad.
20: I wish they could have won for him today.
18: What's Ditka saying up in heaven right now, seeing the Bears get crushed by the Green Bay Packers?
20: He's saying we're going to get them next week.
21: Not good, but, you know, we didn't have Caleb, so it's tough sledding when you got a backup quarterback in this league.
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11: And we'll have more on the Bears coming up in sports. President Trump has announced another deal in the Russia-Ukraine war just days after saying he wants to buy diesel from Russia to help with rising energy prices.
22: Now, Trump's saying he's achieved an energy ceasefire in the war, claiming in a post that both parties have agreed. The announcement coming an hour after this interview with Zelensky aired on ABC's This Week.
23: If they want energy ceasefire, we are open for this.
0: don't attack us. Don't kill our children. We will stop attack your diesel.
22: Zelensky's aides welcomed Trump's announcement, but a source told ABC News word of an agreement came as a surprise in Kyiv.
11: Earlier on Sunday, Ukraine reported a Russian airstrike had leveled a power plant in Kharkiv. Meanwhile, the U.S. is weighing the possibility of taking on Houthi rebels after the Iranian-backed group claimed responsibility for several attacks on Saudi Arabia this weekend. ABC's Marcus Moore has more.
1: President Trump saying the U.S. might consider joining the escalating fighting between Saudi Arabia and Houthi rebels in Yemen, saying, quote, we may. We're going to look at it. The Houthis launching these strikes after Saudi Arabia carried out military operations on Houthi targets in Yemen. So we are seeing a tit-for-tat unfolding in the region, adding to concerns of a wider conflict. All of this comes as the U.S. remains locked in a standstill with Iran, with 21 American service members killed since the start of that war, according to the Pentagon's latest reported numbers.
11: One U.S. citizen is among the 12 killed in the recent attack at a Saudi airport. And Chicago-born Pope Leo says he will undergo surgery in the coming days to remove a nodule from his lung. ABC's Tom Sufi Burridge reports.
13: Pope Leo breaking the news himself in St. Peter's Square, telling the crowd that doctors during checkups had found what the Pope described as a circumscribed nodule in his lung. The Pope sounded upbeat and just before the announcement indicated he still plans to travel to South America on a two-week trip next month. The Vatican telling us he is expected to spend about a week in the hospital.
11: The Pope is scheduled to be operated in Rome's Gemelli Hospital, the primary medical facility used by popes. Elsewhere, a wildlife park in northern England is closed after a tiger attacked a man who breached the big cat enclosure. ABC's Rena Roy has the details.
23: South Yorkshire police telling ABC News the man entered a tiger enclosure Saturday afternoon. The tiger attacking the man, leaving him seriously injured. Emergency crews rushing to the scene, including two ambulances and an air ambulance. Despite efforts to save him, the man was pronounced dead. Investigators working to determine exactly what happened. Authorities say the tiger was not injured and remained inside its enclosure with no threat to the public.
11: Park officials say the tiger will not be euthanized. And some California beaches have been forced to close following unusually high ocean water levels from Tropical Storm Rachel. The storm made landfall in Baja California Saturday night. Large ocean swells from the storm have since produced major flooding along Southern California's coast. One of the hardest hit areas has been Newport Beach in Orange County.
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11: In Worth, we have the SNK on 115th in Harlem selling gas for $4.13 per gallon. Then in Bensonville, the BP on Irving Park and Church is selling gas for $4.49 per gallon. 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
3: Traffic and weather together on the 8th. I'm Abby Ryan. Kennedy outbound, right lane blocked from the Jane Byrne interchange to the River Road Toll Plaza. And that is from midnight through 5 a.m. Outbound long-term work blocks the ramps to and from Foster until late this year. Eisenhower in, out, both ways on I-290. Exit and entrance ramps to Higgins blocked until 5 a.m. Long-term work also blocks the outbound ramp to the southbound Tri-State till the end of this year. And the

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1: I'm AccuWeather meteorologist Matt Rindy.
2: The second largest asteroid in the solar system is a puzzler. Most studies say it has the same layers as a planet, but that it's not massive enough to pull itself into a fully rounded shape like a planet. But one study found that it's not layered at all. Vesta accounts for almost a tenth of all the mass in the asteroid belt. Its average diameter is about 325 miles, but it's flattened and a bit stretched out. The surface of Vesta is covered with volcanic rock. Combined with other observations, that suggests that Vesta is layered, with a distinct core, mantle, and crust. If so, then it formed very early in solar system history, allowing it to incorporate a lot of radioactive material. Heat from radioactive decay partially melted it, allowing heavier materials to sink to the center and lighter ones to float to the surface. But a study last year contradicted that. Using delicate measurements of Vesta's gravity field, scientists determined that the asteroid isn't fully layered. It might have started to develop layers, but never got hot enough to finish the job. Or it might have formed from debris blasted off a larger body by a giant impact, creating a massive space rock that's all jumbled up. Vesta lines up opposite the sun in our sky tonight. It's brightest for the year, and it's in view all night. Even so, you need binoculars to spot it. It's not far below the bright planet Saturn, which is low in the east at nightfall. Our web address is stardate.org. For the University of Texas McDonald Observatory, I'm Billy Henry.
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6: Heading downpours, hail, damaging winds, even a tornado.
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3: The new horror movie called Other Mommy topped the box office this weekend to the tune of $27 million. Variety reports that Other Mommy landed above expectations despite being one of the worst reviewed movies of the year. The thriller is about a paranormal entity who takes on the appearance of a young girl's mother. Meantime, the new movie about Facebook opened below expectations. The film called The Social Reckoning earned just $5 million at the box office. It's a follow-up to The Social Network, the 2010 drama that followed the life of Facebook founder Mark Zuckerberg. Now it's time for sports. The Bears never found a rhythm in their 31-7 loss to the Packers. Head coach Ben Johnson says he's to blame for the lack of execution from the Bears' offense.
4: Yeah. I mean, it's one of those things when you can't get in a rhythm offensively like today. I got to look at myself first and just what do we have in and did we prepare the right way? And certainly what the play calls were in real time also. You know, they had a nice plan. Jonathan Gannon has been doing this for a long time. And I thought he did a great job today keeping us off balance. And yet, we simply didn't execute at the level that we expected to going into the game. We'll look at everything now. We got 5 games under our belt, and we got a good self-scout going in terms of what we're doing well and what the 2026 Bears are all about, offense, defense, and special.
3: The Bears head to Atlanta next Sunday to play Michael Penix and the Red Hot Falcons. The quarterback position will remain a question mark for the Bears this week as Caleb Williams nears a return from his hamstring injury he suffered against the Vikings. It's unclear if he'll be good to go by Sunday. 2 of the Major League Baseball's top pitchers, Tarik Skubal and Jacob Mizorowski, headlined Game 1 of the National League Championship Series between the Los Angeles Dodgers and Milwaukee Brewers. The Brewers ended up defeating the Dodgers 2-1, and the Cleveland Guardians, fresh off their series win against the Sox, will play the Tampa Bay Rays on Monday. And the Bulls continue their preseason preparations. They played the Nuggets out in Denver. That's a look at sports at 16 and 46 past each hour.
5: Traffic and weather together on the 8th. I'm Abby Ryan. Bishopport outbound 130th to Dalton Avenue. You've got the 2 right lanes closed until Monday at 6 a.m. Weekend-long project. Long-term work on the Bishopport outbound. A lane split from Dalton Avenue to 159th. 1 left, 1 right until December. Exit eastbound Dalton Avenue closed until December as well. Tri-State Tollway, long-term work, northbound lane split, Roosevelt past I-290, the Eisenhower 3 left, 2 right, southbound lane split before I-290 to the Cermak Toll Plaza, 3 left, 1 right. Route 53, northbound and southbound, entrance and exit ramps to Woodfield Road closed until 5 a.m. Long-term work, northbound right lane closed from Kirchhoff past Palatine until late October 2026. Southbound Route 53, right lane closed from Dundee to Kirchhoff until late this year. Exit ramp to eastbound Palatine closed too. Get traffic and weather together on the 8th News Radio 105.9 WBBM.
3: Fall is apparently taking Monday's holiday off, too. We have clear skies and 63 overnight, but a potentially record-breaking 86 degrees tomorrow. Right now, midway looking at 70, Aurora 64, 61 in Lansing. A Northwest suburban couple says the Chicago

0: Marathon is a celebration of a special gift.
1: Annetta and Lester Jakubowski are more than husband and wife. They are donor and recipient. Annetta donated a kidney to Lester after he was diagnosed with kidney disease 4 years ago. Kidney disease affects 1 in 7 adults, and most don't know it. Lester says a hero stepped up to help him live a healthy life.
2: You can be a very, very healthy person if you find somebody that is willing enough, you find your hero, which is my wife to me.
1: Annetta and Lester are running the Chicago Marathon this year as part of Team Kidney, which is raising money for the National Kidney Foundation of Illinois. They started running a year ago, and Annetta says her teammates are helping her do great things.
3: As a team, you can run more. You can do it more than you can imagine.
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0: And the latest project from the famed director, Quentin Tarantino, is a stage comedy. Tarantino's first stage play, called The Pop and Jay Cavalier, will open in London's West End in March. It features the Borat star Sacha Baron Cohen. It's all in 1830s Europe, and producers call it, quote, a rambunctious comedy of deception and disguise inspired by the grand swashbuckling epics of stage and screen. We'll have Bloomberg Business discussing birding coming up next.
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7: Birdwatching has boomed since the pandemic, with people returning to nature and looking for community. Predictably, this surge in interest has prompted a proliferation of technology designed to make the activity easier. And tech, in turn, may be feeding the growing interest. The Cornell Lab of Ornithology reports exponential user growth across its suite of birding tools, including 9.6 million new users for its bird identification app, Merlin. That's nearly 7 times the number of new users it reported in 2020. Bloomberg's Alexandra Marvar.
8: Many outdoor pursuits are kind of booming in a sense. There's this curiosity about the natural world that feels sort of like the antithesis of AI and its infrastructure, as that takes a larger role in our lives.
7: But the relative ease of app-based birding has ruffled some feathers. Some birders note that relying on apps can be a crutch, and that developing one's own expertise is important for truly learning and appreciating birding.
9: With business at 23 and 53, from the Bloomberg Newsroom, Courtney Donahoe, News Radio 105.9 WBBM.
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24: Traffic and weather together on the 8th. I'm Abby Ryan. I-94, long-term work closes out that left lane both ways in northwest Indiana between US 421 and US 20 through Michigan City. Till further notice, 8094 westbound exit ramp to southbound Ripley closed until late this month. The eastbound side of 8094 lane shift from Grant to I-65 till late November. Exit ramp to northbound Ripley closed until late this month. Exit ramp to Broadway closed until late November, too. I-80 eastbound exit ramp to northbound Chicago Street closed not this year, next year, but in October of 2028. Route 53 northbound and southbound entrance and exit ramps to Woodfield Road closed until 5 a.m. Long-term work, northbound right lane closed from Kirchhoff to Palatine until late this year. Southbound Tri-State lane split before I-290 to the Cermak Toll Plaza, 3 left, 1 right. Get traffic and weather together on the 8th. 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
0: Coming up in the next half hour on News Radio WBBM. Chicago police say a woman reported she was sexually assaulted in a residence near the University of Chicago campus. Thousands of people from across the world compete in the Chicago Marathon. Plus, one person is dead and a dozen were wounded in an attack on a major airport in Saudi Arabia. This story next from ABC News.
1: From ABC News, I'm Wayne Cabot. The war will be over very quickly and prices will go down a lot. That from President Trump at a tele rally in Georgia, telling voters the rising gas prices is necessary to stop Iran from getting a nuclear weapon. Russia continued attacking Ukraine after President Trump claimed that the two nations agreed to an energy ceasefire. Ukraine's president saying he was surprised by Trump's announcement and had an answer to Trump's call for him to go.
2: Volodymyr Zelensky appeared on ABC's This Week, and he did acknowledge the president's call for elections in Ukraine.
3: Tell Putin, give us 2 months, 60 days of total ceasefire, 60 days, and we will organize elections.
2: Now, during that interview, Zelensky also floated the option of a ceasefire on energy. Ukraine would stop attacking Russian diesel facilities if Moscow agreed to stop striking Ukraine's electrical grid. And an hour after that interview aired, we saw the president on social media announcing that an energy ceasefire had been agreed upon between the parties.
1: And then the Russian strikes continued. Trump's threat of helping the Saudis fight the Houthis didn't stop the Houthis from new attacks on the Saudi airport over the weekend. Strikes left at least 13 dead, including an American. Generators still humming into a third night after the hurricane hit the Florida panhandle. The governor warning rivers may keep rising. ABC's Leslie Lopez is there.
4: We are just looking at so much destruction in the Pensacola area. We are concerned with how long it's going to take for power to be restored. But we do think that this was a very strong burst of wind that moved through this area since there's so much destruction right around here.
1: Prayers for the pontiff.
25: Now, there are encouraging signs. The first American pontiff saying the abnormality is in a very initial phase and well localized. Doctors plan to remove it in the coming days, and tests will then determine whether the nodule is benign or cancerous. The Vatican's telling us he's expected to spend about a week in the hospital.
1: That's Maggie Rooley, and you're listening to ABC News.
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1: Again, with the sewer people, three more popping out of a Manhattan manhole over the weekend. We may never know who they are or what they were doing down there.
29: By the time they arrived, police say those three men were gone. They got a call around 1 a.m., just before 1 a.m. this morning here on West 141st Street between Amsterdam and Broadway Avenues. Now, a similar scene just 2 days earlier on Friday on the Upper East Side. Five people, including four men and a woman, were spotted coming out of a manhole on East 82nd Street just after 2 a.m.
1: Proving the city never sleeps, ABC Shanti Lawn. Some who've been caught say that they were down there fishing for any jewelry that might have dropped through storm grates. A federal judge in New York has ordered the Trump White House to stop running taxpayer-funded ads featuring the president, but the White House says there are no plans to reimburse the $20 million already spent. About Friday's mass killing in Erie, Pennsylvania, a man whose toddler was among the eight killed, saying the gunman was a grandfather who never seemed distressed or out of the ordinary. But Julius Windham says that calm demeanor was a front. Windham mourning his one-year-old daughter, Amariana, his pregnant mother, and the woman's five-year-old son, an unborn baby. The 45-year-old gunman took his own life, but he still do not have a motive. He was related to seven of the eight people killed. flowers, and stuffed animals are collecting outside the home. I'm Wayne Cabot, ABC News.
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0: Thanks for coming along with us. I'm Sarah Herrera. Forget the sweater weather. Chicago's giving us another chance to work on our tans. We're dropping to 63 overnight, but we've got a high of 86 degrees Monday that could break a record that's stood for 18 years. We'll have your AccuWeather 5-day forecast coming up, but first, let's get you caught up with our top story on News Radio WBBM. Chicago police say a woman reported she was sexually assaulted near the University of Chicago campus early Sunday morning. The 21-year-old woman told police that she was in a residence on University Avenue near 56th Street around 2 a.m., and that's when the victim says she was sexually assaulted by a male offender. The victim brought herself to the hospital for treatment. Police did not say whether they have identified any suspects in the incident. According to the student-run newspaper, the Chicago Maroon, the University of Chicago issued a community alert Sunday afternoon, and in the alert, school officials said that the sexual assault happened in the house of Lambda Chapter of the Alpha Epsilon Pi fraternity. The 48th annual Bank of America Chicago Marathon drew about 55,000 runners to the city's streets on Sunday morning. WBBM's Terry Keschner reports.
6: A medal draped around their neck, a Mylar blanket wrapped around their shoulders, and a feeling unlike any other. They ran the Chicago Marathon, or they watched.
7: How did it go? You were out there cheering on who?
8: My boyfriend Chris and his three friends, Kyle, Nick, and Joey.
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9: It was a great day. Thanks for everyone for coming out. Great energy in the city.
7: So. You know your body. You know what you should be doing.
9: Yeah. I've done 25 of these. And so at the beginning, I thought maybe I'll see what it feels like. And I thought, you know what? This doesn't feel like a fast day. So let's just have a little fun out here.
7: What are you going to eat tonight?
9: Oh, my gosh. I love a burger.
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0: And some familiar names were among the thousands of runners on the course this year. They include former Cub Anthony Rizzo, the cancer survivor, ran to raise funds for the Anthony Rizzo Family Foundation. His former teammate, Jake Arrieta, also ran to benefit the Rizzo Family Foundation. Other notable runners included Chelsea Clinton, Olympian Des Linden, and actor Kel Mitchell. And Bears fans flocked to Emerald Loop on Wabash to watch their favorite team take on the Packers. It was the first game since the death of Mike Ditka, and they ended up disappointed.
10: If Ben Johnson would have been wearing the sweater vest, I think we would have had a different outcome going today.
11: Hopefully we pick it up next week and we win.
12: It was for Ditka. We're still thinking about Ditka.
10: The Chicago Marathon, I see cheeseheads out. That shouldn't be allowed. We can't have the sweater vest out here. I don't know what we're doing in Chicago today here.
0: We'll have much more on the Bears' 31-7 loss to the Packers coming up in sports. And a man was charged for allegedly stabbing and killing a CTA worker at a Green Line station on the Near West Side last week.
13: Chicago police arrested 37-year-old Shavaz Campbell Thursday afternoon after he allegedly stabbed a CTA worker in the neck at the Damon Green Line station. According to police, Campbell approached the victim and the two got into an argument which turned physical. Campbell then stabbed the victim with a sharp object. He was pronounced dead at the hospital. Campbell was charged with first-degree murder, armed robbery, and for taking weapons on the CTA. Police say the victim was identified as 41-year-old Julian Mobley, a rail maintenance janitor and 8-year union veteran. Carolina Garibay, News Radio 105.9 WBBM.
0: In a statement, Cook County's state's attorney Eileen Burke says Campbell was on probation for a theft conviction and was wearing an ankle monitor. Meanwhile, two men are behind bars for two alleged road rage shootings on the Eisenhower Expressway. That happened last Thursday. State Patrol says David Andujar and Mario Lyons are facing a number of charges. Officials say the troopers were first called to the Eisenhower near Central Avenue, where a suspect had allegedly fired at another car, though no one was wounded. And then troopers were called again to the Eisenhower near Austin Avenue, where gunshots were reportedly fired at a separate vehicle. Officials say no one was wounded in that incident either.
14: Traffic and weather together on the 8s. I'm Mike Allison. On the Edens, if you're heading outbound, we have two right lanes scheduled to be closed from the junction up to Foster until 10 a.m. On the inbound side, we'll have two left lanes closed. That's from Wilson into the junction, and that one should be picked up by 5. On the Kennedy, if you're heading outbound, the two right lanes will be closed between Irving Park and the junction. That'll be until 8, and then we'll have just the one right lane closed until 10. The express lanes also will be closed through the overnight hours. On I-55 on your northbound side, be aware that the two left lanes are scheduled to be closed right at I-80. That'll be there until 11 a.m. On the southbound side, we also have some roadwork set up. This is the two left lanes closed. That's between Route 59 and I-80, and that one should only be there until 5. Get traffic and weather together on the 8th on News Radio 105.9 WBBM.
0: Shorts and sunglasses are still getting plenty of use. Surprise, surprise. We're down to 63 overnight with a breezy summer-like high of 86 degrees tomorrow. And Lansing right now, though, is experiencing 61 at 60 degrees and Joliet 58 in Waukegan at 1110.
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0: The highs and lows of the cannabis industry in Illinois are the focus of a new report.
21: Both overall sales of cannabis, $1.5 billion, and the state's cannabis retail tax revenue, about $420 million, declined in fiscal year 2026 compared to the year prior, though industry experts say the numbers are still positive, especially for consumers. Citing price compression and no shortage of places to buy, the report says Illinoisans are paying much less for their products, and many sellers are relying on deals and sales to try boosting their profits. The state recently added nearly 30 new dispensaries. Andy Day, News Radio, 105.9 WBBM.
0: A federal program that helps clean up the Great Lakes and restore wildlife habitat is a step closer to renewal.
22: The U.S. Senate has passed legislation reauthorizing the Great Lakes Restoration Initiative. The House and Senate still need to agree on a final version, but Audubon Great Lakes says the program supported more than 8,000 projects, including habitat restoration at Chicago's Powderhorn Lake Forest Preserve. The group says restoring wetlands also helps protect drinking water and reduce flooding. It's urging Congress to finish the legislation. Rachel Pearson, News Radio, 105.9 WBBM.
0: Chicago police have identified the victim of a deadly shooting Saturday night in the Little Village neighborhood. Authorities say 22-year-old Abigail Somoza was shot just after 8:30 outside a home near 23rd and California. One relative tells Univision that she had been hanging up Halloween decorations when she was shot in the armpit. Somoza was taken to Mount Sinai Hospital in critical condition and was later pronounced dead. We'll have your 5-day AccuWeather forecast coming up next.
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3: It is going to be clear and warm as we move through the overnight hours. We'll have a low down to 63, and then for Monday, Columbus Day, it'll be very warm with clouds and some sun. It'll be breezy at times. We'll have a high up to 86, and that will break the record of 84 set in 2008. And then on Monday night, it'll turn out mostly cloudy. We'll have a shower around late with a low down to 68. Clouds and some sun on Tuesday, still quite warm for October, high up to 81. There could be a shower to Tuesday night into first thing Wednesday morning. Otherwise, Wednesday will be mostly cloudy and cooler with a high of 67. Then cloudy much of the time Thursday with a chance for afternoon showers and thunderstorms and a high of 64. I'm AccuWeather meteorologist Matt Rendy.
0: And now it's time for sports. Bears head coach Ben Johnson had to give credit where credit was due after suffering a 31-7 beating by the Packers in Green Bay on Sunday.
4: No, it's exactly what you saw on tape, man. It's a fast group, and, you know, the safeties are all over the place. The nickel's a really good player. The linebacker, you could see he's doing a great job communicating, making changes. They made adjustments in real time at the line of scrimmage, and the front is playing hard. So it's a challenging unit, and they made things very difficult on us. But at the same time, you know, we didn't execute the plan the way that we're capable of doing. I know that as well.
0: The Bears, or rather the Packers, defense held the Bears to 246 yards of total offense and forced 5 turnovers on Sunday. The Bears lost both T.J. Edwards and Tyreek Stevenson to hamstring injuries. The Bears will look to regroup this week before a matchup with the Falcons next Sunday. Quarterback Caleb Williams is nearing a return from his hamstring injury, but it's not clear if he'll be able to play Sunday. In other NFL news, the Cardinals are sending wide receiver Marvin Harrison Jr. and a 7th-round pick to the Houston Texans for a 2nd and 6th-round pick in next year's draft. Harrison was the 4th overall pick in 2024, but struggled to find his footing in Arizona. He'll reunite with his college quarterback C.J. Stroud in Houston. Meanwhile, the Brewers defeated the Dodgers 2-1 in Game 1 of the NLCS in Milwaukee Sunday night. The Cleveland Guardians and Tampa Bay Rays also played to get the ALCS underway Monday night. And the Bulls, they were in Denver for preseason action against the Nuggets. And that's a look at sports at 16 and 46 past each hour.
14: Traffic and weather together on the 8s. I'm Mike Allison. On the Kennedy, on your outbound side, 2 right lanes closed from Irving Park over to the junction until 8. Then we'll have 1 right lane closed until 10. The express lanes also closed through the overnight hours, and those are set to reopen by 5 a.m. On the Edens, on your outbound side, 2 right lanes are closed from the junction to Foster. Those will be closed until 10 a.m. Your inbound side also dealing with road work. That's 2 left lanes closed from Wilson into the junction, and that's only there until 5. On I-55 going northbound, 2 left lanes closed at I-80 until 11. Southbound, 2 left lanes closed, Route 59 to I-80 until 5. And on the Bishop Ford, a weekend-long roadwork project on your outbound side that brings 2 right lanes down to, between 130th and Dalton, not reopening until Monday morning. Get traffic and weather together on the 8th on News Radio 105.9 WBBM.
0: And the holiday weekend may end with a splash, but first comes the heat. We're cooling to 63 overnight. It's 86 degrees tomorrow, which is the real shocker here. 61, though, at the moment in Lansing, 60 in Joliet. And then we have a shower. That's possible late Monday evening. Taking opioids for years doesn't seem to lessen the symptoms in people with chronic back pain. That's according to a new Northwestern University study.
6: 70 back pain patients on opioids were compared to 70 similar patients not on opioids. After nearly 8 years of use, the opioid patients saw no benefits in pain reduction, and the brain scans of both groups showed differences between them in brain activity and serotonin-related pathways. Based on the findings, researchers plan more testing to determine if an antidepressant identified in the study can help treat chronic pain and end opioid dependence. Jan Coleman, 105.9 WBBM.
0: And cat lovers gathered in the city's Bowmanville neighborhood on Saturday for the city's second ever cat tour. The walking tour featured felines in windowsills, strollers, and backpacks. Block Club Chicago reports 40 homes registered to be a part of the tour, but there were also more cats visible from unregistered homes, which the tour called bonus cats. Many walkers and kitties dressed up in costumes, and some even brought their own cats from outside the neighborhood. The event follows the success of the first ever Lincoln Square cat tour back in August. Meanwhile, scientists at University of Chicago have made a discovery about a Jurassic era otter. Otter, yes. The researchers believe the semi-aquatic otter appears to be the earliest animal with the ability to chew and swallow. The creature has been dubbed Big Tail. The scientists say the 165 million year old mammal from present day China had hind limbs like a platypus and a broad, flat tail like a river otter. And Toys R Us is growing up for the holidays. That's the topic of Bloomberg Business coming up next.
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26: That's still below the
5: peak of more than 1,500 locations at its heyday, but the time may be right for Toys R Us. The market research firm Circana says toy sales rose 17% in the first half of this year, and Schmidman says one of the biggest demographics is so-called kidults, grown-ups who took the old Toys R Us jingle seriously and kept buying toys for themselves.
28: If you want to create, if you want to build, if you want to play, you have to go to the number one toy destination in the world, which is Toys R Us.
5: With business at 23 and 53 from the Bloomberg Newsroom, Nathan Hager, News Radio 105.9 WBBM.
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0: Traffic and weather together on the 8s. I'm Mike Allison. On the Edens, on your inbound side, we'll have two left lanes closed from Wilson into the junction until 5. Your outbound side will also have roadwork set up. This is your two right lanes that will be closed from the junction over to Foster, and that'll be there until 10. On the Kennedy, on your outbound side, two right lanes are closed. That's from Irving Park out to the junction until 8, and then it'll be just one right lane closed until 10 a.m. The express lanes also closed through the overnight hours. They should reopen by 5. On I-55 going northbound, we'll have two left lanes blocked at I-80. That's going to be in place until 11 a.m. Your southbound side also dealing with road work. It's two left lanes down. That's between Route 59 and I-80, and that should all wrap up by 5. Get traffic and weather together on the 8th, Sun News Radio 105.9 WBBM.
1: If the kids have Monday off, they picked a pretty good day. We're down to 63 overnight. That's not bad, but we're up to summer-like 86 degrees tomorrow at this moment. 60 degrees in Joliet, 61 in Lansing. Aurora experiencing clear skies, 64 degrees there. It's partly cloudy in Wheeling at 63.
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1: Thanks for coming along with us this Sunday. I'm Sarah Herrera, and these are the top stories on News Radio WBBM. A woman reported to police that she was sexually assaulted near the University of Chicago campus. Thousands of runners from across the world competed in the Chicago Marathon. And it was another sad day for Chicago sports fans as the Bears fell to their rival, the Packers. Plus, Chicago-born Pope Leo says he'll be undergoing surgery. WBBM Sports, of course, a Sunday to forget for those Bears fans. That score, 31-7 against the Packers. WBBM Business, the opening bell, has no holiday plans. Stock trading continues Monday while the bond market enjoys a day off. It's 31 minutes past the hour. Chicago police say a woman reported she was sexually assaulted near the University of Chicago campus early Sunday morning. The 21-year-old woman told police that she was in a residence on University Avenue near 56th Street around 2 a.m. And that's when the victim says she was sexually assaulted by a male offender. The victim brought herself to the hospital for treatment. Police did not say whether they have identified any suspects in the incident. According to the student-run newspaper, the Chicago Maroon, the University of Chicago issued a community alert on Sunday afternoon. In the alert, school officials said that the sexual assault happened at the house of Lambda Chapter of the Alpha Epsilon Pi fraternity. We reached out to the organization for comment, and we will update our reporting when we hear back. More than 55,000 runners took to the city's streets early Sunday for the 48th annual Chicago Marathon. WBBM's Carolina Garibay has that story.
3: The 48th Chicago Marathon saw both seasoned marathon runners.
4: This is like my sixth Chicago Marathon that I'm running.
3: And newbies.
6: It's my first time running the marathon, so I'm excited, nervous.
3: Saul Armas says while he didn't have much training for the race, he was feeling pretty confident at the start.
6: I'm just going off of, like, you know, pure vibes. I'm going to go at my pace, and yeah, I'm going across that finish line for sure.
3: Armas is from Chicago, but thousands of runners traveled to race, representing all 50 states and 100 countries. Woodford Joseph traveled from Bradenton, Florida to run the marathon with his daughter, Kiera.
4: I remember when she was a little girl, she said, Dad, one day I'm going to run a marathon with you. And I'm so happy and thrilled that we're doing it today.
7: I'm like, I'm going to be with my dad. Like, I know the second, like, if I have any doubt, like, he's going to be right there. Knowing that he's going to be there at such a big marathon, I feel like that's, like, what has made me able, like, to run this marathon.
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1: And at least one world record was set during the Chicago Marathon on Sunday. Switzerland's Catherine De Bruner set a new record in the women's wheelchair race at 1 hour and 33 minutes. Meanwhile, Marcel Hug, who's also from Switzerland, finished the men's wheelchair race in 1 hour and 21 minutes. By doing so, he set a new Chicago Marathon record. And it's been a tough few days for Bears fans, losing Mike Ditka, and then they get blown out by the Packers, 31-7 in Green Bay on Sunday.
5: We caught up with Bears fan Jay Diaz after the game, one of many who thought this one would be for Ditka.
8: What happened?
9: I don't know. We choked, sad to say. We should have won. It's tough, especially when it's the Packers, because it's the Packers, and we hate the Packers.
8: If you had said if there's one game the Bears are going to win this year, I would have said a game dedicated to Mike Ditka after his passing.
9: He's rolling in his grave right now for sure. I would have said it would have been a blowout in the other way, not the way that it happened.
5: Then there was George Drake, who was wearing a Packers jersey.
8: I think every Bears fan thought, well, the Bears will get this one for Ditka, but it went all Packers today.
10: Oh, went all Packers today. Go Pack, go.
8: Well, that hurts.
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1: And we'll have more on the Bears' loss to the Packers coming up in sports. President Trump has announced another deal in the Ukraine-Russia war just days after saying he wants to buy diesel from Russia to help with rising energy prices.
11: President Trump claiming to have brokered a new deal to end strikes on energy facilities in Russia and Ukraine. Trump has repeatedly blamed Ukraine's president for causing higher diesel prices, telling reporters,
12: he's not going to affect our farmers, and he's not going to affect our ranchers, and he's not going to affect the rest of the world.
11: And venting his frustration Saturday, Trump called for Volodymyr Zelensky to go.
12: I suggest they get a new leader who can make a deal.
11: Critics in Congress say the move to lift sanctions only rewards Putin and funds his war.
1: Earlier on Sunday, Ukraine reported a Russian airstrike had leveled a power plant in Kharkiv. And Chicago-born Pope Leo is having a nodule removed from his lung and will be out for about a week.
13: This is the first major health scare that we know about Pope Leo. He's 71 years old, and we understand he's quite sporty. He plays tennis and swims. The big question is how and whether this will affect his upcoming trip to Latin America. He's due to visit Uruguay, Argentina, and Peru starting on the 6th of November.
1: And the Pope is scheduled to be operated in Rome's Gemelli Hospital. That's the primary medical facility used by popes. And with just over 3 weeks until the midterm elections, some Republican candidates are trying to distance themselves from President Trump. Here's ABC's Alex Presha.
14: GOP candidates facing frustrated voters over high gas prices, the unpopular war with Iran, and growing unease over immigration enforcement. A new Reuters Ipsos poll shows President Trump is underwater on all key issues measured, including inflation, costs of living, the war with Iran, and the U.S. economy. Those numbers come as President Donald Trump is dealing with the lowest approval rating of his second term.
1: And the GOP is spending millions of dollars in close races across Texas, Ohio, Nebraska, Iowa, Alaska, South Carolina, and Kansas. Meanwhile, the future is uncertain for Krista Pike. That's the woman on Tennessee's death row who survived two execution attempts. ABC's Perry Rosum is following the story.
15: Krista Pike is back in prison after being released from the hospital. Her lawyers say she will continue to receive medical care after that botched execution on September 30th. Her legal team is now asking the governor of Tennessee to commute her death sentence and change it to life in prison without parole. No decision has been made on that just yet.
1: Pike's attorney says they expect a, quote, long road to recovery. And in the Middle East, a projectile struck a passenger terminal at the international airport in Riyadh in Saudi Arabia on Sunday, killing one person and wounding a dozen more. This comes a day after a missile hit the same terminal and killed 12 people, including one U.S. citizen. The Houthis claimed responsibility for those attacks and others. President Trump says he's considering whether or not to join the fight against the Houthis.
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25: 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What if it could play uninterrupted from room to room on Sonos? What if you start with two Sonos speakers just to see how it feels? 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
5: This is Verity.
4: The Anne Hathaway psychological thriller Verity took second place with $11.5 million, down 64% from its opening weekend.
6: Raccoon City General.
7: 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No sweat.
4: And in third place, Resident Evil added $8.4 million. Mike Dubosky, ABC News.
2: And the latest project from the famed director, Quentin Tarantino, is a stage comedy. Tarantino's first stage play called The Popinjay Cavalier will open in London's West End in March. It features the Borat star, Sacha Baron Cohen. It's set in 1830s Europe, and producers call it, quote, a rambunctious comedy of deception and disguise inspired by the grand swashbuckling epics of stage and screens.
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15: October weather has officially set in across Chicago. If those recent fall rains are sneaking in around your windowsills, that isn't just a passing storm. 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With crisp autumn air here and freezing Midwest winter temps right around the corner, old frames are about to let your heated air pour out while the damp chill creeps in. 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
2: Tom Cruise's new film, Digger, stands to lose more than $240 million. Ticket sales are down 60% in its second weekend in theaters. Variety reports that it'll wind up as one of the biggest flops, not just of the year, but potentially of all time. Oh no, Digger is a dark comedy starring Cruise as a wealthy oil tycoon. And Nicolas Cage is speaking out against Amazon. The actor said he's probably won't work with the company ever again after he refused to sign an AI waiver for the TV series Spider-Noir. Now, Amazon canceled the superhero hero series after just one season, days before the first weekend of the Emmy Awards, where it had earned 11 nominations. And now it's time for sports. The Bears suffered a tough 31-7 defeat at the hands of the Green Bay Packers Sunday. Quarterback Casey Keenum, who replaced Tyson Bagent in the fourth quarter, says they'll take the time this week to get themselves back on track.
3: Yeah, I mean, I think responding like we know how to. It's a tough, resilient group. We're fighters. We're a really good football team. It didn't show today. But golly, I think... I know guys are going to come and get back to work and get their bodies back right, get their minds back right. It's a long season, you know. There's a lot you find out about yourself in this part of the season, and you're kind of becoming the team that you're going to be. Your identity is getting forged sometimes through fire, and it was in the fire today. So we'll see what kind of identity we have coming out of the back end of this thing.
2: The Bears turned the ball over five times and mustered only 246 yards of total offense. The Bears will look to get right against the Falcons in Atlanta next week. Across the rest of the league, the Vikings remain undefeated after beating the Saints 23-13. The Giants and Commanders game ended in at 27-27 as a tie, and the Jaguars stunned the Eagles 19-17 on a walk-off field goal in London Sunday morning, and the Brewers defeated the Dodgers 2-1 in Game 1 of the NLCS in Milwaukee.
4: Traffic and weather together on the 8th. I'm Abby Ryan. Bishopport outbound 130th to Dalton Avenue. You've got the two right lanes closed until Monday at 6 a.m. Weekend-long project. Long-term work on the Bishopport outbound. A lane split from Dalton Avenue to 159th. One left, one right until December. Exit eastbound Dalton Avenue closed until December as well. Tri-State Tollway, long-term work, northbound lane split, Roosevelt past I-290, the Eisenhower, 3 left, 2 right, southbound lane split before I-290 to the Cermak Toll Plaza, 3 left, 1 right. Route 53, northbound and southbound, entrance and exit ramps to Woodfield Road closed until 5 a.m. Long-term work, northbound right lane closed from Kirchhoff past Palatine until late October 2026. Southbound Route 53, right lane closed from Dundee to Kirchhoff until late this year. Exit ramp to eastbound Palatine closed too. Get traffic and weather together on the 8th News Radio 105.9 WBBM.
2: No school for some kids and no sign of fall temperatures. We're cooling to 63 overnight. That is our average low, and it is 63 by DuPage Airport. It's also 63 in Wheeling, though 62 degrees downtown Chicago. We're looking at a high of 86 degrees for Monday. Governor J.B. Pritzker led a trade mission to Mexico last year, and it's starting to pay off.
5: The governor's bringing home the goodies after leading a trade mission to Mexico last year, announcing that Via Cable Manufacturing, which makes electrical cable, will invest $55 million to expand its factory in operation since 2018 southwest of Chicago in La Salle, creating 50 new full-time jobs while retaining 65 existing full-time positions. The governor says in a press release he's proud Via Cable will double down on their commitment to Illinois as a key partner in our economic vision, and the investment will help Illinois build an even stronger foundation for sustainable prosperity. Jan Coleman, 105.9 WBBM.
2: And some California beaches have been forced to close following unusually high ocean water levels from Tropical Storm Rachel. The storm made landfall in Baja California Saturday night. Large ocean swells from the storm have since produced major flooding along Southern California's coast. One of the hardest hit areas has been Newport Beach in Orange County. And spending is way down at bowling alleys and arcades. That's the topic of Bloomberg Business coming up next.
6: Hey, it's Jen Hatmaker. 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
9: People are getting pickier about how they spend their leisure dollars, and bowling and arcades are feeling the pain.
10: What we're seeing is Americans aren't necessarily abandoning all leisure spending, but they're really becoming more selective about where they spend.
9: Catherine Schwartz wrote the story for Bloomberg News.
10: I looked at the gaming and restaurant chain Dave & Buster's, and then also Lucky Strike, the bowling alley chain, and both of them have seen basically declines in their share price and in their debt after they've recently reported soft numbers, and a big reason they cited was lower consumer traffic.
9: And there are other examples of stress in the discretionary economy.
10: We're also seeing, in addition to those, Six Flags also had softer numbers, although I should say they're also affected by the weather, which they can't control, but certainly I think the consumer angle is relevant there.
9: But it's not all gloom. Movie theater operator AMC recently reported its best quarter since the pandemic. With business at 23 and 53 from the Bloomberg Newsroom, Charlie Pellett, News Radio 105.9 WBBM.
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10: Traffic and weather together on the 8th. I'm Abby Ryan. I-94, long-term work closes out that left lane both ways in northwest Indiana between US 421 and US 20 through Michigan City. Till further notice, 8094 westbound exit ramp to southbound Ripley closed until late this month. The eastbound side of 8094 lane shift from Grant to I-65 till late November. Exit ramp to northbound Ripley closed until late this month. Exit ramp to Broadway closed until late November too. I-80 eastbound exit ramp to northbound Chicago Street closed not this year, next year, but in October of 2028. Route 53 northbound and southbound entrance and exit ramps to Woodfield Road closed until 5 a.m. Long-term work, northbound right lane closed from Kirchhoff to Palatine until late this year. Southbound Tri-State lane split before I-290 to the Cermak Toll Plaza, 3 left, 1 right. Get traffic and weather together on the 8th. 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
10: In the first game since Mike Ditka's passing, Bears fans were left disappointed. That story next from ABC News.
0: From ABC News, I'm Wayne Cabot. Now in the nighttime darkness, you can still hear it, the hum of generators rumbling across the Florida Panhandle. Folks getting ready for another day of cleaning up from a hurricane. ABC's Leslie Lopez in Pensacola.
11: Will you see the lightning?
12: The storm turning deadly this weekend. Four people have died. According to officials, two killed in Alabama and two people killed inside their homes in Florida.
13: A lot of trees knocked down. A lot of hazards. There may be still power lines knocked down. We may see flooding from some of these rivers over the next day, two, 3 days.
12: The remnants of Isaias is barreling north.
0: And there were twisters in North Carolina. President Trump's surprise Sunday announcement, Russia and Ukraine agreeing to stop attacking each other's energy plants, apparently was a surprise to Russia, which continued to attack. ABC's Patrick Reval.
14: Ukrainian officials say Russia has struck a thermal power plant in the eastern city of Kharkiv after President Trump had announced this energy ceasefire between Russia and Ukraine. Trump earlier in a post said both countries had agreed to stop attacks on energy infrastructure with immediate effect. But Ukraine's President Zelensky says he was surprised by Trump's announcement, learning about it on social media.
0: And the president now saying he may help the Saudis fight the Houthis after strikes killed an American this weekend. Gas prices are going down in North Carolina. Actually, it's the gas tax, 41 cents being suspended for 8 weeks, signed by Governor Josh Stein.
15: Stein's signature means that North Carolina drivers will soon see relief at the pump in the form of what legislators are calling a gas tax holiday. But it still could be a few days before North Carolina drivers actually notice that price difference at their local stations. That's because gas stations typically buy fuel every 2 to 4 days. So when they last filled up and how often they go through supply will impact timing.
0: And we'll see if the prices do go down 41 cents. As expected, with the gas tax going away, Sean Coffey with our ABC affiliate. 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
0: If you plan to vote this year or already have, why? What's the main thing motivating you? Registered voters in a new Reuters Ipsos poll say it's the cost of living, hands down. 50% saying that's driving how they'll vote in the congressional midterms. Specifically, health care, the top thing voters want Congress to prioritize. Then gasoline, food, and housing. On those things, voters trust Democrats over Republicans in double digits. President Trump says people should vote as if he's on the ballot, but most say they plan to vote for specific candidates rather than based on how they feel about Trump, 59% to 29%. A former Republican is running as a Democrat in traditionally red Kansas and is very close in the polls in the Senate race against Republican incumbent Roger Marshall. He's Adam Hamilton, a pastor, and explained on ABC this week.
22: I voted for people on both sides, and I'm proud to be a Democrat, but what matters to me more than the letter behind your name is who you are, what you stand for, your character. And I think there's a lot of people like that in our state.
0: The Pope is heading for surgery in the next few days to remove a nodule on his lung. Leo didn't say if it was cancerous or benign. He said it was found early, and he asked for prayers. College football has a new number one. Georgia is back on top of the AP Top 25 after beating Alabama. The former number one Texas fell to Oklahoma in the Red River Rivalry game. Wayne Cabot, ABC News.
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2: Thanks for coming along with us. I'm Sarah Herrera. It's the middle of October, but Chicago's weather is refusing to turn the page. Clear skies, 63 overnight, then a high of 86 degrees Monday. Monday night stays warm at 68 degrees. We'll have your AccuWeather 5-day forecast coming up, but first, let's get you caught up with our top story on News Radio WBBM. About 55,000 runners flooded Chicago streets Sunday morning for the 48th annual Bank of America Chicago Marathon. WBBM's Terry Keschner has that story.
3: Lots of smiles and medals around necks and dinner plans for all those who ran 26.2 miles. Mark Meyer is from the Netherlands. And how did you do?
4: Yeah, good.
3: What was your time?
4: 3:40.
3: You ran the marathon in 3 hours and 40 minutes. That is great.
4: Yes, thank you so much.
3: How many times have you done it?
4: This was the 5th.
3: All in Chicago?
4: No.
3: All over the world?
4: Yeah, the Netherlands and Italy. First time in America.
3: And how did it go? Was it hot today? Yeah. Was it beautiful?
4: Yeah, it was perfect. It was a beautiful city, beautiful crowd.
3: But how did you do today?
5: Pretty good. I finished 3:42, so...
3: 3:42 is not pretty good. That's amazing.
5: I wanted to finish 3:30, but it was hot.
6: The energy was great. I love the city of Chicago, and I plan on running it again.
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2: And some familiar names were among the thousands running the course this year. They include former Cub Anthony Rizzo, the cancer survivor, ran to raise funds for the Anthony Rizzo Family Foundation, and his former Cubs teammate, Jake Arrieta, also ran to benefit the Rizzo Family Foundation. Other notable runners included Chelsea Clinton and Olympian Des Linden and actor Kel Mitchell. Meantime, Bears fans flocked to Emerald Loop on Wabash to watch the game against the Packers in the Bears' first game since the death of Mike Ditka, and fans ended up disappointed.
7: Embarrassing performance for Mike Ditka, I have to say.
8: Caleb being out, I'm really upset about it. I thought that we had our backup in. He didn't pull through.
9: It was tough to watch. We should have put Keenum in, I think, at half. Might have helped us a little bit with the quarterback situation.
10: We'll turn it around. We have faith in the Bears. We have faith in Ben Johnson. We'll get it going.
2: And we'll have much more on the Bears' 31-7 loss to the Packers coming up in sports. Meantime, a Chicago man faces multiple charges after a CTA worker was stabbed to death at a Green Line station last week.
11: Chicago police say 37-year-old Shavaz Campbell was charged with first-degree murder, armed robbery, and for taking weapons on the CTA. He's accused of stabbing CTA worker 41-year-old Julian Mobley at the Damon Green Line station on the city's near west side Thursday. Police say Campbell approached Mobley just before 3 p.m. The two got into a verbal altercation inside the station. That's when police say Campbell pulled out a sharp object and stabbed Mobley in the neck. He was pronounced dead at the hospital. Carolina Garibay, News Radio 105.9 WBBM.
2: In a statement on Sunday, Cook County State's Attorney Eileen Burke says Campbell was on probation for a theft conviction and was wearing an ankle monitor. Burke says Campbell refused to comply with electronic monitoring rules, and she blamed the violations on a lack of oversight. And two men are behind bars for two alleged road rage shootings on the Eisenhower Expressway last Thursday. State Patrol says David Andujar and Mario Lyons are facing a number of charges. Officials say troopers were first called to the Eisenhower near Central Avenue, where a suspect had allegedly fired at another car, though no one was wounded. Troopers were called again to the Eisenhower near Austin Avenue, where gunshots were reportedly fired at another vehicle. Officials say no one was wounded in that incident either. And November 3rd is more than just election day. It's decision day for your neighborhood. From the people who represent us to the taxes you pay, your vote dictates what comes next. Get the facts and the analysis you need with Election Central on WBBMNewsRadio.com.
12: Traffic and weather together on the 8th. I'm Susan Berkus. Closures planned on the outbound side of the Kennedy, a right lane between the Jane Byrne Interchange and River Road from midnight until 5 a.m. Also on the outbound side of the Kennedy, long-term work blocks the ramps to and from Foster until later this year. Eisenhower, both inbound and outbound, the ramps to Higgins Road closed until 5 a.m. And long-term work blocks the outbound ramp to the southbound Tri-State and the outbound ramp to the northbound Tri-State. On I-55 through Will County, long-term work closes the northbound ramp to westbound I-80 until late fall. The southbound ramp to eastbound I-80 is closed too. Outbound side of the Bishop Ford, a real problem. between 130th and Dalton Road. Two right lanes are closed until 6 a.m. Monday morning for your commute. This has been a weekend-long project and causing delays. Get traffic and weather together on the 8s on News Radio 105.9 WBBM.
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14: A child seems to glow from the moment they arrive. 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
2: A California businessman is headed to prison for COVID-related fraud in Illinois.
17: 40-year-old Darren Carlisle Sadler pleaded guilty to charges of federal wire fraud last year and has been sentenced to 3.5 years behind bars. Prosecutors in Illinois say in 2020, Sadler, a Sacramento, California native, obtained over $14 million in fraudulent Paycheck Protection Program loans for himself and his clients. He's accused of spending those funds on private jet travel and a number of luxury cars as well. Along with the prison sentence, Sadler must pay nearly $15 million in restitution. Andy Day, News Radio, 105.9 WBBM.
2: A Northwestern University study found that years of opioid use does not improve chronic pain.
18: 70 back pain patients on opioids were compared to 70 similar patients not on opioids. After nearly 8 years of use, the opioid patients saw no benefits in pain reduction, and the brain scans of both groups showed differences between them in brain activity and serotonin-related pathways. Based on the findings, researchers plan more testing to determine if an antidepressant identified in the study can help treat chronic pain and end opioid dependence. Jan Coleman, 105.9 WBBM.
2: Chicago police are warning the public about a series of robberies in the Grand Crossing neighborhood on the south side. Officials say the robberies happened along 76th and South Eggleston near Stewart on September 17th and 29th, as well as October 7th. Police say the robbers contacted the victims over Facebook Marketplace, dating apps, and meetup apps, and then robbed them in person. Officials only identified the suspects as a man in his 20s or 30s, as well as a woman. We'll have your five-day AccuWeather forecast coming up next.
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21: It is going to be clear and warm as we move through the overnight hours. We'll have a low down to 63. And then for Monday, Columbus Day, it'll be very warm with clouds and some sun. It'll be breezy at times. We'll have a high up to 86, and that will break the record of 84 set in 2008. And then on Monday night, it'll turn out mostly cloudy. We'll have a shower around late with a low down to 68. Clouds and some sun on Tuesday, still quite warm for October, high up to 81. There could be a shower to Tuesday night into first thing Wednesday morning. Otherwise, Wednesday will be mostly cloudy and cooler with a high of 67. And cloudy much of the time Thursday with a chance for afternoon showers and thunderstorms and a high of 64. I'm AccuWeather meteorologist Matt Rendy.
2: And now it's time for sports. The Bears were outplayed in every aspect of their game in their 31-7 loss to the Packers Sunday afternoon.
22: You know, really, the things that we had done well in the three victories that we had this year, they didn't show up today. So we didn't take care of the football, five turnovers on offense. We didn't execute at a very high level in the run game or the passing game. And then defensively, we let the ball over our head. too many times. So got four passes over 40 yards or more. So, you know,

0: Credit to Green Bay. They came out. We knew we were going to get their best shot, and we sure did. And, you know, I thought we had our opportunities to get back into that game, and we didn't maximize those opportunities. So we'll go ahead and we'll look at this tape, and we'll clean it up, and we'll keep it going from there.
1: Bears quarterback Tyson Bagent was benched in the fourth quarter for Casey Keenum. They also lost T.J. Edwards and Tyreek Stevenson to hamstring injuries. The Bears head to Atlanta next week to face the Falcons. Caleb Williams is close to returning from injury, but it's not known if he will be good to go by Sunday. In other NFL news, the Cardinals are sending wide receiver Marvin Harrison Jr. and a seventh-round pick to the Houston Texans for a second and sixth-round pick in next year's draft. Over to Major League Baseball now. The Brewers defeated the Dodgers 2-1 in Milwaukee for Game 1 of the National League Division Series. Flamethrower Jacob Mizorowski started for the Brewers against Tarik Skubal for Los Angeles. And the Cleveland Guardians had the day off Sunday after eliminating the White Sox Saturday night. They are headed to Tampa Bay to face the Rays Monday. Now the Bulls, they were in Denver for preseason action against the Nuggets. And that's a look at sports at 16 and 46 past each hour.
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4: Traffic and weather together on the 8s. I'm Susan Berkus. Up on site of the Kennedy, a right lane down between the Jane Byrne Interchange and the River Road Toll Plaza from midnight until 5 a.m., also on that outbound side, long-term work blocks the ramps to and from Foster until later this year. On the inbound and outbound Eisenhower, the Higgins exit and entrance ramps are closed until 5 a.m. And long-term work blocks the outbound ramp to the southbound Tri-State as well as the outbound ramp to the northbound Tri-State. I-55 through Will County, long-term work is closing the northbound ramp to westbound I-80 until late fall. Southbound ramp to eastbound I-80 is closed as well. Outbound side of the Bishop Ford between 130th and Dalton Road, two right lanes closed until Monday. The AccuWeather forecast overnight, clear, warm, a low of 63 degrees. Today, warm and breezy, a high of 84 degrees. Get traffic and weather together on the 8th on News Radio 105.9 WBBM.
1: Our top story this hour, about 55,000 runners from across the world took to Chicago's streets on Sunday morning for the 48th annual Bank of America Chicago Marathon. Hear from participants of the race coming up at 31 minutes past the hour. Chicago is rolling out the red carpet for entertainment executives, hoping their next productions bring jobs to the city.
5: Representatives from Netflix, Disney, Amazon, and other major companies arrived Tuesday for a four-day Green Light Chicago in Illinois tour. It's the city's first organized film familiarization tour, showcasing studios, filming locations, and local crews. Officials will also highlight Illinois' production tax incentives. The goal is to attract more movies and TV shows, bringing business to everyone from camera operators to neighborhood eateries. The tour wraps up on Friday. Rachel Pearson, News Radio, 105.9 WBBM.
1: And scientists at University of Chicago have made a discovery about a Jurassic-era otter. Yes, otter. The researchers believe the semi-aquatic otter appears to be the earliest animal with the ability to chew and swallow. The creature has been dubbed Big Tail. The scientists say the 165-million-year-old mammal from present-day China had hind limbs like a platypus and a broad, flat tail like a river otter. A new soybean that resists

0: drought. 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
4: Scientists are experimenting with breeding crops like soybeans to grow deeper root systems to help plants resist climate stressors like drought. Wolfgang Busch is with the Salk Institute.
5: Root systems that are able to reach deeper are often more resilient to drought because they can access more moisture in deeper soil layers.
4: But Busch tells the Associated Press these deeper root systems also deposit carbon deeper into the soil, resulting in cleaner air.
5: The soil actually acts as a carbon bank that's not in the atmosphere because these plants will have drawn down the carbon using photosynthesis, the power of the sunlight, where they breathe in CO2.
4: Researchers hypothesize that these narrower roots may also allow farmers to plant more crops in a smaller area. That could increase a farmer's yield per acre. How long that carbon stays stored will depend on how deep those roots can grow. Initial results from the field are expected this fall.
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11: 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The Chicago area is heading into one of the most important election years in recent memory, and WBBM News Radio will be all over the action. From the race for governor to pivotal contests for Congress, local offices, key referendums that will shape the future of our state, our newsroom will deliver comprehensive coverage every step of the way. You'll hear the voices of candidates and voters from every corner of our region and the state, from downtown Chicago to the suburbs, from Rockford to Carbondale. We will take you beyond campaign speeches to explain what's really at stake.
12: I'm morning news anchor Cisco Cotto. As candidates hit the campaign trail, WBBM reporters will be there inside union halls, school auditoriums, and debate stages. We'll bring you the energy of campaign season, the rallies, the policy debates, and the unexpected moments that define every election. We'll separate fact from fiction and help you understand how national issues are playing out right here at home.
13: This is news anchor Mai Martinez. In the months leading up to Election Day, our team will provide in-depth profiles of candidates, exclusive one-on-one interviews, and expert analysis that puts each race in perspective. When the political ads start rolling, WBBM will cut through the noise, giving you clear explanations of what's true, what's spin, and how it affects

0: 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From City Hall to Springfield to Washington, we'll track the power shifts and the decisions that matter most to Illinois voters.
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3: I'm WBBM News Radio political editor Jeff Buckles. Chicago and Illinois are heading into a pivotal midterm election with decisions that will shape everything from public safety and transit funding to taxes, schools, and the future of downtown. And WBBM News Radio will be everywhere the story unfolds. You'll hear directly from the candidates, the power brokers, and the people most affected, from the neighborhoods of Chicago to the suburbs and across the state. We go beyond the headlines to break down what's really at stake and what it means for you.
4: J.B. Pritzker.
5: People ought to pay attention to who it is actually that's trying to lower costs for them.
4: Darren Bailey.
6: Illinois is less affordable because of J.B. Pritzker.
7: I'm WBBM morning news anchor Cisco Cotto. As the campaigns ramp up, WBBM reporters are on the ground at community meetings, union halls, and campaign stops across the region. We'll bring you the energy of this political season, the debates over crime and policing, the future of public transit, economic pressure on families, and the direction of leadership in Chicago.
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11: Traffic and weather together on the 8s. I'm Susan Burkus. Start you out with construction on the Bishop Ford outbound side between 130th and Dalton Road. Two right lanes are closed until Monday at 6 a.m. Weekend-long project, expect delays here. Also, long-term work on the outbound side of the Bishop Ford. Watch for a lane split from Dalton to 159th Street until the end of the year, and the exit to eastbound Dalton also closed until the end of the year. Tri-State Road work, northbound side, watch for a lane split from Roosevelt to just past the Eisenhower. Southbound side, watch for a lane split from before the Eisenhower to the Cermak Toll Plaza. Route 53, northbound and southbound, the ramps to Woodfield Road closed until Monday morning at 5 a.m. And there's long-term work. Northbound side, a right lane closed from Kirchhoff to past Palatine Road. The exit ramp to westbound Palatine Road also closed. Get traffic and weather together on the 8s on News Radio 105.9 WBBM.
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12: Thanks for coming along with us. I'm Sarah Herrera, and these are the top stories on News Radio WBBM.
13: This is Carolina Guerrero.
14: Thousands of runners from around the world take to the streets of Chicago for the annual Bank of America Marathon.
12: And Chicago fell short in their first game after the passing of legendary coach Mike Ditka. President Trump unveiled another deal in the Russia-Ukraine war, plus Chicago-born Pope Leo says he'll be undergoing surgery. WBBM Sports, the Bears got packed away Sunday in Green Bay. Chicago lost 31-7. WBBM Business, the stock market isn't interested in a long weekend. Trading continues Monday while the bond market closes for the holiday. It's 31 minutes past the hour. More than 50,000 runners participated in the 48th annual Bank of America Chicago Marathon on Sunday, and thousands more watched from the sidelines. WBBM's Carolina Garibay has the story.
14: Nervous, excited, all the above.
9: Amanda Carvalhea says she was feeling lots of emotions ahead of watching her boyfriend run the 48th Chicago Marathon.
14: I was his pacer, actually. So I follow him on a bike, on roller skates. So like I got to see firsthand every time he fell, every time he climbed back up, and it's just been an incredible journey.
9: Carvalhea traveled from Orlando, Florida, and says this is her first time in Chicago, which saw thousands of people representing all 50 states and 100 countries for this year's marathon.
14: I've heard a bunch of different languages, you know, seen a bunch of different people. It's been crazy, just like the density of culture that's here.
9: Other out-of-towners included New Yorker Jeffrey Uy, who also ran the marathon in New York. We caught up with him at the starting line in Grant Park. He says in Chicago, you can really feel the love.
13: New York, you start off at the bridge at Staten Island. There's no crowd. Here, you see like all the people waking up early and you're like, yep, thank you. Thanks for coming. Thanks for cheering.
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12: At least one world record was set during the Chicago Marathon on Sunday. Switzerland's Catherine De Bruyne set a new world record in the women's wheelchair race at 1 hour and 33 minutes. Meanwhile, Marcel Haag, who is also from Switzerland, finished the men's wheelchair race in 1 hour and 21 minutes. By doing so, he set a new Chicago Marathon record. And Bears fans are shocked and saddened after the team got rushed by the Packers 31-7 just days after the death of Mike Ditka.
15: It might be the toughest few days some Chicago sports fans have ever seen. The White Sox get knocked out of the playoffs, the Blackhawks keep losing, and the Bears get crushed in Green Bay after losing Mike Ditka.
16: What do you think about this? The Bears were definitely supposed to win this one for Ditka today.
17: Oh, absolutely. Love Ditka. I don't know. It's sad. Very sad.
18: I wish they could have won for him today.
16: What's Ditka saying up in heaven right now, seeing the Bears get crushed by the Green Bay Packers?
18: He's saying we're going to get them next week.
19: Not good, but, you know, we didn't have Caleb, so it's tough sledding when you got a backup quarterback in this league.
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12: And we'll have more on the Bears coming up in sports. President Trump has announced another deal in the Russia-Ukraine war just days after saying he wants to buy diesel from Russia to help with rising energy prices.
20: Now, Trump's saying he's achieved an energy ceasefire in the war, claiming in a post that both parties have agreed. The announcement coming an hour after this interview with Zelensky aired on ABC's This Week.
21: If they want energy ceasefire, we are open for this. Don't attack us. Don't kill our children. We will stop attack your diesel.
20: Zelensky's aides welcomed Trump's announcement, but a source told ABC News word of an agreement came as a surprise in Kyiv.
12: Earlier on Sunday, Ukraine reported a Russian airstrike had leveled a power plant in Kharkiv. Meanwhile, the U.S. is weighing the possibility of taking on Houthi rebels after the Iranian-backed group claimed responsibility for several attacks on Saudi Arabia this weekend. ABC's Marcus Moore has more.
22: President Trump saying the U.S. might consider joining the escalating fighting between Saudi Arabia and Houthi rebels in Yemen, saying, quote, we may. We're going to look at it. The Houthis launching these strikes after Saudi Arabia carried out military operations on Houthi targets in Yemen. So we are seeing a tit-for-tat unfolding in the region, adding to concerns of a wider conflict. All of this comes as the U.S. remains locked in a standstill with Iran, with 21 American service members killed since the start of that war, according to the Pentagon's latest reported numbers.
12: One U.S. citizen is among the 12 killed in the recent attack at a Saudi airport. And Chicago-born Pope Leo says he will undergo surgery in the coming days to remove a nodule from his lung. ABC's Tom Sufi Burridge reports.
23: Pope Leo breaking the news himself in St. Peter's Square, telling the crowd that doctors during checkups had found what the Pope described as a circumscribed nodule in his lung. The Pope sounded upbeat and just before the announcement indicated he still plans to travel to South America on a 2-week trip next month. The Vatican telling us he is expected to spend about a week in the hospital.
12: The Pope is scheduled to be operated in Rome's Gemelli Hospital, the primary medical facility used by popes. Elsewhere, a wildlife park in northern England is closed after a tiger attacked a man who breached the big cat enclosure. ABC's Rena Roy has the details.
3: South Yorkshire police telling ABC News the man entered a tiger enclosure Saturday afternoon. The tiger attacking the man, leaving him seriously injured. Emergency crews rushing to the scene, including two ambulances and an air ambulance. Despite efforts to save him, the man was pronounced dead. Investigators working to determine exactly what happened. Authorities say the tiger was not injured and remained inside its enclosure with no threat to the public.
12: Park officials say the tiger will not be euthanized. And some California beaches have been forced to close following unusually high ocean water levels from Tropical Storm Rachel. The storm made landfall in Baja California Saturday night. Large ocean swells from the storm have since produced major flooding along Southern California's coast. One of the hardest hit areas has been Newport Beach in Orange County.
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26: Traffic and weather together on the 8th. I'm Abby Ryan. Outbound Kennedy, right lane from the Jane Byrne Interchange at the River Road Toll Plaza. That is blocked from midnight to 5 a.m. Outbound Kennedy, long-term work blocks the ramps to and from Foster until late 2026. Eisenhower in and out. Exit and entrance ramps to Higgins closed until 5 a.m. Long-term work blocks the outbound ramp to the southbound Tri-State till the end of this year. And the outbound ramp to the northbound Tri-State also closed until December of next year, 2027. I-55 through Will County, long-term work closing out the northbound ramp to westbound I-80 to this fall. Southbound ramp to eastbound I-80 closed too. Get traffic and weather together on the 8th. 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
27: WBBM AccuWeather for the overnight hours. It is going to be clear and warm with a low down to 63. And then for Monday, Columbus Day, it'll be very warm with clouds and some sun. It'll be breezy at times with a high up to 86. That'll break the record of 84 set in 2008. Turning out mostly cloudy Monday night with a shower around late, low down to 68. And then Tuesday, we'll have clouds and some sun, still unusually warm for October, high 81. There could be a shower or two Tuesday night and Wednesday morning. I'm AccuWeather meteorologist Matt Rindy.
28: The second largest asteroid in the solar system is a puzzler. Most studies say it has the same layers as a planet, but that it's not massive enough to pull itself into a fully rounded shape like a planet. But one study found that it's not layered at all. Vesta accounts for almost a tenth of all the mass in the asteroid belt. Its average diameter is about 325 miles, but it's flattened and a bit stretched out. The surface of Vesta is covered with volcanic rock. Combined with other observations, that suggests that Vesta is layered, with a distinct core, mantle, and crust. If so, then it formed very early in solar system history, allowing it to incorporate a lot of radioactive material. Heat from radioactive decay partially melted it, allowing heavier materials to sink to the center and lighter ones to float to the surface. But a study last year contradicted that, using delicate measurements.

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3: The new horror movie called Other Mommy topped the box office this weekend to the tune of $27 million. Friday reports that Other Mommy landed above expectations despite being one of the worst reviewed movies of the year. The thriller is about a paranormal entity who takes on the appearance of a young girl's mother. Meantime, the new movie about Facebook opened below expectations. The film called The Social Reckoning earned just $5 million at the box office. It's a follow-up to The Social Network, the 2010 drama that followed the life of Facebook founder Mark Zuckerberg. Now it's time for sports. The Bears never found a rhythm in their 31-7 loss to the Packers. Head coach Ben Johnson says he's to blame for the lack of execution from the Bears' offense.
4: I mean, it's one of those things when you can't get in a rhythm offensively like today. I got to look at myself first and just what do we have in and did we prepare the right way? And certainly what the play calls were in real time also. You know, they had a nice plan. Jonathan Gannon has been doing this for a long time. And I thought he did a great job today, keeping us off balance. And yet, we simply didn't execute at the level that we expected to going into the game. We'll look at everything now. We got five games under our belt, and we got a good self-scout going in terms of what we're doing well and what the 2026 Bears are all about, offense, defense, and special.
3: The Bears head to Atlanta next Sunday to play Michael Penix and the Red Hot Falcons. The quarterback position will remain a question mark for the Bears this week as Caleb Williams nears a return from his hamstring injury he suffered against the Vikings. It's unclear if he'll be good to go by Sunday. Two of the Major League Baseball's top pitchers, Tarik Skubal and Jacob Mizorowski, headlined Game 1 of the National League Championship Series between the Los Angeles Dodgers and Milwaukee Brewers. The Brewers ended up defeating the Dodgers 2-1, and the Cleveland Guardians, fresh off their series win against the Sox, will play the Tampa Bay Rays on Monday. And the Bulls continue their preseason preparations. They played the Nuggets out in Denver. That's a look at sports at 16 and 46 past each hour.
5: AccuWeather forecast for the rest of today. Drenching thunderstorms that can produce damaging winds and cause flash flooding.
6: When you're on the go, in the city, or just planning out your day, you need a weather forecast you can rely on. At WBBM News Radio, we understand how quickly things can change in Chicago. Bright and sunny one minute, storm clouds rolling in the next. That's why we bring you traffic and weather together on the 8s every 10 minutes, every day, no matter what. It's not just a forecast, it's a plan for your day.
7: Strong to severe thunderstorms moving through the area, possibility of tornadoes as
8: rain
7: well.
8: And some thunder with some severe weather possible.
9: Stay weather aware. We are expecting thunderstorms to rapidly develop. These storms could be
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12: 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Is it gonna rain? Is it gonna snow?
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2: 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And when it comes to traffic, we know every minute matters.
3: How are the roads, Neil?
4: A lot of traffic, especially coming into downtown. We'll start with the Eden, just getting to the junction. You're at 50 minutes.
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8: Traffic and weather together on the 8s. I'm Abby Ryan. Eisenhower inbound, outbound. I-290 exit and entrance ramps to Higgins closed until 5 a.m. Long-term work blocks the outbound ramp to the southbound side of 294 till the end of this year, and the outbound ramp to northbound Tri-State closed until December of next year, 2027. I-55 through Will County, long-term work closing out the northbound ramp to westbound I-80 until late this fall. Southbound ramp to eastbound I-80 closed too. Bishop Ward outbound from 130th to Dalton Avenue. The two right lanes closed until Monday, and that is until 6 a.m. Weekend-long project. Long-term work outbound, a lane split from Dalton Avenue to 159th, one left, one right, through December. Exit ramp to eastbound Dalton closed until December 2. WBBM AccuWeather forecast overnight. Clear, warm, low 63 later today for your Monday. Warm and breezy with a high of 84. Traffic and weather together on the 8th. 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
9: A Northwest suburban couple says the Chicago Marathon is a celebration of a special gift.
10: Annetta and Lester Jakubowski are more than husband and wife. They are donor and recipient. Annetta donated a kidney to Lester after he was diagnosed with kidney disease 4 years ago. Kidney disease affects 1 in 7 adults, and most don't know it. Lester says a hero stepped up to help him live a healthy life.
11: You can be a very, very healthy person if you find somebody that is willing enough, you find your hero, which is my wife to me.
10: Annetta and Lester are running the Chicago Marathon this year as part of Team Kidney, which is raising money for the National Kidney Foundation of Illinois. They started running a year ago, and Annetta says her teammates are helping her do great things.
12: As a team, you can run more. You can do it more than you can imagine.
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9: And the latest project from the famed director, Quentin Tarantino, is a stage comedy. Tarantino's first stage play, called The Pop and Jay Cavalier, will open in London's West End in March. It features the Borat star Sacha Baron Cohen. It's all in 1830s Europe, and producers call it, quote, a rambunctious comedy of deception and disguise inspired by the grand swashbuckling epics of stage and screen. We'll have Bloomberg Business discussing birding coming up next.
13: In a world full of new, some things never change.
14: Hey!
15: 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Can you say Oshkosh B'gosh?
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3: Birdwatching has boomed since the pandemic, with people returning to nature and looking for community. Predictably, this surge in interest has prompted a proliferation of technology designed to make the activity easier. And tech, in turn, may be feeding the growing interest. The Cornell Lab of Ornithology reports exponential user growth across its suite of birding tools, including 9.6 million new users for its bird identification app, Merlin. That's nearly seven times the number of new users it reported in 2020. Bloomberg's Alexandra Marvar.
14: Many outdoor pursuits are kind of booming in a sense. There's this curiosity about the natural world that feels sort of like the antithesis of AI and its infrastructure, is that it takes a larger role in our lives.
3: But the relative ease of app-based birding has ruffled some feathers. Some birders note that relying on apps can be a crutch, and that developing one's own expertise is important for truly learning and appreciating birding. With business at 23 and 53, from the Bloomberg Newsroom, Courtney Donahoe, News Radio 105.9 WBBM.
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22: 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We have dietitians on staff and benefits access, so helping people sign up for SNAP, RTA rides, and Medicaid.
23: And here we are on a Saturday, and you're very busy.
22: Very busy. We have seen record numbers. Last Saturday, we served 422 households, which is about 1,200 individuals, and it's the most we've ever served in our entire history. A real feeling of scarcity right now, and we're just trying to make sure we have enough so that we can serve the people that are coming.
2: 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Stories of people stepping up and making a real impact. And in neighborhoods across Chicago, the places that bring us together have stories too. Made in Chicago is about the small businesses and the local dreams that shape the streets we live on, providing opportunities and helping our communities grow.
24: It's canning day at Aris Cider House Brewery and Restaurant in Old Irving Park.
25: We have a blush cider, which is our two different types of cherry cider.
24: Aris co-owner Michelle Foyk says everything from canning to keg filling to cider processing is done in-house. And after 3 years of work, Aris opened for business in 2018, becoming the first woman-owned brewery in Illinois. Voigt says they take a culinary approach to cider while still making them easy to drink.
0: One of the things that we like to do is show people that it's an introductory cider. We always want to be able to say, hey, you know those Granny Smith apples that you eat at home? Well, this actually tastes like a Granny Smith apple.
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5: I'm WBBM News Radio political editor Jeff Buckles. The Chicago area is heading into one of the most important election years in recent memory, and WBBM News Radio will be all over the action. From the race for governor to pivotal contests for Congress, local offices, key referendums that will shape the future of our state, our newsroom will deliver comprehensive coverage every step of the way. You'll hear the voices of candidates and voters from every corner of our region and the state, from downtown Chicago to the suburbs, from Rockford to Carbondale. We will take you beyond campaign speeches to explain what's really at stake.
6: I'm morning news anchor Cisco Cotto. As candidates hit the campaign trail, WBBM reporters will be there inside union halls, school auditoriums, and debate stages. We'll bring you the energy of campaign season, the rallies, the policy debates, and the unexpected moments that define every election. We'll separate fact from fiction and help you understand how national issues are playing out right here at home.
7: This is news anchor Mai Martinez. 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When the political ads start rolling, WBBM will cut through the noise, giving you clear explanations of what's true, what's spin, and how it affects you. From City Hall to Springfield to Washington, we'll track the power shifts and the decisions that matter most to Illinois voters.
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9: Traffic and weather together on the 8th. I'm Abby Ryan. I-94 through Northwest Indiana. Left lane blocked both ways, both east and westbound between US 421, US 20 Michigan City until further notice. AD-94 westbound exit ramp to southbound Ripley closed until late this month. Eastbound lane shift from Grant to I-65 to late next month, November. Exit ramp to northbound Ripley closed until October of this year. And exit ramp to Broadway closed until November of this year. I-80 eastbound exit ramp to northbound Chicago Street closed until late October 2028. Northbound Route 53. Southbound 2, entrance and exit ramps to Woodfield Road closed until 5 a.m. Northbound Route 53, right lane closed from Kirchhoff past Palatine until late this month. Exit ramp to westbound Palatine closed as well. WBBM AccuWeather forecast overnight. Clear, low 63. Later today, high 84. Traffic and weather together on the 8th. 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
29: From ABC News, I'm Wayne Cabot.
1: The war will be over very quickly, and prices will go down a lot. That's from President Trump at a teller rally in Georgia, telling voters that rising gas prices is necessary to stop Iran from getting a nuclear weapon. Russia continued attacking Ukraine after President Trump claimed that the two nations agreed to an energy ceasefire. Ukraine's president saying he was surprised by Trump's announcement and had an answer to Trump's call for him to go.
3: Volodymyr Zelensky appeared on ABC's This Week, and he did acknowledge the president's call for elections in Ukraine.
10: Tell Putin, give us 2 months, 60 days of total ceasefire, 60 days, and we will organize elections.
3: Now, during that interview, Zelensky also floated the option of a ceasefire on energy. Ukraine would stop attacking Russian diesel facilities if Moscow agreed to stop striking Ukraine's electrical grid. And an hour after that interview aired, we saw the president on social media announcing that an energy ceasefire had been agreed upon between the parties.
1: And then the Russian strikes continued. Trump's threat of helping the Saudis fight the Houthis didn't stop the Houthis from new attacks on the Saudi airport over the weekend. Strikes left at least 13 dead, including an American. Generators still humming into a third night after the hurricane hit the Florida panhandle. The governor warning rivers may keep rising. ABC's Leslie Lopez is there.
11: We are just looking at so much destruction in the Pensacola area. We are concerned with how long it's going to take for power to be restored. But we do think that this was a very strong burst of wind that moved through this area since there's so much destruction right around here.
1: Prayers for the pontiff.
12: Now, there are encouraging signs. The first American pontiff saying the abnormality is in a very initial phase and well localized. Doctors plan to remove it in the coming days, and tests will then determine whether the nodule is benign or cancerous. The Vatican's telling us he's expected to spend about a week in the hospital.
1: That's Maggie Rooley, and you're listening to ABC News.
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1: Again, with the sewer people, three more popping out of a Manhattan manhole over the weekend. We may never know who they are or what they were doing down there.
31: By the time they arrived, police say those three men were gone. They got a call around 1 a.m., just before 1 a.m. this morning here on West 141st Street between Amsterdam and Broadway Avenues. Now, a similar scene just 2 days earlier on Friday on the Upper East Side. Five people, including four men and a woman, were spotted coming out of a manhole on East 82nd Street just after 2 a.m.
1: Proving the city never sleeps, ABC Shante Lawn. Some who've been caught say that they were down there fishing for any jewelry that might have dropped through storm grates. A federal judge in New York has ordered the Trump White House to stop running taxpayer-funded ads featuring the president, but the White House says there are no plans to reimburse the $20 million already spent. About Friday's mass killing in Erie, Pennsylvania, a man whose toddler was among the eight killed, saying the gunman was a grandfather who never seemed distressed or out of the ordinary, but Julius Windham says that calm demeanor was a front. Windham mourning his one-year-old daughter, Amariana, his pregnant mother, and the woman's five-year-old son, an unborn baby. The 45-year-old gunman took his own life, but he still do not have a motive. He was related to seven of the eight people killed. Flowers and stuffed animals are collecting outside the home. I'm Wayne Cabot, ABC News.
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9: Thanks for coming along with us. I'm Sarah Herrera. Forget the sweater weather. Chicago's giving us another chance to work on our tans. We're dropping to 63 overnight, but we've got a high of 86 degrees Monday that could break a record that's stood for 18 years. We'll have your AccuWeather 5-day forecast coming up, but first, let's get you caught up with our top story on News Radio WBBM. Chicago police say a woman reported she was sexually assaulted near the University of Chicago campus early Sunday morning. The 21-year-old woman told police that she was in a residence on University Avenue near 56th Street around 2 a.m., and that's when the victim says she was sexually assaulted by a male offender. The victim brought herself to the hospital for treatment. Police did not say whether they have identified any suspects in the incident. According to the student-run newspaper, the Chicago Maroon, the University of Chicago issued a community alert Sunday afternoon, and in the alert, school officials said that the sexual assault happened in the house of Lambda Chapter of the Alpha Epsilon Pi fraternity. The 48th annual Bank of America Chicago Marathon drew about 55,000 runners to the city's streets on Sunday morning. WBBM's Terry Keschner reports.
0: A medal draped around their neck, a Mylar blanket wrapped around their shoulders, and a feeling unlike any other. They ran the Chicago Marathon, or they watched.
2: How did it go? You were out there cheering on who?
5: My boyfriend Chris and his three friends, Kyle, Nick, and Joey.
2: And what's better, to be a runner or to be a cheerleader?
5: A cheerleader.
2: A little easier as you look at your boyfriend.
5: Yeah, after you just crossed the finish line.
17: It was a great day. Thanks for everyone for coming out. Great energy in the city.
2: You know your body. You know what you should be doing.
17: Yeah. Yep, I've done 25 of these. And so at the beginning, I thought maybe I'll see what it feels like. And I thought, you know what? This doesn't feel like a fast day. So let's just have a little fun out here.
2: What are you going to eat tonight?
17: Oh, my gosh. I love a burger.
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9: And some familiar names were among the thousands of runners on the course this year. They include former Cub Anthony Rizzo, the cancer survivor, ran to raise funds for the Anthony Rizzo Family Foundation. His former teammate, Jake Arrieta, also ran to benefit the Rizzo Family Foundation. Other notable runners included Chelsea Clinton, Olympian Des Linden, and actor Kel Mitchell. And Bears fans flocked to Emerald Loop on Wabash to watch their favorite team take on the Packers. It was the first game since the death of Mike Ditka, and they ended up disappointed.
18: If Ben Johnson would have been wearing the sweater vest, I think we would have had a different outcome going today.
19: Hopefully we pick it up next week and we win.
20: It was for Ditka. We're still thinking about Ditka.
18: The Chicago Marathon, I see cheeseheads out. That shouldn't be allowed. We can't have the sweater vest out here. I don't know what we're doing in Chicago today here.
9: We'll have much more on the Bears' 31-7 loss to the Packers coming up in sports. And a man was charged for allegedly stabbing and killing a CTA worker at a Green Line station on the Near West Side last week.
21: Chicago police arrested 37-year-old Shavaz Campbell Thursday afternoon after he allegedly stabbed a CTA worker in the neck at the Damon Green Line station. According to police, Campbell approached the victim and the two got into an argument which turned physical. Campbell then stabbed the victim with a sharp object. He was pronounced dead at the hospital. Campbell was charged with first-degree murder, armed robbery, and for taking weapons on the CTA. Police say the victim was identified as 41-year-old Julian Mobley, a rail maintenance janitor and 8-year union veteran. Carolina Garibay, News Radio 105.9 WBBM.
9: In a statement, Cook County's state's attorney Eileen Burke says Campbell was on probation for a theft conviction and was wearing an ankle monitor. Meanwhile, two men are behind bars for two alleged road rage shootings on the Eisenhower Expressway. That happened last Thursday. State Patrol says David Andujar and Mario Lyons are facing a number of charges. Officials say the troopers were first called to the Eisenhower near Central Avenue, where a suspect had allegedly fired at another car, though no one was wounded. And then troopers were called again to the Eisenhower near Austin Avenue, where gunshots were reportedly fired at a separate vehicle. Officials say no one was wounded in that incident either.
22: Traffic and weather together on the 8s. I'm Susan Berkus. Closures planned on the outbound side of the Kennedy, a right lane between the Jane Byrne Interchange and River Road from midnight until 5 a.m. Also on the outbound side of the Kennedy, long-term work blocks the ramps to and from Foster until later this year. Eisenhower, both inbound and outbound, the ramps to Higgins Road closed until 5 a.m. And long-term work blocks the outbound ramp to the southbound tri-state and the outbound ramp to the northbound tri-state. On I-55 through Will County, long-term work closes the northbound ramp to westbound I-80 until late fall. The southbound ramp to eastbound I-80 is closed too. Outbound side of the Bishop Ford, a real problem. between 130th and Dalton Road. Two right lanes are closed until 6 a.m. Monday morning for your commute. This has been a weekend-long project and causing delays. Get traffic and weather together on the 8th on News Radio 105.9 WBBM.
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9: The highs and lows of the cannabis industry in Illinois are the focus of a new report.
6: Both overall sales of cannabis, $1.5 billion, and the state's cannabis retail tax revenue, about $420 million, declined in fiscal year 2026 compared to the year prior, though industry experts say the numbers are still positive, especially for consumers. Citing price compression and no shortage of places to buy, the report says Illinoisans are paying much less for their products, and many sellers are relying on deals and sales to try boosting their profits. The state recently added nearly 30 new dispensaries. Andy Day, News Radio, 105.9 WBBM.
9: A federal program that helps clean up the Great Lakes and restore wildlife habitat is a step closer to renewal.
7: The U.S. Senate has passed legislation reauthorizing the Great Lakes Restoration Initiative. The House and Senate still need to agree on a final version, but Audubon Great Lakes says the program supported more than 8,000 projects, including habitat restoration at Chicago's Powderhorn Lake Forest Preserve. The group says restoring wetlands also helps protect drinking water and reduce flooding. It's urging Congress to finish the legislation. Rachel Pearson, News Radio, 105.9 WBBM.
9: Chicago police have identified the victim of a deadly shooting Saturday night in the Little Village neighborhood. Authorities say 22-year-old Abigail Somoza was shot just after 8:30 outside a home near 23rd and California. One relative tells Univision that she had been hanging up Halloween decorations when she was shot in the armpit. Somoza was taken to Mount Sinai Hospital in critical condition and was later pronounced dead. We'll have your five-day AccuWeather forecast coming up next.
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10: It is going to be clear and warm as we move through the overnight hours. We'll have a low down to 63, and then for Monday, Columbus Day, it'll be very warm with clouds and some sun. It'll be breezy at times. We'll have a high up to 86, and that will break the record of 84 set in 2008. And then on Monday night, it'll turn out mostly cloudy. We'll have a shower around late with a low down to 68. Clouds and some sun on Tuesday, still quite warm for October, high up to 81. There could be a shower or two Tuesday night into first thing Wednesday morning. Otherwise, Wednesday will be mostly cloudy and cooler with a high of 67. Then cloudy much of the time Thursday with a chance for afternoon showers and thunderstorms and a high of 64. I'm AccuWeather meteorologist Matt Rendy.
9: And now it's time for sports. Bears head coach Ben Johnson had to give credit where credit was due after suffering a 31-7 beating by the Packers in Green Bay on Sunday.
11: No, it's exactly what you saw on tape, man. It's a fast group, and, you know, the safeties are all over the place. The nickel's a really good player. The linebacker, you could see he's doing a great job communicating, making changes. They made adjustments in real time at the line of scrimmage, and the front is playing hard. So it's a challenging unit, and they made things very difficult on us. But at the same time, you know, we didn't execute the plan the way that we're capable of doing. I know that as well.
9: The Bears, or rather the Packers defense, held the Bears to 246 yards of total offense and forced five turnovers on Sunday. The Bears lost both TJ Edwards and Tyreek Stevenson to hamstring injuries. The Bears will look to regroup this week before a matchup with the Falcons next Sunday. Quarterback Caleb Williams is nearing a return from his hamstring injury, but it's not clear if he'll be able to play Sunday. In other NFL news, the Cardinals are sending wide receiver Marvin Harrison Jr. and a seventh-round pick to the Houston Texans for a second and sixth-round pick in next year's draft. Harrison was the fourth overall pick in 2024, but struggled to find his footing in Arizona. He'll reunite with his college quarterback C.J. Stroud in Houston. Meanwhile, the Brewers defeated the Dodgers 2-1 in Game 1 of the NLCS in Milwaukee Sunday night. The Cleveland Guardians and Tampa Bay Rays also played to get the ALCS underway Monday night. And the Bulls, they were in Denver for preseason action against the Nuggets. And that's a look at sports at 16 and 46 past each hour.
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22: Traffic and weather together on the 8th, I'm Susan Burkus. Up on site of the Kennedy, a right lane down between the Jane Byrne Interchange and the River Road Toll Plaza, from midnight until 5 a.m. Also on that outbound side, long-term work blocks the ramps to and from Foster until later this year. On the inbound and outbound Eisenhower, the Higgins exit and entrance ramps are closed until 5 a.m. And long-term work blocks the outbound ramp to the southbound Tri-State as well as the outbound ramp to the northbound Tri-State. I-55 through Will County, long-term work is closing the northbound ramp to westbound I-80 until late fall. Southbound ramp to eastbound I-80 is closed as well. Outbound side of the Bishop Ford between 130th and Dalton Road, two right lanes closed until Monday. The AccuWeather forecast, overnight clear, warm, a low of 63 degrees. Today, warm and breezy, a high of 84 degrees. Get traffic and weather together on the 8th on News Radio 105.9 WBBM.
9: Taking opioids for years doesn't seem to lessen the symptoms in people with chronic back pain. That's according to a new Northwestern University study.
12: 70 back pain patients on opioids were compared to 70 similar patients not on opioids. After nearly 8 years of use, the opioid patients saw no benefits in pain reduction, and the brain scans of both groups showed differences between them in brain activity and serotonin-related pathways. Based on the findings, researchers plan more testing to determine if an antidepressant identified in the study can help treat chronic pain and end opioid dependence. Jan Coleman, 105.9 WBBM.
9: And cat lovers gathered in the city's Bowmanville neighborhood on Saturday for the city's second ever cat tour. The walking tour featured felines in windowsills, strollers, and backpacks. Block Club Chicago reports 40 homes registered to be a part of the tour, but there were also more cats visible from unregistered homes, which the tour called bonus cats. Many walkers and kitties dressed up in costumes, and some even brought their own cats from outside the neighborhood. The event follows the success of the first ever Lincoln Square cat tour back in August. Meanwhile, scientists at University of Chicago have made a discovery about a Jurassic era otter. Otter, yes. The researchers believe the semi-aquatic otter appears to be the earliest animal with the ability to chew and swallow. The creature has been dubbed Big Tail. The scientists say the 165 million year old mammal from present day China had hind limbs like a platypus and a broad, flat tail like a river otter. And Toys R Us is growing up for the holidays. That's the topic of Bloomberg Business coming up next.
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29: We're opening this year over 120 new freestanding Toys R Us stores in the United States.
26: That's still below the peak of more than 1,500 locations at its heyday, but the time may be right for Toys R Us. The market research firm Circana says toy sales rose 17% in the first half of this year, and Schmidman says one of the biggest demographics is so-called kidults, grown-ups who took the old Toys R Us jingle seriously and kept buying toys for themselves.
29: If you want to create, if you want to build, if you want to play, you have to go to the number one toy destination in the world, which is Toys R Us.
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0: I'm WBBM News Radio political editor Jeff Buckles. Chicago and Illinois are heading into a pivotal midterm election with decisions that will shape everything from public safety and transit funding to taxes, schools, and the future of downtown. And WBBM News Radio will be everywhere the story unfolds. You'll hear directly from the candidates, the power brokers, and the people most affected, from the neighborhoods of Chicago to the suburbs and across the state. We go beyond the headlines to break down what's really at stake and what it means for you.
2: J.B. Pritzker.
3: People ought to pay attention to who it is actually that's trying to lower costs for them.
2: Darren Bailey.
4: Illinois is less affordable because of J.B. Pritzker.
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20: Somewhere there's a river rushing through the woods while someone rushes through their day. 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
21: Traffic and weather together on the 8s. I'm Susan Burkus. Start you out with construction on the Bishop Ford outbound side between 130th and Dalton Road. Two right lanes are closed until Monday at 6 a.m. Weekend-long project, expect delays here. Also, long-term work on the outbound side of the Bishop Ford. Watch for a lane split from Dalton to 159th Street until the end of the year, and the exit to eastbound Dalton also closed until the end of the year. Tri-State Road work northbound side, watch for a lane split from Roosevelt to just past the Eisenhower. Southbound side, watch for a lane split from before the Eisenhower to the Cermak Toll Plaza. Route 53 northbound and southbound, the ramps to Woodfield Road closed until Monday morning at 5 a.m. And there's long-term work. Northbound side, a right lane closed from Kirchhoff to past Palatine Road. The exit ramp to westbound Palatine Road also closed. Get traffic and weather together on the 8s on News Radio 105.9 WBBM.
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9: Thanks for coming along with us this Sunday. I'm Sarah Herrera, and these are the top stories on News Radio WBBM. A woman reported to police that she was sexually assaulted near the University of Chicago campus. Thousands of runners from across the world competed in the Chicago Marathon. And it was another sad day for Chicago sports fans as the Bears fell to their rival, the Packers. Plus, Chicago-born Pope Leo says he'll be undergoing surgery. WBBM Sports, of course, a Sunday to forget for those Bears fans. That score, 31-7 against the Packers. WBBM Business, the opening bell, has no holiday plans. Stock trading continues Monday while the bond market enjoys a day off. It's 31 minutes past the hour. Chicago police say a woman reported she was sexually assaulted near the University of Chicago campus early Sunday morning. The 21-year-old woman told police that she was in a residence on University Avenue near 56th Street around 2 a.m. And that's when the victim says she was sexually assaulted by a male offender. The victim brought herself to the hospital for treatment. Police did not say whether they have identified any suspects in the incident. According to the student-run newspaper, the Chicago Maroon, the University of Chicago issued a community alert on Sunday afternoon. In the alert, school officials said that the sexual assault happened at the house of Lambda Chapter of the Alpha Epsilon Pi fraternity. We reached out to the organization for comment, and we will update our reporting when we hear back. More than 55,000 runners took to the city's streets early Sunday for the 48th annual Chicago Marathon. WBBM's Carolina Garibay has that story.
1: The 48th Chicago Marathon saw both seasoned marathon runners.
8: This is like my sixth Chicago Marathon that I'm running.
1: And newbies.
12: It's my first time running the marathon, so I'm excited, nervous.
1: Saul Armas says while he didn't have much training for the race, he was feeling pretty confident at the start.
12: I'm just going off of, like, you know, pure vibe. I'm going to go at my pace, and yeah, I'm gonna cross that finish line for sure.
1: Armas is from Chicago, but thousands of runners traveled to race, representing all 50 states and 100 countries. Woodford Joseph traveled from Bradenton, Florida to run the marathon with his daughter, Kiara.
8: I remember when she was a little girl, she said, "Dad, one day I'm gonna run a marathon with you." And I'm so happy and thrilled that we're doing it today.
13: I'm like, I'm going to be with my dad. Like, I know the second, like, if I have any doubt, like, he's going to be right there. Knowing that he's going to be there at such a big marathon, I feel like that's, like, what has made me able, like, to run this marathon.
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9: And at least one world record was set during the Chicago Marathon on Sunday. Switzerland's Catherine De Bruyne set a new record in the women's wheelchair race at 1 hour and 33 minutes. Meanwhile, Marcel Hug, who's also from Switzerland, finished the men's wheelchair race in 1 hour and 21 minutes. By doing so, he set a new Chicago Marathon record. And it's been a tough few days for Bears fans, losing Mike Ditka, and then they get blown out by the Packers, 31-7 in Green Bay on Sunday.
14: We caught up with Bears fan Jay Diaz after the game, one of many who thought this one would be for Ditka.
15: What happened?
16: I don't know. We choked, sad to say. We should have won. It's tough, especially when it's the Packers, because it's the Packers, and we hate the Packers.
15: If you had said there's one game the Bears are going to win this year, I would have said a game dedicated to Mike Ditka after his passing.
16: He's rolling in his grave right now for sure. I would have said it would have been a blowout in the other way, not the way that it happened.
14: Then there was George Drake, who was wearing a Packers jersey.
15: I think every Bears fan thought, well, the Bears will get this one for Ditka, but it went all Packers today.
22: Oh, went all Packers today. Go Pack, go.
15: That hurts.
22: 100%.
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9: And we'll have more on the Bears' loss to the Packers coming up in sports. President Trump has announced another deal in the Ukraine-Russia war just days after saying he wants to buy diesel from Russia to help with rising energy prices.
23: President Trump claiming to have brokered a new deal to end strikes on energy facilities in Russia and Ukraine. Trump has repeatedly blamed Ukraine's president for causing higher diesel prices, telling reporters,
24: "He's not going to affect our farmers. And he's not going to affect our ranchers, and he's not going to affect the rest of the world."
23: And venting his frustration Saturday, Trump called for Volodymyr Zelensky to go.
24: "I suggest they get a new leader who can make a deal."
23: Critics in Congress say the move to lift sanctions only rewards Putin and funds his war.
9: Earlier on Sunday, Ukraine reported a Russian airstrike had leveled a power plant in Kharkiv. And Chicago-born Pope Leo is having a nodule removed from his lung and will be out for about a week.
0: This is the first major health scare that we know about Pope Leo. He's 71 years old, and we understand he's quite sporty. He plays tennis and swims. The big question is how and whether this will affect his upcoming trip to Latin America. He's due to visit Uruguay, Argentina, and Peru starting on the 6th of November.
9: And the Pope is scheduled to be operated in Rome's Gemelli Hospital. That's the primary medical facility used by popes. And with just over 3 weeks until the midterm elections, some Republican candidates are trying to distance themselves from President Trump. Here's ABC's Alex Presha.
3: GOP candidates facing frustrated voters over high gas prices, the unpopular war with Iran, and growing unease over immigration enforcement. A new Reuters Ipsos poll shows President Trump is underwater on all key issues measured, including inflation, costs of living, the war with Iran, and the U.S. economy. Those numbers come as President Donald Trump is dealing with the lowest approval rating of his second term.

0: And the GOP is spending millions of dollars in close races across Texas, Ohio, Nebraska, Iowa, Alaska, South Carolina, and Kansas. Meanwhile, the future is uncertain for Krista Pike. That's the woman on Tennessee's death row who survived two execution attempts. ABC's Perry Rosum is following the story.
1: Krista Pike is back in prison after being released from the hospital. Her lawyers say she will continue to receive medical care after that botched execution on September 30th. Her legal team is now asking the governor of Tennessee to commute her death sentence and change it to life in prison without parole. No decision has been made on that just yet.
0: Pike's attorney says they expect a, quote, long road to recovery. And in the Middle East, a projectile struck a passenger terminal at the international airport in Riyadh in Saudi Arabia on Sunday, killing one person and wounding a dozen more. This comes a day after a missile hit the same terminal and killed 12 people, including one U.S. citizen. The Houthis claimed responsibility for those attacks and others. President Trump says he's considering whether or not to join the fight against the Houthis.
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5: Traffic and weather together on the 8th. I'm Abby Ryan. Outbound Kennedy, right lane from the Jane Byrne interchange at the River Road Toll Plaza. That is blocked from midnight to 5 a.m. Outbound Kennedy, long-term work blocks the ramps to and from Foster until late 2026. Eisenhower in and out. Exit and entrance ramps to Higgins closed until 5 a.m. Long-term work blocks the outbound ramp to the southbound Tri-State till the end of this year. And the outbound ramp to the northbound Tri-State also closed until December of next year, 2027. I-55 through Will County, long-term work closing out the northbound ramp to westbound I-80 to this fall. Southbound ramp to eastbound I-80 closed too. Get traffic and weather together on the 8th. 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
6: WBBM AccuWeather for the overnight hours. It is going to be clear and warm with a low down to 63. And then for Monday, Columbus Day, it'll be very warm with clouds and some sun. It'll be breezy at times with a high up to 86. That'll break the record of 84 set in 2008. Turning out mostly cloudy Monday night with a shower around late, low down to 68. And then Tuesday, we'll have clouds and some sun, still unusually warm for October, high 81. There could be a shower or two Tuesday night, end of Wednesday morning. I'm AccuWeather meteorologist Matt Rindy.
0: A Northwest suburban couple says the Chicago Marathon is a celebration of a special gift.
7: Annetta and Lester Jakubowski are more than husband and wife. They are donor and recipient. Annetta donated a kidney to Lester after he was diagnosed with kidney disease 4 years ago. Kidney disease affects 1 in 7 adults, and most don't know it. Lester says a hero stepped up to help him live a healthy life.
8: You can be a very, very healthy person if you find somebody that is willing enough, you find your hero, which is my wife to me.
7: Annetta and Lester are running the Chicago Marathon this year as part of Team Kidney, which is raising money for the National Kidney Foundation of Illinois. They started running a year ago, and Annetta says her teammates are helping her do great things.
9: As a team, you can run more. 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
0: And the latest project from the famed director, Quentin Tarantino, is a stage comedy. Tarantino's first stage play, called The Pop and Jay Cavalier, will open in London's West End in March. 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
1: Speaking out against Amazon, the actor said he's probably won't work with the company ever again after he refused to sign an AI waiver for the TV series Spider-Noir. Now, Amazon canceled the superhero hero series after just one season, days before the first weekend of the Emmy Awards, where it had earned 11 nominations. And now it's time for sports. The Bears suffered a tough 31-7 defeat at the hands of the Green Bay Packers Sunday. Quarterback Casey Keenum, who replaced Tyson Bagent in the fourth quarter, says they'll take the time this week to get themselves back on track.
2: Yeah, I mean, I think responding like we know how to. This is a tough, resilient group. We're fighters. We're a really good football team. It didn't show today. But golly, I think I know guys are going to come and get back to work and get their bodies back right, get their minds back right. It's a long season, you know. There's a lot you find out about yourself in this part of the season, and you're kind of becoming the team that you're going to be. Your identity is getting forged sometimes through fire, and it was in the fire today. So we'll see what kind of identity we have coming out of the back end of this thing.
1: Bears turned the ball over five times and mustered only 246 yards of total offense. The Bears will look to get right against the Falcons in Atlanta next week. Across the rest of the league, the Vikings remain undefeated after beating the Saints 23-13. The Giants and Commanders game ended in at 27-27 as a tie, and the Jaguars stunned the Eagles 19-17 on a walk-off field goal in London Sunday morning. And the Brewers defeated the Dodgers 2-1 in Game 1 of the NLCS in Milwaukee.
3: AccuWeather forecast for the rest of today. Drenching thunderstorms that can produce damaging winds and cause flash flooding.
4: When you're on the go, in the city, or just planning out your day, you need a weather forecast you can rely on. 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Bright and sunny one minute, storm clouds rolling in the next. That's why we bring you traffic and weather together on the 8s every 10 minutes, every day, no matter what. It's not just a forecast. It's a plan for your day.
5: Strong to severe thunderstorms moving through the area. Possibility of tornadoes as
6: rain
5: well.
6: Rain and some thunder with some severe weather possible.
7: Stay weather aware. We are expecting thunderstorms to rapidly develop. These storms could be
8: informed of potential weather that's coming.
9: Know what to plan for the rest of the day, what you can and can't do.
10: 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Is it going to rain? Is it going to snow?
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4: 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And when it comes to traffic, we know every minute matters.
13: How are the roads, Neil?
14: A lot of traffic, especially coming into downtown. We'll start with the Eden, just getting to the junction. 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
4: 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Traffic and weather together on the 8s. 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
5: Traffic and weather together on the 8s. I'm Abby Ryan. Eisenhower inbound, outbound. I-290 exit and entrance ramps to Higgins closed until 5 a.m. Long-term work blocks the outbound ramp to the southbound side of 294 till the end of this year, and the outbound ramp to northbound Tri-State closed until December of next year, 2027. I-55 through Will County, long-term work closing out the northbound ramp to westbound I-80 until late this fall. Southbound ramp to eastbound I-80 closed too. Bishop Ward outbound from 130th to Dalton Avenue. The two right lanes closed until Monday, and that is until 6 a.m. Weekend long project. Long-term work outbound, a lane split from Dalton Avenue to 159th, one left, one right through December. Exit ramp to eastbound Dalton closed until December 2. WBBM AccuWeather forecast overnight. Clear, warm, low 63 later today for your Monday. Warm and breezy with a high of 84. Traffic and weather together on the 8th. 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
6: Governor J.B. Pritzker led a trade mission to Mexico last year, and it's starting to pay off.
7: The governor's bringing home the goodies after leading a trade mission to Mexico last year, announcing that Via Cable Manufacturing, which makes electrical cable, will invest $55 million to expand its factory in operation since 2018 southwest of Chicago in La Salle, creating 50 new full-time jobs while retaining 65 existing full-time positions. The governor says in a press release he's proud Via Cable will double down on their commitment to Illinois as a key partner in our economic vision, and the investment will help Illinois build an even stronger foundation for sustainable prosperity. Jan Coleman, 105.9 WBBM.
6: And some California beaches have been forced to close following unusually high ocean water levels from Tropical Storm Rachel. The storm made landfall in Baja California Saturday night. Large ocean swells from the storm have since produced major flooding along Southern California's coast. One of the hardest hit areas has been Newport Beach in Orange County. And spending is way down at bowling alleys and arcades. That's the topic of Bloomberg Business coming up next.
8: We have a problem.
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12: People are getting pickier about how they spend their leisure dollars, and bowling and arcades are feeling the pain.
13: What we're seeing is Americans aren't necessarily abandoning all leisure spending, but they're really becoming more selective about where they spend.
12: Catherine Schwartz wrote the story for Bloomberg News.
13: I looked at the gaming and restaurant chain Dave & Buster's, and then also Lucky Strike, the bowling alley chain, and both of them have seen basically declines in their share price and in their debt after they've recently reported reported soft numbers, and a big reason they cited was lower consumer traffic.
12: And there are other examples of stress in the discretionary economy.
13: We're also seeing, in addition to those, Six Flags also had softer numbers, although I should say they're also affected by the weather, which they can't control, but certainly I think the consumer angle is relevant there.
12: But it's not all gloom. Movie theater operator AMC recently reported its best quarter since the pandemic. With business at 23 and 53 from the Bloomberg Newsroom, Charlie Pellett, News Radio 105.9 WBBM.
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24: Beyond Hunger is a food pantry, but we also offer a drive-through, and we have a home delivery program that serves Austin and Oak Park, as well as nutrition education. We have dietitians on staff and benefits access, so helping people sign up for SNAP, RTA rides, and Medicaid.
25: And here we are on a Saturday, and you're very busy.
24: Very busy. We have seen record numbers. Last Saturday, we served 422 households, which is about 1,200 individuals, and it's the most we've ever served in our entire history. A real feeling of scarcity right now, and we're just trying to make sure we have enough so that we can serve the people that are coming.
20: That's what we call a WBBM News Radio difference maker. Stories of people stepping up and making a real impact. And in neighborhoods across Chicago, the places that bring us together have stories too. Made in Chicago is about the small businesses and the local dreams that shape the streets we live on, providing opportunities and helping our communities grow.
26: It's canning day at Aris Cider House Brewery and Restaurant in Old Irving Park.
27: We have a blush cider, which is our two different types of cherry cider.
26: Aris co-owner Michelle Foig says everything from canning to keg filling to cider processing is done in-house. And after 3 years of work, Aris opened for business in 2018, becoming the first woman-owned brewery in Illinois. Foig says they take a culinary approach to cider while still making them easy to drink.
27: One of the things that we like to do is show people that it's an introductory cider. We always want to be able to say, hey, you know those Granny Smith apples that you eat at home? Well, this actually tastes like a Granny Smith apple.
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28: I'm WBBM News Radio political editor Jeff Buckles. The Chicago area is heading into one of the most important election years in recent memory, and WBBM News Radio will be all over the action. From the race for governor to pivotal contests for Congress, local offices, key referendums that will shape the future of our state, our newsroom will deliver comprehensive coverage every step of the way. You'll hear the voices of candidates and voters from every corner of our region and the state, from downtown Chicago to the suburbs, from Rockford to Carbondale. We will take you beyond campaign speeches to explain what's really at stake.
0: I'm morning news anchor Cisco Cotto. As candidates hit the campaign trail, WBBM reporters will be there inside union halls, school auditoriums, and debate stages.

0: We'll bring you the energy of campaign season, the rallies, the policy debates, and the unexpected moments that define every election. We'll separate fact from fiction and help you understand how national issues are playing out right here at home.
1: This is News Anchor Mai Martinez. 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
5: Traffic and weather together on the 8th. I'm Abby Ryan. I-94 through Northwest Indiana. Left lane blocked both ways, both east and westbound between US 421, US 20 Michigan City until further notice. 80-94 westbound exit ramp to southbound Ripley closed until late this month. Eastbound lane shift from Grant to I-65 to late next month, November. Exit ramp to northbound Ripley closed until October of this year. And exit ramp to Broadway closed until November of this year. I-80 eastbound exit ramp to northbound Chicago Street closed until late October 2028. Northbound Route 53. Southbound 2, entrance and exit ramps to Woodfield Road closed until 5 a.m. Northbound Route 53, right lane closed from Kirchhoff past Palatine until late this month. Exit ramp to westbound Palatine closed as well. WBBM AccuWeather forecast overnight. Clear, low 63. Later today, high 84. Traffic and weather together on the 8th. 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

0: From ABC News, I'm Wayne Cabot. Now in the nighttime darkness, you can still hear it, the hum of generators rumbling across the Florida Panhandle. Folks getting ready for another day of cleaning up from a hurricane. ABC's Leslie Lopez in Pensacola.
1: Will you see the lightning?
2: The storm turning deadly this weekend. Four people have died. According to officials, two killed in Alabama and two people killed inside their homes in Florida.
3: A lot of trees knocked down. A lot of hazards. There may be still power lines knocked down. We may see flooding from some of these rivers over the next day, two, 3 days.
2: The remnants of Isaias is barreling north.
0: And there were twisters in North Carolina. President Trump's surprise Sunday announcement, Russia and Ukraine agreeing to stop attacking each other's energy plants, apparently was a surprise to Russia, which continued to attack. ABC's Patrick Reval.
4: Ukrainian officials say Russia has struck a thermal power plant in the eastern city of Kharkiv after President Trump had announced this energy ceasefire between Russia and Ukraine. Trump earlier in a post said both countries had agreed to stop attacks on energy infrastructure with immediate effect. But Ukraine's President Zelensky says he was surprised by Trump's announcement, learning about it on social media.
0: And the president now saying he may help the Saudis fight the Houthis after strikes killed an American this weekend. Gas prices are going down in North Carolina. Actually, it's the gas tax, 41 cents being suspended for 8 weeks, signed by Governor Josh Stein.
5: Stein's signature means that North Carolina drivers will soon see relief at the pump in the form of what legislators are calling a gas tax holiday. But it still could be a few days before North Carolina drivers actually notice that price difference at their local stations. That's because gas stations typically buy fuel every 2 to 4 days. So when they last filled up and how often they go through supply will impact timing.
0: And we'll see if the prices do go down 41 cents. As expected, with the gas tax going away, Sean Coffey with our ABC affiliate. 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
0: If you plan to vote this year or already have, why? What's the main thing motivating you? Registered voters in a new Reuters Ipsos poll say it's the cost of living, hands down. 50% saying that's driving how they'll vote in the congressional midterms. Specifically, health care, the top thing voters want Congress to prioritize. Then gasoline, food, and housing. On those things, voters trust Democrats over Republicans in double digits. President Trump says people should vote as if he's on the ballot, but most say they plan to vote for specific candidates rather than based on how they feel about Trump, 59% to 29%. A former Republican is running as a Democrat in traditionally red Kansas and is very close in the polls in the Senate race against Republican incumbent Roger Marshall. He's Adam Hamilton, a pastor, and explained on ABC this week.
12: I voted for people on both sides, and I'm proud to be a Democrat, but what matters to me more than the letter behind your name is who you are, what you stand for, your character. And I think there's a lot of people like that in our state.
0: The Pope is heading for surgery in the next few days to remove a nodule on his lung. Leo didn't say if it was cancerous or benign. He said it was found early, and he asked for prayers. College football has a new number one. Georgia is back on top of the AP Top 25 after beating Alabama. The former number one Texas fell to Oklahoma in the Red River rivalry game. Wayne Cabot, ABC News.
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14: Thanks for coming along with us. I'm Sarah Herrera. It's the middle of October, but Chicago's weather is refusing to turn the page. Clear skies, 63 overnight, then a high of 86 degrees Monday. Monday night stays warm at 68 degrees. We'll have your AccuWeather five-day forecast coming up, but first, let's get you caught up with our top story on News Radio WBBM. About 55,000 runners flooded Chicago's streets Sunday morning for the 48th annual Bank of America Chicago Marathon. WBBM's Terry Keschner has that story.
15: Lots of smiles and medals around necks and dinner plans for all those who ran 26.2 miles. Mark Meyer is from the Netherlands. And how did you do?
16: Yeah, good.
15: What was your time?
16: 3:40.
15: You ran the marathon in 3 hours and 40 minutes. Yeah. That is great.
16: Yes, thank you so much.
15: How many times have you done it?
16: This was the 5th.
15: All in Chicago?
16: No.
15: All over the world?
16: Yeah, the Netherlands and Italy. First time in America.
15: And how did it go? How, was it hot today? Yeah. Was it beautiful?
16: Yeah, it was perfect. It was a beautiful city, beautiful crowd.
15: But how did you do today?
17: Pretty good. I finished 3:42, so...
15: 3:42 is not pretty good. That's amazing.
17: I wanted to finish 3:30, but it was hot.
18: The energy was great. I love the city of Chicago, and I plan on running it again.
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14: And some familiar names were among the thousands running the course this year. They include former Cub Anthony Rizzo, the cancer survivor, ran to raise funds for the Anthony Rizzo Family Foundation, and his former Cubs teammate, Jake Arrieta, also ran to benefit the Rizzo Family Foundation. Other notable runners included Chelsea Clinton and Olympian Des Linden and actor Kel Mitchell. Meantime, Bears fans flocked to Emerald Loop on Wabash to watch the game against the Packers in the Bears' first game since the death of Mike Ditka, and fans ended up disappointed.
19: Embarrassing performance for Mike Ditka, I have to say.
17: Caleb being out, I'm really upset about it. I thought that we had our backup in. He didn't pull through.
20: It was tough to watch. We should have put Keenum in, I think, at half. Might have helped us a little bit with the quarterback situation. It's,
21: you know, we'll turn it around. We have faith in the Bears. We have faith in Ben Johnson. We'll get it going.
14: And we'll have much more on the Bears' 31-7 loss to the Packers coming up in sports. Meantime, a Chicago man faces multiple charges after a CTA worker was stabbed to death at a Green Line station last week.
22: Chicago police say 37-year-old Shavaz Campbell was charged with first-degree murder, armed robbery, and for taking weapons on the CTA. He's accused of stabbing CTA worker 41-year-old Julian Mobley at the Damon Green Line station on the city's Near West Side Thursday. Police say Campbell approached Mobley just before 3 p.m. The two got into a verbal altercation inside the station. That's when police say Campbell pulled out a sharp object and stabbed Mobley in the neck. He was pronounced dead at the hospital. Carolina Garibay, News Radio 105.9 WBBM.
14: In a statement on Sunday, Cook County State's Attorney Eileen Burke says Campbell was on probation for a theft conviction and was wearing an ankle monitor. Burke says Campbell refused to comply with electronic monitoring rules, and she blamed the violations on a lack of oversight. And two men are behind bars for two alleged road rage shootings on the Eisenhower Expressway last Thursday. State Patrol says David Andujar and Mario Lyons are facing a number of charges. Officials say troopers were first called to the Eisenhower near Central Avenue, where a suspect had allegedly fired at another car, though no one was wounded. Troopers were called again to the Eisenhower near Austin Avenue, where gunshots were reportedly fired at another vehicle. Officials say no one was wounded in that incident either. And November 3rd is more than just election day. It's decision day for your neighborhood. From the people who represent us to the taxes you pay, your vote dictates what comes next. Get the facts and the analysis you need with Election Central on WBBMNewsRadio.com.
23: Traffic and weather together on the 8th. I'm Susan Berkus. Closures planned on the outbound side of the Kennedy, a right lane between the Jane Byrne Interchange and River Road from midnight until 5 a.m. Also on the outbound side of the Kennedy, long-term work blocks the ramps to and from Foster until later this year. Eisenhower, both inbound and outbound, the ramps to Higgins Road closed until 5 a.m. And long-term work blocks the outbound ramp to the southbound tri-state and the outbound ramp to the northbound tri-state. On I-55 through Will County, long-term work closes the northbound ramp to westbound I-80 until late fall. The southbound ramp to eastbound I-80 is closed too. Outbound side of the Bishop Ford, a real problem. between 130th and Dalton Road. Two right lanes are closed until 6 a.m. Monday morning for your commute. This has been a weekend-long project and causing delays. Get traffic and weather together on the 8th on News Radio 105.9 WBBM.
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14: A California businessman is headed to prison for COVID-related fraud in Illinois.
4: 40-year-old Darren Carlisle Sadler pleaded guilty to charges of federal wire fraud last year and has been sentenced to 3.5 years behind bars. Prosecutors in Illinois say in 2020, Sadler, a Sacramento, California native, obtained over $14 million in fraudulent paycheck protection programs.

0: program loans for himself and his clients. He's accused of spending those funds on private jet travel and a number of luxury cars as well. Along with the prison sentence, Sadler must pay nearly $15 million in restitution. Andy Day, News Radio, 105.9 WBBM.
1: A Northwestern University study found that years of opioid use does not improve chronic pain.
2: 70 back pain patients on opioids were compared to 70 similar patients not on opioids. After nearly 8 years of use, the opioid patients saw no benefits in pain reduction, and the brain scans of both groups showed differences between them in brain activity and serotonin-related pathways. Based on the findings, researchers plan more testing to determine if an antidepressant identified in the study can help treat chronic pain and end opioid dependence. Jan Coleman, 105.9 WBBM.
1: Chicago police are warning the public about a series of robberies in the Grand Crossing neighborhood on the south side. Officials say the robberies happened along 76th and South Eggleston near Stewart on September 17th and 29th, as well as October 7th. Police say the robbers contacted the victims over Facebook Marketplace, dating apps, and meetup apps, and then robbed them in person. Officials only identified the suspects as a man in his 20s or 30s, as well as a woman. We'll have your five-day AccuWeather forecast coming up next.
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4: It is going to be clear and warm as we move through the overnight hours. We'll have a low down to 63. And then for Monday, Columbus Day, it'll be very warm with clouds and some sun. It'll be breezy at times. We'll have a high up to 86, and that will break the record of 84 set in 2008. And then on Monday night, it'll turn out mostly cloudy. We'll have a shower around late with a low down to 68. Clouds and some sun on Tuesday, still quite warm for October, high up to 81. There could be a shower to Tuesday night into first thing Wednesday morning. Otherwise, Wednesday will be mostly cloudy and cooler with a high of 67. Then cloudy much of the time Thursday with a chance for afternoon showers and thunderstorms and a high of 64. I'm AccuWeather meteorologist Matt Rendy.
1: And now it's time for sports. The Bears were outplayed in every aspect of their game in their 31-7 loss to the Packers Sunday afternoon.
5: You know, really, the things that we had done well in the three victories that we had this year, they didn't show up today. So we didn't take care of the football, 5 turnovers on offense. We didn't execute at a very high level in the run game or the passing game. And then defensively, we let the ball over our head too many times. So, got 4 passes over 40 yards or more. So, you know, credit to Green Bay. They came out. We knew we were going to get their best shot, and we sure did. And, you know, I thought we had our opportunities to get back into that game, and we didn't maximize those opportunities. So we'll go ahead and we'll look at this tape, and we'll clean it up, and we'll keep it going from there.
1: Bears quarterback Tyson Bagent was benched in the fourth quarter for Casey Keenum. They also lost T.J. Edwards and Tyreek Stevenson to hamstring injuries. The Bears head to Atlanta next week to face the Falcons. Caleb Williams is close to returning from injury, but it's not known if he will be good to go by Sunday. In other NFL news, the Cardinals are sending wide receiver Marvin Harrison Jr. and a 7th-round pick to the Houston Texans for a 2nd and 6th-round pick in next year's draft. Over to Major League Baseball now. The Brewers defeated the Dodgers 2-1 in Milwaukee for Game 1 of the National League Division Series. Flamethrower Jacob Mizorowski started for the Brewers against Tarik Skubal for Los Angeles. And the Cleveland Guardians had the day off Sunday after eliminating the White Sox Saturday night. They are headed to Tampa Bay to face the Rays Monday. Now the Bulls, they were in Denver for preseason action against the Nuggets. And that's a look at sports at 16 and 46 past each hour.
6: 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And there they go, almost on time this morning. Mom is coming out the front door strong with a double-arm kid carry. Looks like Dad has the bags. 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
4: Traffic and weather together on the 8th. I'm Susan Berkus. Up on site of the Kennedy, a right lane down between the Jane Byrne Interchange and the River Road Toll Plaza from midnight until 5 a.m., Also on that outbound side, long-term work blocks the ramps to and from Foster until later this year. On the inbound and outbound Eisenhower, the Higgins exit and entrance ramps are closed until 5 a.m. And long-term work blocks the outbound ramp to the southbound Tri-State as well as the outbound ramp to the northbound Tri-State. I-55 through Will County, long-term work is closing the northbound ramp to westbound I-80 until late fall. Southbound ramp to eastbound I-80 is closed as well. Outbound side of the Bishop Ford between 130th and Dalton Road, two right lanes closed until Monday. The AccuWeather forecast: overnight clear, warm, a low of 63 degrees. Today, warm and breezy, a high of 84 degrees. Get traffic and weather together on the 8th on News Radio 105.9 WBBM.
5: Our top story this hour, about 55,000 runners from across the world took to Chicago's streets on Sunday morning for the 48th annual Bank of America Chicago Marathon. Hear from participants of the race coming up at 31 minutes past the hour. Chicago is rolling out the red carpet for entertainment executives, hoping their next productions bring jobs to the city.
6: Representatives from Netflix, Disney, Amazon, and other major companies arrived Tuesday for a four-day Greenlight Chicago in Illinois tour. It's the city's first organized film familiarization tour, showcasing studios, filming locations, and local crews. Officials will also highlight Illinois' production tax incentives. The goal is to attract more movies and TV shows, bringing business to everyone from camera operators to neighborhood eateries. The tour wraps up on Friday. 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
5: And scientists at University of Chicago have made a discovery about a Jurassic-era otter. Yes, otter. The researchers believe the semi-aquatic otter appears to be the earliest animal with the ability to chew and swallow. The creature has been dubbed Big Tail. The scientists say the 165-million-year-old mammal from present-day China had hind limbs like a platypus and a broad, flat tail like a river otter. A new soybean that resists drought. That's the topic of Bloomberg Business. Coming up next.
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10: Scientists are experimenting with breeding crops like soybeans to grow deeper root systems to help plants resist climate stressors like drought. Wolfgang Busch is with the Salk Institute.
11: Root systems that are able to reach deeper are often more resilient to drought because they can access more moisture in deeper soil layers.
10: But Busch tells the Associated Press these deeper root systems also deposit carbon deeper into the soil, resulting in cleaner air.
11: The soil actually acts as a carbon bank that's not in the atmosphere because these plants will have drawn down the carbon using photosynthesis, the power of the sunlight, where they breathe in CO2.
10: Researchers hypothesize that these narrower roots may also allow farmers to plant more crops in a smaller area. That could increase a farmer's yield per acre. How long that carbon stays stored will depend on how deep those roots can grow. Initial results from the field are expected this fall.
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19: 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Chicago and Illinois are heading into a pivotal midterm election with decisions that will shape everything from public safety and transit funding to taxes, schools, and the future of downtown. And WBBM News Radio will be everywhere the story unfolds. You'll hear directly from the candidates, the power brokers, and the people most affected, from the neighborhoods of Chicago to the suburbs and across the state. We go beyond the headlines to break down what's really at stake and what it means for you.
20: J.B. Pritzker.
21: People ought to pay attention to who it is actually that's trying to lower costs for them.
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23: Illinois is less affordable because of J.B. Pritzker.
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0: AccuWeather forecast for the rest of today. Drenching thunderstorms that can produce damaging winds and cause flash flooding.
31: When you're on the go, in the city, or just planning out your day, you need a weather forecast you can rely on. At WBBM News Radio, we understand how quickly things can change in Chicago. Bright and sunny one minute, storm clouds rolling in the next. That's why we bring you traffic and weather together on the 8s every 10 minutes, every day, no matter what.

0: Not just a forecast, it's a plan for your day.
1: Strong to severe thunderstorms moving through the area. Possibility of tornadoes as
2: rain
1: well.
2: And some thunder with some severe weather possible.
3: Stay weather aware. We are expecting thunderstorms to rapidly develop. These storms could be
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5: Know what to plan for the rest of the day, what you can and can't do.
6: Gotta get my traffic, gotta get my weather. Is it gonna rain? Is it gonna snow?
7: Yeah, every morning, it's traffic and weather on the 8th WBBM.
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0: 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From lake effect snow and freezing rain in the winter to sweltering heat and severe storms in the summer, we've got you covered with the latest radar, alerts, and real-time conditions. And when it comes to traffic, we know every minute matters.
9: How are the roads, Neil?
10: A lot of traffic, especially coming into downtown. We'll start with the Eden, just getting to the junction. You're at 50 minutes.
0: 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So whether you're navigating the Kennedy, the Ike, or Lakeshore Drive, you know what's ahead before you get there. Accidents, delays, travel times, it's all there every 10 minutes like clockwork. 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
11: Traffic and weather together on the 8s. I'm Susan Berkus. Start you out with construction on the Bishop Ford outbound side between 130th and Dalton Road. Two right lanes are closed until Monday at 6 a.m. Weekend-long project, expect delays here. Also, long-term work on the outbound side of the Bishop Ford. Watch for a lane split from Dalton to 159th Street until the end of the year. And the exit to eastbound Dalton also closed until the end of the year. Tri-State Road work northbound side, watch for a lane split from Roosevelt to just past the Eisenhower. Southbound side, watch for a lane split from before the Eisenhower to the Cermak Toll Plaza. Route 53 northbound and southbound, the ramps to Woodfield Road closed until Monday morning at 5 a.m. And there's long-term work. Northbound side, a right lane closed from Kirchhoff to past Palatine Road. The exit ramp to westbound Palatine Road also closed. Get traffic and weather together on the 8s on News Radio 105.9 WBBM.
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14: Thousands of runners from around the world take to the streets of Chicago for the annual Bank of America Marathon.
12: And Chicago fell short in their first game after the passing of legendary coach Mike Ditka. President Trump unveiled another deal in the Russia-Ukraine war. Plus, Chicago-born Pope Leo says he'll be undergoing surgery. WBBM Sports, the Bears got packed away Sunday in Green Bay. Chicago lost 31-7. WBBM Business, the stock market isn't interested in a long weekend. Trading continues Monday while the bond market closes for the holiday. It's 31 minutes past the hour. More than 50,000 runners participated in the 48th annual Bank of America Chicago Marathon on Sunday, and thousands more watched from the sidelines. WBBM's Carolina Garibay has the story.
15: Nervous, excited, all the above.
13: Amanda Carvalhea says she was feeling lots of emotions ahead of watching her boyfriend run the 48th Chicago Marathon.
15: I was his pacer, actually. So I follow him on a bike, on roller skates. So like I got to see firsthand every time he fell, every time he climbed back up, and it's just been an incredible journey.
13: Carvalhea traveled from Orlando, Florida, and says this is her first time in Chicago, which saw thousands of people representing all 50 states and 100 countries for this year's marathon.
15: I've heard a bunch of different languages, you know, seen a bunch of different people. It's been crazy, just like the density of culture that's here.
13: Other out-of-towners included New Yorker Jeffrey Uy, who also ran the marathon in New York. We caught up with him at the starting line in Grant Park. He says in Chicago, you can really feel the love.
16: New York, you start off at the bridge of Staten Island. There's no crowd.
8: here. You see like all the people waking up early and you're like, yep, thank you. Thanks for coming. Thanks for cheering.
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12: At least one world record was set during the Chicago Marathon on Sunday. Switzerland's Catherine De Bruyne set a new world record in the women's wheelchair race at 1 hour and 33 minutes. Meanwhile, Marcel Haag, who is also from Switzerland, finished the men's wheelchair race in 1 hour and 21 minutes. By doing so, he set a new Chicago Marathon record. And Bears fans are shocked and saddened after the team got rushed by the Packers 31-7 just days after the death of Mike Ditka.
9: It might be the toughest few days some Chicago sports fans have ever seen. The White Sox get knocked out of the playoffs, the Blackhawks keep losing, and the Bears get crushed in Green Bay after losing Mike Ditka. What do you think about this? The Bears were definitely supposed to win this one for Ditka today.
16: Oh, absolutely. Love Ditka. I don't know. It's sad. Very sad.
17: I wish they could have won for him today.
9: What's Ditka saying up in heaven right now, seeing the Bears get crushed by the Green Bay Packers?
17: He's saying we're going to get them next week.
18: Not good, but, you know, we didn't have Caleb, so it's tough sledding when you got a backup quarterback in this league.
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12: And we'll have more on the Bears coming up in sports. President Trump has announced another deal in the Russia-Ukraine war just days after saying he wants to buy diesel from Russia to help with rising energy prices.
19: Now, Trump's saying he's achieved an energy ceasefire in the war, claiming in a post that both parties have agreed. The announcement coming an hour after this interview with Zelensky aired on ABC's This Week.
20: If they want energy ceasefire, we are open for this. Don't attack us. Don't kill our children. We will stop attack your diesel.
19: Zelensky's aides welcomed Trump's announcement, but a source told ABC News word of an agreement came as a surprise in Kyiv.
12: Earlier on Sunday, Ukraine reported a Russian airstrike had leveled a power plant in Kharkiv. Meanwhile, the U.S. is weighing the possibility of taking on Houthi rebels after the Iranian-backed group claimed responsibility for several attacks on Saudi Arabia this weekend. ABC's Marcus Moore has more.
21: President Trump saying the U.S. might consider joining the escalating fighting between Saudi Arabia and Houthi rebels in Yemen, saying, quote, we may. We're going to look at it. The Houthis launching these strikes after Saudi Arabia carried out military operations on Houthi targets in Yemen. So we are seeing a tit-for-tat unfolding in the region, adding to concerns of a wider conflict. All of this comes as the U.S. remains locked in a standstill with Iran, with 21 American service members killed since the start of that war, according to the Pentagon's latest reported numbers.
12: One U.S. citizen is among the 12 killed in the recent attack at a Saudi airport. And Chicago-born Pope Leo says he will undergo surgery in the coming days to remove a nodule from his lung. ABC's Tom Sufi Burridge reports.
22: Pope Leo breaking the news himself in St. Peter's Square, telling the crowd that doctors during checkups had found what the Pope described as a circumscribed nodule in his lung. The Pope sounded upbeat and just before the announcement indicated he still plans to travel to South America on a two-week trip next month. The Vatican telling us he is expected to spend about a week in the hospital.
12: The Pope is scheduled to be operated in Rome's Gemelli Hospital, the primary medical facility used by popes. Elsewhere, a wildlife park in northern England is closed after a tiger attacked a man who breached the big cat enclosure. ABC's Rena Roy has the details.
23: South Yorkshire police telling ABC News the man entered a tiger enclosure Saturday afternoon. The tiger attacking the man, leaving him seriously injured. Emergency crews rushing to the scene, including two ambulances and an air ambulance. Despite efforts to save him, the man was pronounced dead. Investigators working to determine exactly what happened. Authorities say the tiger was not injured and remained inside its enclosure with no threat to the public.
12: Park officials say the tiger will not be euthanized. And some California beaches have been forced to close following unusually high ocean water levels from Tropical Storm Rachel. The storm made landfall in Baja California Saturday night. Large ocean swells from the storm have since produced major flooding along Southern California's coast. One of the hardest hit areas has been Newport Beach in Orange County.
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12: Traffic and weather together on the 8th. I'm Abby Ryan. Outbound Kennedy, right lane from the Jane Byrne Interchange at the River Road Toll Plaza. That is blocked from midnight to 5 a.m. Outbound Kennedy, long-term work blocks the ramps to and from Foster until late 2026. Eisenhower in and out. Exit and entrance ramps to Higgins closed until 5 a.m. Long-term work blocks the outbound ramp to the southbound Tri-State till the end of this year. And the outbound ramp to the northbound Tri-State also closed until December of next year, 2027. I-55 through Will County, long-term work closing out the northbound ramp to westbound I-80 to this fall. Southbound ramp to eastbound I-80 closed too. Get traffic and weather together on the 8th. 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
4: WBBM AccuWeather for the overnight hours. It is going to be clear and warm with a low down to 63. And then for Monday, Columbus Day, it'll be very warm with clouds and some sun. It'll be breezy at times with a high up to 86. That'll break the record of 84 set in 2008. Turning out mostly cloudy Monday night with a shower around late, low down to 68. And then Tuesday we'll have clouds and some sun, still unusually warm for October, high 81. There could be a shower or two Tuesday night, end of Wednesday morning. I'm AccuWeather meteorologist Matt Rindy.
5: The second largest asteroid in the solar system is a puzzler. Most studies say it has the same layers as a planet, but that it's not massive enough to pull itself into a fully rounded shape like a planet. But one study found that it's not layered at all. Vesta accounts for almost a tenth of all the mass in the asteroid belt. Its average diameter is about 325 miles, but it's flattened and a bit stretched out. The surface of Vesta is covered with volcanic rock. Combined with other observations, that suggests that Vesta is layered, with a distinct core, mantle, and crust. If so, then it formed very early in solar system history, allowing it to incorporate a lot of radioactive material. Heat from radioactive decay partially melted it, allowing heavier materials to sink to the center and lighter ones to float to the surface. But a study last year contradicted that. Using delicate measurements of Vesta's gravity field, scientists determined that the asteroid isn't fully layered. It might have started to develop layers, but never got hot enough to finish the job. Or it might have formed from debris blasted off a larger body by a giant impact, creating a massive space rock that's all jumbled up. Vesta lines up opposite the sun in our sky tonight. It's brightest for the year, and it's in view all night. Even so, you need binoculars to spot it. It's not far below the bright planet Saturn, which is low in the east at nightfall. Our web address is stardate.org. For the University of Texas McDonald Observatory,
0: I'm Billy Henry.
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1: Here, the thriller is about a paranormal entity who takes on the appearance of a young girl's mother. Meantime, the new movie about Facebook opened below expectations. The film called The Social Reckoning earned just $5 million at the box office. It's a follow-up to The Social Network, the 2010 drama that followed the life of Facebook founder Mark Zuckerberg. Now it's time for sports. The Bears never found a rhythm in their 31-7 loss to the Packers. Head coach Ben Johnson says he's to blame for the lack of execution from the Bears' offense.
2: I mean, it's one of those things. When you can't get in a rhythm offensively like today, I got to look at myself first and just what do we have in and did we prepare the right way? And certainly with the play calls were in real time also. You know, they had a nice plan. Jonathan Gannon has been doing this for a long time. And I thought he did a great job today keeping us off balance. And yet, we simply didn't execute at the level that we expected to going into the game. We'll look at everything now. We got five games under our belt, and we got a good self-scout going in terms of what we're doing well and what the 2026 Bears are all about, offense, defense, and special.
1: The Bears head to Atlanta next Sunday to play Michael Penix and the Red Hot Falcons. The quarterback position will remain a question mark for the Bears this week as Caleb Williams nears a return from his hamstring injury he suffered against the Vikings. It's unclear if he'll be good to go by Sunday. Two of the Major League Baseball's top pitchers, Tarik Skubal and Jacob Mizorowski, headlined Game 1 of the National League Championship Series between the Los Angeles Dodgers and Milwaukee Brewers. The Brewers ended up defeating the Dodgers 2-1. And the Cleveland Guardians, fresh off their series win against the Sox, will play the Tampa Bay Rays on Monday. And the Bulls continue their preseason preparations. They played the Nuggets out in Denver. That's a look at sports at 16 and 46 past each hour.
3: In this city, the biggest stories don't always start with headlines. 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
4: Jenny Hall is CEO of Beyond Hunger in Oak Park.
5: Beyond Hunger is a food pantry, but we also offer a drive-through, and we have a home delivery program that serves Austin and Oak Park, as well as nutrition education. We have dietitians on staff and benefits access, so helping people sign up for SNAP, RTA rides, and Medicaid.
6: And here we are on a Saturday, and you're very busy.
5: Very busy. We have seen record numbers. Last Saturday, we served 422 households, which is about 1,200 individuals, and it's the most we've ever served in our entire history. A real feeling of scarcity right now, and we're just trying to make sure we have enough so that we can serve the people that are coming.
3: That's what we call a WBBM News Radio difference maker. Stories of people stepping up and making a real impact. And in neighborhoods across Chicago, the places that bring us together have stories too. Made in Chicago is about the small business and the local dreams that shape the streets we live on, providing opportunities and helping our communities grow.
7: It's canning day at Aris Cider House Brewery and Restaurant in Old Irving Park.
8: We have a blush cider, which is our two different types of cherry cider.
7: Aris co-owner Michelle Foyk says everything from canning to keg filling to cider processing is done in-house. And after 3 years of work, Aris opened for business in 2018, becoming the first woman-owned brewery in Illinois. Foyk says they take a culinary approach to cider while still making them easy to drink.
8: One of the things that we like to do is show people that it's an introductory cider. We always want to be able to say, hey, you know those Granny Smith apples that you eat at home? Well, this actually tastes like a Granny Smith apple.
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4: Traffic and weather together on the 8th. I'm Abby Ryan. Eisenhower inbound, outbound. I-290 exit and entrance ramps to Higgins closed until 5 a.m. Long-term work blocks the outbound ramp to the southbound side of 294 till the end of this year, and the outbound ramp to northbound Tri-State closed until December of next year, 2027. I-55 through Will County, long-term work closing out the northbound ramp to westbound I-80 until late this fall. Southbound ramp to eastbound I-80 closed too. Bishop Ward outbound from 130th to Dalton Avenue. The two right lanes closed until Monday, and that is until 6 a.m. Weekend-long project. Long-term work outbound, a lane split from Dalton Avenue to 159th, one left, one right, through December. Exit ramp to eastbound Dalton closed until December 2. WBBM AccuWeather forecast overnight. Clear, warm, low 63 later today for your Monday. Warm and breezy with a high of 84. Traffic and weather together on the 8th. 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
5: A Northwest suburban couple says the Chicago Marathon is a celebration of a special gift.
6: Annetta and Lester Jakubowski are more than husband and wife. They are donor and recipient. Annetta donated a kidney to Lester after he was diagnosed with kidney disease 4 years ago. Kidney disease affects 1 in 7 adults, and most don't know it. Lester says a hero stepped up to help him live a healthy life.
7: You can be a very, very healthy person if you find somebody that is willing enough, you find your hero, which is my wife to me.
6: Annetta and Lester are running the Chicago Marathon this year as part of Team Kidney, which is raising money for the National Kidney Foundation of Illinois. They started running a year ago, and Annetta says her teammates are helping her do great things.
8: As a team, you can run more. You can do it more than you can imagine.
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5: And the latest project from the famed director, Quentin Tarantino, is a stage comedy. Tarantino's first stage play, called The Pop and Jay Cavalier, will open in London's West End in March. It features the Borat star Sacha Baron Cohen. It's all in 1830s Europe, and producers call it, quote, a rambunctious comedy of deception and disguise inspired by the grand swashbuckling epics of stage and screen. We'll have Bloomberg Business discussing birding coming up next.
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17: Birdwatching has boomed since the pandemic, with people returning to nature and looking for community. Predictably, this surge in interest has prompted a proliferation of technology designed to make the activity easier. And tech, in turn, may be feeding the growing interest. The Cornell Lab of Ornithology reports exponential user growth across its suite of birding tools, including 9.6 million new users for its bird identification app, Merlin. That's nearly seven times the number of new users it reported in 2020. Bloomberg's Alexandra Marvar.
18: Many outdoor pursuits are kind of booming in a sense. There's this curiosity about the natural world that feels sort of like the antithesis of AI and its infrastructure as that takes a larger role in our lives.
17: But the relative ease of app-based birding has ruffled some feathers. Some birders note that relying on apps can be a crutch and that developing one's own expertise is important for truly learning and appreciating birding. With business at 23 and 53 from the Bloomberg Newsroom, Courtney Donahoe, News Radio 105.9 WBBM.
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24: I'm WBBM News Radio political editor Jeff Buckles. The Chicago area is heading into one of the most important election years in recent memory, and WBBM News Radio will be all over the action. From the race for governor to pivotal contests for Congress, local offices, key referendums that will shape the future of our state, our newsroom will deliver comprehensive coverage every step of the way. You'll hear the voices of candidates and voters from every corner of our region and the state, from downtown Chicago to the suburbs, from Rockford to Carbondale. We will take you beyond campaign speeches to explain what's really at stake.
25: 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As candidates hit the campaign trail, WBBM reporters will be there inside union halls, school auditoriums, and debate stages. We'll bring you the energy of campaign season, the rallies, the policy debates, and the unexpected moments that define every election. 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
24: I'm WBBM News Radio political editor Jeff Buckles. Chicago and Illinois are heading into a pivotal midterm election with decisions that will shape everything from public safety and transit funding to taxes, schools, and the future of downtown. And WBBM News Radio will be everywhere the story unfolds. You'll hear directly from the candidates, the power brokers, and the people most affected, from the neighborhoods of Chicago to the suburbs and across the state. We go beyond the headlines to break down what's really at stake and what it means for you.
29: J.B. Pritchard.
0: Pritzker.
1: People ought to pay attention to who it is actually that's trying to lower costs for them.
0: Darren Bailey.
2: Illinois is less affordable because of J.B. Pritzker.
3: 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As the campaigns ramp up, WBBM reporters are on the ground at community meetings, union halls, and campaign stops across the region. We'll bring you the energy of this political season, the debates over crime and policing, the future of public transit, economic pressure on families, and the direction of leadership in Chicago.
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7: Traffic and weather together on the 8th. I'm Abby Ryan. I-94 through Northwest Indiana. Left lane blocked both ways, both east and westbound between US 421, US 20 Michigan City until further notice. 80-94 westbound exit ramp to southbound Ripley closed until late this month. Eastbound lane shift from Grant to I-65 till late next month, November. Exit ramp to northbound Ripley closed until October of this year. And exit ramp to Broadway closed until November of this year. I-80 eastbound exit ramp to northbound Chicago Street closed until late October 2028. Northbound Route 53. Southbound 2, entrance and exit ramps to Woodfield Road closed until 5 a.m. Northbound Route 53, right lane closed from Kirchhoff past Palatine until late this month. Exit ramp to westbound Palatine closed as well. WBBM AccuWeather forecast overnight. Clear, low 63. Later today, high 84. Traffic and weather together on the 8th News Radio 105.9 WBBM.
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29: From ABC News, I'm Wayne Cabot. The war will be over very quickly, and prices will go down a lot. That from President Trump at a tele-rally in Georgia, telling voters the rising gas prices is necessary to stop Iran from getting a nuclear weapon. Russia continued attacking Ukraine after President Trump claimed that the two nations agreed to an energy ceasefire. Ukraine's president saying he was surprised by Trump's announcement and had an answer to Trump's call for him to go.
30: Vladimir Zelensky appeared on ABC's This Week, and he did acknowledge the president's call for elections in Ukraine.
31: Tell Putin, give us 2 months, 60 days of total ceasefire, 60 days, and we will organize elections.
30: Now, during that interview, Zelensky also floated the option of a ceasefire on energy. Ukraine would stop attacking Russian diesel facilities if Moscow agreed to stop striking Ukraine's electrical grid. And an hour after that interview aired, we saw the president on social media announcing that an energy ceasefire had been agreed upon between the parties.
29: And then the Russian strikes continued. Trump's threat of helping the Saudis fight the Houthis didn't stop the Houthis from new attacks on the Saudi airport over the weekend. Strikes left at least 13 dead, including an American. Generators still humming into a third night after the hurricane hit the Florida panhandle. The governor warning rivers may keep rising. ABC's Leslie Lopez is there.
0: We are just looking at so much destruction in the Pensacola area. We are concerned with how long it's going to take for power to be restored. But we do think that this was a very strong burst of wind that moved through this area since there's so much destruction right around here.
29: Prayers for the pontiff.
9: Now, there are encouraging signs. The first American pontiff saying the abnormality is in a very initial phase and well localized. Doctors plan to remove it in the coming days, and tests will then determine whether the nodule is benign or cancerous. The Vatican's telling us he's expected to spend about a week in the hospital.
29: That's Maggie Rulli, and you're listening to ABC News.
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29: Again, with the sewer people, three more popping out of a Manhattan manhole over the weekend. We may never know who they are or what they were doing down there.
15: By the time they arrived, police say those three men were gone. They got a call around 1 a.m., just before 1 a.m. this morning here on West 141st Street between Amsterdam and Broadway Avenues. Now, a similar scene just 2 days earlier on Friday on the Upper East Side. Five people, including four men and a woman, were spotted coming out of a manhole on East 82nd Street just after 2 a.m.
29: Proving the city never sleeps, ABC Shante Lawn. Some who've been caught say that they were down there fishing for any jewelry that might have dropped through storm grates. A federal judge in New York has ordered the Trump White House to stop running taxpayer-funded ads featuring the president, but the White House says there are no plans to reimburse the $20 million already spent. About Friday's mass killing in Erie, Pennsylvania, a man whose toddler was among the eight killed, saying the gunman was a grandfather who never seemed distressed or out of the ordinary, but Julius Windham says that calm demeanor was a front. Windham mourning his one-year-old daughter, Amariana, his pregnant mother, and the woman's five-year-old son, an unborn baby. The 45-year-old gunman took his own life, but he still do not have a motive. He was related to seven of the eight people killed. Flowers and stuffed animals are collecting outside the home. I'm Wayne Cabot, ABC News.
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16: Thanks for coming along with us. I'm Sarah Herrera. Forget the sweater weather. Chicago's giving us another chance to work on our tans. We're dropping to 63 overnight, but we've got a high of 86 degrees Monday that could break a record that's stood for 18 years. We'll have your AccuWeather 5-day forecast coming up, but first, let's get you caught up with our top story on News Radio WBBM. Chicago police say a woman reported she was sexually assaulted near the University of Chicago campus early Sunday morning. The 21-year-old woman told police that she was in a residence on University Avenue near 56th Street around 2 a.m., and that's when the victim says she was sexually assaulted by a male offender. The victim brought herself to the hospital for treatment. Police did not say whether they have identified any suspects in the incident. According to the student-run newspaper, the Chicago Maroon, the University of Chicago issued a community alert Sunday afternoon, and in the alert, school officials said that the sexual assault happened in the house of Lambda Chapter of the Alpha Epsilon Pi fraternity. The 48th annual Bank of America Chicago Marathon drew about 55,000 runners to the city's streets on Sunday morning, WBBM's Terry Keschner reports.
1: A medal draped around their neck, a Mylar blanket wrapped around their shoulders, and a feeling unlike any other. They ran the Chicago Marathon, or they watched.
2: How did it go? You were out there cheering on who?
17: My boyfriend Chris and his three friends, Kyle, Nick, and Joey.
2: And what's better, to be a runner or to be a cheerleader?
17: A cheerleader.
2: A little easier as you look at your boyfriend.
17: Yeah, after he just crossed the finish line.
18: It was a great day. Thanks for everyone for coming out. Great energy in the city.
2: So. You know your body. You know what you should be doing.
18: Yeah, I've done 25 of these. And so at the beginning, I thought maybe I'll see what it feels like. And I thought, you know what? This doesn't feel like a fast day. So let's just have a little fun out here.
2: What are you going to eat tonight?
18: Oh, my gosh. I love a burger.
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16: And some familiar names were among the thousands of runners on the course this year. They include former Cub Anthony Rizzo, the cancer survivor, ran to raise funds for the Anthony Rizzo Family Foundation. His former teammate, Jake Arrieta, also ran to benefit the Rizzo Family Foundation. Other notable runners included Chelsea Clinton, Olympian Des Linden, and actor Kel Mitchell. And Bears fans flocked to Emerald Loop on Wabash to watch their favorite team take on the Packers. It was the first game since the death of Mike Ditka, and they ended up disappointed.
19: If Ben Johnson would have been wearing the sweater vest, I think we would have had a different outcome going today.
20: Hopefully we pick it up next week and we win.
19: It was for Ditka. We're still thinking about Ditka. The Chicago Marathon, I see cheeseheads out. That shouldn't be allowed. We can't have the sweater vest out here. I don't know what we're doing in Chicago today here.
16: We'll have much more on the Bears' 31-7 loss to the Packers coming up in sports. And a man was charged for allegedly stabbing and killing a CTA worker at a Green Line station on the Near West Side last week.
21: Chicago police arrested 37-year-old Shavaz Campbell Thursday afternoon after he allegedly stabbed a CTA worker in the neck at the Damon Green Line station. According to police, Campbell approached the victim and the two got into an argument which turned physical. Campbell then stabbed the victim with a sharp object. He was pronounced dead at the hospital. Campbell was charged with first-degree murder, armed robbery, and for taking weapons on the CTA. Police say the victim was identified as 41-year-old Julian Mobley, a rail maintenance janitor and 8-year union veteran. Carolina Garibay, News Radio 105.9 WBBM.
16: In a statement, Cook County's state's attorney Eileen Burke says Campbell was on probation for a theft conviction and was wearing an ankle monitor. Meanwhile, two men are behind bars for two alleged road rage shootings on the Eisenhower Expressway. That happened last Thursday. State Patrol says David Andujar and Mario Lyons are facing a number of charges. Officials say the troopers were first called to the Eisenhower near Central Avenue, where a suspect had allegedly fired at another car, though no one was wounded. And then troopers were called again to the Eisenhower near Austin Avenue, where gunshots were reportedly fired at a separate vehicle. Officials say no one was wounded in that incident either.
22: Traffic and weather together on the 8s. I'm Susan Berkus. Closures planned on the outbound side of the Kennedy, a right lane between the Jane Byrne Interchange and River Road from midnight until 5 a.m. Also on the outbound side of the Kennedy, long-term work blocks the ramps to and from Foster until later this year. Eisenhower, both inbound and outbound, the ramps to Higgins Road closed until 5 a.m. And long-term work blocks the outbound ramp to the southbound tri-state and the outbound ramp to the northbound tri-state. On I-55 through Will County, long-term work closes the northbound ramp to westbound I-80 until late fall. The southbound ramp to eastbound I-80 is closed too. Outbound side of the Bishop Ford, a real problem. Between 130th and Dalton Road, two right lanes are closed until 6 a.m. Monday morning for your commute. This has been a weekend-long project and causing delays. Get traffic and weather together on the 8s on News Radio 105.9 WBBM.
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28: 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WBBM Chicago.
16: The highs and lows of the cannabis industry in Illinois are the focus of a new report.
0: Both overall sales of cannabis, $1.5 billion, and the state's cannabis retail tax revenue, about $420 million, declined in fiscal year 2026 compared to the year prior, though industry experts say the numbers are still positive, especially for consumers. Citing price compression and no shortage of places to buy, the report says Illinoisans are paying much less for their products, and many sellers are relying on deals and sales to try boosting their profits. The state recently added nearly 30 new dispensaries. Andy Day, News Radio, 105.9 WBBM.
16: A federal program that helps clean up the Great Lakes and restore wildlife habitat is a step closer to renewal.
3: The U.S. Senate has passed legislation reauthorizing the Great Lakes Restoration Initiative. The House and Senate still need to agree on a final version, but Audubon Great Lakes says the program supported more than 8,000 projects, including habitat restoration at Chicago's Powderhorn Lake Forest Preserve. The group says restoring wetlands also helps protect drinking water and reduce flooding. It's urging Congress to finish the legislation. Rachel Pearson, News Radio, 105.9 WBBM.
16: Chicago police have identified the victim of a deadly shooting Saturday night in the Little Village neighborhood. Authorities say 22-year-old Abigail Somoza was shot just after 8:30 outside a home near 23rd and California. One relative tells Univision that she had been hanging up Halloween decorations when she was shot in the armpit. Somoza was taken to Mount Sinai Hospital in critical condition and was later pronounced dead. We'll have your five-day AccuWeather forecast coming up next.
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6: It is going to be clear and warm as we move through the overnight hours. We'll have a low down to 63, and then for Monday, Columbus Day, it'll be very warm with clouds and some sun. It'll be breezy at times. We'll have a high up to 86, and that will break the record of 84 set in 2008. And then on Monday night, it'll turn out mostly cloudy. We'll have a shower around late with a low down to 68. Clouds and some sun on Tuesday, still quite warm for October, high up to 81. There could be a shower or two Tuesday night into first thing Wednesday morning. Otherwise, Wednesday will be mostly cloudy and cooler with a high of 67. Then cloudy much of the time Thursday with a chance for afternoon showers and thunderstorms and a high of 64. I'm AccuWeather meteorologist Matt Rendy.
16: And now it's time for sports. Bears head coach Ben Johnson had to give credit where credit was due after suffering a 31-7 beating by the Packers in Green Bay on Sunday.
7: No, it's exactly what you saw on tape, man. It's a fast group, and, you know, the safeties are all over the place. The nickel's a really good player. The linebacker, you could see he's doing a great job communicating, making changes. They made adjustments in real time at the line of scrimmage, and the front is playing hard. So it's a challenging unit, and they made things very difficult on us. But at the same time, you know, we didn't execute the plan the way that we're capable of doing. I know that as well.
16: The Packers defense held the Bears to 246 yards of total offense and forced five turnovers on Sunday. The Bears lost both TJ Edwards and Tyreek Stevenson to hamstring injuries. The Bears will look to regroup this week before a matchup with the Falcons next Sunday. Quarterback Caleb Williams is nearing a return from his hamstring injury, but it's not clear if he'll be able to play Sunday. In other NFL news, the Cardinals are sending wide receiver Marvin Harrison Jr. and a seventh-round pick to the Houston Texans for a second and sixth-round pick in next year's draft. Harrison was the fourth overall pick in 2024, but struggled to find his footing in Arizona. He'll reunite with his college quarterback C.J. Stroud in Houston. Meanwhile, the Brewers defeated the Dodgers 2-1 in Game 1 of the NLCS in Milwaukee Sunday night. The Cleveland Guardians and Tampa Bay Rays also played to get the ALCS underway Monday night. And the Bulls, they were in Denver for preseason action against the Nuggets. And that's a look at sports at 16 and 46 past each hour.
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22: Traffic and weather together on the 8th. I'm Susan Berkus. Up on site of the Kennedy, a right lane down between the Jane Byrne Interchange and the River Road Toll Plaza from midnight until 5 a.m. Also on that outbound side, long-term work blocks the ramps to and from Foster until later this year. On the inbound and outbound Eisenhower, the Higgins exit and entrance ramps are closed until 5 a.m. And long-term work blocks the outbound ramp to the southbound Tri-State as well as the outbound ramp to the northbound Tri-State. I-55 through Will County, long-term work is closing the northbound ramp to westbound I-80 until late fall. Southbound ramp to eastbound I-80 is closed as well. Outbound side of the Bishop Ford between 130th and Dalton Road, two right lanes closed until Monday. The AccuWeather forecast, overnight clear, warm, a low of 63 degrees. Today, warm and breezy, a high of 84 degrees. Get traffic and weather together on the 8th on News Radio 105.9 WBBM.
16: Taking opioids for years doesn't seem to lessen the symptoms in people with chronic back pain. That's according to a new Northwestern University study.
10: 70 back pain patients on opioids were compared to 70 similar patients not on opioids. After nearly 8 years of use, the opioid patients saw no benefits in pain reduction, and the brain scans of both groups showed differences between them in brain activity and serotonin-related pathways. Based on the findings, researchers plan more testing to determine if an antidepressant identified in the study can help treat chronic pain and end opioid dependence. Jan Coleman, 105.9 WBBM.
16: And cat lovers gathered in the city's Bowmanville neighborhood on Saturday for the city's second ever cat tour. The walking tour featured felines in windowsills, strollers, and backpacks. Block Club Chicago reports 40 homes registered to be a part of the tour, but there were also more cats visible from unregistered homes, which the tour called bonus cats. Many walkers and kitties dressed up in costumes, and some even brought their own cats from outside the neighborhood. The event follows the success of the first ever Lincoln Square cat tour back in August. Meanwhile, scientists at University of Chicago have made a discovery about a Jurassic-era otter. Otter, yes. The researchers believe the semi-aquatic otter appears to be the earliest animal with the ability to chew and swallow. The creature has been dubbed Big Tail. The scientists say the 165-million-year-old mammal from present-day China had hind limbs like a platypus and a broad, flat tail like a river otter. And Toys R Us is growing up for the holidays. That's the topic of Bloomberg Business, coming up next.
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2: That's still below the peak of more than 1,500 locations at its heyday, but the time may be right for Toys R Us. The market research firm Circana says toy sales rose 17% in the first half of this year, and Schmidman says one of the biggest demographics is so-called kidults, grown-ups who took the old Toys R Us jingle seriously and kept buying toys for themselves.
4: If you want to create, if you want to build, if you want to play, you have to go to the number one toy destination in the world, which is Toys R Us.
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13: AccuWeather forecast for the rest of today. Drenching thunderstorms that can produce damaging winds and cause flash flooding.
14: When you're on the go, in the city, or just planning out your day, you need a weather forecast you can rely on. 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Bright and sunny one minute, storm clouds rolling in the next. That's why we bring you traffic and weather together on the 8s every 10 minutes, every day, no matter what. It's not just a forecast. It's a plan for your day.
15: Strong to severe thunderstorms moving through the area. Possibility of tornadoes as well.
16: Rain and some thunder with some severe weather possible.
17: Stay weather aware. We are expecting thunderstorms to rapidly develop. These storms could be
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6: Gotta get my traffic. Gotta get my weather. Is it going to rain? Is it going to snow?
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14: 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And when it comes to traffic, we know every minute matters.
8: How are the roads, Neil?
9: A lot of traffic, especially coming into downtown. 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You're at 50 minutes.
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3: 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Traffic and weather together on the 8s all day, all night.
4: Traffic and weather together on the 8s. I'm Susan Berkus. Start you out with construction on the Bishop Ford outbound side between 130th and Dalton Road. Two right lanes are closed until Monday at 6 a.m. Weekend-long project, expect delays here. Also, long-term work on the outbound side of the Bishop Ford. Watch for a lane split from Dalton to 159th Street until the end of the year. And the exit to eastbound Dalton also closed until the end of the year. Tri-State Road work, northbound side, watch for a lane split from Roosevelt to just past the Eisenhower. Southbound side, watch for a lane split from before the Eisenhower to the Cermak Toll Plaza. Route 53, northbound and southbound, the ramps to Woodfield Road closed until Monday morning at 5 a.m. And there's long-term work. Northbound side, a right lane closed from Kirchhoff to past Palatine Road. The exit ramp to westbound Palatine Road also closed. Get traffic and weather together on the 8s on News Radio 105.9 WBBM.
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5: Thanks for coming along with us this Sunday. I'm Sarah Herrera, and these are the top stories on News Radio WBBM. A woman reported to police that she was sexually assaulted near the University of Chicago campus. Thousands of runners from across the world competed in the Chicago Marathon. And it was another sad day for Chicago sports fans as the Bears fell to their rival, the Packers. Plus, Chicago-born Pope Leo says he'll be undergoing surgery. WBBM Sports, of course, a Sunday to forget for those Bears fans. That score, 31-7 against the Packers. WBBM Business, the opening bell, has no holiday plan. Stock trading continues Monday while the bond market enjoys a day off. It's 31 minutes past the hour. Chicago police say a woman reported she was sexually assaulted near the University of Chicago campus early Sunday morning. The 21-year-old woman told police that she was in a residence on University Avenue near 56th Street around 2 a.m. And that's when the victim says she was sexually assaulted by a male offender. The victim brought herself to the hospital for treatment. Police did not say whether they have identified any suspects in the incident. According to the student-run newspaper, the Chicago Maroon, the University of Chicago issued a community alert on Sunday afternoon. In the alert, school officials said that the sexual assault happened at the house of Lambda Chapter of the Alpha Epsilon Pi fraternity. We reached out to the organization for comment, and we will update our reporting when we hear back. More than 55,000 runners took to the city's streets early Sunday for the 48th annual Chicago Marathon. WBBM's Carolina Garibay has that story.
6: The 48th Chicago Marathon saw both seasoned marathon runners.
7: This is like my sixth Chicago Marathon that I'm running.
6: And newbies.
8: It's my first time running the marathon, so I'm excited, nervous.
6: Saul Armas says while he didn't have much training for the race, he was feeling pretty confident at the start.
8: I'm just going off of, like, you know, pure vibes. I'm going to go at my pace, and yeah, I'm going to cross that finish line for sure.
6: Armas is from Chicago, but thousands of runners traveled to race, representing all 50 states and 100 countries. Woodford Joseph traveled from Bradenton, Florida to run the marathon with his daughter, Kiara.
7: I remember when she was a little girl, she said, "Dad, one day I'm going to run a marathon with you." And I'm so happy and thrilled that we're doing it today.
9: I'm like, I'm going to be with my dad. Like, I know the second, like, if I have any doubt, like, he's going to be right there. Knowing that he's going to be there at such a big marathon, I feel like that's, like, what has made me able, like, to run this marathon.
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5: And at least one world record was set during the Chicago Marathon on Sunday. Switzerland's Catherine De Bruyner set a new record in the women's wheelchair race at 1 hour and 33 minutes. Meanwhile, Marcel Hug, who's also from Switzerland, finished the men's wheelchair race in 1 hour and 21 minutes. By doing so, he set a new Chicago Marathon record. And it's been a tough few days for Bears fans, losing Mike Ditka, and then they get blown out by the Packers, 31-7 in Green Bay on Sunday.
10: We caught up with Bears fan Jay Diaz after the game, one of many who thought this one would be for Ditka.
11: What happened?
12: I don't know. We choked, sad to say. We should have won. It's tough, especially when it's the Packers, because it's the Packers, and we hate the Packers.
11: If you had said if there's one game the Bears are going to win this year, I would have said a game dedicated to Mike Ditka after his passing.
12: He's rolling in his grave right now for sure. I would have said it would have been a blowout in the other way, not the way that it happened.
10: Then there was George Drake, who was wearing a Packers jersey.
11: I think every Bears fan thought, well, the Bears will get this one for Ditka, but it went all Packers today.
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5: And we'll have more on the Bears' loss to the Packers coming up in sports. President Trump has announced another deal in the Ukraine-Russia war just days after saying he wants to buy diesel from Russia to help with rising energy prices.
14: President Trump claiming to have brokered a new deal to end strikes on energy facilities in Russia and Ukraine. Trump has repeatedly blamed Ukraine's president for causing higher diesel prices, telling reporters,
15: "He's not going to affect our farmers, and he's not going to affect our ranchers, and he's not going to affect the rest of the world."
14: And venting his frustration Saturday, Trump called for Volodymyr Zelensky to go.
15: "I suggest they get a new leader who can make a deal."
14: Critics in Congress say the move to lift sanctions only rewards Putin and funds his war.
5: Earlier on Sunday, Ukraine reported a Russian airstrike had leveled a power plant in Kharkiv. And Chicago-born Pope Leo is having a nodule removed from his lung and will be out for about a week.
16: This is the first major health scare that we know about Pope Leo. He's 71 years old, and we understand he's quite sporty. He plays tennis and swims. The big question is how and whether this will affect his upcoming trip to Latin America. He's due to visit Uruguay, Argentina, and Peru starting on the 6th of November.
5: And the Pope is scheduled to be operated in Rome's Gemelli Hospital. That's the primary medical facility used by popes. And with just over 3 weeks until the midterm elections, some Republican candidates are trying to distance themselves from President Trump. Here's ABC's Alex Presha.
17: GOP candidates facing frustrated voters over high gas prices, the unpopular war with Iran, and growing unease over immigration enforcement. A new Reuters Ipsos poll shows President Trump is underwater on all key issues measured, including inflation, costs of living, the war with Iran, and the U.S. economy. Those numbers come as President Donald Trump is dealing with the lowest approval rating of his second term.
5: And the GOP is spending millions of dollars in close races across Texas, Ohio, Nebraska, Iowa, Alaska, South Carolina, and Kansas. Meanwhile, the future is uncertain for Krista Pike. That's the woman on Tennessee's death row who survived two execution attempts. ABC's Perry Rosum is following the story.
18: Krista Pike is back in prison after being released from the hospital. Her lawyers say she will continue to receive medical care after that botched execution on September 30th. Her legal team is now asking the governor of Tennessee to commute her death sentence and change it to life in prison without parole. No decision has been made on that just yet.
5: Pike's attorney says they expect a, quote, long road to recovery. And in the Middle East, a projectile struck a passenger terminal at the international airport in Riyadh in Saudi Arabia on Sunday, killing one person and wounding a dozen more. This comes a day after a missile hit the same terminal and killed 12 people, including one U.S. citizen. The Houthis claimed responsibility for those attacks and others. President Trump says he's considering whether or not to join the fight against the Houthis.
19: My teammate says he plays pickup basketball, quote, for the cardio. Well, I play for

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7: Traffic and weather together on the 8th. I'm Abby Ryan. Outbound Kennedy, right lane from the Jane Byrne Interchange to the River Road Toll Plaza. That is blocked from midnight to 5 a.m. Outbound Kennedy, long-term work blocks the ramps to and from Foster until late 2026. Eisenhower in and out. Exit and entrance ramps to Higgins closed until 5 a.m. Long-term work blocks the outbound ramp to the southbound Tri-State till the end of this year. And the outbound ramp to the northbound Tri-State also closed until December of next year, 2027. I-55 through Will County, long-term work closing out the northbound ramp to westbound I-80 to this fall. Southbound ramp to eastbound I-80 closed too. Get traffic and weather together on the 8th. 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
8: WBBM AccuWeather for the overnight hours. It is going to be clear and warm with a low down to 63. And then for Monday, Columbus Day, it'll be very warm with clouds and some sun. It'll be breezy at times with a high up to 86. That'll break the record of 84 set in 2008. Turning out mostly cloudy Monday night with a shower around late, low down to 68. And then Tuesday, we'll have clouds and some sun, still unusually warm for October, high 81. There could be a shower or two Tuesday night, end of Wednesday morning. I'm AccuWeather meteorologist Matt Rindy.
9: A Northwest suburban couple says the Chicago Marathon is a celebration of a special gift.
10: Annetta and Lester Jakubowski are more than husband and wife. They are donor and recipient. Annetta donated a kidney to Lester after he was diagnosed with kidney disease 4 years ago. Kidney disease affects 1 in 7 adults, and most don't know it. Lester says a hero stepped up to help him live a healthy life.
11: You can be a very, very healthy person if you find somebody that is willing enough, you find your hero, which is my wife to me.
10: Annetta and Lester are running the Chicago Marathon this year as part of Team Kidney, which is raising money for the National Kidney Foundation of Illinois. They started running a year ago, and Annetta says her teammates are helping her do great things.
12: As a team, you can run more. You can do it more than you can imagine.
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9: And the latest project from the famed director, Quentin Tarantino, is a stage comedy. Tarantino's first stage play, called The Pop and Jay Cavalier, will open in London's West End in March. It features the Borat star Sacha Baron Cohen. It's all in 1830s Europe, and producers call it, quote, a rambunctious comedy of deception and disguise inspired by the grand swashbuckling epics of stage and screen.
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9: Tom Cruise's new film, Digger, stands to lose more than $240 million. Ticket sales are down 60% in its second weekend at theaters. Variety reports that it'll wind up as one of the biggest flops, not just of the year, but potentially of all time. Oh no, Digger is a dark comedy starring Cruise as a wealthy oil tycoon. And Nicolas Cage is speaking out against Amazon. The actor said he's probably won't work with the company ever again after he refused to sign an AI waiver for the TV series Spider-Noir. Now, Amazon canceled the superhero series after just

0: Aging control systems can increase downtime and cybersecurity risk, especially in operations that run 24/7. Graybar helps organizations evaluate automation architectures and support the right upgrades, whether through incremental updates or full system replacements. The result is better visibility, stronger reliability, and a scalable foundation ready for what's next. Yep, Graybar does that.
1: Yeah, I mean, I think responding like we know how to. This is a tough, resilient group. We're fighters. We're a really good football team. I didn't show today, but golly, I think I know guys are going to come and get back to work and get their bodies back right, get their minds back right. It's a long season, you know. There's a lot you find out about yourself in this part of the season, and you're kind of becoming the team that you're going to be. Your identity is getting forged, sometimes through fire, and it was in the fire today. So we'll see what kind of identity we have coming out of the back end of this thing.
2: The Bears turned the ball over five times and mustered only 246 yards of total offense. The Bears will look to get right against the Falcons in Atlanta next week. Across the rest of the league, the Vikings remain undefeated after beating the Saints 23-13. The Giants and Commanders game ended in at 27-27 as a tie, and the Jaguars stunned the Eagles 19-17 on a walk-off field goal in London Sunday morning. And the Brewers defeated the Dodgers 2-1 in Game 1 of the NLCS in Milwaukee.
3: In this city, the biggest stories don't always start with headlines. 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
4: Jenny Hull is CEO of Beyond Hunger in Oak Park.
5: Beyond Hunger is a food pantry, but we also offer a drive-through, and we have a home delivery program that serves Austin and Oak Park, as well as nutrition education. We have dietitians on staff and benefits access, so helping people sign up for SNAP, RTA rides, and Medicaid.
6: And here we are on a Saturday, and you're very busy.
5: Very busy. We have seen record numbers. Last Saturday, we served 422 households, which is about 1,200 individuals, and it's the most we've ever served in our entire history. A real feeling of scarcity right now, and we're just trying to make sure we have enough so that we can serve the people that are coming.
3: That's what we call a WBBM News Radio difference maker. Stories of people stepping up and making a real impact. And in neighborhoods across Chicago, the places that bring us together have stories too. Made in Chicago is about the small businesses and the local dreams that shape the streets we live on, providing opportunities and helping our communities grow.
7: It's canning day at Aris Cider House Brewery and Restaurant in Old Irving Park.
8: We have a blush cider, which is our two different types of cherry cider.
7: Aris co-owner Michelle Foyk says everything from canning to keg filling to cider processing is done in-house. And after 3 years of work, Aris opened for business in 2018, becoming the first woman-owned brewery in Illinois. Voigt says they take a culinary approach to cider while still making them easy to drink.
8: One of the things that we like to do is show people that it's an introductory cider. We always want to be able to say, hey, you know those Granny Smith apples that you eat at home? Well, this actually tastes like a Granny Smith apple.
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1: Traffic and weather together on the 8th. I'm Abby Ryan. Eisenhower inbound, outbound. I-290 exit and entrance ramps to Higgins closed until 5 a.m. Long-term work blocks the outbound ramp to the southbound side of 294 till the end of this year, and the outbound ramp to northbound Tri-State closed until December of next year, 2027. I-55 through Will County, long-term work closing out the northbound ramp to westbound I-80 until late this fall. Southbound ramp to eastbound I-80 closed too. Bishop Ward outbound from 130th to Dalton Avenue. The two right lanes closed until Monday, and that is until 6 a.m. Weekend-long project. Long-term work outbound, a lane split from Dalton Avenue to 159th, one left, one right, through December. Exit ramp to eastbound Dalton closed until December 2. WBBM AccuWeather forecast overnight. Clear, warm, low 63 later today for your Monday. Warm and breezy with a high of 84. Traffic and weather together on the 8th. 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
2: Governor J.B. Pritzker led a trade mission to Mexico last year, and it's starting to pay off.
3: The governor's bringing home the goodies after leading a trade mission to Mexico last year, announcing that Via Cable Manufacturing, which makes electrical cable, will invest $55 million to expand its factory in operation since 2018 southwest of Chicago in La Salle, creating 50 new full-time jobs while retaining 65 existing full-time positions. The governor says in a press release he's proud Via Cable will double down on their commitment to Illinois as a key partner in our economic vision, and the investment will help Illinois build an even stronger foundation for sustainable prosperity. Jan Coleman, 105.9 WBBM.
2: And some California beaches have been forced to close following unusually high ocean water levels from Tropical Storm Rachel. The storm made landfall in Baja, California, Saturday night. Large ocean swells from the storm have since produced major flooding along Southern California's coast. One of the hardest hit areas has been Newport Beach in Orange County. And spending is way down at bowling alleys and arcades. That's the topic of Bloomberg Business coming up next.
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6: People are getting pickier about how they spend their leisure dollars, and bowling and arcades are feeling the pain.
7: What we're seeing is Americans aren't necessarily abandoning all leisure spending, but they're really becoming more selective about where they spend.
6: Catherine Schwartz wrote the story for Bloomberg News.
7: I looked at the gaming and restaurant chain Dave & Buster's, and then also Lucky Strike, the bowling alley chain, and both of them have seen basically declines in their share price and in their debt after they've recently reported soft numbers, and a big reason they cited was lower consumer traffic.
6: And there are other examples of stress in the discretionary economy.
7: We're also seeing, in addition to those, Six Flags also had softer numbers, although I should say they're also affected by the weather, which they can't control, but certainly I think the consumer angle is relevant there.
6: But it's not all gloom. Movie theater operator AMC recently reported its best quarter since the pandemic. With business at 23 and 53 from the Bloomberg Newsroom, Charlie Pellett, News Radio 105.9 WBBM.
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12: I'm WBBM News Radio political editor Jeff Buckles. The Chicago area is heading into one of the most important election years in recent memory, and WBBM News Radio will be all over the action. From the race for governor to pivotal contests for Congress, local offices, key referendums that will shape the future of our state, our newsroom will deliver comprehensive coverage every step of the way. You'll hear the voices of candidates and voters from every corner of our region and the state, from downtown Chicago to the suburbs, from Rockford to Carbondale. We will take you beyond campaign speeches to explain what's really at stake.
13: I'm morning news anchor Cisco Cotto. As candidates hit the campaign trail, WBBM reporters will be there inside union halls, school auditoriums, and debate stages. We'll bring you the energy of campaign season, the rallies, the policy debates, and the unexpected moments that define every election. 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
14: This is news anchor Mai Martinez. 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
12: I'm WBBM News Radio political editor Jeff Buckles. Chicago and Illinois are heading into a pivotal midterm election with decisions that will shape everything from public safety and transit funding to taxes, schools, and the future of downtown. And WBBM News Radio will be everywhere the story unfolds. You'll hear directly from the candidates, the power brokers, and the people most affected, from the neighborhoods of Chicago to the suburbs and across the state. We go beyond the headlines to break down what's really at stake and what it means for you.
17: J.B. Pritzker.
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19: Darren Bailey.
20: 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Pritzker.
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24: Traffic and weather together on the 8th. I'm Abby Ryan. I-94 through Northwest Indiana. Left lane blocked both ways, both east and westbound between US 421, US 20 Michigan City until further notice. 80-94 westbound exit ramp to southbound Ripley closed until late this month. Eastbound lane shift from Grant to I-65 till late next month, November. Exit ramp to northbound Ripley closed until October of this year. And exit ramp to Broadway closed until November of this year. I-80 eastbound exit ramp to northbound Chicago Street closed until late October 2028. Northbound Route 53. Southbound 2, entrance and exit ramps to Woodfield Road closed until 5 a.m. Northbound Route 53, right lane closed from Kirchhoff past Palatine until late this month. Exit ramp to westbound Palatine closed as well. WBBM AccuWeather forecast overnight. Clear, low 63. Later today, high 84. Traffic and weather together on the 8th News Radio 105.9 WBBM.
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27: From ABC News, I'm Chuck Severson. In the wake of a hurricane.
28: Thank God these are just material possessions that insurance will cover and me and my dog are okay. But man, oh man, it's pretty tough.
27: Eric Grubbs in North Carolina after the remnants of the hurricane roared up the East Coast from the Gulf. His house destroyed by a falling tree. ABC News meteorologist Leslie Lopez in Pensacola, Florida, where the storm hit as a Category 2 hurricane.
29: It's been pretty incredible. We've been traveling up and down the Gulf Coast. We started in New Orleans. We made our way through Mississippi, Alabama, then through Florida. And what we've noticed is just the wind field associated with this hurricane was really strong. Even on the weaker side of the storm system, we were getting about 40-mile-per-hour wind gusts, maybe even 50 at times. We were clocking that. And then over on the what we call the dirtier side, the stronger side, that left-hand side of the storm system, there were reports of 90-mile-per-hour wind gusts coming in.
27: President Trump declaring he's struck what he calls an energy ceasefire between Russia and Ukraine. ABC's Allison Kosick.
30: Trump claiming both parties have agreed with immediate effect. Moments before the announcement, Ukrainian President Zelensky said this.
31: If they want energy ceasefire, we are open for this. Don't attack us. Don't kill our children. We will stop attack your diesel.
30: Zelensky's office says Trump's ceasefire announcement came as a surprise. And soon after the ceasefire announcement, Russia attacked a Ukrainian power plant.
27: Also under attack again, the main airport in Saudi Arabia's capital.
32: These latest attacks really show the increasing capabilities of these Houthi rebels, a designated terrorist group that's backed by Iran. Now, a missile hit the airport in the Saudi capital of Riyadh, killing 12 people and wounding more than 300. Then there was another attack just hours later. The airport has been hit 4 times in 5 days.
27: It's ABC's Karen Hua. 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
27: Pope Leo is going under the knife. The 71-year-old Pope now says he will have to have surgery this week to deal with a lump that has been spotted on his lung.
32: Now, there are encouraging signs. The first American pontiff saying the abnormality is in a very initial phase and well-localized. Doctors plan to remove it in the coming days, and tests will then determine whether the nodule is benign or cancerous. The Vatican's telling us he's expected to spend about a week in the hospital. Maggie Rudley, ABC News, London.
27: There are new worries that a strike may be on the way soon at one of the biggest hospitals in Boston. The Massachusetts Nurses Association says thousands of its members at Mass General Brigham and Women's Hospital will be voting soon after the hospital offered what it calls its best and final offer. Ted Wayman.
5: According to the Nurses Union, its members made significant moves to reach a fair agreement, withdrew proposals on on-call compensation and severance pay, significantly reduced their wage proposals, and extended the proposed contract term from 18 months to 2.5 years. Brigham and Women say they have temporary nurses if the union says no to the latest offer.
27: Older Americans are heading up the wealthiest families in the country. A recent study from the Federal Reserve says thanks to stock market gains, families headed by somebody 75 or older are now the richest in the country. The youngest families, on the other hand, have seen their wealth slip. Chuck Sievertson, ABC News.
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6: Thanks for coming along with us. I'm Sarah Ferreira. It's the middle of October, but Chicago's weather is refusing to turn the page. Clear skies, 63 overnight, then a high of 86 degrees Monday. Monday night stays warm at 68 degrees. We'll have your AccuWeather 5-day forecast coming up. But first, let's get you caught up with our top story on News Radio WBBM. About 55,000 runners flooded Chicago's streets Sunday morning for the 48th annual Bank of America Chicago Marathon. WBBM's Terry Keschner has that story.
7: Lots of smiles and medals around necks and dinner plans for all those who ran 26.2 miles. Mark Meyer is from the Netherlands.
8: And how did you do?
9: Yeah, good.
8: What was your time?
9: 3:40.
8: You ran the marathon in 3 hours and 40 minutes. That is great.
9: Yes, thank you so much.
8: How many times have you done it?
9: This was the 5th.
8: All in Chicago?
9: No.
8: All over the world?
9: Yeah, the Netherlands and Italy. First time in America.
8: And how did it go? How, was it hot today? Yeah. Was it beautiful?
9: Yeah, it was perfect. It was a beautiful city. Beautiful crowd.
8: But how did you do today?
10: Pretty good. I finished 3:42, so...
8: 3:42 is not pretty good. That's amazing.
10: I wanted to finish 3:30, but it was hot.
19: The energy was great. I love the city of Chicago, and I plan on running it again.
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6: And some familiar names were among the thousands running the course this year. They include former Cub Anthony Rizzo, the cancer survivor, ran to raise funds for the Anthony Rizzo Family Foundation, and his former Cubs teammate, Jake Arrieta, also ran to benefit the Rizzo Family Foundation. Other notable runners included Chelsea Clinton and Olympian Des Linden and actor Kel Mitchell. Meantime, Bears fans flocked to Emerald Loop on Wabash to watch the game against the Packers in the Bears' first game since the death of Mike Ditka, and fans ended up disappointed.
11: Embarrassing performance for Mike Ditka, I have to say.
10: Caleb being out, I'm really upset about it. I thought that we had our backup in. He didn't pull through.
12: It was tough to watch. We should have put Keenum in, I think, at half. Might have helped us a little bit with the quarterback situation.
13: We'll turn it around. We have faith in the Bears. We have faith in Ben Johnson. We'll get it going.
6: And we'll have much more on the Bears' 31-7 loss to the Packers coming up in sports. Meantime, a Chicago man faces multiple charges after a CTA worker was stabbed to death at a Green Line station last week.
14: Chicago police say 37-year-old Shavaz Campbell was charged with first-degree murder, armed robbery, and for taking weapons on the CTA. He's accused of stabbing CTA worker 41-year-old Julian Mobley at the Damon Green Line station on the city's Near West Side Thursday. Police say Campbell approached Mobley just before 3 p.m. The two got into a verbal altercation inside the station. That's when police say Campbell pulled out a sharp object and stabbed Mobley in the neck. He was pronounced dead at the hospital. Carolina Garibay, News Radio 105.9 WBBM.
6: In a statement on Sunday, Cook County State's Attorney Eileen Burke says Campbell was on probation for a theft conviction and was wearing an ankle monitor. Burke says Campbell refused to comply with electronic monitoring rules, and she blamed the violations on a lack of oversight. And two men are behind bars for two alleged road rage shootings on the Eisenhower Expressway last Thursday. State Patrol says David Andujar and Mario Lyons are facing a number of charges. Officials say troopers were first called to the Eisenhower near Central Avenue, where a suspect had allegedly fired at another car, though no one was wounded. Troopers were called again to the Eisenhower near Austin Avenue, where gunshots were reportedly fired at another vehicle. Officials say no one was wounded in that incident either. And November 3rd is more than just election day. It's decision day for your neighborhood. From the people who represent us to the taxes you pay, your vote dictates what comes next. Get the facts and the analysis you need with Election Central on WBBMNewsRadio.com.
15: Traffic and weather together on the 8th. I'm Susan Berkus. Closures planned on the outbound side of the Kennedy, a right lane between the Jane Byrne Interchange and River Road from midnight until 5 a.m. Also on the outbound side of the Kennedy, long-term work blocks the ramps to and from Foster until later this year. Eisenhower, both inbound and outbound, the ramps to Higgins Road closed until 5 a.m. And long-term work blocks the outbound ramp to the southbound tri-state and the outbound ramp to the northbound tri-state. On I-55 through Will County, long-term work closes the northbound ramp to westbound I-80 until late fall. The southbound ramp to eastbound I-80 is closed too. Outbound side of the Bishop Ford, a real problem. Between 130th and Dalton Road, two right lanes are closed until 6 a.m. Monday morning for your commute. This has been a weekend-long project and causing delays. Get traffic and weather together on the 8th on News Radio 105.9 WBBM.
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6: A California businessman is headed to prison for COVID-related fraud in Illinois.
22: 40-year-old Darren Carlisle Sadler pleaded guilty to charges of federal wire fraud last year and has been sentenced to 3.5 years behind bars. Prosecutors in Illinois say in 2020, Sadler, a Sacramento, California native, obtained over $14 million in fraudulent Paycheck Protection Program loans for himself and his clients. He's accused of spending those funds on private jet travel and a number of luxury cars as well. Along with the prison sentence, Sadler must pay nearly $15 million in restitution. Andy Day, News Radio, 105.9 WBBM.
6: A Northwestern University study found that years of opioid use does not improve chronic pain.
2: 70 back pain patients on opioids were compared to 70 similar patients not on opioids. After nearly 8 years of use, the opioid patients saw no benefits in pain reduction, and the brain scans of both groups showed differences between them in brain activity and serotonin-related pathways. Based on the findings, researchers plan more testing to determine if an antidepressant identified in the study can help treat chronic pain and end opioid dependence. Jan Coleman, 105.9 WBBM.
6: Chicago police are warning the public about a series of robberies in the Grand Crossing neighborhood on the south side. Officials say the robberies happened along 76th and South Eggleston near Stewart on September 17th and 29th, as well as October 7th. Police say the robbers contacted the victims over Facebook Marketplace, dating apps, and meetup apps, and then robbed them in person. Officials only identified the suspects as a man in his 20s or 30s, as well as a woman. We'll have your five-day AccuWeather forecast coming up next.
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23: It is going to be clear and warm as we move through the overnight hours. We'll have a low down to 63. And then for Monday, Columbus Day, it'll be very warm with clouds and some sun. It'll be breezy at times. We'll have a high up to 86, and that will break the record of 84 set in 2008. And then on Monday night, it'll turn out mostly cloudy. We'll have a shower around late with a low down to 68. Clouds and some sun on Tuesday, still quite warm for October, high up to 81. There could be a shower or two Tuesday night into first thing Wednesday morning. Otherwise, Wednesday will be mostly cloudy and cooler with a high of 67. Then cloudy much of the time Thursday with a chance for afternoon showers and thunderstorms and a high of 64. I'm AccuWeather meteorologist Matt Rendy.
6: And now it's time for sports. The Bears were outplayed in every aspect of their game in their 31-7 loss to the Packers Sunday afternoon.
24: You know, really, the things that we had done well in the three victories that we had this year, they didn't show up today. So we didn't take care of the football, 5 turnovers on offense. We didn't execute at a very high level in the run game or the passing game. And then defensively, we let the ball over our head too many times. So, got 4 passes over 40 yards or more. So, you know, credit to Green Bay. They came out. We knew we were going to get their best shot, and we sure did. And, you know, I thought we had our opportunities to get back into that game, and we didn't maximize those opportunities. So we'll go ahead and we'll look at this tape, and we'll clean it up, and we'll keep it going from there.
6: Bears quarterback Tyson Bagent was benched in the fourth quarter for Casey Keenum. They also lost T.J. Edwards and Tyreek Stevenson to hamstring injuries. The Bears head to Atlanta next week to face the Falcons. Caleb Williams is close to returning from injury, but it's not known if he will be good to go by Sunday. In other NFL news, the Cardinals are sending wide receiver Marvin Harrison Jr. and a 7th-round pick to the Houston Texans for a 2nd and 6th-round pick in next year's draft. Over to Major League Baseball now. The Brewers defeated the Dodgers 2-1 in Milwaukee for Game 1 of the National League Division Series. Flamethrower Jacob Mizorowski started for the Brewers against Tarik Skubal for Los Angeles. And the Cleveland Guardians had the day off Sunday after eliminating the White Sox Saturday night. They are headed to Tampa Bay to face the Rays Monday. Now the Bulls They were in Denver for preseason action against the Nuggets. And that's a look at sports at 16 and 46 past each hour.
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1: Traffic and weather together on the 8th. I'm Susan Burkus. Up on site of the Kennedy, a right lane down between the Jane Byrne Interchange and the River Road Toll Plaza from midnight until 5 a.m. Also on that outbound side, long-term work blocks the ramps to and from Foster until later this year. On the inbound and outbound Eisenhower, the Higgins exit and entrance ramps are closed until 5 a.m. And long-term work blocks the outbound ramp to the southbound Tri-State as well as the outbound ramp to the northbound Tri-State. I-55 through Will County, long-term work is closing the northbound ramp to westbound I-80 until late fall. Southbound ramp to eastbound I-80 is closed as well. Outbound side of the Bishop Ford between 130th and Dalton Road, two right lanes closed until Monday. The AccuWeather forecast, overnight clear, warm, a low of 63 degrees. Today, warm and breezy, a high of 84 degrees. Get traffic and weather together on the 8th on News Radio 105.9 WBBM.
6: Our top story this hour, about 55,000 runners from across the world took to Chicago's streets on Sunday morning for the 48th annual Bank of America Chicago Marathon. Hear from participants of the race coming up at 31 minutes past the hour. Chicago is rolling out the red carpet for entertainment executives, hoping their next productions bring jobs to the city.
8: Representatives from Netflix, Disney, Amazon, and other major companies arrived Tuesday for a four-day Greenlight Chicago and Illinois tour. It's the city's first organized film familiarization tour, showcasing studios, filming locations, and local crews. Officials will also highlight Illinois' production tax incentives. The goal is to attract more movies and TV shows, bringing business to everyone from camera operators to neighborhood eateries. The tour wraps up on Friday. Rachel Pearson, News Radio, 105.9 WBBM.
6: And scientists at University of Chicago have made a discovery about a Jurassic-era otter. Yes, otter. The researchers believe the semi-aquatic otter appears to be the earliest animal with the ability to chew and swallow. The creature has been dubbed Big Tail. The scientists say the 165-million-year-old mammal from present-day China had hind limbs like a platypus and a broad, flat tail like a river otter. A new soybean that resists drought. That's the topic of Bloomberg Business. Coming up next.
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28: Scientists are experimenting with breeding crops like soybeans to grow deeper root systems to help plants resist climate stressors like drought. Wolfgang Busch is with the Salk Institute.
29: Root systems that are able to reach deeper are often more resilient to drought because they can access more moisture in deeper soil layers.
28: But Busch tells the Associated Press these deeper root systems also deposit carbon deeper into the soil, resulting in cleaner air.
29: The soil actually acts as a carbon bank that's not in the atmosphere, because these plants will have drawn down the carbon using photosynthesis, the power of the sunlight, where they breathe in CO2.
28: Researchers hypothesize that these narrower roots may also allow farmers to plant more crops in a smaller area. That could increase a farmer's yield per acre. How long that carbon stays stored will depend on how deep those roots can grow. Initial results from the field are expected this fall.
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14: AccuWeather forecast for the rest of today. Drenching thunderstorms that can produce damaging winds and cause flash flooding.
15: When you're on the go, in the city, or just planning out your day, you need a weather forecast you can rely on. 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Bright and sunny one minute, storm clouds rolling in the next. That's why we bring you traffic and weather together on the 8s every 10 minutes, every day, no matter what. It's not just a forecast, it's a plan for your day.
17: Strong to severe thunderstorms moving through the area, possibility of tornadoes as
18: well. Rain and some thunder with some severe weather possible.
19: Stay weather aware. We are expecting thunderstorms to rapidly develop. These storms could be
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32: 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Is it gonna rain? Is it gonna snow?
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15: 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And when it comes to traffic, we know every minute matters.
35: How are the roads, Neil?
36: A lot of traffic, especially coming into downtown. We'll start with the Eden, just getting to the junction. You're at 50 minutes.
15: 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They start on blocks you know, with the people you might see in your neighborhood every day.
37: Jenny Hall is CEO of Beyond Hunger in Oak Park.
38: Beyond Hunger is a food pantry, but we also offer a drive-through, and we have a home delivery program that serves Austin and Oak Park, as well as nutrition education. We have dietitians on staff and benefits access, so helping people sign up for SNAP, RTA rides, and Medicaid.
39: And here we are on a Saturday, and you're very busy.
38: Very busy. busy. We have seen record numbers. Last Saturday, we served 422 households, which is about 1,200 individuals, and it's the most we've ever served in our entire history. A real feeling of scarcity right now, and we're just trying to make sure we have enough so that we can serve the people that are coming.
15: That's what we call a WBBM News Radio Difference Maker. Stories of people stepping up and making a real impact. And in neighborhoods across Chicago, the places that bring us together have stories too. Made in Chicago is about the small businesses and the local dreams that shape the streets we live on, providing opportunities and helping our communities grow.
0: It's canning day at Aris Cider House Brewery and Restaurant in Old Irving Park.
2: We have a blush cider, which is our two different types of cherry cider.
0: Aris co-owner Michelle Foyk says everything from canning to keg filling to cider processing is done in-house. And after 3 years of work, Aris opened for business in 2018, becoming the first woman-owned brewery in Illinois. Foyk says they take a culinary approach to cider while still making them easy to drink.
2: One of the things that we like to do is show people that it's an introductory cider. We always want to be able to say, hey, you know those Granny Smith apples that you eat at home? Well, this actually tastes like a Granny Smith apple.
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15: 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Traffic and weather together on the 8th. All day, all night.
1: Traffic and weather together on the 8th. I'm Susan Burkus. Start you out with construction on the Bishop Ford outbound side between 130th and Dalton Road. Two right lanes are closed until Monday at 6 a.m. Weekend-long project, expect delays here. Also, long-term work on the outbound side of the Bishop Ford. Watch for a lane split from Dalton to 159th Street until the end of the year. And the exit to eastbound Dalton also closed until the end of the year. Tri-State Road work northbound side, watch for a lane split from Roosevelt to just past the Eisenhower. Southbound side, watch for a lane split from before the Eisenhower to the Cermak Toll Plaza. Route 53 northbound and southbound, the ramps to Woodfield Road closed until Monday morning at 5 a.m. And there's long-term work. Northbound side, a right lane closed from Kirchhoff to past Palatine Road. The exit ramp to westbound Palatine Road also closed. Get traffic and weather together on the 8th on News Radio 105.9 WBBM.
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5: Thanks for coming along with us. I'm Sarah Herrera, and these are the top stories on News Radio WBBM.
6: This is Carolina Guerrero. Thousands of runners from around the world take to the streets of Chicago for the annual Bank of America Marathon.
5: And Chicago fell short in their first game after the passing of legendary coach Mike Ditka. President Trump unveiled another deal in the Russia-Ukraine war. Plus, Chicago-born Pope Leo says he'll be undergoing surgery. WBBM Sports, the Bears got packed away Sunday in Green Bay. Chicago lost 31-7. WBBM Business, the stock market isn't interested in a long weekend. Trading continues Monday while the bond market closes for the holiday. It's 31 minutes past the hour. More than 50,000 runners participated in the 48th annual Bank of America Chicago Marathon on Sunday, and thousands more watched from the sidelines. WBBM's Carolina Garibay has the story.
8: Nervous, excited, all the above.
6: Amanda Carvalho says she was feeling lots of emotions ahead of watching her boyfriend run the 48th Chicago Marathon.
8: I was his pacer, actually. So I follow him on a bike, on roller skates. So, like, I got to see firsthand every time he fell, every time he climbs back up, and it's just just been an incredible journey.
6: Harbalea traveled from Orlando, Florida, and says this is her first time in Chicago, which saw thousands of people representing all 50 states and 100 countries for this year's marathon.
8: I've heard a bunch of different languages, you know, seen a bunch of different people. It's been crazy, just like the density of culture that's here.
6: Other out-of-towners included New Yorker Jeffrey Uy, who also ran the marathon in New York. We caught up with him at the starting line in Grant Park. He says in Chicago, you can really feel the love.
7: New York, you start off at the bridge of Staten Island. There's no crowd. Here, you see like all the people waking up early, and you're like, yep, thank you. Thanks for coming. Thanks for cheering.
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5: At least one world record was set during the Chicago Marathon on Sunday. Switzerland's Catherine De Bruyner set a new world record in the women's wheelchair race at 1 hour and 33 minutes. Meanwhile, Marcel Haag, who is also from Switzerland, finished the men's wheelchair race in 1 hour and 21 minutes. By doing so, he set a new Chicago Marathon record. And Bears fans are shocked and saddened after the team got rushed by the Packers 31-7 just days after the death of Mike Ditka.
9: It might be the toughest few days some Chicago sports fans have ever seen. The White Sox get knocked out of the playoffs, the Blackhawks keep losing, and the Bears get crushed in Green Bay after losing Mike Ditka. What do you think about this? The Bears were definitely supposed to win this one for Ditka today.
10: Oh, absolutely. Love Ditka. I don't know. It's sad. Very sad.
11: I wish they could have won for him today.
9: What's Ditka saying up in heaven right now, seeing the Bears get crushed by the Green Bay Packers?
11: He's saying we're going to get them next week.
12: Not good, but, you know, we didn't have Caleb, so it's tough sledding when you got a backup quarterback in this league.
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5: And we'll have more on the Bears coming up in sports. President Trump has announced another deal in the Russia-Ukraine war just days after saying he wants to buy diesel from Russia to help with rising energy prices.
13: Now, Trump's saying he's achieved an energy ceasefire in the war, claiming in a post that both parties have agreed. The announcement coming an hour after this interview with Zelensky aired on ABC's This Week.
14: If they want energy ceasefire, we are open for this. Don't attack us. Don't kill our children. We will stop attack your diesel.
13: Zelensky's aides welcomed Trump's announcement, but a source told ABC News word of an agreement came as a surprise in Kyiv.
5: Earlier on Sunday, Ukraine reported a Russian airstrike had leveled a power plant in Kharkiv. Meanwhile, the U.S. is weighing the possibility of taking on Houthi rebels after the Iranian-backed group claimed responsibility for several attacks on Saudi Arabia this weekend. ABC's Marcus Moore has more.
16: President Trump saying the U.S. might consider joining the escalating fighting between Saudi Arabia and Houthi rebels in Yemen, saying, quote, we may. We're going to look at it. The Houthis launching these strikes after Saudi Arabia carried out military operations on Houthi targets in Yemen. So we are seeing a tit-for-tat unfolding in the region, adding to concerns of a wider conflict. All of this comes as the U.S. remains locked in a standstill with Iran, with 21 American service members killed since the start of that war, according to the Pentagon's latest reported numbers.
5: One U.S. citizen is among the 12 killed in the recent attack at a Saudi airport. And Chicago-born Pope Leo says he will undergo surgery in the coming days to remove a nodule from his lung. ABC's Tom Sufi Burridge reports.
20: Pope Leo breaking the news himself in St. Peter's Square, telling the crowd that doctors during checkups had found what the Pope described as a circumscribed nodule in his lung. The Pope sounded upbeat and just before the announcement indicated he still plans to travel to South America on a two-week trip next month. The Vatican telling us he is expected to spend about a week in the hospital.
5: The Pope is scheduled to be operated in Rome's Gemelli Hospital, the primary medical facility used by popes. Elsewhere, a wildlife park in northern England is closed after a tiger attacked a man who breached the big cat enclosure. ABC's Rena Roy has the details.
21: South Yorkshire police telling ABC News the man entered a tiger enclosure Saturday afternoon. The tiger attacking the man, leaving him seriously injured. Emergency crews rushing to the scene, including two ambulances and an air ambulance. Despite efforts to save him, the man was pronounced dead. Investigators working to determine exactly what happened. Authorities say the tiger was not injured and remained inside its enclosure with no threat to the public.
5: Park officials say the tiger will not be euthanized. And some California beaches have been forced to close following unusually high ocean water levels from Tropical Storm Rachel. The storm made landfall in Baja California Saturday night. Large ocean swells from the storm have since produced major flooding along Southern California's coast. One of the hardest hit areas has been Newport Beach in Orange County.
17: Somewhere there's a river rushing through the woods while someone rushes through their day. 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
22: Traffic and weather together on the 8th. I'm Abby Ryan. Outbound Kennedy, right lane from the Jane Byrne interchange of the River Road Toll Plaza. That is blocked from midnight to 5 a.m. Outbound Kennedy, long-term work blocks the ramps to and from Foster until late 2026. Eisenhower in and out. Exit and entrance ramps to Higgins closed until 5 a.m. Long-term work blocks the outbound ramp to the southbound tri-state till the end of this year. And the outbound ramp to the northbound tri-state also closed until December of next year, 2027. I-55 through Will County, long-term work closing out the northbound ramp to westbound I-80 to this fall. Southbound ramp to eastbound I-80 closed too. Get traffic and weather together on the 8th. 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
4: WBBM AccuWeather for the overnight hours. It is going to be clear and warm with a low down to 63. And then for Monday, Columbus Day, it'll be very warm with clouds and some sun. It'll be breezy at times with a high up to 86. That'll break the record of 84 set in 2008. Turning out mostly cloudy Monday night with a shower around late, low down to 68. And then Tuesday, we'll have clouds and some sun, still unusually warm for October, high 81. There could be a shower or two Tuesday night, end of Wednesday morning. I'm AccuWeather meteorologist Matt Rindy.
23: The second largest asteroid in the solar system is a puzzler. Most studies say it has the same layers as a planet, but that it's not massive enough to pull itself into a fully rounded shape like a planet. But one study found that it's not layered at all. Vesta accounts for almost a tenth of all the mass in the asteroid belt. Its average diameter is about 325 miles, but it's flattened and a bit stretched out. The surface of Vesta is covered with volcanic rock. Combined with other observations, that suggests that Vesta is layered, with a distinct core, mantle, and crust. If so, then it formed very early in solar system history, allowing it to incorporate a lot of radioactive material. Heat from radioactive decay partially melted it, allowing heavier materials to sink to the center and lighter ones to float to the surface. But a study last year contradicted that. Using delicate measurements of Vesta's gravity field, scientists determined that the asteroid isn't fully layered. It might have started to develop layers, but never got hot enough to finish the job. Or it might have formed from debris blasted off a larger body by a giant impact, creating a massive space rock that's all jumbled up. Vesta lines up opposite the sun in our sky tonight. It's brightest for the year, and it's in view all night. Even so, you need binoculars to spot it. It's not far below the bright planet Saturn, which is low in the east at nightfall. Our web address is stardate.org. For the University of Texas McDonald Observatory, I'm Billy Henry.
0: My rec league goalie says he plays for the love of the game. You gave up 6 goals last week, Steve. 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
5: The new horror movie called Other Mommy tapped the box office this weekend to the tune of $27 million. Friday reports that Other Mommy landed above expectations despite being one of the worst reviewed movies of the year. The thriller is about a paranormal entity who takes on the appearance of a young girl's mother. Meantime, the new movie about Facebook opened below expectations. The film called The Social Reckoning earned just $5 million at the box office. It's a follow-up to The Social Network, the 2010 drama that followed the life of Facebook founder Mark Zuckerberg. Now it's time for sports. The Bears never found a rhythm in their 31-7 loss to the Packers. Head coach Ben Johnson says he's to blame for the lack of execution from the Bears' offense.
1: I mean, it's one of those things. When you can't get in a rhythm offensively like today, I got to look at myself first and just what do we have in and did we prepare the right way? And certainly what the play calls were in real time also. You know, they had a nice plan. Jonathan Gannon has been doing this for a long time. And I thought he did a great job today, keeping us off balance. And yet,

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1: Tariq Skubal and Jacob Mizorowski headlined Game 1 of the National League Championship Series between the Los Angeles Dodgers and Milwaukee Brewers. The Brewers ended up defeating the Dodgers 2-1. And the Cleveland Guardians, fresh off their series win against the Sox, will play the Tampa Bay Rays on Monday. And the Bulls continue their preseason preparations. They played the Nuggets out in Denver. That's a look at sports at 16 and 46 past each hour.
2: 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The Chicago area is heading into one of the most important election years in recent memory, and WBBM News Radio will be all over the action, from the race for governor to pivotal contests for Congress, local offices, key referendums that will shape the future of our state. Our newsroom will deliver comprehensive coverage every step of the way. You'll hear the voices of candidates and voters from every corner of our region and the state, from downtown Chicago to the suburbs, from Rockford to Carbondale. We will take you beyond campaign speeches to explain what's really at stake.
3: I'm morning news anchor Cisco Cotto. As candidates hit the campaign trail, WBBM reporters will be there inside union halls, school auditoriums, and debate stages. We'll bring you the energy of campaign season, the rallies, the policy debates, and the unexpected moments that define every election. We'll separate fact from fiction and help you understand how national issues are playing out right here at home.
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12: Traffic and weather together on the 8th. I'm Abby Ryan. Eisenhower inbound, outbound. I-290 exit and entrance ramps to Higgins closed until 5 a.m. Long-term work blocks the outbound ramp to the southbound side of 294 till the end of this year, and the outbound ramp to northbound Tri-State closed until December of next year, 2027. I-55 through Will County, long-term work closing out the northbound ramp to westbound I-80 until late this fall. Southbound ramp to eastbound I-80 closed too. Bishop

0: Board outbound from 130th to Dalton Avenue. The two right lanes closed until Monday, and that is until 6 a.m. Weekend-long project. Long-term work outbound, a lane split from Dalton Avenue to 159th, one left, one right, through December. Exit ramp to eastbound Dalton closed until December 2. WBBM AccuWeather forecast overnight. Clear, warm, low 63 later today for your Monday. Warm and breezy with a high of 84. Traffic and weather together on the 8th News Radio 105.9 WBBM.
1: A Northwest suburban couple says the Chicago Marathon is a celebration of a special gift.
2: Annetta and Lester Jakubowski are more than husband and wife. They are donor and recipient. Annetta donated a kidney to Lester after he was diagnosed with kidney disease 4 years ago. Kidney disease affects 1 in 7 adults, and most don't know it. Lester says a hero stepped up to help him live a healthy life.
3: You can be a very, very healthy person if you find somebody that is willing enough, you find your hero, which is my wife to me.
2: Annetta and Lester are running the Chicago Marathon this year as part of Team Kidney, which is raising money for the National Kidney Foundation of Illinois. They started running a year ago, and Annetta says her teammates are helping her do great things.
4: As a team, you can run more. You can do it more than you can imagine.
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1: And the latest project from the famed director, Quentin Tarantino, is a stage comedy. Tarantino's first stage play, called The Pop and Jay Cavalier, will open in London's West End in March. It features the Borat star Sacha Baron Cohen. It's all in 1830s Europe, and producers call it, quote, a rambunctious comedy of deception and disguise inspired by the grand swashbuckling epics of stage and screen. We'll have Bloomberg Business discussing birding coming up next.
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11: Bird watching has boomed since the pandemic, with people returning to nature and looking for community. Predictably, this surge in interest has prompted a proliferation of technology designed to make the activity easier. And tech, in turn, may be feeding the growing interest. The Cornell Lab of Ornithology reports exponential user growth across its suite of birding tools, including 9.6 million new users for its bird identification app, Merlin. That's nearly 7 times the number of new users it reported in 2020. Bloomberg's Alexandra Marvar.
12: Many outdoor pursuits are kind of booming in a sense. There's this curiosity about the natural world that feels sort of like the antithesis of AI and its infrastructure, as that takes a larger role in our lives.
11: But the relative ease of app-based birding has ruffled some feathers. Some birders note that relying on apps can be a crutch, and that developing one's own expertise is important for truly learning and appreciating birding. With business at 23 and 53, from the Bloomberg Newsroom, Courtney Donahoe, News Radio 105.9 WBBM.
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9: I'm WBBM News Radio political editor Jeff Buckles. Chicago and Illinois are heading into a pivotal midterm election with decisions that will shape everything from public safety and transit funding to taxes, schools, and the future of downtown. And WBBM News Radio will be everywhere the story unfolds. You'll hear directly from the candidates, the power brokers, and the people most affected, from the neighborhoods of Chicago to the suburbs and across the state. We go beyond the headlines to break down what's really at stake and what it means for you.
10: J.B. Pritzker.
11: People ought to pay attention to who it is actually that's trying to lower costs for them.
10: Darren Bailey.
12: Illinois is less affordable because of J.B. Pritzker.
13: I'm WBBM morning news anchor Cisco Cotto. As the campaigns ramp up, WBBM reporters are on the ground at community meetings, union halls, and campaign stops across the region. We'll bring you the energy of this political season, the debates over crime and policing, the future of public transit, economic pressure on families, and the direction of leadership in Chicago.
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23: Traffic and weather together on the 8th. I'm Abby Ryan. I-94 through Northwest Indiana. Left lane blocked both ways, both east and westbound between US 421, US 20 Michigan City until further notice. 80-94 westbound exit ramp to southbound Ripley. Close.

0: closed until late this month. Eastbound lane shift from Grant to I-65 till late next month, November. Exit ramp to northbound Ripley closed until October of this year. And exit ramp to Broadway closed until November of this year. I-80 eastbound exit ramp to northbound Chicago Street closed until late October 2028. Northbound Route 53. Southbound 2, entrance and exit ramps to Woodfield Road closed until 5 a.m. Northbound Route 53, right lane closed from Kirchhoff past Palatine until late this month. Exit ramp to westbound Palatine closed as well. WBBM AccuWeather forecast overnight. Clear, low 63. Later today, high 84. Traffic and weather together on the 8th News Radio 105.9 WBBM.
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4: From ABC News, I'm Chuck Siebertson. No longer a hurricane in the east, no longer a tropical storm in the southwest, but potential dangers continue this morning after four storm deaths and hundreds of thousands of power outages having been repaired. Remnants of the storm moving north are spawning tornadoes, heavy rain and wind. North from the Gulf Coast up the East Coast. ABC's Sophie Flay.
5: Winds topping 100 miles per hour in Pensacola, Florida. And nearby Milton, homes destroyed. At least four people killed as the storm's remnants barrel up the East Coast. And in North Carolina, multiple twisters confirmed. One Raleigh resident says he ran for cover just before the roof caved in.
6: Tried to grab the dog and got up from here. The roof started collapsing in as we were running.
5: Flash flooding and mudslides also reported, triggering numerous rescues.
4: ABC News forecaster Jeff Smith.
7: The remnants of Tropical Storm Rachel spreading rain and wind across the southwestern U.S. We have flood watches and even some wind advisories in effect. It's a level 2 out of 4 flash flood risk. Northwestern parts of Arizona up through eastern Nevada, western parts of Utah as well. Showers and thunderstorms could create heavy downpours during the day today.
4: President Trump declaring he's struck what he calls an energy ceasefire between Russia and Ukraine so they won't target oil, diesel, and gas. Ukraine says it wasn't told of any deal. And soon after Trump's social media announcement, Russia attacked a Ukrainian power plant. Under attack again, main airport in Saudi Arabia's capital. Iran-backed Houthi rebels suspected. The airport's been hit 4 times in 5 days. A federal judge ordering the Trump administration to stop running the taxpayer-funded ads promoting the president. Critics say it's a misuse of public money. The oldest covered food market in Paris, in business since 1615, has burned down. The huge fire posted on social media started yesterday. Listening to ABC News.
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1: It's 5:03 on Monday, October 12th. Good morning. Thanks so much for starting your day and week with us. I'm Mai Martinez. Cisco Cotto is off today. Right now in Chicago, it's 65 degrees under mostly cloudy skies. For your Columbus Day, it'll be a very warm one. Clouds giving way to some sunshine, breezy at times. Our high today, 86 degrees, which would break the record of 84 set back in 2008. Then tonight, turning out mostly cloudy with a shower around late, our low 68 degrees. We'll get more details ahead in the AccuWeather 5-day forecast coming up at 5:15. Our top local story on News Radio WBBM. Chicago police are investigating after a 21-year-old young woman says she was sexually assaulted inside a residence on the University of Chicago campus yesterday morning. According to CPD, the alleged assault happened around 2 in the morning in the 5600 block of South University. Meantime, the student newspaper, the Chicago Maroon, reports the assault occurred inside the Alpha Epsilon Pi fraternity house, citing a community alert issued by the university that afternoon. The community alert said the woman was not affiliated with the university and that fraternities operate independently of the institution. Police have not said whether the residence is affiliated with a fraternity, and as of this morning, CPD has not released any other information on charges or a suspect. A computer glitch could have sent a train straight towards workers repairing the tracks in Chicago. Now federal investigators are looking into what went wrong. WBBM's Sarah Herrera reports.
2: A Chicago area train dispatcher caught an incorrect signal that could have allowed a train onto tracks occupied by maintenance workers. The Chicago Tribune reports the incident happened in August. The dispatchers union says it's among three troubling incidents involving railroad systems over the summer. Federal investigators are reviewing the complaints. No injuries or accidents have been reported. Sarah Herrera, News Radio 105.9 WBBM.
1: The man accused of stabbing a CTA worker to death at a CTA Green Line stop appeared in court yesterday. 37-year-old Shavaz Campbell has been charged with first-degree murder, armed robbery, and unlawful possession of a weapon by a felon. According to a court proffer by the Cook County State's Attorney's Office, Julian Mobley was working at the stop when Campbell entered without paying and confronted CTA employees. Campbell is then accused of spraying mace at Mobley, chasing him down, and then stabbing him fatally in the neck. Campbell later turned himself into police following the killing. And then following his detention hearing, Cook County State's Attorney Eileen O'Neill Burke renewed her calls for evaluating Cook County's electronic monitoring system, since Campbell was on electronic monitoring as a condition of probation in two felony cases at the time of the deadly attack. A new report finds cannabis sales in Illinois are strong, but that doesn't mean more green for all sellers.
3: Retail sales of cannabis products across Illinois in fiscal year 2026 came in at around $1.5 billion, which experts say is an impressive amount, even though it's down from $2 billion in fiscal year 2025. The total state cannabis retail tax revenue also took a dip, according to the new report, which in part puts the blame on price compression and simply too many choices for consumers, both locally and in parts of Michigan and Missouri, meaning Illinois sellers are not bringing in the revenue that some may expect. Andy Day, News Radio, 105.9 WBBM.
1: A young girl is recovering this morning following a shooting on the northwest side. Chicago police say officers was called to Berry and Colmar for reports of a person shot. There, they found a 14-year-old girl with a gunshot wound to the calf. She was taken to a nearby hospital where she is expected to be okay. Area 5 detectives are investigating. Well, Bears fans flocked to the Emerald Loop on Wabash to watch the game against the Packers, the first Bears game since the death of Mike Ditka, and fans ended up disappointed.
4: Embarrassing performance for Mike Ditka, I have to say.
5: Caleb being out, I'm really upset about it. I thought that we had our backup in. He didn't pull through.
6: It was tough to watch. We should have put Keenum in, I think, at half. Might have helped us a little bit with the quarterback situation.
7: We'll turn it around. We have faith in the Bears. We have faith in Ben Johnson. We'll get it going.
1: And we'll have much more on the Bears' 31-7 loss to the Packers coming up in sports with Josh Liss at 5:16. It's 5:08, traffic and weather together on the 8th, and in for Beau Duran, we say good morning to Brian Peck.
8: Well, good morning, Mai, and Chicago Marathon was yesterday. Now everybody has to go home, and it's busy at O'Hare Airport. I-190 westbound, really heavy in spots from the Kennedy all the way over to Mannheim this morning. Definitely want an extra 10 to 12 minutes of time to get to the airport this morning for any flight plans you have at O'Hare. Anyway, eastbound getting out of the airport, you should be okay. On the Edens, you're 15 minutes in, 15 minutes out. The Kennedy now, 15 minutes coming in from O'Hare. Smooth sailing as you go by the Wintrust Mural near North Avenue, 9 minutes in from the Edens Junction, and 15 minutes back out to the airport. On the Eisenhower, 31-minute trip in from the Jane Addams 13 in from Mannheim, clear out, bound 2. The Stevenson getting heavy already, approaching the Dan Ryan. As per usual, we've got the ramp traffic there. 28 minutes coming in from I-355, 20 minutes in from the Tri-State, outbound looking good. The Dan Ryan, inbound, outbound, you're smooth sailing so far. This morning, enjoy your travels there. I-57, 15 minutes in, 15 minutes out. And the Bishop Ford, 13 minutes in and 13 going back out. On Route 394, DuSable Lakeshore Drive, the Tri-State, the tollways, they're all traveling at normal speeds. Route 53, even through the work zone, looking pretty good so far this morning. I-80 eastbound and westbound and northwest Indiana. You're traveling well so far this morning. Next traffic coming up at 5:18 from the Metro Traffic Center. 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
1: The AccuWeather forecast calling for a very warm day. Clouds giving way to some sunshine. Breezy at times, headed to a high of 86 degrees. If we get there, we will break the record of 84 degrees set back in 2008. Tonight, turning out mostly cloudy with a shower around late, our low 68 degrees. Right now at O'Hare and Midway, mostly cloudy skies, 65 degrees, Aurora 57 degrees, Joliet 58 degrees. And along the lakefront downtown, it's already 67 degrees, headed to that possibly record-breaking high of 86 today. We'll get more details ahead in the AccuWeather 5-day forecast coming up in just 5 minutes at 5:15. Just ahead, it is Columbus Day. So there'll be some parades and some closures. We'll have more on all that next. It's 5:10.
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1: The 74th Annual Columbus Day Parade will step off at noon today in downtown Chicago. It's organized by the Joint Civic Committee of Italian Americans. This year's parade route will travel along Dearborn, beginning at Wacker and heading south of Van Buren. Tony Danza, Lou Graham, and Christina Delana will serve as grand marshals. And because of the holiday, public schools, government offices, libraries are closed, as well as the U.S. Postal Service. Well, yesterday was the marathon, so there's thousands of happy, tired people walking around, maybe even limping today after completing the Bank of America Chicago Marathon yesterday.
10: Lots of smiles and medals around necks and dinner plans for all those who ran 26.2 miles. Mark Meyer is from the Netherlands.
11: And how did you do?
12: Yeah, good.
11: What was your time?
12: 3:40.
11: You ran the marathon in 3 hours and 40 minutes. Yes. That is great.
12: Yes, thank you so much.
11: How many times have you done it?
12: This was the 5th.
11: All in Chicago?
12: No.
11: All over the world?
12: Yeah, the Netherlands and Italy. First time in America.
11: And how did it go? How, was it hot today? Yeah. Was it beautiful?
12: Yeah, it was perfect. It was a beautiful city, beautiful crowd.
11: But how did you do today?
5: Pretty good. I finished 3:42, so...
11: 3:42 is not pretty good. That's amazing.
5: I wanted to finish 3:30, but it was hot.
13: The energy was great. I love the city of Chicago, and I plan on running it again.
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1: 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We'll get details about all of that coming up in your AccuWeather 5-day forecast next. 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
1: It's 5:15, time for the AccuWeather 5-day forecast, sponsored by Four Seasons Heating, Air Conditioning, Plumbing, Sewer, and Electric. And we say good morning to meteorologist Heather Zaire.
20: And good morning. So far, yes, definitely a good morning, but definitely a bit on the warm side. Our average high for today is 65 degrees. Much of the area is around that right now. We're only going to warm up from here as clouds will limit the amount of sun we see, but there definitely will be some good intervals of sun, and it's going to end up breezy with a high of 86. That would break the record of 84 set in 2008. Tonight, we'll end up mostly cloudy again. There'll even be a late night shower with a low of 68, and then we have more clouds than sun again tomorrow, but still unusually warm for October with a high of 81. Much cooler with a lot of clouds on Wednesday. We'll have a high of 67 degrees. There will be a steady rain to the south of Chicago, just misses us. Then as we head into Thursday, it's still cloudy much of the time, and we're going to pick up a couple of showers and a thunderstorm, especially during the afternoon. Our high will be 64, breezy and cool with clouds, and a high of only 59 on Friday. So quite a change from early this week. 65 at O'Hare and Midway right now, 67 at the lake. I'm AccuWeather meteorologist Tether's Air.
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21: Hello, my good morning all. Sad Sunday for the Bears in Green Bay. A full 5 turnover meltdown and a loss to the Packers 31-7.
22: The things that we had done well in the 3 victories that we had this year, they didn't show up today, so we didn't take care of the football. 5 turnovers on offense. We didn't execute at a very high level in the run game or the passing game. And then defensively, we let the ball over our head too many times.
21: And suffering injuries to linebacker T.J. Edwards, D-lineman Dio Odengbo, and DBs Tyreek Stevenson and Cam Lewis, while running back leading rusher Kyle Manungai was already out. DeAndre Swift ran for a short touchdown, got the Bears within a score with the late first half, but Tyson Bagent and Case Keenum, no bueno, no touchdowns, 2 interceptions for Bagent. Keenum in a relief throws an interception and fumbles, and the Bears lose big. In Green Bay, they've got a road trip to Atlanta next Sunday. The Falcons just lost in overtime to the Raiders. Ravens 30-23. Tyler Huntley, go-ahead touchdown run. Falcons QB Michael Penix Jr. out in the fourth quarter with a rib injury. It's Tua Tagovailoa, throws an interception in OT to end the game. Penix Jr. says he will play against the Bears. Denver beat the Bulls in a preseason game despite 26 from the Bulls' Leonard Miller off the bench. Brewers over the Dodgers.

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1: It's 5:18, traffic and weather together on the 8th. Here's Brian Peck.
2: Well, very heavy out at the airport this morning, the big airport, O'Hare. Getting in, you've got a 3-mile, 15-minute backup. So if you ran the marathon yesterday, you're probably stuck in traffic trying to get out of town and thinking you could probably walk to the airport a little quicker from the beginning there. It is very heavy, so give yourself a good extra 15 minutes getting into the airport this morning. As far as the Kennedy goes to get there, you're 18 minutes out to O'Hare because you've got ramp traffic getting into the airport. A little backed up, in fact, quite heavy from Canfield to I-190. Inbound still looking good. 15 minutes coming in from O'Hare, 9 minutes in from the Edens Junction. On the Edens itself, 15 minutes in, 15 minutes out. The Eisenhower, you're traveling well so far this morning. The Stevenson, heavy approaching the Dan Ryan, 28 minutes coming in from I-355, 20 minutes in from the Tri-State, but you're clear outbound. I-55 in Will County, you're moving well. On the Dan Ryan, still looks good. 12 minutes in, 12 minutes out. On I-57 in the Bishop Ford, no major issues. Route 394 in DuSable Lakeshore Drive look good. The Tri-State, the Jane Addams, the Ronald Reagan, the rest of the tollways, they're in good shape. Also, Route 53 through the work zone looking good. I-80 and Northwest Indiana. You're traveling well so far this morning. Next traffic coming up at 5:28 from the Metro Traffic Center. 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
1: The AccuWeather forecast calling for a very warm Columbus Day. Sunshine with a little bit of clouds. High of 86 degrees tonight, turning out mostly cloudy with a shower around late. Our low 68 degrees. Right now at O'Hare, mostly cloudy skies, 65 degrees. Midway also mostly cloudy and 65 degrees. Waukegan checking in at 61 degrees. And along the lakefront downtown, it's 67 degrees. Headed to that high today of 86. It's 520. Our top story this hour, Illinois Governor J.B. Pritzker says he's still deciding whether people in Illinois will be able to take advantage of a federal tax break under a program designed to boost education. We'll have much more on this story coming up at 5:31. Chicago is rolling out the red carpet for entertainment executives, hoping that their next productions will bring jobs to the city.
3: Representatives from Netflix, Disney, Amazon, and other major companies arrived Tuesday for a 4-day Greenlight Chicago in Illinois tour. It's the city's first organized film familiarization tour, showcasing studios, filming locations, and local crews. Officials will also highlight Illinois' production tax incentives. The goal is to attract more movies and TV shows, bringing business to everyone from camera operators to neighborhood eateries. The tour wraps up on Friday. Rachel Pearson, News Radio, 105.9 WBBM.
1: And speaking of some celebrities, there were some celebrities running the Bank of America Chicago Marathon yesterday. They included former Chicago Cub Anthony Rizzo, the cancer survivor, ran to raise funds for the Anthony Rizzo Family Foundation. His former Cubs teammate Jake Arrieta also ran to benefit the Rizzo Family Foundation. Other notable runners included Chelsea Clinton, Olympian Des Linden, and actor Kel Mitchell. We'll get a check of early morning business news. We'll see what the futures are telling us. It's 5:22.
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7: And my good morning. Right now, a little bit of a mixed picture here from the CME in Chicago, looking at those futures. S&P futures up 9, NASDAQ futures down 21, Dow futures up 61, NYMEX crude is rising. It's up about 0.9% at $92.66 a barrel. At the Chicago Board of Trade, corn up 1, wheat up 1.25, soybeans down 9. We did see stocks rising in their last Wall Street session. The Dow was up just over 0.8% Friday. The S&P gained about 0.6%, closing near its record high. And the NASDAQ was up about 0.2% in the session. The Wintrust WBBM Chicago Index ended little changed Friday. Americans have been relentless in spending despite rising prices. Retail sales have been rising, but Wall Street is concerned. Consumer borrowing has also been going up. Sentiment has tumbled under the weight of persistently high oil prices. And with earnings really kicking into high gear this week, investors and strategists are focused on determining the health of consumers, taking a close look at credit card spending disclosures, and scrutinizing outlooks from the retailers just ahead of the holidays. With business at 23 and 53 and in the noon business hour, live from Bloomberg, Gina Cervetti, News Radio 105.9 WBBM.
1: We will get a check of traffic and weather when we return. Of course, we had thousands of people coming into town from across the country and around the world. They're all heading home, and that means lots of traffic headed out to O'Hare. Brian Peck will have the details. It's 525.
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1: 28 traffic and weather together on the 8th. Here's Brian Peck.
2: Got a new crash here. This is outbound on the Kennedy. You're heavy from Armitage to Damon. Looks like a crash with injuries in the left lane. And then you've got slow spots from Lawrence to I-190 with some ramp traffic there. Overall, it's still not that bad yet, but you're looking at 13 minutes to get out to Montrose, 22 minutes out to O'Hare. Now, if you are going to O'Hare for a flight, getting back out of town after coming in for the marathon or whatever, westbound I-190 really backed up from the Kennedy over to Mannheim. Looking at a 3-mile, 15-minute backup there. So definitely need extra time to get to O'Hare for any flight plans you have this morning. Getting out of there, you're doing okay. Inbound on the Kennedy, by the way, looking great. 15 minutes coming in from O'Hare. On the Edens, you're traveling well. 15 minutes in, 15 minutes out. On the Eisenhower, no major issues so far. The Stevenson getting heavy as you approach the Dan Ryan. You are 30 minutes coming in from I-355, 22. In from the tri-state, but clear going outbound. On I-55 in Will County, the Dan Ryan, I-57, the Bishop Ford, all looking good. The rest of the tollways are in good shape. 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
1: The AccuWeather forecast calling for a very warm Columbus Day. Clouds giving way to some sunshine, breezy at times, but we're headed to a high of 86 degrees. If we hit that high, we'll break the record of 84 set back in 2008. Tonight, turning out mostly cloudy with a shower around late, our low 68 degrees. Right now at O'Hare, mostly cloudy skies, 65 degrees. Midway also mostly cloudy and 65. Kankakee, partly cloudy, 56 degrees. And along the lakefront, downtown, it's 67 degrees, headed to that high today of 86.
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1: It's 5:30 on Monday, October 12th. Good morning. Thanks so much for joining us, starting your day and week with us. I'm Mai Martinez. Cisco Cotto is off today. These are the top stories on News Radio WBBM.
4: You could be in line for a dollar-for-dollar federal tax credit for school donations if Governor Pritzker says yes. I'm political editor Jeff Buckles with why he says he hasn't.
1: We're learning more about the upcoming surgery that Pope Leo XIV needs, and a DeKalb man has been charged with attempted murder in connection with an Arlington Heights stabbing. And for the second day in a row, an airport in Saudi Arabia has been attacked. WBBM Business, S&P futures up 5 points, NASDAQ futures down 36 points. It's going to be a warm holiday, headed to a high of 86 degrees. Right now at O'Hare, we've got mostly cloudy skies and 65 degrees at 531. Governor J.B. Pritzker says he's still deciding whether people in Illinois will be able to take advantage of a federal tax break under a program designed to boost education. WBBM political editor Jeff Buchholz reports.
4: We're talking about the Education Freedom Tax Credit. The Trump administration just released its guidelines for the program, which offers a dollar-for-dollar tax break of as much as $1,700 to people who donate to organizations that give scholarships to everything from tutoring and after-school programs to private schools. The catch is that each state has to opt in, or people in that state don't get the credit. Illinois has not.
5: We're still evaluating the rules that they've put out.
4: The governor told reporters after a campaign event in River North last week that he's trying to figure out how those donations can be used to support children attending public schools. But he also cited examples of some religious school teachings that he said the program would also help support.
5: Slaveholders were good to their slaves, that dinosaurs and humans walked the earth together. Those are complete falsehoods.
4: And he said he's not sure tax dollars should be used to bankroll those schools. Jeff Buckles, News Radio 105.9. WBBM.
1: There was a surprise announcement by Pope Leo yesterday that he needs surgery. The pontiff will be undergoing a procedure to remove a nodule that was found on one of his lungs during a routine checkup.
6: Pope Leo breaking the news himself in St. Peter's Square, telling the crowd that doctors, during checkups, found what the Pope described as a circumscribed nodule in his lung. Now, according to medical experts, lung nodules are small, abnormal areas of tissue. They're common, can be picked up on an X-ray, and are often caused by infection, scarring, or inflammation. Now, the Pope sounded upbeat, and just before the announcement indicated he still plans to travel to South America on a 2-week trip next month. Maggie Rudley, ABC News, London.
1: A 25-year-old DeKalb man is facing

0: Attempted murder and aggravated battery charges. Arlington Heights police say Kendall Chelsea stabbed and tried to run over an acquaintance Saturday. They also say he was the one who called 911 around 2 p.m. and claimed to have stabbed someone in the 300 block of North Salem Avenue. Officers arrived to find a 30-year-old man suffering multiple stab wounds to the chest and hands. Officials say he was taken to a hospital with non-life-threatening injuries. Police arrested Chesley Sunday after an extensive search involving multiple law enforcement agencies. The Federal Aviation Administration has issued a warning to U.S. airlines flying over Saudi Arabia following attacks on Saudi airports, some deadly, ABC's Karen Waugh reports.
1: These latest attacks really show the increasing capabilities of these Houthi rebels, a designated terrorist group that's backed by Iran. Now, a missile hit the airport in the Saudi capital of Riyadh, killing 12 people and wounding more than 300. Then there was another attack just hours later. The airport has been hit 4 times in 5 days.
0: Saturday's strike at the airport, the deadliest on Saudi soil in more than a decade, marked a major escalation in the war between Yemen's Iran-backed Houthis and the kingdom and further complicated sputtering efforts to halt the U.S.-Iran war. While cleanup efforts are underway across the southeast following Hurricane Isaias, the southwest is still dealing with the remnants of Tropical Storm Rachel. ABC News meteorologist Jeff Smith has the latest.
2: The remnants of Tropical Storm Rachel spreading rain and wind across the southwestern U.S. We have flood watches and even some wind advisories in effect. It's a level 2 out of 4 flash flood risk. Northwestern parts of Arizona up through eastern Nevada, western parts of Utah as well. Showers and thunderstorms could create heavy downpours during the day today.
0: Some California beaches have been forced to close after unusually high ocean water levels from Tropical Storm Rachel. We'll get a check of low gas prices, plus the latest in traffic and weather next. It's 5:35.
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0: 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In Kenosha, the Woodman's on 75th is selling gas for $3.

0: 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And in Bridgeview, the S&K on Harlem has gas for $3.99 a gallon. 5:38, traffic and weather together on the 8th. Here's Brian Peck.
1: Starting to back up outbound on the Kennedy here. You're getting really solid from Division to Damon. This is a multi-vehicle crash in your right lane. Three vehicles are involved and emergency crews are just getting there now. You're looking at 20 minutes to get out to Montrose, and then you're looking at 30 minutes to get out to O'Hare. You've got heavy spots from Lawrence to I-190 with some ramp traffic there getting into the airport. By the way, Jeff, thank you for calling us up on the WBBM Mercedes-Benz of Hoffman Estates traffic tip line, 855-780-ROAD. Inbound looking great, 15 minutes coming in from O'Hare. By the way, once you get to the airport, it's very, very heavy now from the Kennedy to Mannheim. You're looking at a 3-mile backup, a 15-minute delay. So definitely give yourself extra time for any flight plans at O'Hare this morning. Eastbound, you're doing okay getting out of the airport. The Eden's looking good. 15 minutes in, 15 minutes out. The Eisenhower's still in good shape. Inbound, outbound, a little slow from the tri-state to the eastbound Lake Street ramp where you have that long-term road work there. So a little bit of a slowdown there. 13 minutes out to Mannheim and 35 minutes out to the Jane Addams. On the Stevenson, starting to pick up a little bit. Cicero to the Dan Ryan. 30 minutes coming in from I-355. 22 minutes in from the Tri-State. Clear sailing outbound. I-55 in Will County. So far, so good. Northbound, southbound. The Dan Ryan. 14 minutes in from the merge. A little slowdown from 31st to 18th. But even further back, probably Pershing, it looks like, in the Express. There couple minutes slower. Stay in the locals. They're moving better. 12 minutes out to the split. I-57's in good shape. The Bishop Ford looking good so far this morning. Route 394 to Sabal Lakeshore Drive. The Tri-State, the tollways all look good. Route 53 northbound heavy before the Jane Addams to Kirchhoff. Southbound's okay. I-80 in northwest Indiana. Moving well. Next traffic, 548 from the Metro Traffic Center News Radio, 105.9 WBBM.
2: WBBM AccuWeather. It's going to be unusually warm for today. We'll have clouds and some sunshine at times. We'll have a bit of a breeze as well as we hit a record-breaking high of 86. The current record is 84 from 2008. We end up cloudy tonight with a late-night shower and a low of 68. And then it's still unusually warm tomorrow. We'll have more clouds than sun and a high of 81. We do cool off a good bit for Wednesday, though. We'll have a high of only 67 with a lot of clouds. Rain likely stays south of the city. 65 at O'Hare and Midway right now, 67 at the lake. I'm AccuWeather meteorologist Heather Zaire.
0: It's 541. A man from California is headed to jail after being prosecuted in Illinois.
3: In 2020, authorities say Darren Carlisle Sadler of Sacramento filed over 60 applications through the Paycheck Protection Program for loans, applications in which he lied about his employees, clients, and revenue. In total, prosecutors say the 40-year-old received over $14 million in loans that were meant for small businesses during the COVID-19 pandemic. He later admitted to using that money for travel, cars, and other personal expenses. A judge sentencing Sadler to 3.5 years behind bars and ordering him to pay more than $14 million in restitution. Andy Dane, News Radio, 105.9 WBBM.
0: 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It's 542.
4: Whether it's the high-stakes battles over who controls Chicago public schools, taxing and spending, and where the Bears will play football, what happens on Election Day hits right here at home.
5: As Illinois voters decide pivotal races for governor, the Senate, and Congress, national shifts meet local impact in every neighborhood from the Loop to the suburbs.
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5: Star Wars fans will have a chance to own an iconic piece of the franchise next month, the lightsaber Darth Vader used when he reveals to Luke Skywalker that he is his father will be up for auction. 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It's one of 28 other lightsabers and props for sale. More than 50,000 people ran the almost 30 of Chicago's neighborhoods over the weekends for the 48th annual Chicago Marathon. WBBM's Carolina Garibe caught up with a few of them who tackled the incredible race. 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And speaking of the marathon, Josh Liss is here with sports, and great job on that marathon broadcast yesterday over on our sister station, The Score, Josh.
6: Appreciate it. Yeah, it was a four-hour show. We weren't on long enough to catch the end of Jake Arrieta and Anthony Rizzo's races. Rizzo, 5.5 hours. Wow. Arrieta, 4.5.
5: I think Cisco's still running. That's why he's off
6: keep
5: today.
6: Keep going. Amos Kipruto of Kenya. He's 2 hours, 1:09, the men's champ. The women's winner, Howie Faisa, again, 2:13:33. The women's wheelchair winner, Catherine De Bruyne, set a world record, 1:33:16. Fun day in the park at the marathon, 48th running. Congrats to all the finishers. Green Bay breaks Tyson Bagent, walloping the visiting Bears at Lambeau Field, 31-7. Filling in for injured Caleb Williams again, Bagent backfires, just 87 yards, two interceptions, and come fourth quarter, asked to grab some bench.
7: Obviously super disappointed, but really can't look any further than the mirror. Got to get better, got to, you know, take it face on, see where I need to get better, see where we need to get better as a team. But yeah, definitely wanted to get this one, and it really, you know, starting with me, just didn't really go our way.
6: Case Keenum comes in, throws an interception, loses a fumble. Caleb Williams misses third straight game with a hamstring injury, could return when the Bears play at Atlanta Sunday at noon. Michael Penix Jr. leaves with a late rib injury, says he'll play against the Bears when they host Atlanta Sunday, but Tua Tagovailoa's overtime interception ends a Falcons loss to the Ravens, 30-23. Buffalo's at the Rams tonight. Nuggets over the Bulls in preseason play, Caleb Wilson, 17. Brewers take game one from the Dodgers. Josh Liss, News Radio 105.9 WBBM.
5: It's 5:48, traffic and weather together on the 8th, sponsored by Four Seasons Heating, Air Conditioning, Plumbing, Sewer, and Electric. Here's Brian Peck.
8: Well, good news on the outbound. Kennedy had an injury crash here, multi-vehicle crash, three vehicles involved right at Damon. You're still heavy from Ogden to Damon, but it has been cleared out of the way. All lanes are open again. Then you've got some heavy spots, Foster to I-190. Little ramp traffic out at O'Hare this morning. 20 minutes out to Montrose, 30 minutes out to O'Hare. Once you get to O'Hare, yeah, a lot of marathon runners going back home today, and you can probably get to the airport walking a little.

0: bit faster once you get to I-190 westbound. It is really, really heavy here. Kennedy to Mannheim, a 3-mile backup, and then really heavy approaching the terminals as well. So give yourself a good 15 to 20 minutes for any flight plans you have at O'Hare this morning. Eastbound, you're doing fine. Inbound on the Kennedy, by the way, looking at 20 minutes coming in, a little slow, Canfield to Nagel. On the Edens, 15 minutes in, 15 minutes out, the Eisenhower. Clear sailing inbound so far this morning. Outbound, you're still a little bit slow from the Tri-State to the eastbound Lake Street ramp there. 35 minutes to get out to the Jane Addams. The Stevenson, your heavy in spot, Cicero to the Dan Ryan. 30 minutes coming in from I-355, 22 in from the Tri-State. Clear out. Outbound I-55 in Will County, looking good. The Dan Ryan, 16 minutes in from the merge, 12 minutes out to the split. I-57, you're in pretty good shape so far. The Bishop Ford, no major issues. Route 394, DuSable Lakeshore Drive, the Tri-State, and the tollways all look pretty good. Route 53, a little heavy in the work zone, northbound to the Kirchhoff, but it's also heavy before the Jane Addams now. Might have a crash here right before the Jane Addams on I-290. We'll have more on that report on the next report. There we go. 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
1: The AccuWeather forecast calling for very warm today. Clouds giving way to some sunshine. Breezy at times, but we're headed to a high of 86 degrees. We could break a record that was set back in 2008. Tonight turning out mostly cloudy with a shower around late, our low 68 degrees. Right now at O'Hare and Midway, mostly cloudy skies, 65 degrees. In downtown, it's 67 degrees, headed to that high of 86 today. It's 550.
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1: A record nesting season for an endangered Great Lakes bird is helping conservationists make their case for continued federal support.
3: Audubon Great Lakes says piping plovers reached 99 nesting pairs this season, thanks in part to the Great Lakes Restoration Initiative. The program supports pollution cleanup, water quality, and wildlife habitat projects all across the region. The U.S. Senate passed legislation last week to renew it. Now, both chambers will need to agree on a final version. Audubon is urging lawmakers to make it a priority when Congress returns from recess. Rachel Pearson, News Radio, 105.9 WBBM.
1: We've got early morning business news coming up next. We'll see what those futures are telling us. It's 5:52.
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11: And my right now, the futures are narrowly mixed after a higher close on Friday. From the CME in Chicago, S&P futures up 5, NASDAQ futures down 38, Dow futures up 42, NYMEX crude is climbing. It's up 1%, almost back to $93 a barrel. At the Chicago Board of Trade, corn up 2.25, wheat up 2.25, soybeans down 8.25 cents. The International Energy Agency is urging members to speed up pledged diesel releases and consider supplying more as global markets tighten. The agency's governing board meets this Thursday. We did see U.S. stocks rising on Friday with the Dow up 423 points, just over 0.8%. The S&P gained about 0.6%, closing near its record high. And the NASDAQ was up almost 0.2% Friday. The Wintrust WBBM Chicago Index ended little changed. In addition to earnings kicking into high gear this week, Wall Street will be watching for several economic reports, including updates on inflation and retail sales. We'll get a look at small business optimism, existing home sales, and other data. Once again, right now it's a mixed picture on those stock futures. With business at 23 and 53 and in the noon business hour, live from Bloomberg, Gina Cervetti, News Radio 105.9 WBBM.
1: We will get a check of traffic and weather when we return. We have a multi-vehicle crash causing issues on the Kennedy. Brian will have the details. It's 5:55.
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1: It's 5:58, traffic and weather together on the 8s. Here's Brian Peck.
0: Well, we've got some trouble outbound on I-290 now. You're stop and go past Higgins Road to right before the Jane Addams. This is a crash blocking all lanes, although traffic's getting around on the shoulder there. But forget that. You're looking at 40 minutes to get out to the Jane Addams already. Use Arlington Heights Road here. Now, inbound or at... outbound between the Jane Byrne Interchange in Mannheim. You're fine there, 13 minutes out, but again, 40 minutes to get out to I-290. Inbound, looking pretty good so far on the Eisenhower. Earlier crash on the Kennedy, that's all cleared out of the way, although the damage is done. Still a little bit heavy in spots. Ogden to Diversey, your slow Foster to I-290. 15 minutes getting out to Montreal.

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1: AccuWeather forecast calling for a very warm day, headed to a high of 86 degrees. Right now at O'Hare, mostly cloudy skies and 66 degrees at 559.
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1: Coming up in the next half hour on News Radio WBBM, we're learning more about what led to the fatal stabbing of a CTA worker at a green light stop last week. And cleanup is underway in several states after Hurricane Isaias blasted ashore. Details ahead from ABC News. We're headed to a high of 86 degrees today. Plenty of sunshine right now at O'Hare at 66 degrees. Downtown 67 at 6 o'clock.
3: From ABC News, I'm Chuck Severson. People on the Gulf Coast waking up to a lot of work to clear in some areas heavy damage from the weekend hurricane. The downgraded storm blowing over a tree, destroying Eric Grubb's house in North Carolina.
4: Heard the alert. I opened up the backsliding door. Heard that, you know, sound you always hear about a freight train, and tried to grab the dog and got up from here. The roof started collapsing in as we were running. Bathroom was kind of the closest place.
3: Remnants of Tropical Storm Rachel spreading rain and wind across the southwestern U.S. Ukraine's president says Russia is still attacking his country's oil, diesel, and gas facilities, despite President Trump announcing a so-called energy ceasefire with both sides. ABC's Allison Kosick.
5: Trump, angry that Zelensky criticized his decision to lift U.S. sanctions to buy Russian diesel, a reversal of U.S. policy that's drawing bipartisan backlash. Critics say Trump may be breaking a law that bans the purchase of Russian oil without consulting Congress first.
3: This investigation involving ICE and a shooting in Fresno, California. ABC's Grant Johnson.
6: Police say a woman found 32-year-old David Gonzalez asleep on the front lawn of her father's Central Fresno home. Officers say Gonzalez appeared drunk and attacked her father when he told him to leave, then attacked her when she stepped in. That's when police say her father pulled out a gun and shot him. Fresno police say Gonzalez is a federal agent from Texas assigned to ICE. He was arrested for felony assault.
3: The last Nobel Prize of the year, economics, going to two American economists, Robert Hall and Michael Wolford, for their work on models that help governments and central banks manage economic shocks. Woodford spoke to the committee by phone from New York.
7: Well, elated. It's a tremendous honor. It's a surprise, but I'm feeling very good about it.
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1: It's 6:03 on Monday, October 12th. Good morning. Thanks so much for starting your day and week with us. I'm Mai Martinez. Cisco Cotto is off today. Right now in Chicago, it's 66 degrees under mostly cloudy skies, but the clouds will give way to some sunshine, and it is going to be a warm Columbus Day. We're headed to a high of 86 degrees. If we hit that mark, we'll break a record set of 84 back in 2008. Tonight, turning out mostly cloudy with a shower around late. Our low, 68 degrees. We'll get more details ahead in the AccuWeather 5-day forecast coming up at 6:15. Our top local story on News Radio WBBM. We are learning more details about the fatal stabbing of a CTA worker at a Green Line station last week. WBBM's Carolina Garibay reports.

0: A judge ordered Shavaz Campbell detained pending his next court appearance. He's accused of stabbing and killing Julian Mobley, a CTA worker at the Damon Green Line station last Thursday. Prosecutors say it all started when Campbell entered the station without paying and got into an argument with CTA workers. He later returned, sprayed Mobley with mace, chased him, and stabbed him in the neck. He later turned himself in to police. According to prosecutors, Campbell was on electronic monitoring as a condition of probation in two felony cases at the time of the attack. The Cook County State's attorney and transit workers have since called on lawmakers to strengthen the electronic monitoring program. Carolina Garibe, News Radio 105.9 WBBM.
1: Chicago police are investigating after a 21-year-old woman says she was sexually assaulted inside a residence on the University of Chicago campus yesterday. Police say the alleged assault happened around 2 in the morning in the 5600 block of South University. The Chicago Maroon, a student newspaper, reports the assault occurred inside the Alpha Epsilon Pi fraternity house, citing a community alert that was issued by the university that afternoon. The community alert says the woman was not affiliated with the university and that fraternities operate independently of the institution. Police have not said whether the residence is affiliated with a fraternity. CPD has not released any other information on charges or a potential suspect yet. Catholics in Chicago and around the world are reacting to the news of Pope Leo's upcoming surgery. The American pontiff announced he would undergo an operation to remove a nodule that was discovered on his lung. Outside St. Clair's Church yesterday, 20-year-old Gilbert was saddened to hear of the Holy Father's health challenges.
2: I think it's something that's very sad, and I hope God blesses him. You know, he's a symbol of, you know, he shows people that, you know, the Spirit of God, the Spirit of, you know, Jesus, and he's a very good person.
1: The Vatican confirms doctors had detected a small growth on the 71-year-old pontiff's lung during a recent health check. It's the first health scare of Leo's tenure. The Pope maintained a positive tone while sharing the news, describing the nodule as well contained and caught early. A teenager is recovering this morning following a shooting on the Northwest Side. It happened around 3 a.m. in the Belmont Gardens neighborhood. Chicago police say they were called to Burying Colmar for reports of a person shot and found a 14-year-old girl with a gunshot wound to the calf. She was taken to a hospital in fair condition. Police say no one is in custody and an investigation is underway into the circumstances surrounding that shooting. Governor J.B. Pritzker says he's still deciding whether people in Illinois will be able to take advantage of a tax credit program designed to boost support for education. The Trump administration's Education Freedom Tax Credit plans to give a dollar-for-dollar tax break for donations to scholarship programs up to $1,700. But each state has to opt into that program, and Illinois has not at this time. The governor spoke with reporters last week about his concerns.
3: Should that money go to schools that have almost no restrictions on what they're teaching or no restrictions on whether they're discriminating against certain types of people who will attend those private schools, religious schools?
1: The Trump administration just released its guidelines for the program. The governor says he's still going over them. It's 6:08, traffic and weather together on the 8th, sponsored by Four Seasons Heating, Air Conditioning, Plumbing, Sewer, and Electric. And in for Bodoran, here's Brian Peck.
4: Yeah, we still have this crash, my outbound on the Eisenhower. You're heavy from Higgins to the Jane Addams. Now, all lanes were blocked, but it looks like we're down to a couple of lanes that are open now. So it is moving a little bit better, but very heavy between Higgins Road and right before the Jane Addams on I-290. You want to use Arlington Heights Road if you want to avoid this. You're looking at 37 minutes to get out to the Jane Addams. It's only 13 minutes to get out to Manheim. And inbound, still looking pretty good. 31 minutes in from the Jane Addams, 13 in from Manheim. So enjoy that holiday traffic there. On I-190, getting into O'Hare. You got a lot of marathon runners going home today, and it is backed up. In fact, heavy from the Kennedy to the O'Hare terminals. A 4-mile, 20-minute backup. definitely give yourself a lot of extra time to get into the airport for any flight plans this morning. Eastbound getting out, you're okay. The Kennedy starting to look a little bit better from an earlier crash outbound. You got your slow spots from Division to Diversey, Lawrence to I-190 with that ramp traffic getting into the airport. But looking at 13 now out to Montrose, 22 out to O'Hare. Inbound 21 minutes in from the from O'Hare into downtown, 9 minutes in from the Edens Junction. Smooth sailing as you go by the Wintrust mural near North Avenue. On the Edens, 15 minutes either direction. On the Stevenson, you've got ramp traffic coming in to the Dan Ryan, Pulaski to the Dan Ryan. 30 minutes coming in from I-355, 22 in from the Tri-State. Clear sailing outbound, the Dan Ryan, 14 minutes in, 12 minutes out. I-57 and the Bishop Ford look good. Route 394 to Sauble Lakeshore Drive. The Tri-State and the tollways all pretty good shape. Route 53 starting to get a little slow through the work zone northbound, but otherwise looking good. Next traffic coming up at 6:18 from the Metro Traffic Center, News Radio 105.9 WBBM.
1: The AccuWeather forecast calling for a very warm Columbus Day. Plenty of sunshine headed to a high of 86 degrees. If we hit that mark, it'll break a record of 84 that was set back in 2008. Tonight, turning out mostly cloudy, we'll have a shower around late, our low 68 degrees. Right now at O'Hare and Midway, mostly cloudy skies, 66 degrees. Aurora, partly cloudy, 61 degrees. Wheeling checking in at 66 degrees, and along the lakefront downtown, it's already 67 degrees, headed to that potentially record-breaking high of 86 today. We'll get more details ahead in the AccuWeather 5-day forecast coming up in 5 minutes at 6:15. Just ahead, what do marathoners eat after they run that race? We'll check in with a few of them. It's 6:10.
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1: It's 6:12. It was not the perfect marathon weather kind of day yesterday with temperatures in the 80s, but the challenge, the thrill, and the reward was still unmatched for thousands of runners who competed in the race. And after their run, they had their minds on food.
8: We're all going to Black Barrel Tavern on Madison.
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10: Five guys and a Cola Zero.
11: Something salty. I picked up some pretzels at CVS, so that's my first snack.
1: They certainly earned it. More than 55,000 people were registered to run the marathon. The highs and lows of the cannabis industry in Illinois are the focus of a new report.
12: Both overall sales of cannabis, $1.5 billion, and the state's cannabis retail tax revenue, about $420 million, declined in fiscal year 2026 compared to the year prior, though industry experts say the numbers are still positive, especially for consumers. Citing price compression and no shortage of places to buy, the report says Illinoisans are paying much less for their products, and many sellers are relying on deals and sales to try boosting their profits. The state recently added nearly 30 new dispensaries. Andy Day, News Radio, 105.9 WBBM.
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13: 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I'm Lisa Fielding. 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
1: 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And here's meteorologist Heather Zaire.
19: Well, overall, it's not going to be a bad day today. We are going to have a lot of clouds around as we go through this morning and really even through the day, but there'll be intervals of sun as well, and it's going to be breezy at times, also extremely warm. We head up to 86 degrees, and that'll break the record of 84 set in 2008. Tonight, we'll end up mostly cloudy, and we'll even have a late night shower in a couple of spots, low about 68, and it stays unusually warm for October tomorrow. Clouds will break for some sun with a high of 81. Some rain moves through tomorrow night, then a steady rain will push off to the south of Chicago for Wednesday. It'll be cloudy and cooler with a high of 67. Cloudy much of the time on Thursday with a couple of showers and a thunderstorm. The best chances during the afternoon hours, our high will be 64. And then a chilly day with clouds and a breeze, high 59 on Friday. Right now it's 66 at O'Hare and Midway, 67 at the lake. I'm AccuWeather meteorologist Heather Zaire.
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20: Good morning. They use their backup quarterback, and still the Bears' offense goes nowhere in a one-sided loss to the rival Packers on the road, 31-7.
21: It's a challenging unit, and they made things very difficult on us. But at the same time, we didn't execute the plan the way that we're capable of doing. I know that.
20: Tyson Bagent and Case Keenum backfire, and Ben Johnson says it's possible Caleb Williams returns to quarterback at Atlanta Sunday at noon, where Falcons quarterback Michael Penix Jr. was on the bench with a rib injury at the end of the game, but says he'll be back in time to face the Bears Sunday. He's TBD, both quarterbacks for the Bears-Falcons game. Buffalo's at the Rams tonight, and last night's game, Baltimore beat Atlanta in overtime 30-23. The NLCS opener goes to the Brewers 2-1 over the Dodgers. Luis Lara, tie-breaking single in the fifth inning. Cleveland knocked out the White Sox with 3 straight wins Saturday night. Tonight, the Guardians are in Tampa for game one of the ALCS. Josh List, News Radio 105.9 WBBM.
1: It's 6:18, traffic and weather together on the 8th, sponsored by the Village of Bedford Park. Here's Brian Peck.
4: Got a new crash. This is outbound on the Stevenson, getting heavy quick here. Pretty solid from the Jane Byrne interchange to the Stevenson. It's a crash blocking the ramp to the Stevenson. Thank you, Lance, calling us up on the WBBM Mercedes-Benz of Hoffman Estates traffic tip line, 855-780-ROAD. That's why you're getting so backed up there. Look at it, 17 minutes already to get out to the Stevenson, or to get out to the split, but it's backed up to the Stevenson there. 14 minutes going in, and pretty much the same in the express lanes as well. On the Edens, you're looking at 15 minutes coming in, 15 minutes out. The Kennedy now, heavy spots, River Road, Toll Plaza to Foster. 21 minutes coming in from O'Hare. 9 minutes in from the Edens Junction. 13 minutes out to Montrose. 22 minutes out to O'Hare. I-190 still backed up getting into the airport. All the marathoners going home today. You're heavy from the Kennedy all the way over to the O'Hare terminals. Looking at a 4-mile backup. Give yourself a good 15 to 20 minutes for getting into the airport. Getting out of there, you're doing okay. On the Eisenhower, inbound looks pretty good. Outbound, earlier crash just before the Jane Addams. Looks like that's clearing up. 35 minutes to get out to the Jane Addams. On the Stevenson, 30 minutes coming in from I-355. 22 in from the Tri-State. Clear outbound. I-55 in Will County looks good. I-57 in the Bishop Ford. Moving well. Route 394 to Sauble Lakeshore Drive, the Tri-State and Tollways. All looking pretty good. Route 53, a little slow through the work zone. I-80 in Northwest Indiana in good shape. 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
1: The AccuWeather forecast calling for a very warm day. Clouds giving way to some sunshine. It's going to be breezy at times, but we're headed to a high of 86 degrees. Tonight, mostly cloudy skies. Shower around late, our low 68 degrees. Right now at O'Hare, mostly cloudy skies and 66 degrees at 620. Our top story this hour, police are looking for the person accused of sexually assaulting a woman near the University of Chicago campus over the weekend. We'll have much more on this story coming up at 6:31. A new Northwestern study says years of opioid use does not improve chronic pain.
0: 70 back pain patients on opioids were compared to 70 similar patients not on opioids. After nearly 8 years of use, the opioid patients saw no benefits in pain reduction, and the brain scans of both groups showed differences between them in brain activity and serotonin-related pathways. Based on the findings, researchers plan more testing to determine if an antidepressant identified in the study can help treat chronic pain and end opioid dependence. Jan Coleman, 105.9 WBBM.
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1: This hour's Smart Quiz question is, we want you to name one of the two countries that starts with an A but does not end with an A. We're looking for one of the two countries that starts with an A but does not end with an A. The WBBM contest line is now open. We'll start with caller 7 at 1-866-780-QUIZ. That's 1-866-780-7849. Today's prize, two tickets to Don Giovanni at the Lyric Opera House, running through November 1st, courtesy of Lyric Opera of Chicago. For tickets and more information, visit lyricopera.com. We'll have the answer and hopefully a winner in about 10 minutes. It's 6:23 now, time for business news from the Will County Economic Development Business Desk at Bloomberg. Here's Gina Cervetti.
3: The S&P 500 looks set to edge closer to an all-time high as traders weigh the prospect of solid results in a busy week for earnings against the risk of escalating tensions in the Middle East. The Wintrust WBBM Chicago Index was little changed on Friday. Despite optimism over forecasts for solid earnings overall, Wall Street is worried about the health of the consumer. Spending has been trending upward along with retail sales, but with the backdrop of rising borrowing costs and higher oil prices, along with the drop in consumer sentiment, analysts have been steadily cutting earnings estimates for consumer-related stocks. Ford stopped making its electric F-150 Lightning, and then demand surged. The final Lightning rolled off the assembly line last December, but lately it's become one of the most sought-after cars in the country. Edmunds.com says the typical Lightning is changing hands in about 20 days in the U.S. versus 44 for the average used vehicle. And this year, the price has steadily risen by 4% to $50,000, according to Edmunds. With business at 23 and 53 and in the noon business hour from Bloomberg, Gina Cervetti, News Radio 105.9 WBBM.
1: We will get a check of traffic and weather when we return. We've got a crash on the Dan Ryan causing issues. Brian Peck will have the details. It's 6:25.
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4: Good news on the Dan Ryan, that earlier crash outbound. It's all gone. Moving much better now, but still looking at 14 minutes going out. A little bit slow from the Jane Bird Interchange out to 18th Street. But other than that, you're clear sailing after that. 14 minutes going back in, too. Not bad at all. On the Edens, you're 15 minutes in, 15 minutes out. The Kennedy now, you've got heavy spots from River Road, Toll Plaza to Montrose. 26 minutes in from O'Hare. But once you get past that, you're smooth sailing all the way in to the Jane Bird Interchange. 9 minutes in from the Edens Junction. Outbound, you got some slow spots from the Ohio Street feeder to Addison. Then it gets a little heavy, Montrose, too.

0: I-190 to get into the airport. 13 minutes out to Montrose, 25 out to O'Hare. Now, getting into the airport on I-190, you got a 4-mile backup. Give yourself 15 to 20 minutes there. It's from the Kennedy all the way to the terminals. Getting out of there, you're getting heavy in spots from Bessie Coleman Drive to the Tri-State, so just keep that in mind. The Eisenhower, 33 minutes in from the Jane Addams, 15 in from Mannheim, 15 back out to Mannheim. The Stevenson, a little slow. Harlem to the Dan Ryan. Pulaski to Cicero going outbound, otherwise looking good. 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
1: The AccuWeather forecast calling for a warm day ahead. Clouds giving way to sunshine, headed to a high of 86 degrees. Tonight turning out mostly cloudy with a shower around late, our low 68 degrees. Right now at O'Hare, mostly cloudy skies, 66 degrees. Midway also mostly cloudy and 66 degrees. And along the lakefront downtown, it's 67 degrees, headed to that high of 86 today.
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1: It's 6:30 on Monday, October 12th. Good morning. Thanks so much for joining us and starting your day with us. I'm Mai Martinez. Cisco Cotto is off today. These are the top stories on News Radio WBBM. Police at the University of Chicago issue an alert to students of a sexual assault that occurred reportedly at the Alpha Epsilon Pi fraternity house. A man is facing attempted murder charges following a stabbing in the northwest suburbs. And a man accused of fatally stabbing a CTA worker last week appeared in court yesterday for the first time. Plus, President Trump is touting an alleged energy ceasefire between Russia and Ukraine. WBBM Business, S&P futures are up 4 points. NASDAQ futures down 53 points. We're headed to a high of 86 degrees today. Right now at O'Hare, it's 66 degrees at 6:31. A woman says she was sexually assaulted at a fraternity house on the University of Chicago campus early yesterday morning. WBBM's Carolina Garibe reports.
3: A 21-year-old woman reported being sexually assaulted shortly before 2 a.m. The Chicago Maroon, the University of Chicago student newspaper, reports that the assault happened at the Alpha Epsilon Pi fraternity house at 56th and South University Avenue, citing a UChicago community alert. It reportedly happened during a party that began at 10:30 p.m. the night before. The alert says an unidentified suspect fled the building after someone intervened. The suspect was reportedly a 5'7" male wearing a black t-shirt, black jogging pants, and white shoes. AEPI's national organization says it has been working with the chapter's leadership. The Chicago Police Department is conducting an investigation with campus police. Carolina Garibe, News Radio 105.9 WBBM.
1: A DeKalb man is charged with attempted murder after allegedly stabbing an acquaintance and trying to run him over in Arlington Heights.
4: Investigators say 25-year-old Kendall Chesley attacked the man Saturday on North Salem Avenue, then drove a Honda toward him. The car hit a building instead, and Chesley ran away. Palatine officers later arrested him near Rand and Heights Roads. The victim suffered stab wounds to his chest and hand, but is expected to survive. Chesley also faces an aggravated battery charge. Rachel Pearson, News Radio 105.9 WBBM.
1: Family, friends, and co-workers of Julian Mobley, the CTA rail maintenance janitor who was killed while on the job, gathered at Chicago's South Side yesterday to honor his memory. This as the suspect charged with killing Mobley appeared in court. The charges against Shavaz Campbell include first-degree murder, armed robbery, and unlawful possession of a weapon by a felon. Prosecutors say Campbell was on electronic monitoring when he stabbed Mobley fatally at the Damon Green Line stop last Thursday. There's confusion over President Trump's claim that he's brokered an energy ceasefire between Ukraine and Russia that could potentially lower diesel prices. ABC's Allison Kosick reports.
5: Trump claiming both parties have agreed with immediate effect. Moments before the announcement, Ukrainian President Zelensky said this.
6: If they want energy ceasefire, we are open for this. Don't attack us. Don't kill our children. We will stop attack your diesel.
5: Zelensky's office says Trump's ceasefire announcement came as a surprise. And soon after the ceasefire announcement, Russia attacked a Ukrainian power plant.
1: Meantime, a bipartisan group of six senators is calling on the Trump administration to immediately reverse course on its plan to purchase diesel from Russia as part of an effort to lower high fuel prices. The Saudi General Authority of Civil Aviation said the attack by Houthis on their international airport in Riyadh yesterday killed one Pakistani national and injured 11 others. ABC's Karen Hua reports from Washington.
7: The Houthis now warn nearly every Saudi airport is a, quote, theater of operations. The FAA is urging airlines to be careful when flying over Saudi Arabia, calling the situation potentially hazardous at any altitude. The Houthis have also been working to restrict oil shipments through the Red Sea. And now, when President Trump was asked whether he would join these Saudi airstrikes against the Houthis, he said, "We may. We're going to look at it."
1: Saudi state-run media says the country's forces are responding to the drone and cruise missile attacks. The airport in Riyadh has been attacked four times by the Houthis in 5 days. We'll give you the answer to this hour's Smart Quiz question when we return. It's 6:35. 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This hour's Smart Quiz question was, we asked you to name one of the two countries that starts with an A but does not end with an A. We would have accepted Azerbaijan and Afghanistan. And congratulations to Zachariah Mulso in West Dundee. Good morning, Zachariah. Thanks so much for listening. And congratulations. You gave us the correct answer. And you have just won two tickets to Don Giovanni at Lyric Opera House running through November 1st, courtesy of Lyric Opera of Chicago. For tickets and more information, visit lyricopera.com. Be listening again next hour at 7:22 for another Smart Quiz question. We'll get a check of low gas prices, plus the latest in traffic and weather next. We now have a four-mile backup causing issues getting into O'Hare. Brian will have the details. It's 6:36.
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1: 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In Hobart, the Shell on Ridge is selling gas for $3.79 a gallon. And in Salem, the Citgo on 82nd is selling gas gas for $3.95 a gallon. It's 6:38, traffic and weather together on the 8th, sponsored by Four Seasons Heating, Air Conditioning, Plumbing, Sewer, and Electric. Here's Brian Peck.
0: Had a crash outbound on the Eisenhower, really heavy from Cicero to Harlem, but it looks like IDOT's already got this cleared out and moved them out off of First Avenue there. It's 24 minutes out to Mannheim, so the damage is done. 42 minutes out to the Jane Addams inbound. A little slow, 25th to Costner. You're 36 minutes coming in from I-90, 18 minutes in from Mannheim. On the Kennedy inbound, really heavy from the River Road Toll Plaza to Lawrence, then a few spots from Belmont to Randolph. 26 minutes coming in from O'Hare, 11 minutes in from the Edens Junction. Getting out, though, you're slow from the Ohio Street feeder all the way out to Sayre in some spots. A little bit of ramp traffic, too, getting into the airport because I-190 westbound, heavy from the Kennedy to the terminals, a four-mile backup. Getting out of there, you're getting really heavy from Bessie Coleman Drive to the tri-state as well. So you definitely need a lot of extra time getting in and out of the airport this morning. On the Eisenhower, 36 minutes coming in from the Jane Addams, 18 minutes in from Mannheim, as I mentioned, 24 minutes out to Mannheim, 42 out to the Jane Addams, the Stevenson, 31 minutes in from I-355, 23 in from the Tri-State, 25 minutes out to the Tri-State, I-55 in Will County. You're a little slow northbound, Route 53 to I-355, the Dan Ryan, 14 minutes in, 12 minutes out, I-57 in the Bishop Ford moving well, Route 394 to Sauble Lakeshore Drive, Tri-State, the tollways all looking good. Route 53 northbound a little heavy, Jane Addams to Kirchhoff. Southbound's okay. I-80 and Northwest Indiana look good. Next traffic coming up at 6:48. 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
10: WBBM AccuWeather. More clouds than sun today. It'll be very warm and kind of breezy as well. Our high will be 86, and that'll break the record of 84 set in 2008. Tonight we'll end up mostly cloudy. We'll even have a late night shower in spots. Our low will be 68, and then there'll be clouds and some sun as it stays unusually warm for tomorrow. Our high will be 81. We do have some rain that'll move through tomorrow night. Then it's cooler as the rain sinks south of Chicago for Wednesday. Clouds hang around, though, with a high of 67. Right now, 66 at O'Hare and Midway, 67 at the lake. I'm AccuWeather meteorologist Heather Zayer.
1: It's 6:41. Getting kids to school is getting a whole lot more expensive with the price of diesel soaring. This has some Northern Illinois districts watching their transportation budgets disappear faster than expected.
11: Diesel prices have nearly doubled in a year, putting school districts under pressure. The Herald News reports in Kankakee, officials warned they could burn through an entire year's fuel budget in just 7 months if prices stay high. Joliet Township High School District has increased its fuel budget by 10%. And in Bradley, Bourbonnais, officials are cutting unnecessary bus trips to save money. According to AAA, diesel averaged $6.75 a gallon in Northern Illinois at the start of October. Sarah Carrera, News Radio, 105.9 WBBM.
1: We've got this Monday morning's Gridiron Report coming up next. We'll have Josh Liss weighing in on that terrible loss to the Packers yesterday. It's 6:42.
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1: 45, time for the Gridiron Report. Josh Liss is here, and that was a brutal game to watch yesterday.
2: That may be the polite way to put it. The Bears lose big to the Packers, 31-7, and defensive back Jalen Johnson is wounded from serious burns, suffered from too many deep completions by the Packers.
3: Yeah, this game is personal. So, I mean, I wouldn't expect them to lay down just because they're up. And for us, we got to fight back. Just as men, at some point, you just got to play for pride.
2: Johnson and the Bears allowed Jordan Love to throw for nearly 12 yards a completion, unleashing 367 yards passing with 2 long touchdowns to Christian Watson, no interceptions. He was sacked twice. Love's quarterback rating, a through-the-roof 137.5. Tyson Bagent's rating, 27.4. Bumbling his way to the Bears bench after 3 awful quarters, 2 interceptions, 12 of 21 passing, 87 yards, sacked twice, Bagent 4.1 yards in attempt.
4: Definitely not want to be benched, especially in a game like this, especially with the opportunity that I've been blessed with. But at the end of the game, these things happen. I got to play better. Got to look in the mirror. Got to see where I can continue to get better.
2: Enter Case Keenum and bring on another Packers interception. And a fumble. Keenum winds up 11-19, 108 yards, the 2 turnovers, sacked twice, 5.7 yards an attempt. His quarterback rating just 52.1. Caleb Williams, where are you?
5: Yeah, he's on track. We'll see where, we'll see if it's Atlanta or after. I think it's going to be close.
2: Williams could return for head coach Ben Johnson's Bears as soon as this week for next Sunday's noon game in Atlanta. Williams was questionable for yesterday's game in Green Bay, much needed by the Bears on the road now or anywhere. Falcons quarterback Michael Penix Jr. ended an overtime loss to the Ravens on the bench with a rib injury, but Penix Jr. says he'll be back to face the Bears this week. Wondering if Atlanta, how much will they follow the Packers playbook that turned the Bears and linebacker Devin Bush inside out for 428 total yards.
6: So we got to learn from this for sure. As always, you know, areas to grow. Win, lose, draw. First game, last game of the season, don't matter. So, I mean, this is an opportunity for us to grow.
2: An embarrassing 5 turnovers, including turning it over on 4 straight possessions in Green Bay. Do most of the damage. The Bears' 2-game winning streak, counting playoffs against the Packers, is over. Josh Liss, News Radio 105.9 WBBM.
1: It's 6:48, traffic and weather together on the 8th, and time for a new Mercedes-Benz from Lober Motors in Lincolnwood. Here's Brian Peck.
7: Looking good if you're on the Edens. You're 15 minutes in, 15 minutes out. The Kennedy getting pretty heavy from River Road Toll Plaza to Lawrence. You got slow spots, Belmont to Randolph. You're looking at 27 minutes coming in from O'Hare, 13 minutes in from the Edens Junction. Still not all that bad. Outbound, though, you're slow from Lake to Sayre in spots, 14 minutes out to Montrose, 26 out to O'Hare. Once you get to O'Hare, you got a 4-mile back up there. It is definitely heavy getting into the airport from the Kennedy to the O'Hare terminals. Give yourself at least 15 to 20 minutes extra for any flights. And getting out of there, it's going to take you a while. Very heavy Bessie Coleman Drive to the Tri-State as well. So definitely extra time into the airport and out. On the Eisenhower, inbound 36 minutes coming in from the Jane Addams, 18 minutes in from Mannheim. Had an earlier crash outbound around Harlem, 24 minutes out to Mannheim, still slow, 42 out to I-90. The Stevenson, 31 minutes coming in from I-355, 23 in from the Tri-State, 25 going back out to the Tri-State, I-55 in Will County, slow from Route 53 to I-355, northbound, southbound's fine. The Dan Ryan, 15 minutes in, 12 minutes out. I-57 and the Bishop Ford look good. Route 394 is in good shape. DuSable Lakeshore Drive, no major issues. Tri-State Tollway, a little slow. Cermak to the Eisenhower, that's it. On the Jane Addams, the Ronald Reagan, the rest of the tollways there in good shape. Route 53 starting to slow.

0: down through the work zone both directions, I-80 and Northwest Indiana. Looking pretty good this morning. 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
1: Quite warm today. It'll be breezy with more clouds than sun. We'll top out at 86, breaking the record of 84 from 2008. Tonight, then, will be mostly cloudy. We'll have a late night shower and a low of 68. And then clouds will break for a little sun for tomorrow. It'll stay quite warm with a high of 81. We'll have some rain moving through for tomorrow night. It'll sink south of Chicago for Wednesday, although it does stay cloudy and cooler Wednesday with a high of 67. 66 at O'Hare and Midway right now, 67 at the lake. I'm AccuWeather meteorologist Heather Zahar.
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6: 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It's so cool.
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2: 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Here's Gina Cervetti.
10: Mai, it's a narrowly mixed picture here so far with the stock futures. From the CME in Chicago, S&P futures are up 8, NASDAQ futures down 30, Dow futures up 76 as crude continues to climb, up 1.4% this morning, right above $93 a barrel. The S&P 500 closed near a record high on Friday. Data center developers have started touting new technologies that slash the amount of water needed to cool hot running servers in drought-stressed places like Arizona. But new research indicates that those efforts are not addressing the vast majority of the water consumed by the AI build-out overall. Power plants are now consuming enormous volumes of water, too, to generate the electricity required to run AI. And University of Michigan researchers estimate water used off-site would boost the total annual consumption of three large AI data centers planned for that state by 14 billion gallons. It's a busy week for Wall Street as earnings kick into high gear, and we'll get several key economic reports, including updates on inflation and retail sales. With business at 23 and 53 and in the noon business hour, live from Bloomberg, Gina Cervetti, News Radio 105.9 WBBM.
2: We will get a check of traffic and weather when we return. We have a 4-mile backup going into O'Hare. A lot of those marathoners trying to get out of the city this morning. Brian will have the details. It's 6:55.
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2: It's 6:58, traffic and weather together on the 8th. Here's Brian Peck.
0: A little bit of a buildup inbound on the Kennedy. Heavy spots from River Road, Toll Plaza to Lawrence. Then you're slow from Belmont to Randolph. 28 minutes coming in from O'Hare. 13 minutes in from the Edens Junction outbound. You got heavy spots from Ogden really out to Sayre. 16 minutes out to Montrose. 29 minutes out to O'Hare. Of course, Metro reminds you to avoid delays like these. Take the UP Northwest line and enjoy your commute. Now, once you get to the airport, getting into the airport, you got to back up from the Kennedy to the terminals. That's a 4-mile backup. Give yourself a good 15 to 20 minutes for any flight plans you have there. The Eisenhower doing okay inbound and outbound. The Stevenson looking pretty good. The Dan Ryan 14N 12 minutes out. I-57 and the Bishop Ford look great. Route 394 due Sable Lakeshore Drive. The Tri-State Tollways, nothing major. Next traffic, 708 News Radio 105.9 WBBM.
2: The AccuWeather forecast calling for a very warm Columbus day, headed to a high of 86 degrees. Right now at O'Hare, mostly cloudy skies and 66 degrees at 6:59.
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20: This is Carolina Garibe. A suspect will stay behind bars after the alleged murder of a CTA worker last week.
2: New data from East Aurora School District shows that less than half of its students are on track in reading and math. And Ukraine's president says Russia is still attacking his country's energy infrastructure, even after President Trump's announcement of an energy ceasefire. Details ahead from ABC News. WBBM Business, S&P futures up 5 points, NASDAQ futures down 45 points. We're headed to a high of 86 degrees today. Right now at O'Hare, it's mostly cloudy skies and 66 degrees at 7 o'clock.
5: From ABC News, I'm Chuck Sievertson. It'll take a while to clean up sometimes heavy damage and destruction in the Gulf Coast, where weekend hurricane hit and whose remnants traveled to the Midwest, Mid-Atlantic, and North. Seeing it firsthand, ABC News forecaster Leslie Lopez in Pensacola, Florida.
21: Homes ripped apart, roofs peeled off by strong wind, and massive trees uprooted as Isaias made landfall as a Category 2 hurricane near Destin, Florida, Friday. At least four people have died across the Florida Panhandle and southern Alabama. Two of them killed when trees crashed into their homes. More than 400,000 customers in the region still in the dark.
5: Plus, thunderstorms from what was Tropical Storm Rachel are spreading rain and wind and potential flooding across the southwestern U.S. These raging floodwaters in Utah's Salt Lake County. President Trump declaring on social media that he's struck what he calls an energy ceasefire between Russia and Ukraine so they won't target oil, diesel, and gas facilities. Soon after, Russia attacked a Ukrainian power plant. ABC News Chief White House Correspondent Mary Bruce says Ukraine's president saw Trump's announcement.
22: That came as a surprise to Zelensky, with a source saying he learned of it from social media. It comes after Trump announced a controversial deal with President Putin to lift U.S. sanctions and buy diesel fuel from Russia.
5: Both Republican and Democratic lawmakers say the deal could be illegal under a law passed requiring Congress's okay. Attacked by Iran-backed Houthi rebels four times in 5 days with deaths and injuries, the main airport in Saudi Arabia's capital. Catching fire yesterday and burning to the ground overnight. The oldest covered food market in Paris, in business since 1615. Picture and sound of the fire posted on social media. No word what started it. Final Nobel Prize of the Year, economics going to two Americans on managing economic shocks. 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
2: It's 7:03 on Monday, October 12th. Good morning. Thanks so much for starting your day with us. I'm Mai Martinez. Cisco Cotto is off today. Right now in Chicago, it's 65 degrees under mostly cloudy skies, but it's going to shape up into a very warm day. Clouds giving way to sunshine, breezy at times. We're headed to a high of 86 degrees. That would break a record of 84 that was set back in 2008. Tonight, turning mostly cloudy with a shower around late. A low of 68 degrees. We'll get more details ahead in the AccuWeather 5-day forecast coming up at 7:15. If you're headed out to O'Hare for a trip or to pick someone up, keep in mind there's a 4-mile backup. A lot of marathoners trying to get out of the city this morning. Brian Peck will have those details in traffic at 7:08. Our top local story on News Radio WBBM. A man was ordered detained after allegedly stabbing and killing a CTA worker at a Green Line station last week. WBBM's Carolina Garibay reports.
20: Siobhan Campbell will stay behind bars following his first court appearance after prosecutors say he stabbed CTA worker Julian Mobley to death at the Damon Green Line station last week. It happened Thursday afternoon. Prosecutors say Campbell refused to pay his fare, leading to an argument with CTA workers. He then sprayed Mobley with mace, chased him, and stabbed him in the neck. Campbell later turned himself in. Prosecutors say he was on electronic monitoring as a condition of probation in two felony cases at the time of the attack. After his court appearance, the Cook County State's Attorney and transit workers issued a statement calling for reforms to the electronic monitoring program. Carolina Garibay, News Radio 105.9 WBBM.
2: Less than half of East Aurora's first through eighth graders are on track in math and English reading, according to a preliminary district testing.
1: 49% of students met East Aurora School District 131's math benchmark, compared with 41% in English reading. At the start of the year, on track includes students performing at their current level or one level below. District leaders tell the Tribune they're providing staff training and considering some curriculum changes. Superintendent Bob Halverson calls the situation unacceptable, but says closing the learning gaps will take multiple years. Rachel Pearson, News Radio, 105.9 WBBM.
2: Chicago police are investigating an overnight shooting on the northwest side of the city. It happened around 3 a.m. in the Belmont Gardens neighborhood. Police say they were called to Berry and Colmar for reports of a person shot and found a 14-year-old girl with a gunshot wound to her calf. She was taken to a hospital in fair condition. CPD currently has no one in custody. Governor J.B. Pritzker says he's still evaluating newly released guidelines for a program giving federal tax credits to people who donate to educational programs.
4: The Trump administration says its so-called Education Freedom Tax Credit gives people a dollar-for-dollar federal tax break for every dollar they donate to a scholarship organization, up to $1,700, if they live in a state that's opted into the program. Governor Pritzker has said he was waiting for the program's guidelines to be released before deciding if Illinois would join in.
6: I'm concerned about two things, and I always have been.
4: He told reporters after a campaign event in River North last week that he's evaluating whether public school students, which he says make up the vast majority of kids in Illinois, can truly benefit.
6: It seems like the vast majority of the money that's provided by this tax credit ought to be available for public school students.
4: He says his other concern is over the private schools that could get a boost from what are, in effect, tax dollars.
6: Should that money go to schools that have almost no restrictions on what they're teaching?
4: Jeff Buckles, News Radio 105.9 WBBM.
2: Chicago police are looking into a string of robberies where the victims have been targeted through Facebook Marketplace. Police say the victims agree to meet up at various locations and then were robbed of their personal belongings. The attacks have occurred between last month and this month on the west and south sides of the city. Police say the victims have also been targeted through other social media and dating meetup apps. CPD is urging people to be aware of their surroundings and immediately report any suspicious activity. A quick-thinking train dispatcher may have prevented a dangerous situation on Chicago's railroad tracks over the summer. Now the federal government wants answers.
7: It's being blamed on dispatching software that issued a signal that could have allowed a train onto tracks where maintenance crews were authorized to work. It happened in August, and the Tribune reports a dispatcher caught the error and canceled the signal. The incident was reported by the American Train Dispatchers Association, which is raising concerns about automated rail systems. The Federal Railroad Administration confirms it's investigating three incidents reported over the summer. Sarah Herrera, News Radio 105.9 WBBM.
2: It's 7:08, traffic and weather together on the 8th and in for Bo Duran. Here's Brian Peck.
0: Yeah, still a backup here, Mai, on getting into the airport at O'Hare. A lot of marathoners trying to get home today. So if you do have any flight plans at O'Hare, give yourself extra time. It is backed up from the Kennedy all the way to the terminals, although it's getting a little bit better, just heavy in spots now, but it's still a 4 mile backup. So you definitely need probably a good 15 minutes extra in time to get into O'Hare this morning. Getting out of there now is getting a little bit better, although it starts to pick up again from River Road to get back on to the Kennedy. So just keep that in mind if you're going to be dropping someone off. On the Eden, still looks good. 15 minutes in, 15 minutes out on the Kennedy itself. You're 28 minutes in from O'Hare, 13 in from the Edens Junction, 16 back out to Montrose, 29 minutes out to O'Hare. On the Eisenhower, a little bit heavy in spots from First Avenue to Western. You're 38 minutes coming in from the Jane Addams, 20 minutes in from Mannheim, outbound Central to Des Plaines. A little heavy there, and of course, Metro reminds you to avoid delays like these. Take the Union Pacific West Line and enjoy your commute each day. On the Stevenson, you got heavy spots Central to Kedzie. It's not bad, though. 30 minutes coming in from I-355. 22 in from the Tri-State. Just 21 minutes out to the Tri-State. I-55 in Will County looking good. The Dan Ryan, 14 minutes in from the merge. 12 minutes out to the split. On I-57 and the Bishop Ford, good holiday traffic here. Nothing. 15 minutes in, 15 minutes out in both roadways. Route 394 looking pretty good northbound and southbound to Sabal Lakeshore Drive, the Tri-State, the tollways. Nothing too serious. Route 53, yeah, a little slow through the work zone northbound and southbound. I-80 in northwest Indiana looking good. Next traffic coming up at 718 News Radio 105.9 WBBM.
2: The AccuWeather forecast calling for a very warm Columbus Day. Clouds giving way to some sunshine. Then we're headed up to a high of 86 degrees. Right now at O'Hare, we've got mostly cloudy skies, 65 degrees. Midway also 65 degrees. Waukegan, 62 degrees. And along the lakefront downtown, it's 66 degrees. Headed to that high today of 86. Tonight, it'll be mostly cloudy with a shower around late. Our low, 68 degrees. We'll get more details about the rest of the week coming up in the AccuWeather 5-day forecast at 7:15. It's 7:10. Chicago police are looking for the person responsible for fatally shooting a man on the far south side overnight. It happened just after midnight in the West Roseland neighborhood. Police say someone found the 33-year-old man in a parked car near 113th and Edbrook with a gunshot wound to his neck. The victim was treated by firefighters on the scene before being taken to a hospital where he later died. Police say no one is in custody and an investigation is underway. A California businessman is headed to prison for COVID-related fraud in Illinois.
8: 40-year-old Darren Carlisle Sadler pleaded guilty to charges of federal wire fraud last year and has been sentenced to 3.5 years behind bars. Prosecutors in Illinois say in 2020, Sadler, a Sacramento, California native, obtained over $14 million in fraudulent Paycheck Protection Program loans for himself and his clients. He's accused of spending those funds on private jet travel and a number of luxury cars as well. Along with the prison sentence, Sadler must pay nearly $15 million in restitution. Andy Day, News Radio, 105.9 WBBM.
2: We've got your AccuWeather 5-day forecast coming up next, plus sports. And it was a disastrous Sunday in Green Bay for Ben Johnson and the Bears. We'll also get a check of traffic, and we've got a 4-mile backup going into O'Hare because all those marathoners who came into town to run that race are now trying to head home. It's 7:12.
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2: 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Here's meteorologist Heather Zaire.
16: And at the moment, things really in pretty good shape across the area. We are looking at clouds and sunshine, and it looks like that is going to be the story as we go through the day. We'll be back and forth between the two, and it's also going to turn out breezy and very warm. We head all the way up to 86 degrees. That'll break the record of 84 set in 2008. Tonight, we'll end up mostly cloudy. We'll even have a shower around late with a low of 68, and then it stays unusually warm for October. Tomorrow, clouds will be around more than sun and will top out at 81. We do get some rain moving through the area tomorrow night. That pushes south of the city on Wednesday. It'll stay rather cloudy and cooler, though, Wednesday with a high of 67. Mostly cloudy on Thursday. There'll be a couple of showers and a thunderstorm, especially for the afternoon hours. We'll top out at 64. And then it's rather cloudy, breezy, and cool with a high of 59 on Friday. 65 at O'Hare right now, 64 at Midway, 67 at the lake. I'm AccuWeather meteorologist Heather Zaire.
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25: Good morning. Sad Sunday for the Bears in Green Bay. A full 5 turnover meltdown, losing to the Packers 31-7.
26: The things that we had done well in the 3 victories that we had this year, They didn't show up today, so we didn't take care of the football. 5 turnovers on offense. We didn't execute at a very high level in the run game or the passing game. And then defensively, we let the ball over our head too many times.
25: No quarterback Caleb Williams again, out a third straight game of that hamstring, but he could return as soon as Sunday's game at Atlanta, where Falcons quarterback Michael Penix Jr. seems questionable but says he'll play after missing the end of last night's loss to Baltimore on the bench with a towel on his head with a rib injury. Penix Jr., a question mark, so is the Bears quarterback Williams this week. Another winning day for the Bank of America Chicago Marathon, 48th running. Thanks if you tuned into our 20th anniversary coverage on the score. Congrats if you want a 54,000 plus to run the race. The men's champion Amos Kipruto, second fastest time ever on U.S. soil. Women's winner, fourth fastest woman all time. Howie Face, the duo of Anthony Rizzo and Jake Arrieta, completed the marathon 10 years after their Cubs World Series title. Raised about $1 million plus for the Rizzo Family Foundation, helping kids with cancer. The Nuggets dipped the Bulls 133-128 in a preseason game in Denver. Backups out deciding the game in the fourth quarter, while Caleb Wilson winds up with 17 points, 5 turnovers. The Bulls are back to practice tomorrow at Milwaukee for the next preseason game on Wednesday. The Brewers are out to a 1-0 lead on the Dodgers with a 2-1 win. Josh Liss, News Radio 105.9 WBBM.
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0: Got a crash reported southbound on Route 83, solid from Butterfield to 22nd with an injury crash. You want to use Midwest Road here in Oakbrook Terrace. Elsewhere on the Edens, looking at 15 minutes in, 15 minutes out. The Kennedy now 29 minutes in from O'Hare. You're 15 minutes in from the Edens Junction. Just 18 minutes back out to Montrose. 33 out to O'Hare. Once you get to O'Hare, I-190 westbound. Still have some heavy spots from the Kennedy all the way over to the O'Hare terminals. Not as bad as it was earlier with all the marathon runners going home, but it's still busy there. Give yourself a good extra 15 minutes to get into the airport. Eastbound, you're doing okay. The Eisenhower, 40 minutes coming in from the Jane Addams. You're 22 in from Mannheim, 22 back out to Mannheim, 40 minutes out to the Jane Addams. The Stevenson, heavy spots from Central to Kedzie. Really not a bad morning on this holiday traffic. 31 minutes from I-355, 23 minutes in from the Tri-State, just 19 minutes out to the Tri-State. I-55 in Will County moving well. The Dan Ryan, 12 minutes in, 12 minutes out. Enjoy it. I-57 and the Bishop Ford moving well. DuSable Lakeshore Drive, nothing major there. The Tri-State, the tollways, all doing pretty well. Route 53 is slow through the work zone, both northbound and southbound. I-80 and Northwest Indiana. 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
2: The AccuWeather forecast calling for a very warm Columbus Day. Clouds giving way to some sunshine, breezy at times, but we're headed to a high of 86 degrees, which would break a record of 84 that was set back in 2008. Right now at O'Hare, we've got mostly cloudy skies, 65 degrees. Midway, mostly cloudy, 64 degrees. And Aurora, 60 degrees. And along the lakefront downtown, it's 66 degrees. Headed to that high today of 86. It's 720. 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Our top story this hour, investigations are underway after a woman says she was sexually assaulted over the weekend near the University of Chicago campus. We'll have much more on this story coming up at 7:31. Well, today is Columbus Day. The 74th annual Columbus Day Parade will kick off at noon today downtown. It will start at Wacker Drive, travel along Dearborn, and continue south to Van Buren. One of the grand marshals this year is actor Tony Danza. Meanwhile, some people are rejecting Columbus Day as a holiday because of the explorer's ties to the mistreatment of indigenous people. Chicago Public Schools recognizes today as Indigenous People Day. We've got this hour's Smart Quiz question coming up next. It's 7:21.
5: You must remember this presents The Bisexuals. 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
2: 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That's 1-866-780-7849. 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From Bloomberg, here's Gina Cervetti.
17: My Americans have been relentless in spending their paychecks despite rising prices. Retail sales have been going up, but Wall Street is worried. Consumer borrowing has also been rising, and sentiment has tumbled under the weight of persistently high oil prices. With earnings season kicking off this week, investors and strategists are focused on determining the health of consumers. They'll be taking a close look at credit card spending disclosures when the big banks start reporting in the coming days, and they'll be scrutinizing outlooks from the retailers heading into the holiday shopping season. In addition to earnings kicking into high gear this week, Wall Street is watching for several economic reports, including updates on inflation and retail sales. Stocks rose in their last trading session, with the Dow up 423 points, or just over 0.8%. The S&P gained about 0.6% Friday, closing near its record high, and the Nasdaq rose almost 0.2%. With business at 23:53 and in the noon business hour, from Bloomberg, Gina Cervetti, News Radio 105.9 WBBM.
2: We will get a check of traffic and weather when we return. We now have a crash on the tri-state causing some problems. Brian Peck will have the details. It's 7:25.
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0: Looks like we've got a reported crash southbound Tri-State Tollway, heavy from Irving Park Road to the Bensonville Bridge, with this reported crash in at least one lane there. Northbound, look a little heavy from the Cermak Toll Plaza up to the Eisenhower. That's about it. The rest of the tollways are doing pretty good so far on this holiday traffic that we have going here. On the Edens, you're looking pretty good. 15 minutes. minutes in, 15 minutes out. The Kennedy Now, 29-minute trip in from O'Hare. 15 minutes in from the Edens Junction. 18 back out to Montrose. 33 out to O'Hare. Starting to lighten up a little bit out at O'Hare this morning to get into the airport on I-190 westbound. Still have some slow spots from the Kennedy to the terminals. Still somewhat of a slowdown. Probably an extra 10 minutes should do you fine there. Bob, thank you for calling us on the WBBM Mercedes-Benz of Hoffman Estates traffic tip line, 855-780-ROAD. On the Eisenhower, 40 minutes coming in from the Jane Addams, 22 in from Mannheim, 22 back out to Mannheim, 40 minutes out to I-90. The Stevenson slow central to Kedzie, not bad though, 31 minutes in from I-355, 23 minutes in from the Tri-State, just 19 back out to the Tri-State. The Dan Ryan, 12 minutes in, 12 minutes out, I-57 and the Bishop Ford moving well. Route 394, DuSable Lakeshore Drive doing okay so far. The rest of the tollways in pretty good shape. Route 53 slow through the work zone, both northbound and southbound. I-80 and Northwest Indiana, you're traveling well so far this morning. Next traffic, 738 News Radio, 105.9 WBBM.
2: The AccuWeather forecast calling for a very warm day. Clouds giving way to sunshine, breezy at times, headed to a high of 86 degrees. Tonight turning out mostly cloudy with a shower around late, our low 68 degrees. Right now at O'Hare, mostly cloudy skies, 65 degrees, Midway 64 degrees, in Lansing just 59 degrees, and along the lakefront downtown it's 66 degrees, headed to that high today of 86.
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2: It's 7:30 on Monday, October 12th. Good morning. Thanks so much for starting your day with us. I'm Mai Martinez. Cisco Cotto is off today. These are the top stories on News Radio WBBM. Chicago police are investigating after a 21-year-old woman reported being sexually assaulted near the University of Chicago campus.
3: This is Rachel Pearson. A stabbing and a car crash in Arlington Heights leads to a search across the northwest suburbs.
2: Pope Leo made a surprising announcement about his health during his noon blessing at the Vatican yesterday. Plus, North Korea has been testing missiles today. WBBM Business, S&P futures up 4 points, NASDAQ futures down 34 points. It's going to be a warm Columbus day, headed to a high of 86 degrees with sunshine. Right now at O'Hare, mostly cloudy skies and 65 degrees at 7:31. An investigation is underway after a woman reported being sexually assaulted near the University of Chicago campus over the weekend. WBBM's Carolina Gierbe reports.
4: Chicago police say a 21-year-old woman was sexually assaulted by a man early Sunday morning. It happened at the Alpha Epsilon Pi fraternity near 56th and South University Avenue during a party, according to the UChicago student newspaper, the Chicago Maroon. The university sent out a community alert about the incident. An unidentified suspect fled the building after someone intervened. The suspect is described as being a 5'7" male wearing a black t-shirt, black jogging pants, and white shoes. AEPI's national organization is reportedly cooperating with the investigation. CPD is working with campus police. Carolina Garibe, News Radio 105.9 WBBM.
2: A search involving drones and a police dog ends with charges in an Arlington Heights stabbing.
3: Authorities say Kendall Chesley called 911 Saturday and reported he'd stabbed someone. Officers found a 30-year-old acquaintance wounded on North Salem Avenue. Investigators say Chesley also tried to hit him with a car, crashed into a building, and fled on foot. He was arrested near Rand and Heinz Roads. The DeKalb man faces attempted murder and aggravated battery charges. The victim's injuries aren't considered life-threatening. Rachel Pearson, News Radio, 105.9 WBBM.
2: Pope Leo has shared with the world that he needs surgery to remove a nodule found on one of his lungs during a routine checkup.
6: Now, there are encouraging signs. The first American pontiff saying the abnormality is in a very initial phase and well localized. Doctors plan to remove it in the coming days, and tests will then determine whether the nodule is benign or cancerous. The Vatican's telling us he's expected to spend about a week in the hospital. Maggie Rudley, ABC News, London.
2: A gathering on Chicago's South Side brought together family, friends, and co-workers yesterday to honor the memory of Julian Mobley. He's the CTA rail maintenance janitor who was killed while on the job at the Damon Green Line station last Thursday. This as Chavez Campbell, the suspect charged with killing Mobley, appeared in court. The charges against Campbell include first-degree murder, armed robbery, and unlawful possession of a weapon by a felon. Prosecutors say Campbell was on electronic monitoring when he fatally stabbed Mobley. A surprise reversal on a longstanding American policy. No oil from Russia. But on Friday, President Trump announced a deal to buy diesel fuel from Russia to help lower the rising fuel costs in the U.S. as the war with Iran continues. Ukraine called out the U.S., saying the move helps Putin and hurts them. ABC foreign correspondent Patrick Reveal explained on our podcast Start Here why this move has raised eyebrows.
7: In reality, most experts say that the amount of diesel that Russia is promising to export is not that much, to, and certainly not enough to meaningfully change prices. For example, the amount that they have promised initially is far less than a single day's use of diesel in the US. In reality, Russia hasn't been exporting diesel because Ukraine has been hitting its oil refineries so hard for the past year that it's suffering severe shortages domestically. It's unable to export diesel because it would create a major shortage in its own country.
2: And this comes as President Trump said Sunday that Ukraine and Russia have agreed to an energy ceasefire shortly after Ukrainian President Volodymyr Zelensky vowed to continue striking Russian oil refineries in response to criticism from President Trump. President Zelensky said the news of that agreement was news to him. It remains unclear what the energy ceasefire details entail. North Korea has fired missiles towards its eastern waters.
8: Chan Do-young, spokesperson of the South Korea's Joint Chiefs of Staff, says missiles of various types were fired from an area around the North Korean capital of Pyongyang, where the country's main airport has been a major launch site in recent years. Jang says one of the missiles flew nearly 600 miles before falling into the sea, but didn't comment on the flight details of the other weapons. Also, the Joint Chiefs didn't specify how many missiles it had detected. The launch followed an October 3 test of what the North described as a hypersonic intermediate-range missile designed to evade missile defenses in South Korea and Japan. The test heightened tensions during a prolonged freeze in diplomacy. I'm Charles DeLedesma.
2: We'll give you the answer to this hour's Smart Quiz question when we return, plus take a look at low gas prices, traffic, and weather. It's 7:35.
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2: 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In Crown Point, the Speedway on Randolph is selling gas for $3.99 a gallon. And in Elmhurst, the Delta Sonic on North has gas for $4.19 a gallon. It's 7:38. 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Here's Brian Peck.
0: Got a crash on the outbound side, or I should say southbound side of the tri-state. You're heavy from Balmoral to the Bensonville Bridge. This is two left lanes down. Evidently, a forklift fell off the back of a truck, and it's in the two left lanes there. So there is a little bit of a slowdown. In fact, quite heavy from Balmoral to the Bensonville Bridge. Northbound, you're a little heavy, Cermak Toll Plaza to the Eisenhower. But right now, two lanes down southbound right at the Bensonville Bridge. That's why you're getting so heavily backed up there. On the Jane Addams, the Ronald Reagan, the rest of the tollways looking pretty good. Route 53 is slow both directions through the work zone, especially around Kirchhoff and Algonquin. But otherwise looking okay. On the Edens, you're 15 minutes in, 15 minutes out. Got some nice holiday traffic here. The Kennedy, 29 minutes in from O'Hare, 18 minutes in from the Edens Junction, 19 minutes back out to Montrose, and 36 out to O'Hare. I-190, a couple of slow spots between the Kennedy and the terminals, doing much better now. Eastbound, you're doing okay. The Eisenhower, 43 minutes in from the Jane Addams, 25 minutes in from Mannheim, 26 back out to Mannheim, 44 out to I-90. The Stevenson getting heavy from Central to Kedzie, 36 coming in from I-355. 28 minutes in from the tri-state. You're 21 minutes going out to the tri-state. I-55 in Will County looking pretty good. The Dan Ryan, 12 minutes in, 12 minutes out. I-57, you're 15 minutes in, 15 minutes out. The Bishop Ford, 13 minutes in from 8094. Outbound, slow past Sibley. Looks like we've got a crash here in the construction zone. That's starting to slow down. 15 minutes out to 8094. Route 394 into Saba Lake Shore Drive doing okay. Route 53, as I mentioned, a little slow in both directions. I-80 in Northwest Indiana, you're in good shape. Next traffic, 7:48, News Radio, 105.9 WBBM.
5: WBBM AccuWeather. It's going to be turning out breezy and very warm today. We'll have clouds and sun with a high of 86. That'll break the record of 84 set in 2008. Tonight, we'll end up mostly cloudy. We'll even have a shower around late with a low of 68. Then there'll be more clouds than sun as it stays unusually warm for October tomorrow. Our high will be 81. Some rain moves through tomorrow night. That pushes south of Chicago for Wednesday, and it's going to stay rather cloudy and cooler Wednesday with a high of 67. 65 at O'Hare, 64 at Midway, 67 at the lake right now. I'm AccuWeather meteorologist Heather Zayer.
2: 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A growing sign of status for the wealthy is uprooting old trees and replanting them to look like old money.
13: An article in the New York Times says people are paying tens of thousands of dollars to get trees that have been growing for decades. We spoke to David Horvath, a sales arborist with Davy Tree Expert Company. He is not a fan.
15: I always tell people, there's not necessarily a size limit. It really comes down to budget. I mean, big trees are moved, but we have to remember that that is an immense amount of stress on that plant.
16: Yeah, it just seems to me almost to be unfair. A tree has been in one spot for 30 or 40 years and just say, okay, yes, you're moving.
15: Yes, that is. Yeah, right. I mean, just you picture yourself at that your tree and you're like, what's going on? You know, all of a sudden your feet are getting cut and you're put on a truck and you have a new home.
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2: We've got top trending stories coming up next, plus sports and Tyson Bagent's take on getting beat up and benched in Green Bay. We'll also get a check of traffic and weather. We've got a crash causing issues on the Bishop Ford. Brian will have the details. It's 7:42.
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19: Having downpours, hail, damaging winds, even a tornado.
1: Plan ahead with our 5-day forecast at 15 past the hour. 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
2: 8 years after the hit blockbuster film Crazy Rich Asians debuted on the big screen, Kevin Kwan's novel is coming to streaming. HBO has announced it has greenlit a Crazy Rich Asians one-hour drama series featuring many members of the original cast. Production for the series is set to begin next year. And located in a former Masonic temple resides Eris Brewery and Cider House. 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
3: Morning. Green Bay breaks Tyson Bagent, walloping the visiting Bears at Lambeau Field 31-7, filling in for injured Caleb Williams again. Bagent backfires, 87 yards passing, two interceptions, and come fourth quarter, how about you sit on the bench?
4: Obviously super disappointed, but really can't look any further than the mirror. Gotta get better, gotta, you know, take it face on, see where I need to get better, see where we need to get better as a team. But yeah, definitely wanted to get this one, and it really, you know, starting with me, just didn't really go our way.
3: Case Keenum struggles in backup duty. Caleb Williams, who missed his third straight game with that hamstring injury, could return as soon as Sunday's game at Atlanta. The Falcons just lost in overtime to the Ravens, 30-23 on a game-sealing interception, not by Michael Penix Jr., but Tua Tagovailoa, who's only in the game at OT for Atlanta after Penix hurt his ribs. But he's saying Penix will be okay for the Bears game. His ribs may have another opinion. Monday Night Football, Buffalo's at the LA Rams. Nuggets over the Bulls in a preseason game in Denver, 133-128. Leonard Miller, 26, off the bench. Caleb Wilson, 17, 5 turnovers, 25 minutes, 6-10 shooting. The Bulls back to practice tomorrow. A couple of exhibitions to go before the opener at Toronto a week from Wednesday. Luis Lara, tie-breaking single in the fifth. Brewers land on top of the Dodgers, 2-1 for a 1-0 lead in the NLCS. Game 2 at 4 o'clock. Cleveland, that's a dirty word around here. The Guardians are at Tampa. Game 1, 7 o'clock tonight. 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
2: It's 7:48. Traffic and weather together on the 8th. Here's Brian Peck.
5: Well, good news. Southbound on the Tri-State Tollway had that earlier forklift that fell off the back of a truck, taking out a couple of lanes there. It's all cleared out over to the shoulder now. Still a little bit slow southbound on the Tri-State from Irving Park to the Bensonville Bridge. And then northbound, you're slow from Cermak to the Eisenhower and Irving Park to Balmoral. The rest of the tollways doing okay so far on the holiday traffic mode here. Inbound on the Edens, you're looking at 15 minutes from Lake Cook to the Kennedy Junction. 17 minutes going out. A little slow between Toohey and Dempster. That's about it. On the Kennedy, you're 29 minutes coming in from O'Hare. Slowdowns from Canfield to Lawrence. Then slow spots from Irving Park to Randolph. 18 minutes in from the Edens Junction. 19 minutes out to Montrose. 36 minutes out to O'Hare. A few slowdowns still to get into the airport. On I-190 westbound between the Kennedy and the terminals, but not nearly as bad as it was earlier this morning with all the marathon runners going back home. On the Eisenhower, slow spot 17th to Racine, 43 minutes coming in from the Jane Addams, 25 minutes in from Mannheim. You're 26 back out to Mannheim, 44 out to the Jane Addams Metro. Reminds you to avoid delays like these. Take the UP West Line and enjoy your commute each day. On the Stevenson, 36 minutes coming in from I-355. 28 minutes in from the Tri-State, 21 back out to the Tri-State. The Dan Ryan, 12 minutes in, 12 minutes out. Enjoy. I-57 and the Bishop Ford looking okay. Route 394 and DuSable Lakeshore Drive, nothing major there. Route 53, a little slow through the work zone. Not bad, though. North inbound and outbound. On I-80 in Northwest Indiana, you're moving just fine. Next traffic coming up at 7:58. 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
6: WBBM AccuWeather, clouds and sun today. It's going to turn out breezy and very warm.

0: Warm as we head up to 86 degrees. We'll break the record of 84 set in 2008. Tonight, we'll see the clouds filling in with a late night shower and a low of 68. And then we'll have clouds and occasional sunshine tomorrow, but it stays quite warm for this time of year. High 81. Some rain moves through tomorrow night and pushes south of Chicago for Wednesday. It'll stay rather cloudy and cooler Wednesday. The high just 67. Right now, 65 at O'Hare, 64 at Midway, 67 at the lake. I'm AccuWeather meteorologist Heather Zayer.
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1: Governor J.B. Pritzker led a trade mission to Mexico last year, and it's starting to pay off.
3: The governor's bringing home the goodies after leading a trade mission to Mexico last year, announcing that Via Cable Manufacturing, which makes electrical cable, will invest $55 million to expand its factory in operation since 2018 southwest of Chicago in La Salle, creating 50 new full-time jobs while retaining 65 existing full-time positions. The governor says in a press release he's proud Via Cable will double down on their commitment to Illinois as a key partner in our economic vision, and the investment will help Illinois build an even stronger foundation for sustainable prosperity. Jan Coleman, 105.9 WBBM.
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8: Right now, the futures are still narrowly mixed. This is pretty much what they've looked like all morning long after a higher close Friday. From the CME in Chicago, S&P futures up 4, NASDAQ futures down 44, Dow futures up 11, but crude is climbing. It's up more than 2% now, just under $94 a barrel. The head of the International Monetary Fund is warning of the disruptive threat from artificial intelligence to the labor market and to public finances. In her first appearance at the annual meetings of the IMF and World Bank in Bangkok, IMF Managing Director Kristalina Georgieva urged policymakers to rethink education and act now to help society adapt, describing the situation as a slow-moving tsunami. Amazon is said to be in talks to acquire Descartes AI, an artificial intelligence startup, according to the Wall Street Journal, which reports that a deal could be valued at about $7 billion. In September, Anthropic decided against acquiring Descartes AI. The Claude chatbot maker had been in talks to buy Descartes for about $6 billion and had even performed due diligence on the target. It's a busy week for earnings and for economic reports. Americans have been relentless in their spending when it comes to their paychecks. Despite rising prices, retail sales have been on the rise. But Wall Street does have its concerns because consumer borrowing has also been going up and sentiment has plunged under the weight of persistently high oil prices. Investors and strategists will be watching earnings for clues as to the health of the consumer this week and also watching a lot of important economic data. With business at 23 and 53 and in the noon business hour, live from Bloomberg, Gina Cervetti, News Radio 105.9 WBBM.
1: We will get a check of traffic and weather when we return. Still have a crash causing issues on the Bishop Ford. Brian will have the details. It's 7:55.
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11: It's 7:58, traffic and weather together on the 8th. Here's Brian Peck.
12: Well, outbound on the Bishop Ford, it had an earlier crash at Sibley, but that's long gone now. But now through the work zone, starting to slow down a little bit between Sibley and really 159th there. But other than that, it's looking pretty good so far. Inbound looks great. I-57, you're in good shape. The Edens, 15 minutes in, 17 out. The Kennedy's doing okay. So's the Eisenhower, the Stevenson, and the Dan Ryan. Next traffic coming up at 8:08, News Radio 105.9 WBBM.
11: The AccuWeather forecast calling for a very warm day. Clouds giving way to sunshine, headed to a high of 86 degrees right now at O'Hare. Mostly cloudy skies and 65 degrees at 7:59.
9: 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Blue Cross Blue Shield of Illinois. 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
13: This is Rachel Pearson. New testing data puts East Aurora's learning gaps in focus as school leaders consider changes.
11: Chicago police are working with the University of Chicago after a woman says she was sexually assaulted near campus. Plus, Ukraine's leader says Russia is still attacking his country's energy infrastructure even after President Trump declared an energy ceasefire. Details ahead from ABC News. WBBM Business, S&P futures up 4 points. NASDAQ futures down 59 points. We're headed to a sunny high of 86 degrees today. Right now at O'Hare, it's mostly cloudy skies and 65 degrees at 8 o'clock.
14: From ABC News, I'm Chuck Severson. A day after President Trump declared on social media that both Ukraine and Russia agreed to an immediate energy ceasefire, stopping attacks on oil, diesel, and gas facilities, Russia and Ukraine indicate there's no such thing. Not long after the Trump posting, Russia attacked a Ukrainian power plant. Ukraine's president says the Trump announcement was a surprise. ABC's Mary Bruce.
15: President Zelensky says he is open to an energy ceasefire if Russia stops its attacks too. President Zelensky even saying he's willing to hold new elections if Russia agrees to a total 60-day ceasefire. A spokesperson for President Putin rejecting that idea flat out, and Russia still hasn't responded to President Trump's call for an energy ceasefire.
14: As part of the recovery from the hurricane that hit the Gulf Coast this weekend, offshore oil drilling rigs shut during the storm, going back into operation, says ABC's Jim Ryan.
16: The Marine Minerals Administration estimates that about 57% of crude oil and 49% of natural gas production off the Gulf Coast is still closed after the storm. Ahead of ESIS, 32 of the 371 manned platforms in the Gulf were evacuated as a precaution.
14: At least four storm deaths, many power outages. Federal agents searched Congresswoman Ilhan Omar's home in the Washington area this morning, part of a criminal investigation, according to people familiar with the matter. Omar, the Minnesota Democrat, no word what it's about. Attacks on the Saudi Arabian capital's airport are increasing, says ABC's Karen Hua in Washington.
17: These latest attacks really show the increasing capabilities of these Houthi rebels, a designated terrorist group that's backed by Iran. Now, a missile hit the airport in the Saudi capital of Riyadh, killing 12 people and wounding more than 300. Then there was another attack just hours later. The airport has been hit four times in 5 days.
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11: It's 8:03 on Monday, October 12th. Good morning. Thanks so much for starting your day and week with us. I'm Mai Martinez. Cisco Cotto is off today. Right now in Chicago, we have partly sunny skies and it's 65 degrees. It's going to be a warm one, though, headed all the way up to a high of 86 degrees. If we hit that mark, we will break a record of 84 degrees, which was set all the way back in 2008. Tonight, turning out mostly cloudy with a shower around late. Our low 68 degrees. We'll get more details ahead in the AccuWeather 5-day forecast coming up at 8:15. Our top local story on News Radio WBBM. East Aurora school leaders say significant learning gaps will take years to address after reviewing fall test results. WBBM's Rachel Pearson has the story.
13: Preliminary data shows 34% of first through eighth graders are three or more grade levels behind in English reading. In math, that figure is 27%. East Aurora School District 131 officials say students need help with missing skills alongside grade level lessons. The Tribune reports they're offering staff training and reviewing possible curriculum changes. The findings were presented to a school board committee last month while some students were still completing makeup tests. Rachel Pearson, News Radio, 105.9 WBBM.
11: Chicago police are investigating after a 21-year-old woman says she was sexually assaulted inside a fraternity house near the University of Chicago campus yesterday. Police say the alleged assault happened around 2 in the morning between 56th and South University. A community alert told the student newspaper, the Chicago Maroon, that the assault occurred inside the Alpha Epsilon Pi fraternity house. Police have not said whether that residence is affiliated with a fraternity. Officials say the woman is not affiliated with the university and that fraternities operate independently of the institution. CPD has not released any information on charges or a suspect yet. A man has been charged in connection to a stabbing 2 years ago.
20: Chicago police arrested 25-year-old Nasir Reed Wednesday at O'Hare Airport. He was identified as the man who allegedly stabbed and killed a 55-year-old man on New Year's Eve in 2022 in West Chatham. Police say Reed was located in Hawaii, extradited to Chicago, and charged with one count of first-degree murder. No further information is available at this time. Carolina Garibe, News Radio 105.9 WBBM.
11: Young Chicago Catholics are reacting to news of Pope Leo's upcoming surgery. The American Pontiffs announced he would be undergoing an operation to remove a nodule that was discovered on his lung. Outside St. Clair's Church in the Gage Park neighborhood yesterday, 21-year-old Anthony said he would be praying for the Holy Father's recovery.
21: I hope all goes well for him. You know, I hope everything's good. I hope he pulls through. Being that positive person that we need.
11: The Vatican confirms doctors had detected a small growth on the 71-year-old Pope's lung during a recent health check. Pope Leo made the announcement yesterday during afternoon prayers in St. Peter's Square. The Pope maintained a positive tone while sharing the news, describing the nodule as well contained and adding that it was caught early. Governor J.B. Pritzker says he's reviewing newly released guidelines for a federal program designed to increase donations to education. The Trump administration's Education Freedom Tax Credit Plan offers a dollar-for-dollar break for donations to scholarship programs up to $1,700. States have to specifically opt in, but Illinois has not yet. The governor told reporters after a campaign event last week that he's looking at how the program will help most children.
22: The vast majority of students in the state of Illinois go to public schools. It seems like the vast majority of the money that's provided by this tax credit ought to be available for public school students. And so we're evaluating how we might be able to use the dollars in that way.
11: 30 states have already opted in. Former President Barack Obama is urging Illinois voters to support Juliana Stratton for the United States Senate. President Obama released a new video today publicly endorsing Democratic candidate Stratton and encouraging voters to join him in sending her to the Senate. Stratton is running to replace Illinois Senator Dick Durbin, who announced his retirement last year after serving more than 40 years in Congress. Stratton has served as Illinois' lieutenant governor since 2019. It's 8:08, traffic and weather together on the 8th, sponsored by Wind Creek Casino and Hotel. In for Beau Duran, here's Brian Peck.
12: Getting pretty heavy on Route 53 through the work zone. You're heavy from the Jane Addams to Northwest Highway northbound and then southbound a little bit in spots from Rand Road to Kirchhoff. Yeah, just that long-term road work there. That's what's got you slowed down otherwise. Doing okay. I-80 eastbound, westbound, you're in good shape this morning. On the Edens, pretty easygoing. Inbound, you're 15 minutes late. Cook to the Kennedy Junction. 17 going back out. The Kennedy now, 23 minutes O'Hare into downtown. A little bit of a slowdown Canfield to Lawrence, Fullerton to Randolph. It's not bad. 14 minutes in from the Edens Junction. Pretty much smooth sailing as you go by the Wintrust Mural near North Avenue. Outbound, you're looking at 14 minutes out to Montrose, 32 minutes out to O'Hare. I think my brain's on holiday mode, too. On the Eisenhower, we're slow in spots from north to Racine. 41 minutes coming in from the Jane Addams. 21 minutes in from Mannheim. You're 21 back out to Mannheim. 41 out to I-90. The Stevenson, 31 minutes in from I-355. 24 in from the Tri-State. 21 back out to the Tri-State. On the Dan Ryan, 14 minutes in, 12 minutes out. Not bad at all. I-57, you're in good shape. The Bishop Ford, even through the work zone, looking pretty good right now. Route 394. You're in good shape. DuSable Lakeshore Drive, northbound, really just a little heavy from Roosevelt to Monroe Street. Otherwise, looking great. The Tri-State, nothing out of the ordinary. Jane Addams, the rest of the tollways, all looking pretty good. And Northwest Indiana, you're in pretty good shape right now. Next traffic coming up at 8:18 from the Metro Traffic Center, News Radio 105.9 WBBM.
11: The AccuWeather forecast calling for very warm and sunny today, headed to a high of 86 degrees. If we hit that mark, we'll break a record of 84, which was set back in 2008. Tonight, turning out mostly cloudy with a shower around late. Our low, 68 degrees. Right now at O'Hare and Midway, partly sunny skies, 65 degrees. Aurora, 62 degrees. Wheeling, 65 degrees. And along the lakefront downtown, we've got partly sunny skies and 66 degrees. Headed to that high of 86 today. Tomorrow, also hot, 81 degrees. We'll get more details about all of that coming up in the AccuWeather 5-day forecast. In 5

0: minutes at 8:15. Just ahead, thousands of people took to the streets of Chicago yesterday for the marathon. We caught up with a few of them. It's 8:10.
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0: Amos Kipruto from Kenya came in first place for the men's title after finishing third in 2024 and second in 2025. So congratulations to him and all of the runners. Authorities are investigating a house fire outside Kane County on Saturday that left one woman dead. The Kane County Sheriff's Office says deputies responded to the report of a structure fire at a home on Otter Lane in the Lily Lake area. Officials say first responders found a woman dead inside a garage. The woman's cause of death, along with her name, are expected to be released after an autopsy is completed. We'll get a check of your AccuWeather 5-day forecast coming up next, plus sports and an O-line meltdown at Lambeau Field leaves the Bears with a mess. It's 8:13.
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0: It's 8:15, time for the AccuWeather 5-day forecast, sponsored by Four Seasons Heating, Air Conditioning, Plumbing, Sewer, and Electric. And here's meteorologist Carl Erickson.
3: And a taste of spring, even summer here for the next couple of days. That a warming trend continues today with a mix of clouds and sunshine out there. High 86. That should easily break the record of 84 going back to 2008. And after a nice warm evening, skies will begin to increase in cloud cover tonight. That may lead to a shower late, especially after midnight. At this point, doesn't look like anything too widespread or heavy, down to 68 for a low. Otherwise, some sunshine returns tomorrow. One more warm day with a high of 81 and pockets of rain expected tomorrow night. And that will be the leading edge of some cooler weather returning for Wednesday. Temperatures more typical of October with a mostly cloudy sky, high 67. And once again, additional rain may move in late Wednesday night, especially south of Chicago. Otherwise, rounds of showers and thunderstorms expected on Thursday with a high of 64. Drying out on Friday, but some gusty breezes. It'll be cool, mostly cloudy, and a high of 59. Right now, it's 65 degrees at O'Hare, Lake Villa 67, Midway 65, lakefront temperature 66. I'm AccuWeather meteorologist Guy Erickson.
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16: Good morning. They used their backup quarterback. Didn't work. They used the backup quarterback. Had no dice. The Bears offense goes nowhere. Packers own the afternoon at Lambeau 31-7.
17: It's a challenging unit, and they made things very difficult on us. But at the same time, we didn't execute the plan the way that we're capable of doing. I know that
16: it's possible. Caleb Williams returns this week with the Bears staring down a trip to Atlanta Sunday at noon. The Rams, about a 3.5-point favorite, host the Bills tonight. Connor Bedard could be back any day now from offseason shoulder surgery. The 1-5 Blackhawks are craving his return. They'll practice mid-morning, host the Penguins at the United Center tomorrow night. Out in Denver, exhibition ball sees 17 points go in for Caleb Wilson, but the Bulls lose late with backups deciding the game. 133-128, Leonard Miller 26 off the Bullies bench. Records fall in the Bank of America Chicago Marathon 48th, running over 54,000 on a sunny fall Sunday. Top U.S. women's finisher Emma Grace Hurley, 7th overall. She set an American debut record, and Clayton Young on the men's side, also 7th overall, runs the second fastest U.S. men's marathon of all time. A world record was set in the women's wheelchair race by Catherine DeBruner. Josh Liss, News Radio 105.9 WBBM.
0: It's 8:18, traffic and weather together on the 8th, sponsored by Auto House on Eden's Mercedes-Benz. Here's Brian Peck.
18: Still a few slowdowns on the Kennedy, heavy from Canfield to Lawrence, then Fullerton to Randolph. 23 minutes coming in from O'Hare, 14 minutes in from the Edens Junction, 14-minute trip out to Montrose, 32 out to O'Hare. And then once you get to O'Hare, you've got a couple of heavy spots between the Kennedy and River Road, then slow approaching the O'Hare terminals. Give yourself a few extra minutes for any flight plans you have. Getting out of there, you're doing okay, though. On the Edens, by the way, 15 minutes in, 15 minutes out. The Stevenson, you're looking at 30 minutes coming in from I-355, 22 minutes in from the Tri-State, 21 minutes back out to the Tri-State. The Eisenhower in good shape, inbound Cicero to Damon, a little slow there, otherwise looking great. Outbound, your slow spots from Central to the Tri-State, 21 minutes out to Mannheim, you're 41 minutes out to the Jane Addams. I-55 in Will County, northbound, a little slow from the truck scales to Route 53, otherwise looking good. On the Dan Ryan, 14 minutes in, 12 minutes out. I-57 traveling at normal speeds, inbound and outbound. Same for the Bishop Ford. Even through the work zone, you're doing okay. On Route 394, northbound, southbound, looks pretty good. Dusaba Lakeshore Drive, slow northbound, Roosevelt to Monroe Street, otherwise looking good. The Tri-State Tollway, Bensonville Bridge to the Jane Addams, slow through there. That's about it. Southbound, the rest of the tollways, all in pretty good shape. Route 53, a little heavy through the work zone, both directions. I-80 and Northwest Indiana, looking pretty good so far. 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
0: The AccuWeather forecast calling for a beautiful

0: Beautiful Columbus day, very warm, clouds giving way to sunshine, breezy at times, but we're headed to a high of 86 degrees. We could break a record of 84 that was set back in 2008. Tonight turning out mostly cloudy with a shower around the late, our low 68 degrees. Right now at O'Hare and Midway, it's partly sunny skies, 65 degrees. Wheeling also partly sunny and 65. And along the lakefront downtown, plenty of sunshine, 66 degrees. Headed to that sunny high of 86 today. It's 8:20. Our top story this hour, Harvard and Marengo fire districts are calling on the companies that manufactured firefighter turnout gear, which contained PFAS, to pay to replace that gear. We'll have much more on this story coming up at 8:31. An Englewood man was charged yesterday with carjacking another man in Lincoln Park. Police say Benjamin Villanueva took a car at gunpoint from a 47-year-old man along Cannon Drive, just north of the Nature Museum. CPD arrested Villanueva minutes after the incident around 1 a.m. in Lakeview between Belmont and Wilton near the Belmont CTA station. Police say he is facing multiple felony charges, including possession of a weapon by a felon. Cats took center stage this past Saturday in the Bowmanville neighborhood on the city's north side for a special tour. Block Club Chicago reports the second ever cat tour brought out people and pets dressed up in Halloween costumes. Hundreds participated, and 40 homes across that neighborhood registered for the tour. We've got business news coming up next. We'll see what the futures are telling us right before trading gets underway. It's 8:22.
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0: It's 8:23, time for business news. Now from the Will County Economic Development Business Desk at Bloomberg, here's Gina Cervetti.
5: My, the future still narrowly mixed just ahead of the opening bell. From the CME in Chicago, S&P futures up 5, NASDAQ futures down 57, Dow futures up 14, with NYMEX crude up about 1.8% at $93.48 a barrel. Starbucks says in a statement that it's not buying Chipotle Mexican Grill. The comments follow a Financial Times report last week that Starbucks, run by former Chipotle CEO Brian Nickel, has worked on a takeover proposal. Last week, the coffee chain said it was, quote, laser-focused on executing its ongoing turnaround plan, which has revived sales growth after a lengthy slump. Chipotle shares were moving lower in pre-market trading this morning. Starbucks shares moving higher. In addition to earnings kicking into high gear this week, Wall Street will be watching for several economic reports, including updates on inflation. The Consumer Price Index due Wednesday, expected to show core price growth slowing to a gain of 0.2% month over month, but ticking higher to 2.5% year over year. The headline consumer price numbers are projected to show gains of 0.6% from the prior month and 3.6% from the year before, both representing a pickup from the pace the month before. Once again, a narrowly mixed picture here on the futures just ahead of the open. With business at 23 and 53 and in the noon business hour, live from Bloomberg, Gina Cervetti, News Radio 105.9 WBBM.
0: We will get a check of traffic and weather when we return. We do have some heavy traffic on Route 53 from roadwork. Brian will have those details. It's 8:25.
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10: Still a little bit slow inbound on the Kennedy. You're heavy in spots from Canfield to Harlem and then Armitage to Randolph. 27 minutes, though, coming in from O'Hare. 17 minutes in from the Edens Junction. 14 minutes going out to Montrose. 30 minutes out to O'Hare. And still a few slow spots going into the airport on I-190 westbound. You're slow from the Kennedy to River Road, then slow approaching the terminals as well, but it's not that bad now. 5 to 7 extra minutes should be just fine for any flight plans you have. Eastbound getting out of the airport, looking pretty good. On the Edens, 15 minutes in, 15 minutes out. The Eisenhower, 35 minutes in from the Jane Addams, 17 in from Mannheim, 20 minutes out to Mannheim. On the Stevenson inbound, looking pretty good. 31 minutes in from I-355, 24 in from the Tri-State, 21 back out to the Tri-State. On I-55 and Will County, slow from the truck scales to Route 53. Southbound, you're fine. The Dan Ryan looks good. I-57 and the Bishop Ford moving well. Next traffic, 8:38, News Radio 105.9 WBBM.
9: The AccuWeather forecast calling for a beautiful sunny day, very warm, especially for October, headed to a high of 86 degrees. Right now at O'Hare and Midway, we've got mostly sunny skies, 65 degrees, Aurora sunshine, 62 degrees, and along the lakefront downtown, it is sunny and 66 degrees, headed to that high today of 86.
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9: It's 8:30 on Monday, October 12th. Good morning. Thanks so much for joining us and starting your day with us. I'm Mai Martinez. Cisco Cotto is off today. 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
12: This is Rachel Pearson. Two local fire districts go to court over who should pay to replace their protective gear.
9: We're learning more about last Thursday's deadly stabbing attack at a CTA worker at a Green Line station. U.S. airlines are being warned about flying over or into Saudi Arabia after several recent attacks on its airport by Houthi rebels. Plus, cleanup is underway from the damage left behind by Hurricane Isaias. WBBM business trading underway. Markets are mixed right now. The Dow is up 124 points. The S&P is up 7 points. And the NASDAQ is down 10 points. It's going to be a beautiful sunny day, high of 86 degrees. Right now, it'll hear mostly sunny skies and 65 degrees at 8:31. Two McHenry County fire districts want manufacturers to pay to replace firefighting gear containing so-called forever chemicals. WBBM's Rachel Pearson reports.
12: Harvard and Marengo's fire protection districts have filed a federal lawsuit against companies including 3M and DuPont. The suit alleges manufacturers knew about risks from PFAS but continued selling the gear. According to the complaint, replacement jackets and pants cost about $4,000 per set, and attorneys say taxpayers shouldn't have to foot the bill. The districts are seeking class action status to represent other Illinois entities that bought the equipment as well. Rachel Pearson, News Radio, 105.9 WBBM.
9: We're learning new details about the fatal stabbing of a CTA worker at a Green Line station last week.
13: A judge ordered Shavaz Campbell detained pending his next court appearance. He's accused of stabbing and killing Julian Mobley, a CTA worker at the Damon Green Line station last Thursday. Prosecutors say it all started when Campbell entered the station without paying and got into an argument with CTA workers. He later returned, sprayed Mobley with mace, chased him, and stabbed him in the neck. He later turned himself in to police. According to prosecutors, Campbell was on electronic monitoring as a condition of probation in two felony cases at the time of the attack. The Cook County State's attorney and transit workers have since called on lawmakers to strengthen the electronic monitoring program. Carolina Garibe, News Radio 105.9 WBBM.
9: Preliminary testing data from East Aurora School District 131 shows fewer than half of its elementary and middle school students are on track for reading and math early in the school year. The Tribune reports Amy Engel, the district's associate superintendent for curriculum, instruction, and assessment, said this essentially means that a student is performing at their current grade level in terms of skills or one grade level behind. In response, district leadership says East Aurora District is taking steps to offer professional development to staff and administrators, and they're also looking at revisions to the curriculum. The price of getting kids to school on a diesel school bus is going up, and some Illinois districts are feeling that squeeze.
14: The price has nearly doubled for diesel since last September, and the Daily Herald reports that Lockport Township High School District had to increase its fuel budget last year and could face another adjustment if prices remain high. Meanwhile, Kankakee officials warn their annual fuel budget could run out months early. But it's not impacting everyone the same. Oswego reports a locked-in diesel price while Plainfield's bus service contracts include fuel costs. Sarah Herrera, News Radio 105.9 WBBM.
9: Meantime, overseas, Ukraine says Russian attacks are continuing despite a declared energy ceasefire deal.
15: A Monday statement from the regional prosecutor's office in Kharkiv, northeastern Ukraine, states the Russian forces had attacked an energy facility on the outskirts of the city. This comes after Ukrainian President Volodymyr Zelensky said on Sunday that while he welcomed President Donald Trump's announcement, Russia was still hitting energy infrastructure in the capital Kyiv and in Kharkiv. Russia has used attacks on energy facilities in order to deny Ukrainian civilians power, heat, and running water during the war. Trump's brief social media post on Sunday announcing the purported agreement to mutually cease attacks on energy sites said only that the ceasefire took effect immediately, adding, "Do not break it." I'm Charles Tillidesma.
9: The FAA has issued a warning to U.S. airlines flying to or over Saudi Arabia following attacks by Houthis on the country's airports. Some of those attacks have been deadly, ABC's Karen Waugh reports.
13: These latest attacks really show the increasing capabilities of these Houthi rebels, a designated terrorist group that's backed by Iran. Now, a missile hit the airport in the Saudi capital of Riyadh, killing 12 people and wounding more than 300. Then there was another attack just hours later. The airport has been hit 4 times in 5 days.
9: A Houthi military spokesman said on Telegram that the attacks are in response to, quote, brutal Saudi aggression against our country and our people. We will get a check of low gas prices plus the latest in traffic and weather when we return. It's 8:35.
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9: 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The S&K on Harlem is selling gas for $4.13 a gallon. And in Shanahan, the BP on Frontage has gas for $4.19 a gallon. It's 8:38. 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
10: Getting pretty good on the Edens right now. You're 15 minutes in and 15 minutes going back out to Lake Cook on the Kennedy. Still slow from Canfield to Lawrence and Armitage to Randolph. You're 25 minutes coming in from O'Hare, 15 minutes in from the Edens Junction. Pretty light traffic on this holiday. Outbound, you're looking at slow spots from Armitage to Harlem. It's 11 minutes out to Montrose, 29 out to O'Hare. Once you get to the airport, getting into the airport on I-190 westbound, few slow spots here and there. Kennedy to River Road, then slow approaching the terminals there. So a few extra minutes for any flight plans you have if you were in town for the marathon trying to get out. Eastbound out of the airport, you're fine right now. Clear sailing. On the Eisenhower, 34 minutes coming in from the Jane Addams, 16 minutes in from Anaheim, outbound a little slow, Austin to Des Plaines. You're clear after that, 20 minutes out to Mannheim, 38 minutes out to the Jane Addams. On the Stevenson, a little heavy from Central to Pulaski, that's about it. 32 minutes coming in from I-355, 24 minutes in from the Tri-State, 19 minutes out to the Tri-State. I-55 in Will County, moving well, northbound, southbound. The Dan Ryan, 14 minutes in, a little slow from Cermak to Roosevelt, that's it. 12 minutes going out. I-57 and the Bishop Ford are traveling well. Route 394, DuSable Lakeshore Drive, the Tri-State, and the tollways are in pretty good shape. Route 53, a little slow through the work zone. It's not bad. I-80 in Northwest Indiana, you're looking pretty good. Next, traffic coming up at 848 News Radio, 105.9 WBBM.
1: WBBM, AccuWeather, a mix of clouds and sunshine today, very warm and breezy this afternoon, high 86, breaking the record of 84, last set in 2008. Increasingly cloudy tonight with a late night shower, low 68. Then clouds will give way to some sunshine tomorrow, another warm day for October, high 81. Cooling off on Wednesday, mostly cloudy with perhaps some rain at night, high Wednesday 67. Currently 65 degrees at O'Hare, Vernon Hills 64, Midway 65, lakefront temperature 66. I'm AccuWeather meteorologist Kai Erickson.
9: Taking a look at the markets now, the opening bell sponsored by Toyota on Edens. The Dow is up 101 points. The Nasdaq is up 4 points and the S&P 500 is up 9 points. It's 8:40. An Aurora man faces more than a decade in prison for a conviction on having an assault weapon and drugs.
21: The Kane County State's Attorney's Office says 24-year-old Tyree K. Pugh-Cox faces a minimum of 15 years in prison after being convicted of several crimes stemming from an incident in March of last year. Investigators say Pugh-Cox was pulled over for dangerous driving on I-88 near Route 47 and had an AK-47 pistol in the car and a bottle of Sprite mixed with a controlled substance as well. Pugh-Cox was convicted of several felonies, including armed violence with a semi-automatic firearm. Terry Keschner, News Radio 105.9 WBBM.
9: Cleanup efforts are continuing along the path of Hurricane Isaias. ABC's Sophie Flay reports.
22: Winds topping 100 miles per hour in Pensacola, Florida. And nearby Milton, homes destroyed. At least four people killed as the storm's remnants barrel up the East Coast. And in North Carolina, multiple twisters confirmed. One Raleigh resident says he ran for cover just before the roof caved in.
23: Tried to grab the dog and got up from here. The roof started collapsing in as we were running.
22: Flash flooding and mudslides also reported, triggering numerous rescues.
9: The storm downed trees and flooded streets from the Gulf Coast all the way to the Carolinas. We've got top trending stories coming up next, plus sports. And after a day to forget in Green Bay, Bears coach Ben Johnson sizes up a Caleb Williams comeback. We'll also get a check of traffic and weather right now. We've got a crash investigation slowing things down in Oak Brook. Brian will have those details. It's 8:42.
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2: Greetings. Good morning. There may be a dumpster somewhere in Green Bay with Ben Johnson's play sheet in it. Nothing works in a blowout loss to the Packers. 31-7. Two quarterbacks, five turnovers. Defense dismantled for 428 yards. Will Caleb Williams' hamstring heal in time for a return against the Falcons?
3: He's on track. We'll see if it's Atlanta or after. I think it's going to be close.
2: Williams was questionable yesterday. Kyle Manunga, top rusher, was out with a sprained toe. A few more Bears banged up in the Packers game. Linebacker TJ Edwards and D lineman Dio Odengbo. Michael Penix Jr. says he'll be all right for the Bears game Sunday in Atlanta, but spent the end of last evening's game on the bench with a rib injury. Towel over his head. Falcons lose an OT to the Ravens. Monday Night Football, the Bills and Rams are in L.A. It's a wonder no one from Oconomowoc or Wauwatosa won the Chicago Marathon. Wisconsin won everything else yesterday. Packers blowout, and the Brewers win game one of the NLCS over the Dodgers 2-1. Game two is at 4 o'clock today in Milwaukee. How about last Thursday? Badgers volleyball, number 7, swept Big Ten rival Illini on the road in straight sets. They just grabbing everything. The Guardians, dirty word, I know, just eliminated the White Sox in 5. Cleveland begins the ALCS this evening in Tampa. Can you run 4 minutes 37 seconds per mile over 26.2 miles? That's what the men's winner at the Bank of America Chicago Marathon did, Amos Kipruto. 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
1: It's 8:48, traffic and weather are together on the 8th. Here's Brian Peck.
4: Well, we got a new stall inbound on the Kennedy. You're heavy from Canfield to Lawrence. This is a stall blocking the exit ramp to Lawrence. And thank you, Ray, calling us up on the WBBM Mercedes-Benz of Hoffman Estates traffic tip line, 855-780 Road. That's why you're getting backed up there. Then you've got some heavy spots from Armitage to Randolph. Looking at 25 minutes coming in from O'Hare, 15 minutes in from the Edens Junction outbound. Not that bad. A few slow spots from Irving Park out to Harlem, 11 minutes out to Montrose, 29 minutes out to O'Hare. On the Edens, looking good. 15 minutes in, 15 minutes out in Oak Brook southbound Route 83 jam from Roosevelt to past I-88. This is a crash investigation going on from an earlier crash this morning. That's why you're so backed up there. On the Eisenhower, looking at 34 minutes coming in from the Jane Addams, 16 minutes in from Manheim, 20 minutes out to Manheim, 38 out to the Jane Addams. The Stevenson, pretty good shape, just slow from Central to Pulaski inbound, 32 minutes coming in from I-355, 24 in from the Tri-State, outbound California to Cicero, a little bit of a slowdown there, if not a big deal, 19 minutes out to the Tri-State. The Dan Ryan, 14 minutes in, 12 minutes out. I-57 and the Bishop Ford are moving well. Route 394, DuSable Lakeshore Drive. The Tri-State and the tollways look pretty good. Route 53, a little slow through the work zone. I-80 and Northwest Indiana, you're in pretty good shape so far this morning. Next traffic coming up at 8:58. 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
5: WBBM AccuWeather. Partly sunny and turning out very warm today with a high of 86, breaking the record of 84 last set in 2008. Increasingly cloudy tonight with a shower in spots after midnight, low 68. Another warm day tomorrow with clouds and some sunshine, high 81. Currently 65 degrees at O'Hare, 65 Hickory Hills, Midway 65, lakefront temperature 66. I'm AccuWeather meteorologist Kai Erickson.
1: Taking a look at the markets right now, the Dow is up 73 points, the NASDAQ is down 29 points, and the S&P 500 is up 1 point. It's 8:50.
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1: A new Northwestern University study shows taking opioids for years doesn't seem to lessen the symptoms in people with chronic back pain.
7: 70 back pain patients on opioids were compared to 70 similar patients

0: Not on opioids. After nearly 8 years of use, the opioid patients saw no benefits in pain reduction, and the brain scans of both groups showed differences between them in brain activity and serotonin-related pathways. Based on the findings, researchers plan more testing to determine if an antidepressant identified in the study can help treat chronic pain and end opioid dependence. 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
1: Did you spend any time yesterday stressing about the work week ahead? If so, you're not alone. A new report takes a look at the possible anxiety people have on Sundays as they prepare for that work week ahead.
2: A Wall Street Journal article this weekend got a lot of people wondering, am I one of those experiencing the Sunday scaries? A recent Adobe study found as many as 80% of us are. Women more prone than men to worry about Monday morning work. In-office workers also more susceptible to it than remote workers. Psychologists say limiting work to just a few hours on Sunday or staying late on Friday to get everything done might alleviate the worry. A quick weekend check-in is fine, but remember to set boundaries. Sherry Preston, ABC News.
1: We've got business news coming up next. We'll see what's going on as far as trading right now. And Microsoft's new AI accelerator, there's some news on that. Gina will fill us in. It's 8:52.
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5: My stocks edged higher across the board at the open ahead of earnings kicking into high gear this week. And right now, everything's mostly higher. The Dow is up 106 at 51,762. The S&P 500 essentially flat now. It's up about a point at 78.13, not too far from its recent record high. In fact, it edged above that just earlier this morning. NASDAQ is up 173 at 27,366. Right now, we're seeing shares of Starbucks up less than 1%. Chipotle's are down about 3.6%. Starbucks released a statement saying it's not buying Chipotle. The comments follow a Financial Times report last week that Starbucks, run by former Chipotle CEO Brian Nickel, has worked on a takeover proposal. Once again, just checking the stocks at the moment. Both the Dow and the S&P 500 are higher. The Dow is up 110 points. The S&P 500 is up 2 points at the moment. And earnings and economic reports getting a lot of attention this week on Wall Street. With business at 23 and 53 and in the noon business hour, live from Bloomberg, Gina Cervetti, News Radio 105.9 WBBM.
1: We will get a check of traffic and weather when we return. We now have a crash on the Dan Ryan causing some issues. Brian Peck will have all those details. 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
1: It's 8:58, traffic and weather together on the 8th. Here's Brian Peck.
16: Got a new crash outbound on the Dan Ryan. It's in the express lanes at 59th. You're a little slow there because on the slip ramp from the express lanes to the locals, got a crash right in there, so that's why you're slowing down just a little bit. You're 12 minutes out to the split, so yeah, go ahead and stay in the locals. That's probably better. 14 minutes going in, so really not bad in either direction. On the Kennedy, we do have the stall inbound. You're heavy Canfield to Lawrence. This is a stall blocking the exit ramp there. That's why you're getting so backed up. Then Armitage to Randolph, a little bit slow there. 28 minutes coming in from O'Hare, 14 minutes in from the Edens Junction, 11 minutes out to Montrose, 27 out to O'Hare. The Edens moving well, 15 minutes in, 15 minutes going back out. The Eisenhower, 34 minutes in from the Jane Addams to the Jane Byrne Interchange. You're 16 minutes in from Mannheim, 20 minutes out to Mannheim, 38 out to the Jane Addams. Inbound on the Stevenson, slow from Central to Pulaski, outbound California to Cicero, otherwise looking good. I-55 in Will County, looking excellent. I-57 in the Bishop Ford are in good shape. Route 394 to Sauk Lakeshore Drive. The Tri-State and the Tollways moving along nicely. Next traffic coming up at 908 News Radio 105.9 WBBM.
1: You got it right, Brian. 908.
16: Thank you. I was looking at the big hand. And
1: math is hard.
16: I know.
1: Boy. Thanks, Brian. AccuWeather forecast calling for a sunny Columbus day. Very warm. Headed to a high of 86 degrees right now at O'Hare. Mostly sunny skies and 70 degrees at 8:59.
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1: Coming up in the next half hour on News Radio WBBM. The man accused of fatally stabbing a CTA worker at a Green Line stop last week will remain behind bars pending his trial.
17: This is Carolina Garibe. A man is arrested in connection to a 2022 stabbing.
1: The Justice Department is searching the D.C. area home of Minnesota Congresswoman Ilhan Omar. More ahead from ABC News. WBBM Business. The Dow is up 125 points. NASDAQ down 39 points. S&P 500 up 81 points. Right now, it's 9 o'clock.
18: From ABC News, I'm Chuck Severson. The Justice Department's gotten a search warrant for the home of a member of Congress in a criminal investigation. It's a Democratic Congresswoman's place, Minnesota's Ilhan Omar, in the Washington area. Searched this morning, says a justice spokesperson. Not clear if she was there. Sources tell ABC News the action relates to Omar's immigration paperwork. Omar has been a central political target for the administration and its broader efforts to cast the Somali community as criminal and un-American. President Trump declaring in an online post that he brokered what he called an energy ceasefire between Ukraine and Russia. But Ukrainian President Zelensky speaking this morning says,
19: it was clear that Putin does not spread through social.
18: Because not long after the Trump announcement, there were new Russian attacks on Ukrainian energy facilities. Vladimir Putin's news secretary this morning basically saying there's nothing to report. Lots of damage, some of it major destruction after the hurricane that hit the Gulf Coast this weekend and traveled, weakened, north as thunderstorms and tornadoes.
20: Thank God these are just material possessions that insurance will cover and me and my dog are okay, but man, oh man, it's pretty tough.
18: Eric Grubbs in North Carolina after parts of the ex-hurricane blew over a tree that wrecked his house. Storm surge from what was Tropical Storm Rachel has been damaging structures along the Southern California coastline, says ABC News chief meteorologist Ginger Z.
21: The big waves, the coastal flooding, the damage at a lot of these coastal places, and this is just the beginning, right? We've already had several of these erosion issues because of southern swells.
18: At least 20 people have died at the main international airport in Saudi Arabia's capital after Iranian-backed Houthi rebels attacked it over the weekend. President Trump now telling ABC News that the U.S. may join Saudi attacks on the Houthis. 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
1: It's 9:03 on Monday, October 12th. Good morning. Thanks so much for joining us. I'm Mai Martinez. Cisco Cotto is off today. Right now in Chicago, it's mostly sunny skies. We're already at 70 degrees. It's going to be a very warm Columbus Day. Headed to a high of 86 degrees, which would break the record of 84 set back in 2008. Tonight, it'll turn out mostly cloudy with a shower around late. Our low, 68 degrees. We're still in the 80s for tomorrow. We'll get those details ahead in the AccuWeather 5-day forecast coming up at 9:15. Our top local story on News Radio WBBM, the man accused of stabbing a CTA worker to death at a Green Line stop appeared in court yesterday. 37-year-old Shavaz Campbell was charged with first-degree murder, armed robbery, and unlawful possession of a weapon by a felon. The Cook County State's Attorney's Office says Campbell entered the Damon Green Line station without paying, then confronted CTA workers and fatally stabbed Julian Mobley in the neck. Prosecutors say there was two previous active warrants for Campbell's arrest, and he was on electronic monitoring at the time of the stabbing. A judge ordered Campbell detained pending his next court appearance, which is scheduled for October 14th. Chicago police arrested a man last week who allegedly stabbed and killed a man 2 years ago. WBBM's Carolina Garibay reports.
25: Police say 25-year-old Nasir Reed was arrested Wednesday and charged with one count of first-degree murder. He was identified as the man who allegedly stabbed a 55-year-old man to death on New Year's Eve in West Chatham in 2022. Police say Reed was located in Hawaii and extradited to Chicago before being charged. No further details were immediately available. Carolina Garibay, News Radio 105.9 WBBM.
1: A DeKalb man is facing attempted murder charges after allegedly stabbing an acquaintance and trying to run him over in Arlington Heights.
26: Investigators say 25-year-old Kendall Chesley attacked the man Saturday on North Salem Avenue, then drove a Honda toward him. The car hit a building instead, and Chesley ran away. Palatine officers later arrested him near Rand and Heights Roads. The victim suffered stab wounds to his chest and hand, but is expected to survive. Chesley also faces an aggravated battery battery charge. Rachel Pearson, News Radio, 105.9 WBBM.
1: A 34-year-old man is facing attempted murder charges following a shooting in Humboldt Park. Chicago police say Gennaro Jackson shot and seriously injured a 31-year-old man Friday night, a little after 7, near Costner and Cortez. Officers said they arrested Jackson minutes after the incident occurred, and he's also facing an aggravated battery and discharge of a firearm charge. Jackson is expected to appear in court today. Governor J.B. Pritzker says he's not sure yet whether Illinois residents will take advantage of a federal tax break under a program designed to boost education.
0: We're talking about the Education Freedom Tax Credit. The Trump administration just released its guidelines for the program, which offers a dollar-for-dollar tax break of as much as $1,700 to people who donate to organizations that give scholarships to everything from tutoring and after-school programs to private schools. The catch is that each state has to opt in, or people in that state don't get the credit. Illinois has not.
2: We're still evaluating the rules that they've put out.
0: The governor told reporters after a campaign event in River North last week that he's trying to figure out how those donations can be used to support children attending public schools. But he also cited examples of some religious school teachings that he said the program would also help support.
2: Slaveholders were good to their slaves, that dinosaurs and humans walked the earth together. Those are complete falsehoods.
0: And he said he's not sure tax dollars should be used to bankroll those schools. Jeff Buckles, News Radio 105.9 WBBM.
1: Former President Barack Obama is urging Illinois voters to support Juliana Stratton in an upcoming election. President Obama released a new video today publicly endorsing the Democratic candidate and encouraging voters to join him in sending her to the Senate.
3: When health care for seniors, like her mom, was under attack, Juliana stood up. When ICE invaded Chicago neighborhoods, Juliana spoke out and fought back.
1: Stratton is running to replace Illinois' senior U.S. Senator Dick Durbin, who announced his retirement last year after serving more than 40 years in Congress. Stratton has served as Illinois' lieutenant governor since 2019. It's 9:08, traffic and weather together on the 8th, sponsored by Four Seasons Heating, Air Conditioning, Plumbing, Sewer, and Electric. In for Bo Duran, here's Brian Peck.
16: Little slow past 59th, outbound on the Dan Ryan. Got a crash in the left lane. It's right on the slip ramp to the express, from the express to the locals, I should say. So a little bit slow there. 14 minutes going out to the split. You're 14 minutes going back in. Yeah, you're still in pretty good shape. And on I-57, it's a 15-minute trip in from I-80, 15 right back out. The Bishop Ford even looking good, 13 minutes from 8094 to the Dan Ryan through the work zone going outbound. Looks like clear sailing so far, 13 minutes going out. On the Edens, you're 15 minutes in, 15 minutes out. The Kennedy, still a little heavy, Canfield to Lawrence, got a stalled van blocking the exit ramp there at Lawrence, right at the end of the ramp there. 23 minutes coming in from O'Hare, 12 minutes in from the Edens Junction. Outbound, you're clear all the way until you hit Lawrence. You hit the brakes there. You got slowdowns all the way out to I-190. A little bit of ramp traffic getting into O'Hare. You're 9 minutes out to Montrose, 24 minutes out to O'Hare. Once you get to O'Hare, few slowdowns there between the Kennedy and River Road, so just keep that in mind. A few extra minutes for any flight plans, especially for marathon runners going back home. Eastbound, you're fine getting out of the airport. On the Eisenhower, a little slow, western to Damon, 33 coming in from the Jane Addams, 15 minutes in from Anaheim, clear outbound. The Stevenson, central to Pulaski, a little slow there. Outbound, slow, Kedzie to Cicero, then clear sailing after that. I-55 in Will County, moving well. I-57 in the Bishop Ford, as I mentioned, looking good. Route 394 is in good shape. DuSable Lakeshore Drive, the Tri-State, the tollways, all looking pretty good. Route 53, still a little bit slow in both directions through the work zone, but otherwise looking good. I-80 in Northwest Indiana, you're you're in good shape. Next traffic coming up at 9:18 from the Metro Traffic Center. 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
1: The AccuWeather forecast calling for a very warm and sunny Columbus Day. Headed to a high of 86 degrees. If we hit that mark, we'll break a record of 84 set back in 2008. Tonight, turning out mostly cloudy with a shower around late. Our low, 68 degrees. Right now at O'Hare, mostly sunny skies, 70 degrees. Midway, lots of sunshine, 69 degrees. Roar checking in at sunny and 67 degrees. And along the lakefront downtown, plenty of sunshine, already 70 degrees, headed to that high today of 86. We'll get more details ahead in the AccuWeather 5-day forecast coming up at 9:15. And just ahead, a quick acting trained dispatcher may have prevented a dangerous situation, but the feds want to know why it happened in the first place. It's 9:11.
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1: Federal investigators are looking into what went wrong with a computer glitch that could have sent a train straight towards CTA track repairing workers.
25: A Chicago area train dispatcher caught an incorrect signal that could have allowed a train onto tracks occupied by maintenance workers. The Chicago Tribune reports the incident happened in August. The dispatchers union says it's among three troubling incidents involving railroad systems over the summer. Federal investigators are reviewing the complaints. No injuries or accidents have been reported. Sarah Herrera, News Radio, 105.9 WBBM.
1: A California businessman is headed to jail after crimes he committed in Illinois.
6: In 2020, authorities say Darren Carlisle Sadler of Sacramento filed over 60 applications through the Paycheck Protection Program for loans, applications in which he lied about his employees, clients, and revenue. In total, prosecutors say the 40-year-old received over $14 million in loans that were meant for small businesses during the COVID-19 pandemic. He later admitted to using that money for travel, cars, and other personal expenses. A judge sentencing Sadler to 3.5 years behind bars and ordering him to pay more than $14 million in restitution. Andy Dane, News Radio, 105.9 WBBM.
1: We've got your AccuWeather 5-day forecast coming up next, plus sports and a disastrous Sunday in Green Bay for the Bears. We'll also get a check of traffic. Got a crash on the Dan Ryan causing some issues. Brian Peck will have the details. It's 9:13.
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0: It's 9:15, time for the AccuWeather 5-day forecast, sponsored by Four Seasons Heating, Air Conditioning, Plumbing, Sewer, and Electric. Here's meteorologist Carl Erickson.
1: And temperatures will continue to warm up today under that sunshine. Already around 70 degrees. We'll top off at 86 this afternoon. That would break the record of 84 going back to 2008. And with that mix of clouds and sunshine, we'll have increasing clouds tonight, and that may lead to a shower after midnight. Only down to 68, though, for a low. One more warm day tomorrow. Clouds, a few peaks of sunshine, high 81, before some cooler weather returns for Wednesday with a mostly cloudy sky, high 67. Could be some rain not too far off to our south that day, but there'll be an increased chance for showers and thunderstorms heading into Thursday with a high of 64. Then drying out for Friday, but staying rather cloudy. Also, it'll be breezy and cool throughout the day. Typical fall day with a high of 59. Currently, it is 70 degrees at O'Hare, Warrenville 67, Midway 69, Lakefront temperature 66. I'm AccuWeather meteorologist Kai Erickson.
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2: Yeah, it was a sad Sunday for the Bears in Green Bay. A full 5 turnover meltdown, losing to the Packers 31-7.
3: The things that we had done well in the 3 victories that we had this year, they didn't show up today. So we didn't take care of the football. 5 turnovers on offense. We didn't execute at a very high level in the run game or the passing game. And then defensively, we let the ball over our head too many times.
2: Second worst loss of the Ben Johnson era. His top QB, Caleb Williams, could return from a hamstring injury that's cost him 3 games already. This weekend, the Bears will play at Atlanta Sunday at noon. Falcons just lost in overtime, 30-23 to Baltimore. Tua Tagovailoa's interception in OT ended the game. Tua was in the game only because Michael Penix Jr. hurt his ribs and ended the game on the bench. Penix says he'll be all right for the Bears game, but that's TBD. Buffalo's at the Rams tonight. Another winning day at the Bank of America Chicago Marathon, 48th running. Awesome job if you're one of the 54,000 plus to run the race. How about the Cubs? 10 years after the World Series win broke the curse, Anthony Rizzo and Jake Arrieta completed the Chicago Marathon, raised about $1 million or so for Rizzo's Family Foundation, helping kids with cancer. The Bulls are off at Milwaukee Wednesday. 2 exhibitions left. They lost the preseason game in Denver. Backups determine the game. Leonard Miller, 26. Caleb Wilson, 17 in defeat. Josh Liss, News Radio 105.9 WBBM.
0: It's 9:18, traffic and weather. 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Here's Brian Peck.
4: Got a new crash. This is inbound on the Eisenhower. A little bit slow western to Ashland. This is a crash. It's actually on the entrance ramp there from Ashland. It's a gray Subaru in a lane, slowing you down just a little bit. Keep that in mind, but still not bad. 33 minutes coming in from the Jane Addams, 15 minutes in from Mannheim. Outbound, a little slow central to Austin. You're 15 minutes going out to Mannheim, 33 out to the Jane Addams. Definitely some nice holiday traffic here on the Edens. 15 minutes in, 15 minutes out the Kennedy, 20 minutes in from O'Hare, 12 minutes in from the Edens Junction. You're 9 minutes back out to Montrose. Then you hit the brakes, Lawrence over to Harlem, and then you've got some ramp traffic at I-190 because it's starting to get heavy again, getting into the airport from the Kennedy to River Road, and a little bit as you approach the terminals there as well. So airline or flight plans you have at O'Hare, there we go. Give yourself a little extra time to get in there. Got a lot of marathon runners going back home today, so it's a little busy. Eastbound getting out of the airport, doing okay. On the Stevenson, 27 minutes coming in from I-355, 19 minutes in from the Tri-State, 19 back out to the Tri-State. I-55, you're in good shape, northbound and southbound. The Dan Ryan, 14 minutes in, 12 minutes out. I-57 and the Bishop Ford are moving well. Route 394 to Sava Lakeshore Drive, the Tri-State and the Tollways look good. Route 53 through the work zone, you're in good shape now. I-80 and Northwest Indiana in pretty good shape. 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
0: It's going to be a gorgeous day. Plenty of sunshine, headed to a high of 86 degrees right now at O'Hare. Mostly sunny skies and 70 degrees, headed to that high of 86 today.

0: Today, taking a look at the markets, the Dow is up 188 points, the NASDAQ down 83 points, and the S&P 500 down 3 points. It's 9:20. Our top story this hour, PFAS chemicals are often linked to cancer and other illnesses. Now, both Marengo and Harvard fire districts are calling on manufacturers to replace any firefighter gear that could contain those chemicals. We'll have much more on this story coming up at 9:31. It's 9:21. 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
3: 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The World Series is within reach. Four teams can see it. Only two will live it. Every inning brings it closer. One play can push it further away. So the only thing that matters is right now. There's no time like October. Baseball is something else. Catch the MLB ALCS on TBS and the NLCS on Fox and FS1. 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
0: It's 9:23, time for business news from the Will County Economic Development Business Desk at Bloomberg. Here's Gina Cervetti.
4: My, it's a mixed picture with stocks right now. We'll call it narrowly mixed. The Dow is in positive territory, up 214 at 51,871. The S&P 500 is down 5 points at 7806, not too far from its record high reached on Friday. The NASDAQ is lower by about 0.4% or 105 points at 27,260. Traders are weighing the prospect of solid earnings against the risk of escalating tensions in the Middle East. Starbucks shares are rising less than 1%. Chipotle's down about 3.8%. Starbucks today released a statement saying it's not buying Chipotle Mexican Grill. The comments follow a Financial Times report last week saying Starbucks has worked on a takeover proposal. Ford stopped making its electric F-150 and then demand surged. The final F-150 Lightning rolled off the assembly line last December, but lately, according to data from Edmunds, it's become one of the most sought-after cars in the country. With business at 23 and 53 and in the noon business hour, live from Bloomberg, Gina Cervetti, News Radio 105.9 WBBM.
0: We will get a check of traffic and weather when we return. We've got a crash on the Ike slowing things down. Brian Peck will have the details. It's 9:25.
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0: 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Here's Brian Peck.
11: A little bit of a slowdown inbound on the Eisenhower Western to Ashland from an earlier crash on the entrance ramp there from Ashland. Gray Subaru that was in the lane. It looks like they're getting that moved out of the way as we speak. Really looking good, though. You're 33 minutes coming in from the Jane Addams to the Jane Byrne Interchange. 15 minutes in from Mannheim. You're 15 right back out to Mannheim. 33 out to the Jane Addams, a little slow between Central and Austin. On the Edens, 15 minutes in, 15 minutes out. The Kennedy improving too. Slow from Canfield to Foster, Division to Randolph, but looking pretty good. 20 minutes in from O'Hare. 12 minutes in from the Edens Junction. 9 minutes out to Montrose. 20 minutes out to O'Hare. Once you get there, it is a little bit heavy on I-190 westbound from the Kennedy to River Road. A little slow as you approach Mannheim as well, but otherwise doing okay. Eastbound, you're fine. On the Stevenson, inbound, outbound looks pretty good. The Dan Ryan, 12 minutes in, 12 minutes out. I-57 and the Bishop Ford in good shape. Route 394, DuSable Lake Shore Drive. Tri-State, the tollways look good. Next traffic, 938 News Radio, 105.9 WBBM.
0: The AccuWeather forecast calling for plenty of sunshine today. A high of 86 degrees right now at O'Hare. Mostly sunny skies, 70 degrees, and along the lakefront down. Downtown, it's also mostly sunny and 70 degrees.
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0: It's 9:30 on Monday, October 12th. Good morning. Thanks so much for joining us. I'm Mai Martinez. Cisco Cotto is off today. These are the top stories on News Radio WBBM. Two area fire districts are seeking to have manufacturers of firefighting gear containing so-called forever chemicals pay for their replacement.
13: This is Carolina Garibay. Chicago police are investigating a sexual assault that was reported on the University of Chicago campus.
0: A search is happening at the home of Minnesota Congresswoman Ilhan Omar. Plus, a portion of Southern California's coastline has been damaged by Tropical Storm Rachel. WBBM Business, the Dow is up 214 points, the NASDAQ is down 100 points, and the S&P 500 is down 5 points. We'll have plenty of sunshine today, headed to a high of 86 degrees right now at O'Hare, sunny skies, and 70 degrees at 9:31. Replacing firefighters' protective clothing could carry a hefty price tag, and two local districts are taking manufacturers to court over it. WBBM's Rachel Pearson has the details.
14: Harvard and Marengo fire officials want to recover the cost of replacing gear containing PFAS, known as forever chemicals. Their federal lawsuit alleges companies, including 3M and DuPont, sold defective equipment despite knowing the risks. The suit estimates jackets and pants cost $4,000 per set, with many departments providing two sets per firefighter. They're seeking replacement costs and other damages. Rachel Pearson, News Radio, 105.9 WBBM.
0: A woman says she was sexually assaulted at a fraternity house near the University of Chicago campus early yesterday morning.
13: A 21-year-old woman reported being sexually assaulted shortly before 2 a.m. The assault happened at the Alpha Epsilon Pi fraternity house at 56th and South University Avenue. It reportedly happened during a party that began at 10:30 p.m. the night before. An unidentified suspect fled the building after someone intervened. The suspect was reportedly a 5'7" male wearing a black t-shirt, black jogging pants, and white shoes. AEPI's national organization says it has been working with the chapter's leadership. The Chicago Police Department is conducting an investigation with campus police. Carolina Guerrebe, News Radio 105.9 WBBM.
0: The man accused of stabbing a CTA worker to death last Thursday at the CTA Green Line station at Damon appeared in court yesterday. 37-year-old Shavaz Campbell has been charged with first-degree murder, armed robbery, and unlawful possession of a weapon by a felon. Prosecutors say Julian Mobley was working at the stop when Campbell entered without paying and confronted CTA employees. He then allegedly sprayed mace at Mobley, chased, and then stabbed him fatally in the neck. Campbell later turned himself in to police. Following the detention hearing, Cook County State's Attorney Eileen O'Neill Burke renewed her calls for evaluating Cook County's electronic monitoring system, noting that Campbell was on electronic monitoring as a condition of probation in two felony cases at the time of the fatal attack. During his Sunday message at the Vatican, Pope Leo announced that he'll be undergoing surgery this week.
15: Pope Leo breaking the news himself in St. Peter's Square, telling the crowd that doctors, during checkups, found what the Pope described as a circumscribed nodule in his lung. Now, according to medical experts, lung nodules are small, abnormal areas of tissue. They're common, can be picked up on an X-ray, and are often caused by infection, scarring, or inflammation. Now, the Pope sounded upbeat, and just before the announcement indicated he still plans to travel to South America on a two-week trip next month. Maggie Rudley, ABC News, London.
0: Russia refuses to say if it has accepted President Trump's energy ceasefire, which the president claimed both sides agreed to. A spokesperson for Vladimir Putin says talks are continuing. ABC News chief White House correspondent Mary Bruce reports.
16: President Zelensky says he is open to an energy ceasefire if Russia stops its attacks too. President Zelensky even saying he's willing to hold new elections if Russia agrees to a total 60-day ceasefire. A spokesperson for President Putin rejecting that idea flat out, and Russia still hasn't responded to President Trump's call for an energy ceasefire.
0: It remains unclear what that energy ceasefire entails. Federal agents are searching the home of Democratic Minnesota Representative Ilhan Omar. This is due to an ongoing federal criminal investigation. Now details surrounding the investigation remain unclear. However, the Justice Department said in a statement that agents executed a judicially authorized search warrant secured by the department in Washington, D.C. No comment yet from Omar's office. Want to take a moment now to thank all the people behind the scenes helping us to bring you the news today at WBBM News Radio. At our editor's desk, Grace Golombiowski, our news writer, Abena Bediako, and Mark Friedman, assistant producer, Mediana Hutnick, traffic producer, Trent Erickson, and our broadcasting manager is Zach Weber. We'll get a check of low gas prices, plus the latest in traffic and weather when we return. 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
0: 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In Minooka, the Pilot on Ridge is selling gas for $4.19 a gallon. And in North Riverside, the Exxon on Harlem has gas for $4.29 a gallon. Traffic and weather on the 8th just ahead, but first let's find out what's coming up midday and on the noon business hour. Here's Rob Hart.
24: Well, good morning. Happy Monday. Coming up on the noon business hour, we'll set up the week ahead in data. A major sports league could introduce a smart ball. We'll explain what it is and how it can be a game changer. We'll discuss how AI continues to impact the price you pay pretty much everywhere because they know your data, and it's Stock Picker Monday. Our expert will have some recommendations. All that and more coming up midday right here on WBBM.
0: All right, Rob, thank you. We'll be tuning in. It's 9:38. Traffic and weather together on the 8th. Here's Brian Peck.
11: Still looking a little bit busy as you get into O'Hare this morning. Once you hit the Kennedy ramp there, westbound, you're heavy from the Kennedy to River Road. After that, you're pretty much clear sailing. Got a lot of marathon runners getting back out of town here. Eastbound, you're doing okay. But give yourself a couple extra minutes for any flight plans you have at O'Hare this morning. On the Kennedy itself, inbound still slow from Canfield to Foster, Division to Randolph. 20 minutes coming in from O'Hare, 12 minutes in from the Edens Junction. Outbound looking great. You're clear all the way out to Montrose, 9 minutes to get there, then 20 minutes out to O'Hare. On the Edens, 15 minutes in, 15 minutes going back out. The Eisenhower, slow from 9th to Austin inbound, 33 minutes coming in. You're 15 minutes in from Mannheim, 15 back out to Mannheim, a little slow. Central to Austin, not bad at all, 33 out to I-90. The Stevenson, 27 minutes coming in from I-355, 19 in from the Tri-State, slow from Cicero to Pulaski, outbound Kedzie to Cicero, 19 minutes to go back out to the tri-state. I-55 in Will County, northbound, southbound looks good. The Dan Ryan, you're moving okay. 12 minutes in, 12 minutes out. I-57 is in good shape. The Bishop Ford inbound is fine. Outbound getting a little slow through the work zone. 15 minutes going out to 80-94. Route 394, northbound, southbound looks pretty good. DuSable Lakeshore Drive, traveling well on a nice-looking day. Enjoy the views of the lake, but drive careful. Tri-State, the Jane Addams, the rest of the tollways looking good. I-80 eastbound and westbound, Route 53 looking good, northbound and southbound. And Northwest Indiana, you're in pretty good shape so far. 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
1: WBBM AccuWeather, remaining quite warm for the rest of the day with a mix of clouds and sunshine, high 86, breaking the record of 84, last set in 2008. The cloud cover increases tonight, which may lead to a spotty shower after midnight, low 68. Otherwise, some sunshine returns tomorrow. One more warm day, high 81, before it turns cooler on Wednesday. Mostly cloudy with some rain just off to our south. High Wednesday, 67. Currently 70 degrees at O'Hare, Elmwood Park, 69. Midway, 69. At the lakefront, 66 degrees. I'm AccuWeather meteorologist Kai Erickson.
0: 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Taking a look at the markets right now, the Dow is up 245 points. The NASDAQ is down 100 points. And the S&P 500 is down 7 points. It's 941. Sometimes tender loving care can be found in a cup of tea.
2: Brittany L. Hogan was at the recent Walk to End Alzheimer's in Lincoln Park handing out tea bags.
3: Brittany, we're here at the finish line, right, for the Alzheimer's Walk, and what are you doing?
4: I'm here with Faregiver. 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And I was a caregiver for my mother, so I just wanted to put something together. Just tea bags. 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So I want caregivers to remember to sometimes breathe, take a moment, have a cup of tea, and fight the next fight.
3: You remind me of my great-grandmother who was off the boat from Ireland, who said a cup of tea can pretty much fix anything.
4: My family are Maguire, so it's there somewhere.
3: Anyone with Irish roots in Chicago knows a cup of tea and a piece of toast and you're good again.
4: Good. You're good.
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0: We've got the Gridiron Report coming up next, and Green Bay tears the Bears' spirits to pieces at Lambeau. Josh will have the details. It's 9:42.
6: Whether it's the high-stakes battles over who controls Chicago public schools, taxing and spending, and where the Bears will play football, what happens on Election Day hits right here at home.
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8: Hi, good morning. The Bears lose big to the Packers, 31-7. A defensive back, Jalen Johnson, is wounded, seriously burned from too many deep completions in Green Bay.
9: Yeah, this game is personal. So, I mean, I wouldn't expect them to lay down just because they're up. And for us, we got to fight back just as men.

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1: 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Doom Ben Johnson's Bears. 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
4: Looking good on the Edens. 15 minutes in, 15 minutes out. Got your holiday traffic going here, but the Kennedy a little bit slow from Canfield to Foster, and then North Avenue to Randolph. Look at it, 24 minutes coming in from O'Hare, 13 minutes in from the Edens Junction outbound. A little slow from Lake Street to the Ohio Street feeder, then Foster to Sayre. Yeah, not bad. 11 minutes out to Montrose, 20 minutes out to O'Hare. On I-190 westbound getting into the airport, it is a little bit heavy from the Kennedy to River Road. Give yourself a couple extra minutes for any flight plans. Eastbound, you're doing okay. The Eisenhower slow from 1st to Harlem, 36 minutes coming in from the Jane Addams, 18 minutes in from Mannheim. Outbound slow central to Des Plaines, 17 out to Mannheim, 35 out to I-90. Yeah, looking pretty good. On the Stevenson, you're slow central to Pulaski, 28 minutes coming in from I-90. 355, 20 minutes in from the tri-state and outbound Kedzie to Cicero, a little heavy there. 20 minutes out to the tri-state, 28 out to I-355. On I-55 in Will County, looking pretty good. The Dan Ryan, 15 minutes in, slow from the Stevenson to Roosevelt. Outbound looks great. I-57, you're in good shape in both directions. On the Bishop Ford, inbound looks great. A little slow through the work zone going outbound. That's it. Route 394, DuSable Lake Shore Drive, the Tri-State, and the tollways all look good. Route 53, even through the work zone, you're traveling well. I-80 eastbound, westbound, you're in good shape. And Northwest Indiana, for the most part, traveling at normal speeds. 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Next traffic coming up, 9:58, News Radio, 105.9 WBBM.
3: The AccuWeather forecast calling for plenty of sunshine today, headed to a high of 86 degrees tonight, turning out mostly cloudy with a shower around late, low of 68 degrees. Right now at O'Hare, mostly sunny skies, 70 degrees, Midway, 69 degrees and sunny. In Kankakee, mostly sunny, 67 degrees. And along the lakefront downtown, plenty of sunshine, 70 degrees, headed to that high today of 86. Right now, looking at the markets, the Dow is up 207 points. The NASDAQ is down 92 points. And the S&P 500 is down 6 points. It's 9:50.
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3: A Mexican company that makes and distributes electrical conductors and cable will invest $55 million to expand its Illinois plant.
6: Viacable Manufacturing has been making its electrical equipment 90 miles southwest of Chicago in LaSalle, Illinois, since 2018. The $55 million expansion of the plant will create 50 new full-time jobs, while 65 full-time jobs will be retained. Governor Pritzker's office says the expansion project is the result of the trade mission he led to Mexico last year, which focused on deepening economic ties and attracting new business investments in Illinois. 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
3: Storm surge from Tropical Storm Rachel has been damaging structures along the Southern California coastline. More now from ABC News Chief Meteorologist Ginger Z.
7: The big waves, the coastal flooding, the damage at a lot of these coastal places, and this is just the beginning, right? We've already had several of these erosion

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1: Forecasters say the area is under another flood threat for today. We've got business news coming up next. It's 9:52.
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3: A Forbes survey says 60% of workers have been or are currently dating a colleague. Workplace consultant Rick Cobb says many are doing so in secrecy.
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6: Right now it's a bit of a narrowly mixed picture here on Wall Street so far. The Dow is still in positive territory, though. It's up 223 at 51,879. The S&P 500 down less than a tenth of a percent or 5 points at 7,806. And the NASDAQ at the moment is down about a third of a percent or 89 points at 27,278. Traders have been weighing the prospect of solid earnings against the risk of rising tensions in the Middle East. The head of the International Monetary Fund is warning of the disruptive threat from artificial intelligence to the labor market and public finances. In her first appearance at the annual meetings of the IMF and World Bank in Bangkok, IMF Managing Director Kristalina Georgieva urged policymakers to rethink education and act now to help society adapt, describing the situation as a slow-moving tsunami. Starbucks says it's not buying Chipotle, throwing cold water on deal rumors. Starbucks shares are higher, Chipotle shares are lower. Data center developers have started touting new tech that slashes the amount of water needed to cool hot-running servers in drought-stressed places like Arizona, but new research indicates those efforts are not addressing the vast majority of the water consumed by the AI build-out. Power plants now consuming enormous volumes of water to generate electricity required to run AI. The University of Michigan estimates water used off-site would boost the total annual consumption of three large data centers there planned for the state by 14 billion gallons. With business at 23 and 53 and in the noon business hour, live from Bloomberg, Gina Cervetti, News Radio 105.9 WBBM.
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3: It's 9:58, traffic and weather together on the 8th. Here's Brian Peck.
4: Got some trouble in northwest Indiana. 8094 getting really heavy now from Burr Street to I-65. Not only do you have the lane shift there, now we have a stall in the right lane, so that's really slowing you down going that way. Westbound, even though you've got some road work going on there as well, looking pretty good. In the rest of northwest Indiana, you're in good shape so far. On the Edens, you're 15 minutes in, 15 minutes going back out. The Kennedy still slow. Cumberland to Foster, Armitage to Randolph, 24 minutes coming in from O'Hare. You're 13 minutes in from the Edens Junction, 20 minutes out to O'Hare. Not bad at all. A little slow at the airport, too. I-190 westbound east, getting out of the airport. A little slow between Mannheim and the tri-state. So if you're dropping someone off, take you a few minutes to get out of there, but it shouldn't be too bad. On the Eisenhower, 36 minutes coming in from the Jane Addams, 18 minutes in from Mannheim, 17 back out to Mannheim, 35 out to the Jane Addams. The Stevenson slow, Cicero to Pulaski, inbound, outbound, Kedzie to Cicero, clear after that. The Dan Ryan, 15 minutes in, 12 minutes out. I-57's looking good. The Bishop Ford just outbound, getting busy through the work zone now. 17 minutes going out to 8094. Next traffic, 1008 News Radio, 105.9 WBBM.
3: The AccuWeather forecast calling for plenty of sunshine today. It's going to be warm. All headed all the way up to 86 degrees, which could break a record of 84 set back in 2008. Right now at O'Hare, mostly sunny skies and 70 degrees at 9:59.
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5: This is Carolina Garibe. A suspect will stay behind bars after the alleged murder of a CTA worker last week.
3: A 25-year-old man has been charged with attempted murder in an Arlington Heights road rage incident, and there are worries about more violence in Saudi Arabia after the latest attacks on airports there. Details ahead from ABC News. WBBM Business, the Dow is up 244 points, NASDAQ down 76 points, and the S&P 500 is down 3 points. It's going to be sunny today, high of 86 degrees. Right now at O'Hare, 70 degrees at 10 o'clock.
6: From ABC News, I'm Chuck Siebertson. Is the Iran war in danger of growing, including for Americans? Because of deadly attacks in Saudi Arabia, President Trump tells ABC News the U.S. may join Saudi attacks on the Iran-backed Houthi rebels from Yemen. ABC's Ian Pannell.
7: The kingdom launching more strikes in Yemen, hitting an airport there and again killing civilians. Now, with the Houthis also attacking Saudi oil facilities and threatening another critical waterway, this is adding to yet more pressure on oil and gas prices.
6: Though President Trump declared in an online post that he brokered an energy ceasefire between Ukraine and Russia to stop attacks on each other's oil, diesel, and gas facilities, they have not ceased. Ukrainian President Zelensky says
8: it was clear that Putin does not read true social.
6: Zelensky indicates because Russia's Putin has not stopped, Ukraine will also continue attacking. The Justice Department says it got a search warrant and today searched the home of Minnesota Democratic Congresswoman Ilhan Omar in a criminal investigation. Sources tell ABC News it relates to Omar's immigration paperwork. Where a weekend hurricane hit the Gulf Coast, there's major damage. ABC News forecaster Leslie Lopez in Pensacola, Florida.
9: Homes ripped apart, roofs peeled off by strong wind, and massive trees uprooted. At least four people have died across the Florida Panhandle and southern Alabama. Two of them killed when trees crashed into their homes. More than 400,000 customers in the region still in the dark.
6: What was Tropical Storm Rachel is spreading rain and wind across the southwestern U.S. These floodwaters in Utah's Salt Lake County. A game-worn, autographed Michael Jordan road jersey from the 1998 NBA Finals has been privately sold for $14 million, says Hunt Auctions of Pennsylvania. Says the highest price ever paid for a piece of basketball memorabilia, buyer, Miami real estate investor Ron Furman. 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
14: 10:03 on Monday morning, Columbus Day, October 12th. Good morning. Thanks for joining us. I'm Rob Hart. 70 degrees right now in Chicago under mostly sunny skies. Going up to 86 today. We'll break the record of 84 set on this date in 2008. Very warm, turning breezy with clouds and sunshine. And the 80s will stick around for a couple of days before a cool off later this week. The details in the 5-day forecast coming up at 10:15. Our top local story on News Radio WBBM. A man will remain behind bars after allegedly stabbing and killing a CTA worker at a Green Line station last week. The story from WBBM's Carolina Garibay.
15: Siobhan Campbell will stay behind bars following his first court appearance after prosecutors say he stabbed CTA worker Julian Mobley to death at the Damon Green Line station last week. It happened Thursday afternoon. Prosecutors say Campbell refused to pay his fare, leading to an argument with CTA workers. He then sprayed Mobley with mace, chased him, and stabbed him in the neck. Campbell later turned himself in. Prosecutors say he was on electronic monitoring as a condition of probation in two felony cases at the time of the attack. After his court appearance, the Cook County State's Attorney and transit workers issued a statement calling for reforms to the electronic monitoring program. Carolina Garibay, News Radio 105.9 WBBM.
14: An extensive search involving drones and a police dog ends with charges and a stabbing in Arlington Heights.
16: Authorities say Kendall Chesley called 911 Saturday and reported he'd stabbed someone. Officers found a 30-year-old acquaintance wounded on North Salem Avenue. Investigators say Chesley also tried to hit him with a car, crashed into a building, and fled on foot. He was arrested near Rand and Heinz Roads. The DeKalb man faces attempted murder and aggravated battery charges. The victim's injuries aren't considered life-threatening. Rachel Pearson, News Radio, 105.9 WBBM.
14: An investigation is underway after a 21-year-old woman says she was sexually assaulted inside a fraternity house on the University of Chicago campus. Police say the alleged assault happened around 2 o'clock in the morning between 56th and South University. A community alert told the newspaper the Chicago Maroon the assault occurred inside the Alpha Epsilon Pi fraternity house. Police have not said whether the residence is affiliated with a fraternity. A statement from the frat says they're halting all events and cooperating with the investigation. Officials say the woman is not affiliated with the university and that fraternities operate independently of the institution. CPD has not released any information on charges or a suspect. A Northwest Side alderman says he's ready to put his high visibility best vest back on and direct traffic around renewed utility work in his neighborhood.
17: Sometimes you just gotta handle biz yourself.
18: And that's why Lincoln Square alderman Andre Vasquez went out on the block last month, stop sign in hand, to help traffic trying to avoid sewer work on neighboring streets.
17: Now you got 20 to 30 cars all on one street, all trying to come out on Western and Argyle. and it's not safe.
18: At one point, a car even smashed into a garage. Nobody was hurt, and Vasquez started calling city departments to get help.
17: There really aren't any people in government that could address that particular problem. I was like, well, I'm going to go out there.
18: He says he and his colleagues are figuring out how to close that loophole on a permanent basis.
17: We're going to see if we have those conversations during the budget talks.
18: But when sewer work picks up again this month, Vasquez says he'll be back out there. Jeff Buckles, News Radio 105.9. WBBM.
14: Governor Pritzker is still deciding if people in Illinois will be able to take advantage of a tax credit program designed to boost support for education. The Trump administration's Education Freedom Tax Credit Plan gives a dollar-for-dollar tax break for donations to scholarship programs up to $1,700. But each state has to opt into the program, and Illinois has not. The governor told reporters last week he was concerned about some potential recipients.
19: Should that money go to schools that have almost no restrictions on what they're teaching or no restrictions on whether they're discriminating against certain types of people who will attend those private schools, religious schools?
14: The Trump administration just released its guidelines for the program. The governor says he's still reviewing them. A California businessman is sentenced to prison for COVID-related fraud in Illinois.
20: 40-year-old Darren Carlisle Sadler pleaded guilty to charges of federal wire fraud last year and has been sentenced to 3.5 years behind bars. Prosecutors in Illinois say in 2020, Sadler, a Sacramento, California native, obtained over $14 million in fraudulent Paycheck Protection Program loans for himself and his clients. He's accused of spending those funds on private jet travel and a number of luxury cars as well. Along with the prison sentence, Sadler must pay nearly $15 million in restitution. Andy Day, News Radio, 105.9 WBBM.
14: It's 10:08. Traffic and weather together on the 8s. Good morning, Trent Erickson.
21: All right, Rob, good morning. On 8094, you've got some trouble eastbound. It's heavy from Klein over to I-65, but the stall taking out the right lane. Westbound side looks okay, and the rest of northwest Indiana is looking pretty good, too, without any real delays to be found. And most of the roadways are pretty light. The Edens is very light. It's 15 minutes between Lake Hook and the Kennedy Junction. Kennedy a little heavy in from Cumberland to Foster, and then Armitage to Randolph. It's 24 minutes in from O'Hare, 13 from the Edens Junction. Back out slow from Lake to Division. It's 13 to get to Montrose and 22 minutes out to the airport. 190 extension, eastbound delays from Mannheim over to the Tri-State. Nothing westbound for you. On the Eisenhower inbound from 1st to Harlem is slow in spots. It's 36 minutes in from I-90 and 18 from Mannheim. Back out slow from Central to Plains and 17 to get to Mannheim, 35 minutes out to I-90. Stevenson slow in from Central to Pulaski. It's 19 in from the Tri-State. Back out is slow from Kedzie to Cicero and 20 to get to the Tri-State. It's a 28-minute trip out to 355. I-55 through Will County is clear. Your Dan Ryan in is until you get to the Stevenson. Then it's heavy into Roosevelt. It's 15 minutes coming in from 95th Street. Back out is clear at 12 minutes. I-57, no problems either direction. The Bishop Ford inbound is clear. Outbound side from 130th down to 159th, you've got some slow spots with road work in the area. It's 17 minutes off the Dan Ryan down to 8094. DeSable Lakeshore Drive, not a problem to be found. North or southbound in the area tollways are moving well at your posted speed limit. From the Metro Traffic Center, your next report at 1018 on News Radio 105.9 WBBM.
14: Back here with the forecast for the rest of today. Very warm and turning breezy with clouds and sunshine. A high of 86. We will break the record of 84 set on this date in 2008. Then tonight, turning mostly cloudy with a shower around later on. A low of 68. Tomorrow, clouds and some sunshine. Still unusual. Usually warm for October, a high of 81. Some rain will move through tomorrow night. Right now, we have 70 at O'Hare, mostly sunny, southwest wind 12 miles an hour, 69 at Midway, 70 at the lakefront, and in Lake Forest, mostly sunny, 69 degrees. Markets are mixed. The Dow is up 256 points, NASDAQ down 79, the S&P 500 down 2. It's 10:10.
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1: It's 10:11. Drivers in Joliet can expect some delays ahead of a five-night closure of the Jackson Street Bridge starting tonight. IDOT says the bridge overlooking the Des Plaines River will be closed from 7 p.m. to 7 a.m. each night, weather permitting. It's to repair some corrosion found on parts of the steel bridge. IDOT expects the repairs to be completed by 7 o'clock in the morning on Saturday, October 17th. Former President Obama is urging voters in Illinois to support Juliana Stratton for U.S. Senate. President Obama released a new video today publicly endorsing the Democratic candidate and encouraging voters to join him in sending her to Washington.
2: Take it from me. If you can make it in Springfield, you can make it in Washington, D.C. So, Illinois, we have a job to do on November 3rd. Please join me in sending Juliana Stratton to the Senate.
1: Stratton is running to replace Illinois Senator Dick Durbin, who announced his retirement last year after serving more than 40 years in Congress and 30 in the Senate. Stratton has served as lieutenant governor since 2019. Some northern Illinois school districts are watching their transportation budgets disappear faster than expected as diesel prices continue to soar.
3: Diesel prices have nearly doubled in a year, putting school districts under pressure. The Herald News reports in Kankakee, officials warn they could burn through an entire year's fuel budget in just 7 months if prices stay high. Joliet Township High School District has increased its fuel budget by 10%. And in Bradley, Bourbonnais, officials are cutting unnecessary bus trips to save money. According to AAA, diesel averaged $6.75 a gallon in northern Illinois at the start of October. Sarah Carrera, News Radio, 105.9 WBBM.
1: Hey, it's 10:13. Some record-breaking warmth for the beginning of the week. The details and the five-day forecast from AccuWeather next.
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1: 10:15, the five-day forecast from AccuWeather, sponsored by Four Seasons Heating, Air Conditioning, Plumbing, Sewer, and Electric. And here's meteorologist Carl Erickson.
11: Partly sunny, breezy, and very warm for the rest of today. A taste of summer with a high of 86, breaking the record of 84, last reached in 2008. Becoming mostly cloudy tonight with a spotty shower around late, mainly after midnight, low 68. Otherwise, some sunshine returns tomorrow for another very warm day, high 81. And mostly cloudy and cooler on Wednesday, temperatures more typical of October with a high of 67. There'll be some rain moving by just to the south of Chicago, and an increased chance for showers and thunderstorms heading into Thursday with a high of 62. Drying out on Friday, it'll be mostly cloudy, breezy, and cool with a high of 59. I'm AccuWeather meteorologist Kai Erickson.
1: 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WBBM News Time, 10:16. It's time for sports, and here's Josh Liss.
12: Right, backup quarterback, no good. Backup quarterback, still no bueno. And the Bears' offense goes nowhere in that one-sided loss to the rival Packers on the road, 31-7.
13: It's a challenging unit, and they made things very difficult on us. But at the same time, we didn't execute the plan the way that we're capable of doing.
12: Blow it away 17-0 in the second half. Turn of the ball over on four consecutive second-half possessions. One of the worst losses in Ben Johnson's tenure. They'll take on the Falcons in Atlanta Sunday at noon. Caleb Williams has a chance of playing. Buffalo's at the Rams tonight. Bills about a 3.5-point dog. Connor Bedard could be back any day now from off-season shoulder surgery. The Blackhawks are 1-5, craving his return. They practice mid-morning and host the Penguins at the UC tomorrow night. 17 points for Caleb Wilson in a Bulls preseason loss in Denver, 133-128. Nikola Jokic had a triple-double in three quarters. Leonard Miller, 26, off the Bulls bench. They're in Milwaukee tomorrow. Two exhibitions to go. Records fall at the Bank of America Chicago Marathon, 48th running. Were you one of the 54,000? So on a sunny fall Sunday, congrats if you finished. Top U.S. women's finisher, Emma Grace Hurley, 7th overall, sets an American debut record. Welcome to town. 2 hours, 20 minutes, 47 seconds. And Clayton Young, also 7th overall on the men's side, runs the second fastest U.S. men's marathon ever, Young, 205-23. Brewers-Dodgers at 4 o'clock. Guardians-Rays, game 1 at 7. Josh Liss, News Radio, 105.9 WBBM.
1: 10:18, traffic and weather together on the 8th, sponsored by Shaw's Crab House, and here's Trent Erickson.
14: Watching the outbound Dan Ryan, we've got a new crash here, and it's blocking all lanes just past the Stevenson, so you can use Halstead in the meantime. Otherwise, the inbound side is pretty light. As a matter of fact, it's just slow from the Stevenson up to Roosevelt, so about 15 minutes making your way in from 95th Street at the moment. Got a stall working on the eastbound side of 8094. This is going to be at from Klein to 65, where you're heavy because of it. It's in the right lane for you in Northwest Indiana. That's your only delay. The rest of Northwest Indiana, as far as 8094 westbound goes, 94, 65 in the Indiana Toll Road, all checking in just fine and moving along well. No problems on the Edens either. We've got the Kennedy in from Cumberland to Foster, slow, then Armitage to Randolph. 24 minutes in from O'Hare, 13 from the Edens Junction. Back out slow from Lake to Division and Foster to Sayre. It's 13 to get to Montrose, 22 minutes out to the airport. 190 extension, just heavy on the eastbound side. From Mannheim to the Tri-State, nothing on your westbound side. Eisenhower slow from Mannheim to Independence, inbound in spots. 38 minutes in from I-90 and 20 for Mannheim. Nothing additional outbound. Stevenson slow in from Route 83 to County Line. Cicero to Pulaski. 19 in from the Tri-State. 20 minutes on your way back out and slow from 355 to Cass. And you've got delays on the Bishop Ford. Just a slight delay on the inbound side right around 103rd. Otherwise, you're free to go on the outbound side. DeSable Lakeshore Drive is free and clear of any delays either direction that you go. And the tollways are nice and quiet for you as well. 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
1: AccuWeather forecast for the rest of today. Very warm and turning breezy with clouds and sunshine. A high of 86, breaking the record of 84 set in 2008. And tonight turning mostly cloudy with a shower around later on and a low of 68. Tomorrow, clouds and some sun. Still unusually warm for October. And a high of 81. Some rain moves through tomorrow night. Right now we have 75 at O'Hare, 75 at Midway, 75 at the Lakefront, and in Plainfield, sunny sky, 77. Markets are mixed. The Dow up 235 points, NASDAQ down 75, the S&P 500 down 1. It's 10:20. And our top story this hour, Governor Pritzker still on the fence whether people in Illinois will be able to take advantage of a federal tax break under a federal program designed to boost education. We'll have much more on this story coming up at 10:31. A growing sign of status for the wealthy is uprooting old trees and then replanting them to look like old money. Terry Keschner explains.
15: An article in the New York Times says people are paying tens of thousands of dollars to get trees that have been growing for decades. We spoke to David Horvath, a sales arborist with Davey Tree Expert Company. He is not a fan.
16: I always tell people, there's not necessarily a size limit. It really comes down to budget. I mean, big trees are moved, but we have to remember that that is an immense amount of stress on that plant.
17: Yeah, it just seems to me almost to be unfair. A tree has been in one spot for 30 or 40 years and just say, okay, yes, you're moving.
16: Yes, it is. Yeah, right. I mean, just you picture yourself at that your tree and you're like, what's going on? You know, all of a sudden your feet are getting cut and you're put on a truck and you have a new home.
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1: More than 500 workers at six Chicago area nursing homes could go on strike this week over pay negotiations. Cranes reports SEIU Healthcare Illinois workers filed a 10-day strike notice with the National Labor Relations Board, notifying the nursing homes and the operating company SAK. The labor organization says workers have dealt with poor staffing and low wages for years. SEIU Illinois says the strike will happen on Friday if unions and management cannot reach an agreement. It's 10:22. The markets are mixed. The details and business news from Bloomberg coming up in 60 seconds.
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20: Rob, stocks mixed on Wall Street right now. The Dow is up 236 points. The Nasdaq down 92. The S&P down 2. And the Wintrust WBBM Chicago Index from Bloomberg is down 0.2%. Google is rolling out its $180 Fitbit Edge, a premium fitness band that's a cross between a smartwatch and a gadget that offers continuous health tracking. 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It's available for pre-order now, plus buyers will get 3 months of Google Health Premium at no extra charge. And Starbucks says it is not getting into the burrito biz. Contrary to last week's report from the Financial Times, the coffee giant says it is not pursuing a takeover of Chipotle Mexican Grill. Last week, Starbucks said it remained laser focused on its own turnaround plan, which has revived sales growth after a lengthy slump. With business at 23 and 53, live from the Bloomberg Newsroom, Erica Herskowitz, News Radio 105.9 WBBM.
1: 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The details and traffic and weather together coming up next. It's 10:25. 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
6: Watching the outbound side of the Stevenson, we've got things slow from Kedzie to Central with a reported crash on the right shoulder, a blue Tesla versus a Cook County Sheriff bus. Thank you to Joe calling in the WBBM Mercedes-Benz of Hoffman Estates traffic tip line at 855-780-ROAD with the update and tip on that one. 22 minutes to get to the tri-state, now 34 out to 355. Your way back in slows from Route 83 to County Line. And then you've got a Cicero to Pulaski, 19 minutes in from the tri-state. 10 minutes just coming in from Cicero now. You've got a stall on 8094 as well to look for. That's on the eastbound side. Earlier stall, they're clearing that out of the way now at 65. It's heavy spots from Kennedy Avenue over to 65. East only, westbound side looks clear for you. And the rest of Northwest Indiana is in pretty good shape as we take a look around. We turn to a crash on the outbound side of the Dan Ryan at the Stevenson. We've got that cleared out of the way. It had all lanes blocked momentarily. Now it's gone, and 16 minutes down to 95th Street. Back in is about 15 minutes, and slow from the Stevenson on up to Roosevelt. On the Edens, you're good. In and outbound with no issues. We turn to the Kennedy. It's slow in from Cumberland to Foster, then from Damon to Randolph. 28-minute trip in from O'Hare to 16 from the Edens Junction. Back out is going to be 15 to get to Montrose. 26 minutes out to O'Hare and slow to North Avenue, then Foster to Sayre. On the 190 extension, slow from Manheim to the Tri-State. East only. Westbound side has no delays. Eisenhower inbound from Manheim at Independence. Slow in spots. It's 38 minutes in from I-90. 28 coming in from Manheim now. Your way out is 31 minutes out to I-90 and nice and clear for you. Your next report at 10:38 on News Radio 105.9 WBBM.
5: 75 degrees right now at O'Hare at 10:30.
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8: You could be in line for a dollar-for-dollar federal tax credit for school donations if Governor Pritzker says yes. I'm political editor Jeff Buckles with why he says he hasn't.
5: Charges have been filed against a suspect at a 2022 stabbing on the South Side. There's skepticism over President Trump's announcement about an energy ceasefire between Russia and Ukraine. And there are reports that North Korea conducted missile test flights today. Business. The markets are mixed. The Dow is up 241 points. NASDAQ down 98. The S&P 500 down 4. 75 degrees right now at O'Hare under mostly sunny skies. It's 10:31. This portion sponsored by CD One Price Cleaners, topping our news at the half hour. For Governor J.B. Pritzker says he's still evaluating newly released guidelines for a program giving federal tax credits to people who donate to educational programs. The story from WBBM political editor Jeff Buckles.
8: The Trump administration says its so-called education freedom tax credit gives people a

0: Dollar for dollar federal tax break for every dollar they donate to a scholarship organization, up to $1,700, if they live in a state that's opted into the program. Governor Pritzker has said he was waiting for the program's guidelines to be released before deciding if Illinois would join in.
1: I'm concerned about two things, and I always have been.
0: He told reporters after a campaign event in River North last week that he's evaluating whether public school students, which he says make up the vast majority of kids in Illinois, can truly benefit.
1: It seems like the vast majority of the money that's provided by this tax credit ought to be available for public school students.
0: He says his other concern is over the private schools that could get a boost from what are, in effect, tax dollars.
1: Should that money go to schools that have almost no restrictions on what they're teaching?
0: Jeff Buckles, News Radio 105.9. WBBM.
2: A man has been charged in connection with a stabbing on the South Side 2 years ago.
3: Chicago police arrested 25-year-old Nasir Reed Wednesday at O'Hare Airport. He was identified as the man who allegedly stabbed and killed a 55-year-old man on New Year's Eve in 2022 in West Chatham. Police say Reed was located in Hawaii, extradited to Chicago, and charged with one count of first-degree murder. No further information is available at this time. Carolina Garibe, News Radio 105.9 WBBM.
2: The man accused in the stabbing death of a CTA employee on Thursday made his initial court appearance yesterday. 37-year-old Shavaz Campbell is charged with first-degree murder, armed robbery, and unlawful possession of a weapon by a felon. Prosecutors said Julian Mobley was working at the Damon Green Line stop when Campbell entered without paying. He then allegedly sprayed mace at Mobley, chased, and then stabbed him in the neck. Campbell later turned himself into police. Cook County State's Attorney Eileen O'Neill Burke has renewed her calls for evaluating Cook County's electronic monitoring system since Campbell was out on electronic monitoring as a condition of probation in two prior felony cases. A quick-thinking trained dispatcher may have prevented a dangerous situation on Chicago's railroad tracks over the summer. Now the federal government wants answers.
4: It's being blamed on dispatching software that issued a signal that could have allowed a train onto tracks where maintenance crews were authorized to work. It happened in August, and the Tribune reports a dispatcher caught the error and canceled the signal. The incident was reported by the American Train Dispatchers Association, which is raising concerns about automated rail systems. The Federal Railroad Administration confirms it's investigating three incidents reported over the summer. Sarah Herrera, News Radio 105.9 WBBM.
2: Fewer than half of East Aurora's first through eighth graders are on track in math and English reading, according to preliminary district testing.
5: 49% of students met East Aurora School District 131's math benchmark, compared with 41% in English reading. At the start of the year, on track includes students performing at their current level or one level below. District leaders tell the Tribune they're providing staff training and considering some curriculum changes. Superintendent Bob Halverson calls the situation unacceptable, but says closing the learning gaps will take multiple years. Rachel Pearson, News Radio, 105.9 WBBM.
2: Overseas, Russia refuses to say if it accepted President Trump's energy ceasefire with Ukraine, which the president claims both sides agreed to. A spokesman for Vladimir Putin says contacts are continuing. ABC News chief White House correspondent Mary Bruce.
6: On Sunday, Trump claiming effective immediately, there is an energy ceasefire in the war between Russia and Ukraine. Both parties have agreed. That came as a surprise to Zelensky, with a source saying he learned of it from social media. It comes after Trump announced a controversial deal with President Putin to lift U.S. sanctions and buy diesel fuel from Russia.
2: A bipartisan group of six senators are calling on the Trump administration to immediately reverse course on the plan to purchase diesel from Russia as part of an effort to lower high fuel prices. Meantime, the European Union's top diplomat is skeptical of the ceasefire, noting there are no signs that Russia will respect it. It's 10:36. Traffic, weather, and low gas prices coming up next.

0: 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Had this been an actual emergency, official messages would have followed the alert tone. 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
1: Hey, it's Jen Hatmaker. 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
6: 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And here's Trent Erickson.
7: We've got a Stevenson on the outbound side, slow going from Kedzie to Central. This is because of a crash clearing on the right shoulder. This blue Tesla and Cook County Sheriff's bus got into it. And then you're slow from about 83 to before Lamont. It's 22 minutes to get out to the tri-state, 32 out to 355. Your way back in is clear on the Stevenson with no issues. No issues at all on the Edens, either in or outbound. You've got 15 minutes between Lake Cook and the Kennedy Junction. Kennedy slow in from Cumberland to Foster, then Fullerton to Randolph. It's 27 minutes in from O'Hare, 15 from the Edens Junction. Slow out to Armitage and then Lawrence to Sayre. It's 16 minutes to get to Montrose and 28 minutes out to the airport. Express lanes headed inbound there, a couple minutes faster. They're free and clear of any delays. 190 extension eastbound, slow from Mannheim to the tri-state, nothing on your westbound side. Ike is slow in from 25th to Independence in spots. 40 minutes in from I-90, 22 from Mannheim. Outbound doesn't have any delays at all. It's 31 minutes all the way out to I-90. If you're on 55 through Will County, you're in decent shape. Your Dan Ryan in from the Stevenson to Roosevelt is slow. And 14 minutes from 95th to downtown, 12 on your way back out and clear. 57's clear, so is the Bishop Ford in and outbound, despite the roadwork outbound between Sibley and 159th Street. The Seba Lakeshore Drive moving well north and southbound. The tollways are nice and quiet for you. Tri-State Adams, Reagan, and Veterans Memorial, routes 53 and 390. All moving great in 80-94. Got a lane split, or a shift, that is. Eastbound, it's slow going from the state line in spots over to I-65. Nothing on your westbound side of the rest of northwest Indiana. Your next report at 1048 on News Radio 105.9 WBBM.
8: WBBM AccuWeather, very warm and breezy for the rest of today under a mixture of clouds and sunshine, high 86, breaking the record of 84 set in 2008. Becoming mostly cloudy tonight with a shower around after midnight, low 68. Then clouds and some sunny breaks tomorrow, still unusually warm for October with a high of 81. It cools off on Wednesday, mostly cloudy with some rain just off to our south. High Wednesday, 67. I'm AccuWeather meteorologist Kai Erickson.
6: Right now in Chicago, 75 at O'Hare, 75 at Midway, 75 at the lakefront. Kankakee, mostly sunny, 71. Markets are mixed. The Dow up 258 points. NASDAQ down 88. S&P 500 down 1. Coming up on the noon business hour, we'll set up the week ahead in data. A major sports league could introduce a smart ball. We'll explain what it is and how it can be a game changer. AI impacting the price you pay, thanks to the ability to sort through your data. And it's Stock Picker Monday. Our expert will have some recommendations. All that and more coming up on the Noon Business Hour right here on WBBM, where it's 10:41. A new report finds cannabis sales in Illinois are on fire, but that doesn't mean more green for all sellers.
9: Retail sales of cannabis products across Illinois in fiscal year 2026 came in at around $1.5 billion, which experts say is an impressive amount, even though it's down from $2 billion in fiscal year 2025. The total state cannabis retail tax revenue also took a dip, according to the new report, which in part puts the blame on price compression and simply too many choices for consumers, both locally and in parts of Michigan and Missouri, meaning Illinois sellers are not bringing in the revenue that some may expect. Andy Dane, News Radio, 105.9 WBBM.
6: North Korea reportedly conducted test firings of missiles towards its eastern waters today.
10: Kang Do-young, spokesperson of the South Korea's Joint Chiefs of Staff, says missiles of various types were fired from an area around the North Korean capital of Pyongyang, where the country's main airport has been a major launch site in recent years. Jang says one of the missiles flew nearly 600 miles before falling into the sea, but didn't comment on the flight details of the other weapons. Also, the Joint Chiefs didn't specify how many missiles it had detected. The launch follows an October 3 test of what the North described as a hypersonic intermediate-range missile designed to evade missile defenses in South Korea and Japan. The tests heightened tensions during a prolonged freeze in diplomacy. I'm Charles Delaney.
6: We'll check the top trending stories next. It's 10:42.
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6: 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It's time for sports. And here's the smiling face you saw at the finish line, Josh List.
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1: Injury, the Falcons lost in overtime to the Ravens. Atlanta backup Tua Tagovailoa was burned for a game-sealing interception. Football, Monday Night Football pits the Bills and Rams in L.A. 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
2: 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And here's Trent Erickson.
3: All right, we've got delays. If you're on the Stevenson on the outbound side, they're clearing a crash on the right shoulder around Central. It's slow from Kedzie to Central. And there's a blue Tesla. It was a Cook County Sheriff bus that kind of got rear-ended there by the Tesla. Slow then from Route 83 to before Lamont. It's 22 minutes to get to the Tri-State, 32 out to 355. Your way back in is clear on the Stevenson with no issues. Eden's no issues in or outbound as well. 15 minutes between Lake Hook and the Kennedy Junction. Kennedy in from Cumberland to Foster, slow then Fullerton to Randolph. Heavy out from the Burn Interchange to Armitage and then Lawrence to Sayre. 27 in from O'Hare, 15 from the Eden's Junction. Two better in the express lanes. Outbound side takes you 16 to get to Montrose and almost 30 minutes to get out to O'Hare. 190 extension slow eastbound from Mannheim over to the Tri-State. The Eisenhower Inn from 25th Avenue to Independence, slow in spots. 40 minutes in from I-90, 22 for Mannheim. Back out is clear with no issues at all. Stevenson, as I mentioned, the outbound side has that crash clearing. The inbound side has nothing at all for you. 55 through Will County in decent shape. And Ryan in from the Stevenson up to Roosevelt, a little slow. Nothing on your outbound side. It's 14 coming in from 95th Street now. 57 in the Bishop Ford in decent shape too. The Seville Lakeshore Drive moving right along. The area tollway is not giving you any trouble. 80-94, a lane shift has you a little slow eastbound in spots from the state line over to I-65. But nothing on your westbound travel. 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
2: AccuWeather forecast for the rest of today. Very warm, turning breezy with clouds and sunshine. A high of 86, breaking the record of 84 set in 2008. Then tonight, turning mostly cloudy with a shower around later on and a low of 68. Then tomorrow, clouds and some sunshine. Still unusually warm for October. A high of 81. Some rain will move through tomorrow night. Right now, we have 75 at O'Hare and Midway, 75 at the lakefront and in Glenview, sunny sky, 75. Markets are mixed. The Dow up 240 points, the NASDAQ up 52, and the S&P 500 up 4. It's 10:50.
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8: Whenever I talk to business owners, they'll say, you know, we heard this could go wrong, that could go wrong. 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
6: It's time for the 2026 MLB Championship Series. 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
10: 10:53, business news. The markets are mixed. The Dow up 255 points. The NASDAQ down 54. S&P 500 up 3. Now from Bloomberg, here's Erica Herskowitz.
11: Shares in Bristol-Myers Squibb rose 4% after word that its experimental drugs for treating a rare endocrine cancer and a deadly form of lung disease succeeded in late-stage studies. The company says patients with idiopathic pulmonary fibrosis, a chronic condition that scars the lungs and makes it difficult to get oxygen into the bloodstream, had their breathing significantly improve after getting a lower dose of the company's new pill. Bullish traders are piling into the sugar market amid expectations that a powerful El Nino will tighten supplies in top-producing nations. Speculators boosted their long-only raw sugar positions to more than 413,000 contracts last week, the highest level since September 2016. Prices have risen 40% since the beginning of August amid concerns about the weather phenomenon curbing production from India to Brazil. And Amazon is reportedly in talks to buy the artificial intelligence startup Descartes AI in a deal that could be worth up to $7 billion. That's according to the Wall Street Journal. Descartes' software makes it easier for developers to switch between different AI chips, a capability that's becoming increasingly important as companies race to secure more computing power. With business at 23 and 53 from the Bloomberg Newsroom, Erica Herskowitz, News Radio 105.9 WBBM.
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10: It's 10:57. The midterm elections drawing closer, and a new poll shows what main thing is motivating voters this year.
19: Turns out half of us are on the same page. Telling a Reuters Ipsos poll, it's the cost of living, the main thing driving 50% of us to vote in the midterms.

0: Specifically, health care, the top thing we want Congress to prioritize, then gasoline, food, and housing. On those things, voters trust Democrats over Republicans by double digits. President Trump says people should vote as if he's on the ballot, and some in both parties are, for different reasons, but twice as many plan to vote for specific candidates. Wayne Cabot, ABC News.
1: 10:58, traffic and weather together on the 8s, and here's Trent Erickson.
2: On the Stevenson on the outbound side from Kedzie to Central, you're a little slow with a crash clearing off the right shoulder. We had a Tesla that got into it with a Cook County Sheriff bus, and then you're slow from Route 83 to before Lamont. It's 22 minutes to get to the Tri-State, 32 out to 355. Your way back in is clear, 17 coming all the way in from the Tri-State up to DeSable Lakeshore Drive. Nothing on the Edens to worry about. The Kennedy's got some slight delays in from Cumberland to Foster, then Fullerton to Randolph. 27 in from O'Hare, 18 from the Edens Junction, back out slow through to Armitage and then Lawrence to Sayre. It's 17 to get to Montrose and 29 minutes out to the airport. 190 extension is clear. The Ike in from 1st to Independence is slow in spots. It's 40 minutes in from I-90, 22 from Anaheim. 16 back out to Mannheim, 34 minutes takes you out to I-90, slow from Central to Harlem. You've got the Dan Ryan in from the Stevenson slow to Roosevelt, a 15-minute trip in from 95th to clear on your way back out. It's only 12 minutes down to 95th Street. 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
1: AccuWeather forecast for the rest of today. Very warm, turning breezy, clouds and sun. High today of 86, breaking the record of 84 set in 2008. 75 right now at O'Hare and Midway and the lakefront. It's 10:59.
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4: This is Rachel Pearson. Two local fire districts go to court over who should pay to replace their protective gear.
1: And Minnesota Congresswoman Ilhan Omar's residence is searched as part of a criminal investigation. The latest coming up next from ABC News. Business, the markets are mixed. The Dow up 225 points, NASDAQ down 51, and the S&P 500 up 4. AccuWeather says for the rest of today, very warm, turning breezy with clouds and sun. A high of 86 will break the record of 84 set on this date in 2008. 75 degrees right now. ABC News is next. It's 11 o'clock.
5: From ABC News, I'm Michelle Franzen. The Washington, D.C. residence of Democratic Representative Ilhan Omar was searched this morning, according to a spokesperson for the Justice Department, as part of his ongoing criminal investigation. Sources tell ABC News that the investigation relates to Omar's immigration paperwork. Omar is the first Somali-American elected to Congress and longtime political enemy of President Trump. ABC's Catherine Falders has reaction.
6: We've known what the president has said about this. He's repeatedly called for Omar to be under federal investigation. At one point, he said she was under investigation. We know that the vice president, J.D. Vance, who the administration has tasked with these so-called anti-fraud efforts, has also indicated that they are looking into her. It is worth pointing out that Omar has denied any wrongdoing and she has not been charged with a crime.
5: Omar's office did not immediately respond to a request for comment on the search. Ukraine's President Zelensky is accusing Russia of violating a surprise energy ceasefire deal that President Trump announced in a social media post over the weekend. Russia targeted a power plant in Ukraine. Zelensky, speaking at the Warsaw Security Forum, says he has not seen details of the so-called agreement and added that President Vladimir Putin hasn't either.
7: It was clear that Putin does not read Truth Social.
5: President Trump's energy deal post comes after the president announced a controversial deal with Putin to lift UN sanctions and buy diesel fuel from Russia. Cleanup continues from Isaias in Gulf States and the Florida Panhandle just days after the hurricane made landfall near Destin. Tens of thousands of customers remain without power. Florida's governor says crews are working around the clock to restore power. Prayers and best wishes pouring in from around the world after Pope Leo's announcement about his health. The first American pontiff released he'll be treated for a nodule discovered on his lung during a routine checkup.
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3: It's 11:03 on Monday morning, October 12th. Good morning. Thanks for joining us. I'm Rob Hart. 77 degrees right now in Chicago under sunny skies. Going up to 86 today, breaking the record of 84 set on this date in 2008. Very warm, turning breezy with clouds and sun. And this October blast of summer will continue through tomorrow. The details in the five-day forecast coming up at 11:15. Our top local story on News Radio WBBM. New details are emerging about the fatal stabbing of a CTA worker at a Green Line station last week. The story from WBBM's Carolina Garibay.
4: A judge ordered Shavaz Campbell detained pending his next court appearance. He's accused of stabbing and killing Julian Mobley, a CTA worker at the Damon Green Line station last Thursday. Prosecutors say it all started when Campbell entered the station without paying and got into an argument with CTA workers. He later returned, sprayed Mobley with mace, chased him, and stabbed him in the neck. He later turned himself in to police. According to prosecutors, Campbell was on electronic monitoring as a condition of probation in two felony cases at the time of the attack. The Cook County State's attorney and transit workers have since called on lawmakers to strengthen the electronic monitoring program. Carolina Garibay, News Radio 105.9 WBBM.
3: Two McHenry County fire districts want manufacturers to pay to replace firefighting gear containing so-called forever chemicals.
5: Harvard and Marengo's fire protection districts have filed a federal lawsuit against companies including 3M and DuPont. The suit alleges manufacturers knew about risks from PFAS but continued selling the gear. According to the complaint, replacement jackets and pants cost about $4,000 per set, and attorneys say taxpayers shouldn't have to foot the bill. The districts are seeking class action status to represent other Illinois entities that bought the equipment as well. Rachel Pearson, News Radio, 105.9 WBBM.
3: It's 11:05. Authorities are investigating a house fire outside of Kane County on Saturday that left one woman dead. The Kane County Sheriff's Office says deputies responded to the report of a structure fire at a residence on Otter Lane in the Lily Lake area. Officials say first responders found a woman dead inside the garage. Details of the woman's cause of death along with her name are expected to be released on Wednesday after the autopsy is completed. A traffic jam on Chicago's northwest side turned the local alderman into a traffic aide and exposed a loophole in city law.
6: The area where Lawrence, Western, and Lincoln Avenues meet up in Lincoln Square is challenging on a regular day, but Alderman Andre Vasquez says sewer work in the neighborhood last month sent detouring cars onto Argyle, and the resulting backup was unsafe.
7: A neighbor hit us up because their kid almost got hit, and then somebody backed up into a garage fully. And, like, it collapsed on top of the car.
6: No one was hurt, but Vasquez started calling for help.
7: We reached out to departments. They didn't do anything.
6: Because it turned out no city department had anyone to help drivers on detour routes. So Vasquez grabbed an optic yellow vest and a stop sign and hit the streets to help drivers get onto Western safely.
7: That is what government's about. It's about delivering results. So if we don't have the departments doing it, I'm more than happy to step in.
6: And he says he'll do it again when work picks back up this month, and he's hoping to create a more permanent solution during budget talks. 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WBBM.
3: Former President Obama is urging Illinois voters to support Juliana Stratton for U.S. Senate. In a video posted to social media today, President Obama said he's throwing his support behind Stratton because he personally understands what it takes to be a Springfield politician.
8: Juliana Stratton is a Southsider, a mother, a caregiver, and a fighter. That's why I was proud to endorse her first campaign for state representative, and why I can't wait to vote for her to be the next senator from the great state of Illinois.
3: Stratton is running to replace Senator Dick Durbin, who announced he would be retiring when his term ends in January of 2027. On November 3rd, we'll have full election coverage following this.

0: race and several others in the area. Illinois prosecutors say a California businessman is headed to prison.
1: In 2020, authorities say Darren Carlisle Sadler of Sacramento filed over 60 applications through the Paycheck Protection Program for loans, applications in which he lied about his employees, clients, and revenue. In total, prosecutors say the 40-year-old received over $14 million in loans that were meant for small businesses during the COVID-19 pandemic. He later admitted to using that money for travel, cars, and other personal expenses. A judge sentencing Sadler to 3.5 years behind bars and ordering him to pay more than $14 million in restitution. Andy Dane, News Radio, 105.9 WBBM.
0: It's 11:08, traffic and weather together on the 8s, and here's Trent Erickson.
2: All right, we've got some delays out there, but not a ton of them, but some we want to be aware of. Nothing on the Edens in or outbound. Things are moving well at 15 minutes between Lake Hook and the Kennedy Junction. Kennedy a little slow in from Cumberland to Foster, then from Fullerton to Randolph. It's 27 minutes in from O'Hare, 18 from the Edens Junction. Your delays go out to Armitage and then Lawrence to Sayre. 17 to get to Montrose, 29 minutes out to the airport. 2 minutes faster in those inbound express lanes if you want to try those. They're clear. 190 extension is clear in and out of the terminals at O'Hare. Eisenhower inbound slow spots from 1st to Independence and 40 minutes in from I-90-22 from Mannheim. Slow out from Central to Harlem. It's 16 to get to Mannheim and 34 minutes out to I-90 now. Stevenson inbound is clear. 17 coming in from the Tri-State. Back out is 22 and 30 to get to 355. Slow from California to Cicero. Midday road work on the southbound side of 55, making things pretty heavy from 355 to past the Bolingbrook truck scales. And the northbound side seems to be fine. And the Dan Ryan in, slow from the Stevenson to Roosevelt. 15 minutes brings you in from 95th Street to the express lanes are clear. Outbound locals on express all the way down to 95th, no problems, and 12 minutes trip. I-57 looks good. Bishop Ford in great shape, too. DeSable Lakeshore Drive northbound from Roosevelt to Balboa. It's heavy going. Southbound side slow approaching Chicago Avenue. On the Tri-State, you've got northbound delays only from Roosevelt on up to 290. Southbound side has no delays. On the Adams, Reagan, and Veterans Memorial, all pretty decent. The Reagan, a slight delay. Eastbound and approaching the northbound Tri-State ramp, you're going to find that. 53 and 390 are in great shape. And 80-94, a little slow going from the state line over to 65 on the eastbound side. Your next report at 11:18 on News Radio 105.9 WBBM.
0: Back here with the forecast for the rest of today. Very warm, turning breezy with clouds and sun. A high of 86, breaking the record of 84 set in 2008. Then tonight, turning mostly cloudy with a shower around later on. A low of 68 tomorrow. Clouds and some sun. Still unusually warm for October. A high of 81. Some rain moves through tomorrow night. Right now, we have 77. At O'Hare, sunny skies, 79 at Midway, 80 at the lakefront, Homer Glen, 78 degrees going up to 86. Markets are mixed. The Dow is up 230 points, NASDAQ down 59, S&P 500 up 4. It's 11:10.
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0: It's 11:11. Governor Pritzker says he's reviewing newly released guidelines for a federal program designed to increase donations to education. The Trump administration's Education Freedom Tax Credit Plan offers a dollar-for-dollar break for donations to scholarship programs up to $1,700. But states have to specifically opt in, and so far,

0: Illinois has not. The governor told reporters after a campaign event last week he's looking into how the donations can help.
1: The vast majority of students in the state of Illinois go to public schools. It seems like the vast majority of the money that's provided by this tax credit ought to be available for public school students. And so we're evaluating how we might be able to use the dollars in that way.
0: 30 states have already opted in. The price of getting kids to school on a diesel-guzzling bus, school bus, it's going up, and some Illinois districts are feeling the squeeze.
2: The price has nearly doubled for diesel since last September, and the Daily Herald reports that Lockport Township High School District had to increase its fuel budget last year and could face another adjustment if prices remain high. Meanwhile, Kankakee officials warn their annual fuel budget could run out months early. But it's not impacting everyone the same. Oswego reports a locked-in diesel price, while Plainfield's bus service contracts include fuel costs. Sarah Herrera, News Radio 105.9 WBBM.
0: 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We'll check the five-day forecast from AccuWeather next.
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0: 11:15, the five-day forecast from AccuWeather, sponsored by Four Seasons Heating, Air Conditioning, Plumbing, Sewer, and Electric. And here's meteorologist Carl Erickson.
11: Partly sunny, breezy, and very warm for the rest of today. A taste of summer with a high of 86, breaking the record of 84, last reached in 2008. Becoming mostly cloudy tonight with a spotty shower around late, mainly after midnight, low 68. Otherwise, some sunshine returns tomorrow for another very warm day, high 81. And mostly cloudy and cool on Wednesday, temperatures more typical of October with a high of 67. There'll be some rain moving by just to the south of Chicago, and an increased chance for showers and thunderstorms heading into Thursday with a high of 62. Drying out on Friday, it'll be mostly cloudy, breezy, and cool with a high of 59. I'm AccuWeather meteorologist Kai Erickson.
0: Right now in Chicago, we have 77 at O'Hare, 79 at Midway, 80 at the lakefront, 77 degrees in Carroll Stream. 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
12: Quarterback issues. Both teams have them. The Bears are slight favorites going to Atlanta Sunday after absorbing a sad result in Green Bay, a full five turnover meltdown, 31-7.
13: The things that we had done well in the three victories that we had this year, they didn't show up today. So we didn't take care of the football, five turnovers on offense. We didn't execute at a very high level in the run game or the passing game. And then defensively, we let the ball over our head. too many times.
12: Second worst loss of the Ben Johnson era. Starting quarterback Caleb Williams out a third straight game with a hamstring. Could return this week when they face the Falcons. And Atlanta's Michael Penix Jr. is already a question mark. Couldn't finish the game last night. An overtime loss to Baltimore. Penix Jr. because of a rib injury. He said he'll be good to go. See what the ribs say later in the week. Another winning day for the Bank of America Chicago Marathon, 48th running. So much raised for charity, including about $1 million by Anthony Rizzo and Jake Arrieta, who completed the marathon, 10 years after they helped the Cubs win a World Series. They're helping kids with cancer. It's a wonder no one from Oconomowoc or Wauwatosa won the Chicago Marathon. Wisconsin has been claiming everything else. Packers blowout. Brewers win game one of the NLCS, game two in Milwaukee at 4 o'clock. Even last Thursday, the 7th-ranked Badgers volleyball team swept the Big Ten rival number 24 Illinois in Champaign in straight sets. Ouch. The Guardians, I know, dirty word, just eliminated the White Sox in five. Game five, 2-0 Saturday. Cleveland starts the ALCS this evening in Tampa. Josh Liss, News Radio 105.9 WBBM.
0: It's 11:18, traffic and weather together on the 8th, sponsored by Shaw's Crab House, and here's Trent Erickson.
8: All right, we've got some delays if you're traveling on DeSable Lakeshore Drive. This is heavy going from Roosevelt up to Balbo, and with Columbus still closed for the marathon cleanup, you can use Michigan Avenue instead. A southbound side slow approaching Chicago Avenue is really all you're going to get at the moment anyway. And we've got some midday road work on 55 on the southbound side. Heavy going from 355 to past the Bolingbrook truck scales. That's causing a good size backup. The northbound side doesn't have that road work or any backups at all. It's moving quite well. So is the Edens in and outbound 15 minutes between Lake Hook and the Kennedy Junction. The Kennedy inbound from Cumberland to Foster, slow then Fullerton to Randolph. It's 27 minutes in from O'Hare, 18 from the Edens Junction. Outbound side slow to Division and then Lawrence to Sayre and 17 to get to Montrose, 29 minutes out to the airport. Express lanes are inbound, by the way, about 2 minutes savings if you use them. They're clear of any delays. 190 extension also has no delays in or out or east or west. On the Eisenhower in from First to Independent, slow in spots and slow out from Central to Harlem. It's 37 minutes in from I-90-19 for Mannheim, 16 and 34 if you're headed on the outbound side. Stevenson's good in. Outbound side is not as great, but it's just slow from Central California to Cicero. 22 minutes to the Tri-State and 30 minutes out to 355. Dan Ryan in from the Stevenson up to Roosevelt is slow. It's 15 minutes in from 95th Street. Back out is clear. A 12-minute trip down to 95th. I-57 and the Bishop Ford both are spotless. 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
0: AccuWeather forecast for the rest of today. Very warm, turning breezy with clouds and sunshine. A high of 86, breaking the record of 84 set in 2008. Then tonight, turning mostly cloudy with a shower around later on and a low of 68. Tomorrow, clouds and some sunshine. Still unusually warm for October and a high of 81. Some rain will move through tomorrow night. Right now in Chicago, 77 at O'Hare, 79 at Midway, 80 at the lakefront, 79 degrees in Highland Park. Markets are mixed. The Dow up 245 points. The NASDAQ is down 58. S&P 500 up 4. It's 11:20. And our top story this hour, Governor Pritzker says he's still evaluating guidelines for a new program that would give federal tax credits to people who donate to educational programs. We'll have much more on this story coming up at 11:31. The streets of Chicago will be filled once again, this time for Columbus Day. The 74th annual Columbus Day Parade kicks off next hour at noon. The parade will start at Wacker Drive, travel along Dearborn, then continue south to Van Buren. One of the Grand Marshals this year is actor Tony Danza. Meanwhile, some reject Columbus Day because of the explorer's ties to the mistreatment of indigenous people. It's also Indigenous Peoples Day. Chicago Public Schools recognize today as Indigenous Peoples Day. It's 11:21.
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2: 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The markets are mixed. The Dow is up 230 points. The Nasdaq is down 71. And the S&P 500 is down just a fraction. Now from Bloomberg, here's Erica Herskowitz.
3: Well, Rob, the CEO of Stellantis is rejecting the notion of separating the group's European and U.S. brands, saying the company's strategy is based on all 14 of them playing their unique roles. Among the 14 brands, Dodge, Chrysler, Jeep, and Ram, he says the company has been reviewing the group's strategy as part of an effort to better allocate spending among its brands, many of which cater to the same mass market customers. Meanwhile, European carmakers are welcoming a plan to cap imports of Chinese hybrid vehicles in order to ease an immediate threat to the bloc's troubled auto industry. The measure will effectively cut the number of these vehicles China will be able to sell in the EU by millions over a four-year period. Shares in European carmakers, including Volkswagen and Stellantis, made small gains on the news, reflecting how the industry still faces a litany of challenges the deal on hybrids will only partially offset. With business at 23 and 53, live from the Bloomberg Newsroom, Erica Herskowitz, News Radio 105.9 WBBM.
2: It's 11:24. A new guide to America's best cities for dog walks is out, and Chicago came in fifth place. Rover, the world's largest marketplace for pet care, and Redfin, the real estate brokerage powered by Rocket, teamed up to create the manual. The guide combines new dog breeds data and most recent walk scores to help pet parents determine which cities are best for their dog walking needs. Over 100 cities were analyzed. San Francisco came in first, followed by New York, New Jersey, Jersey City, Boston, and then Chicago with a walk score of 77.2. We'll check traffic and weather together coming up next.
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12: We've got a reported crash here on southbound side of Route 53. It's heavy from Palatine now down to Euclid. That crash in the right lane. If you're on the northbound side, you're just slow going from the I-90 area up to past Algonquin, and that's due to road work in a right lane in that area. Some long-term stuff in place. So something to keep in mind on 53 now as you're traveling in either direction, we suppose. DeSable Lakeshore Drive heavy from Roosevelt up to Balbo. Columbus is still closed for that marathon cleanup going on. You can use Michigan Avenue for that, the alternative route if you'd like to not use DeSable Lakeshore Drive. And southbound side slow approaching Chicago Avenue as you're making your way on the southbound travel. 55, we've got the southbound side slow spots from 53-55 down to the Bolingbrook truck scales. They had earlier road work there. They cleared that out of the way now, so it's getting better and just slow in spots. Nothing on your northbound travel to look for. Kennedy in from Cumberland to Foster slow, then Fullerton into Randolph. 27 minutes coming in from O'Hare, 18 from the Edens Junction, so it's a little heavy past the Wintrust Mirror near North Avenue. Slow out to Division, then Lawrence to Sayre, and thank you to Ben calling in the WBBM Mercedes-Benz of Hoppin Estates traffic tip line at 855-780 Road with the update on it. From the Metro Traffic Center, your next report at 1138 on News Radio 105.9 WBBM.
2: AccuWeather forecast for the rest of today. Very warm and turning breezy with clouds and sun. A high of 86. Breaking the record of 84 set in 2008. Then tonight, turning mostly cloudy with a shower around later on and a low of 68. Going up to 81 tomorrow. Could see some rain tomorrow night. Right now in Chicago, 77 at O'Hare, 79 at Midway, 80 at the lakefront at 1130.
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2: Good morning. I'm Rob Hart. These are the top stories on News Radio WBBM. No decision yet from Governor Pritzker concerning whether Illinois residents could get a federal tax break involved in a program aimed at boosting education. A Chicago alderman wants to see more done to maintain safety in a Northwest Side neighborhood where sewer work is being done. Reaction has been heard here in Chicago after Pope Leo announced he'll undergo surgery this week, plus a search has been taking place in the home of a Democratic congresswoman from Minnesota. Business, the markets are mixed. The Dow is up 207 points, NASDAQ down 76, S&P 500 down 2. 77 degrees right now under sunny skies. It's 11:31, topping our news at the half hour. Governor Pritzker says he is still deciding whether people in Illinois will be able to take advantage of a federal tax break under a program designed to boost education. The details from WBBM political editor Jeff Buckles.
14: We're talking about the Education Freedom Tax Credit. The Trump administration just released its guidelines for the program, which offers a dollar-for-dollar tax break of as much as $1,700 to people who donate to organizations that give scholarships to everything from tutoring and after-school programs to private schools. The catch is that each state has to opt in, or people in that state don't get the credit. Illinois has not.
15: We're still evaluating the rules that they've put out.
14: The governor told reporters after a campaign event in River North last week that he's trying to figure out how those donations can be used to support children attending public schools. But he also cited examples of some religious school teachings that he said the program would also help support.
15: Slaveholders were good to their slaves, that dinosaurs and humans walked the earth together. Those are complete falsehoods.
14: And he said he's not sure tax dollars should be used to bankroll those schools. Jeff Buckles, News Radio 105.9, WBBM.
2: A Chicago alderman says he's ready to go back into service as a traffic aide for his neighbors to help them avoid what he calls a potentially dangerous detour around planned sewer work. Northwest Side alderman Andre Vasquez first donned a high visibility vest last month to ease a backup of cars trying to get onto Western Avenue from Argyle after several close calls, including a car smashing into a garage. He says he discovered that no city department could help in that situation.
16: The Department of Water Management can contract people to be on site at where the work is happening, but not where traffic is directed to if it's on a different street. CDOT doesn't have anyone that does it. The Office of Emergency Management Communications, they have folks, but only for festivals or sports events.
2: Vasquez says he expects to provide traffic assistance when work resumes this month, and he's hoping to find a more permanent solution during city budget talks. East Aurora school leaders say significant learning gaps will take years to address after reviewing fall test results.
17: Preliminary data shows 34% of first through eighth graders are three or more grade levels behind in English reading. In math, that figure is 27%. East Aurora School District 131 officials say students need help with missing skills alongside grade level lessons. The Tribune reports they're offering staff training and reviewing possible curriculum changes. The findings were presented to a school board committee last month while some students were still completing makeup tests. Rachel Pearson, News Radio, 105.9 WBBM.
2: On this day after the Chicago Marathon, some who ran the race are giving back by helping clean up the city.
18: About 50 people, some who ran the marathon, others who watched, spent time plogging in and around Grant Park. That's a Swedish word, a combination of jogging and plock up or picking up. Leading the effort, Tina Muir, founder of Racing for Sustainability.
19: On race day, you know, it's about us, right? We run the race. We are out there in the city. The city gives us so much energy and life. So why not take the day after the race to go clean up the city, to give back to the city?
18: I'm looking now. You have about a dozen big bags of garbage.
19: A lot more coming, yeah.
18: The bags of garbage were piled up neatly near Buckingham Fountain, the site where, just a day before, there were more than 50,000 Chicago Marathon runners. Ankit Patel of Chicago ran the marathon and cleaned up the day after.
20: I have a sustainability approach and mindset, like cleaning up the city. You pay it forward 10 times over, and that's really what we're all about.
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2: A lawsuit has been filed on behalf of the city of Marengo to have manufacturers of firefighters' protection gear pay for replacing it as new equipment that doesn't contain PFAS, the so-called forever chemicals linked to cancer and other diseases, becomes available. According to the Northwest Herald, Marengo attorney Jack Frank says the suit is seeking damages for overpayment and equipment replacement costs for the Harvard Fire Protection District and the Marengo Fire Protection District. The companies involved, 3M, DuPont, and others, have been sued under similar claims in Montana, California, and elsewhere. Young Catholics here in Pope Leo's hometown reacted to the news following the pontiff's announcement that he would be undergoing surgery to remove a nodule discovered on his lung. Outside of St. Clair's Catholic Church in Gage Park yesterday, 21-year-old Anthony said he would be praying for the Holy Father's recovery.
21: I hope all goes well for him. You know, I hope everything's good. I hope he pulls through. Being that that positive person that we need.
2: Pope Leo made the announcement during afternoon prayers in St. Peter's Square yesterday. The Vatican confirmed doctors had detected a small growth on the 71-year-old pontiff's lung during a recent health check. The Pope maintained a positive tone while sharing the news, describing the nodule as well-contained and caught early. It's 11:36. Traffic, weather, and low gas prices coming up next.
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2: 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And here's Trent Erickson.
3: All right, we've got delays out there. If you're making your way on the Kennedy on the inbound side from Cumberland and Nagel, then Armitage to Randolph, it's 27 minutes in from O'Hare, 17 from the Edens Junction, 22 on your way back out to Montrose, and 36 minutes to O'Hare, slow out to Diversey, then Lawrence to Sayre from there. And the express lanes are headed inbound. They're about 2 minutes faster than the local lanes are. No problems on the Edens to report. Eisenhower in from Mannheim to 25th is slow, then Western on into the Bird Interchange, 40 minutes in from I-90. 22 for Mannheim. Back out is 18 to get to Mannheim and 36 out to I-90. Slow from Central to Harlem. Stevenson slow inbound from Central to Pulaski. It's 21 in from the Tri-State, 22 back out. California to Cicero is your delay. It's 30 minutes out to 355. Making your way on the Dan Ryan in from the Stevenson to Roosevelt is slow 14 minutes in from 95th Street. No additional time on the outbound side. It's only 12 minutes. 57 is clear altogether. So is the inbound side of the Ford. Up on side is a long-term work slowing you from Dalton down to Sibley. It's down to two lanes, 15 minutes off the Dan Ryan down to 8094. The Sub-Elixir Drive, northbound Roosevelt to Balboa slow, and then southbound side approaching Chicago Avenue is a bit tight. And the Tri-State, southbound delays don't exist. The northbound side does have some from Roosevelt up to 290. That's it. The northbound, or make that the eastbound side of 88, slow approaching the northbound Tri-State ramp. Only eastbound delays, nothing on your westbound travel. And 53, we've got a vehicle versus a guard rail crash in the right lane right around Euclid. It's heavy before Palatine on the way south down to Euclid. Northbound side slows from about the I-90 area up to Algonquin. 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
4: WBBM, AccuWeather, very warm and breezy for the rest of today under a mixture of clouds and sunshine, high 86, breaking the record of 84 set in 2008. Becoming mostly cloudy tonight with a shower around after midnight, low 68. Then clouds and some sunny breaks tomorrow, still unusually warm for October with a high of 81. It cools off on Wednesday, mostly cloudy with some rain just off to our south, high Wednesday, 67. I'm AccuWeather meteorologist Kai Erickson.
2: Right now in Chicago, we have 77 degrees at O'Hare, mostly sunny, 79 in Midway, 79 at the lakefront, and in Kankakee, mostly sunny, 82. Markets are mixed. The Dow is up 219 points, NASDAQ down 73, S&P 500 down just a fraction. It's 11:41. A computer glitch could have sent a train straight toward workers who were repairing the tracks in Chicago. Now, federal investigators are looking what went wrong in the recent incident.
5: A Chicago-area train dispatcher caught an incorrect signal that could have allowed a train onto tracks occupied by maintenance workers. The Chicago Tribune reports the incident happened in August. The dispatchers' union says it's among three troubling incidents involving railroad systems over the summer. Federal investigators are reviewing the complaints. No injuries or accidents have been reported. Sarah Herrera, News Radio 105.9 WBBM.
2: A judge has ordered the Trump administration to cancel taxpayer-funded TV ads.
6: President Trump must cancel any remaining television commercials paid for with millions of dollars in taxpayer money to promote his political message. A district judge in New York issued the order Sunday night, siding with a coalition that challenged the ads as an illegal misuse of funds. The Trump administration said Saturday the ad campaign was ending Sunday.

0: When asked to comment, the White House referred to an October 5th social media post from Trump in which he defended the taxpayer-funded ads as, quote, rather standard. But amid backlash, he said he would pay for them from his political fundraising. A White House official says there are no plans to reimburse the government for money already spent. I'm Mike Hempen.
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14: Hey, good morning. Green Bay just broke Tyson Bagent, walloping those visiting Bears at Lambeau Field, 31-7. He was filling in for injured Caleb Williams again. Bagent backfires for just 87 yards, two interceptions. By the fourth quarter, he's asked to just grab some bench.
15: Obviously super disappointed, but really can't look any further than the mirror. Got to get better. Got to, you know, take it face on, see where I need to get better, see where we need to get better as a team. But yeah, definitely wanted to get this one, and it really, you know, starting with me, just didn't really go our way.
14: Case Keenum turns it over two of the Bears five times. Caleb Williams out a third straight game with a hamstring injury. Could return this week when the Bears play the Falcons. Head coach Ben Johnson does a little bit more splaining when he meets reporters virtually this afternoon. The Falcons just lost in overtime to the Ravens, 30-23 on a game-sealing interception, not by Michael Penix Jr., but Tua Tagovailoa, who was only in the game in overtime after Penix hurt his ribs. Penix Jr. says he'll be okay for the Bears game. Those ribs may have another opinion, though. 3-1 Buffalo at 2-2 LA. The Rams are about a 3.5-point favorite on Monday Night Football. Back

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4: Debris across multiple lanes, so with a semi involved, that's a longer stretch there that it took out, and it's more significant than we had it originally thought to be. Northbound side is slow going from I-90 up to Algonquin, but your southbound side is where you get really heavy. So something to keep in mind if you're traveling through that area on the northwest side. On 8094, you've got a lane shift that has you slow eastbound. That goes from Torrance over to I-65. The westbound side is just slow between 65 and Grant. 94, 65, the toll road, the rest of northwest Indiana is in pretty decent shape for you. And we've got nothing going on in the Edens to slow you down right now. The Kennedy inbound from Cumberland to Nagel slow, then Armitage to Randolph. 27 minutes in from O'Hare, 17 from the Edens Junction. Delays go out to Diversey and Lawrence to Sayre. It's 22 to get to Montrose and 36 minutes out to the airport. The 190 extension, pretty decent in and out of the terminals at O'Hare now. Eisenhower in from Mannheim to 25th is slow, then western to the Byrne interchange is 40 minutes in from I-90, 22 minutes from Mannheim in. 20 on your way back out to Mannheim, 38 minutes to I-90, and slow from Costner to Harlem. Stevenson slow in from Central to Pulaski on the brakes, outbound from about California to Cicero. 21 minutes either way between the Tri-State and DeSebo Lakeshore Drive, and a 30-minute trip to and from 355 and downtown. 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
5: AccuWeather forecast for the rest of today: very warm and turning breezy with clouds and sun. A high of 86, breaking the record of 84 set in 2008. And tonight, turning mostly cloudy with a shower around later on, and a low of 68. Tomorrow, clouds and some sun. Still unusually warm for October, a high of 81. Some rain moves through tomorrow night. Right now, we have 77 at O'Hare, 79 at Midway, 79 at the lakefront, and in Lake Forest, mostly sunny, 77. Markets are mixed. The Dow up 206 points, NASDAQ down 106, the S&P 500 down 7. It's 11:50.
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5: The highs and lows of the cannabis industry in Illinois are the focus of a new report.
7: Both overall sales of cannabis, $1.5 billion, and the state's cannabis retail tax revenue, about $420 million, declined in fiscal year 2026 compared to the year prior, though industry experts say the numbers are still positive, especially for consumers. Citing price compression and no shortage of places to buy, the report says Illinoisans are paying much less for their products, and many sellers are relying on deals and sales to try boosting their profits. The state recently added nearly 30 new dispensaries. Andy Day, News Radio, 105.9 WBBM.
5: A published report looked at how much time people spent yesterday worrying about possible anxiety as they prepared for the work week ahead.
8: A Wall Street Journal article this weekend got a lot of people wondering, am I one of those experiencing the Sunday scaries? A recent Adobe study found as many as 80% of us are. Women more prone than men to worry about Monday morning work. In-office workers also more susceptible to it than remote workers. Psychologists say limiting work to just a few hours on Sunday or staying late on Friday to get everything done might alleviate the worry. A quick weekend check-in is fine, but remember to set boundaries. Sherry Preston, ABC News.
5: It's 11:52. We'll check business news from Bloomberg coming up next.
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5: A Forbes survey says 60% of workers have been or are currently dating a colleague. Workplace consultant Rick Cobb says many are doing so in secrecy.
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3: Grand opera at its best meets a character at his worst in Mozart's Don Giovanni, where the path to damnation never sounded so sweet. 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
4: 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The markets are mixed. The Dow up 202 points. NASDAQ down 111. The S&P 500 down 8. Now from Bloomberg, here's Erica Herskowitz.
5: Delta Airlines will be delaying the launch of its nonstop service between Atlanta and Riyadh, Saudi Arabia, until March. The airline planned to begin the route on October 23rd in what would have marked the first nonstop commercial flight between the U.S. and Saudi Arabia. The postponement comes as Riyadh Airport has been hit with deadly attacks claimed by Yemen's Iran-backed Houthis. Microsoft is gearing up to install its own AI chips in data centers in a bid to cut its reliance on NVIDIA. The tech giant says it expects to stock multiple gigawatts of its Maya chips, with the newest version, the Maya 300, rolling out next year. And dangerous online behavior by its AI models is leading Anthropic to cut off live internet access to its internal evaluations until it can straighten out the rogue AI agents. The company says it was able to identify multiple cases of unintended model actions during evaluations and internal use of Claude. Some instances involve targeting websites run by U.S. government agencies. With business at 23 and 53 from the Bloomberg Newsroom, Erica Herskowitz, News Radio 105.9 WBBM.
4: We have a crash on Route 53. The details and traffic and weather together coming up next. 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
2: It's 11:58, traffic and weather together on the 8s, and here's Trent Erickson.
3: A 53 southbound, very heavy from Palatine down to Euclid, where all lanes are blocked because of a semi that hit the guardrail. It was a crash and then debris across the lanes, and now a tow truck is there to get the semi out of the way, at least off to the shoulder, if nothing else, and get you back open again. But Arlington Heights Road or Roselle Road, a couple of alternates for you to get yourself south through that area. Northbound side, some gapers delays now starting to build, approaching Euclid. As you can imagine, it's a lot to see on the other side. It took out a lot of guardrails, so we'll see how long they can, it's before they get that swept up and reopened completely for you. If you're on the Kennedy on the inbound side, it's going to be 27 minutes in from O'Hare, 17 from the Edens Junction. Your way out is slow to Diversey, then Lawrence to Sayre. It's 22 to get to Montrose. 36 minutes out to O'Hare, and thank you to Beth calling in the WBBM Mercedes-Benz of Hoffman Estates traffic tip line at 855-780-ROAD with the update on the Kennedy. Express lanes, by the way, are headed inbound. They'll save you about 2 minutes over the locals. And the Ikes at 40 minutes. That's coming in from I-90 from Mannheim 22, 20 on your way back out, and 38 to I-90. Your next report at 12:08 on News Radio 105.9 WBBM.
2: AccuWeather forecast for the rest of today. Very warm, turning breezy with clouds and sunshine. A high of 86 will break the record of 84 set 18 years ago, going down to 68 tonight. 77 right now at 11:59.
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2: Coming up in the next half hour on the noon business hour, the NBA may be the next league to embrace new smart ball technology. We'll explain. Amid growing security challenges, travelers are finding new ways to fly without fear. And the Department of Justice has carried out a search at the Washington, D.C. home of Congresswoman Ilhan Omar of Minnesota. The latest coming up next from ABC News. Business, the markets are mixed. The Dow up 218, the NASDAQ down 124, and the S&P 500 down 9. AccuWeather says very warm, breezy with clouds and sun. A high today of 86, 77 degrees right now under sunny skies. ABC News is next. It's 12 o'clock.
4: From ABC News, I'm Michelle Franzen. Democratic Representative Ilhan Omar pushing back on the federal search at her Washington, D.C. residence today, saying in a social media post, it is an attempt to target political enemies and weaponize federal law enforcement. Omar is the first Somali American elected to Congress. She's up for re-election in a few months. In the 2 weeks, she's been a political enemy of President Trump's. Here's ABC's Jay O'Brien.
5: We don't know the exact nature of this investigation. We don't know what exactly they were searching for. We do know they took items out of this home. Neighbors told us they heard them banging on the door in the early morning hours beginning that search. And again, sources tell ABC News that this ties back to a federal immigration investigation, but the exact details still here are murky.
4: Soaring oil and gas prices remain a concern with the war in Iran and also heading into the midterm elections. There is swift bipartisan pushback also after President Trump announced a deal with Russia's leader, Vladimir Putin, to buy Russian diesel fuel. Days later, the president announcing in a social media post an energy ceasefire between Russia and Ukraine had been reached. Hours later, Russia launching strikes against a Ukrainian power plant. Officials say at least 20 were killed. ABC's Patrick Reval is in Warsaw, Poland, where a security forum is taking place, and Zelensky spoke via video.
6: We heard from the Kremlin today saying that it's in contact with the Trump administration, but refusing to say whether it would agree. President Zelensky joking here in Warsaw that Putin clearly doesn't read Truth Social. But basically, both Russia and Ukraine seem to have been caught by surprise by President Trump's announcement. He seems to be trying to will this agreement into existence, but at the moment, there's not much sign that Russia is willing to do it.
4: Representatives for Sean Diddy Combs tell ABC News they're trying to figure out what happened after TMZ reported the convicted hip-hop mogul was rushed to the hospital from prison following a fall. In a statement, they say they're aware of the reports. 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
7: You must remember this presents The Bisexuals. Libby Holman was a sexually fluid blues singer who became famous in the 1920s and then infamous when she was indicted for her husband's murder. Later, Libby began an affair with movie star Montgomery Clift, who had to keep his own bisexuality secret in Hollywood in the 1950s. Also featuring Elizabeth Taylor, Josephine Baker, drugs, orgies, and, of course,

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2: It's 12:03 on Monday afternoon, Columbus Day, October 12th. Good afternoon. Thanks for joining us on the Noon Business Hour. I'm Rob Hart. 80 degrees right now in Chicago under partly sunny skies, going up to a record-breaking 86 today. Very warm, turning breezy with clouds and sunshine. The warmer weather will continue tomorrow. The details in the complete forecast from AccuWeather coming up in just a couple of minutes. The markets are mixed this afternoon. Let's get the latest now on trading from Bloomberg and Erica Herskowitz.
3: Yeah, Rob, that's right. Investors are looking ahead to a busy week of earnings and inflation data. The Dow right now up 204 points, the Nasdaq down 118, the S&P down 7, and the Wintrust WBBM Chicago Index from Bloomberg is down 0.8%. Back to you.
2: Thanks, Erica. We'll check in with you at 12:23. 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The NBA looking to put a little more intelligence into the basketball. We'll talk about that in our next segment. But first, the busy week ahead on Wall Street includes fresh readings on inflation, retail sales, and the job market. Joining us with a preview is Paul Christopher, head of global investment strategy at the Wells Fargo Investment Institute in St. Louis. Paul, thank you for joining us today on the Noon Business Hour. And as we just heard a couple of seconds ago, this is an inflation week, Paul. We get the CPI on Wednesday. And while that's not the Fed's preferred inflation gauge, it does set up the state of play when it comes to fighting inflation. And what are analysts expecting?
4: Yeah. Hi, Rob. The analysts are expecting more build in the overall level of inflation. CPI expected for September at 0.6% increase, and the PPI, that's Producer Price Index, also at 0.6% for the month of September. That likely reflects not just oil prices rising and refined products like gasoline and diesel, but also the increasing inflationary impact of this technology build-out that's being financed by a lot of companies for artificial intelligence.
2: And that really, that's the rub for the Fed, Paul, because they did hike rates by a quarter of a percentage point at their last policy meeting. A lot of questions about the trajectory of hiking going forward. And if you are one of these hyperscalers and you're investing trillions of dollars in data center construction, does a quarter of a percentage point increase that make that much of a difference to you?
4: Not right now. It's you can think of it as a headwind, but not enough to really slow them down. I think if the Fed continues to hike, even they will feel the slowdown. But in the meantime, all the rest of us will certainly feel a quarter point increase in mortgage rates, in the prime rate, especially for small businesses. And if the Fed hikes four times, a full percentage point more between now and the end of 2027, you can bet that that's going to be noticeable for most businesses.
2: And then Thursday, we had the report on retail sales. And one of the through lines through inflation coming out of COVID-19 and whatever wobbles existed in the job market is that the consumer continues to spend. And as long as Mr. and Mrs. America continues to go to the store, the economy is probably going to continue on its present pace.
4: Yeah, that's right. The expectation is for 0.3% in the overall month-on-month change for September. But if you look at the X automobiles, it's up 0.6% in the consensus forecast. That tells something interesting. It means that consumers are really focusing on value. They're not going for those big ticket items. If you're seeing a K anywhere in the economy, the K being wealthier households spending more, less wealthy households spending less. If you're seeing that anywhere in the economy, it's in the automobile sector, not in the rest of the economy. If you go to some of those broad-based retail sales stores with lots and lots of goods, you'll find lots of people buying groceries there instead of at their grocery store around the corner, and they're trying to save money.
2: And then, of course, tomorrow we have a small business sentiment from the National Federation of Independent Businesses. And what are they likely to say?
4: Yeah, the independent businesses are going to really be feeling the impact of higher long-term rates as well as the beginnings, let's call it, of a Fed rate hiking cycle. We have one rate hike in the books, and we think three more to come. That's what's going to raise the prime rate, and it's going to make a big difference for anybody who's managing inventory or who is dealing with the prime rate for, let's call it the short-term liquidity needs.
2: Paul Christopher, head of global investment strategy at the Wells Fargo Investment Institute in St. Louis. Thank you for joining us today on the Noon Business Hour. It's 12:08. 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And here's Trent Erickson.
5: 53 southbound. You're stopped from Palatine Road down to Euclid with a vehicle, a semi versus guardrail crash. You're down to one lane, only a left lane getting through now. After the heavy wrecker came in and towed off the semi truck, at least off the roadway or off the lanes, got a lane open for you there. Use Arlington Heights or Roselle Road if you don't want to stick to it, where you're down to that one lane. Northbound side jam from Kirchhoff now up to Euclid because of Gaper's delays for this semi crash on the southbound side. If you're traveling on the Dan Ryan outbound, watch for a reported crash around 43rd in the local lanes. It's heavy going from Pershing now down to 43rd and 16 down to 95th Street. Your way back in is 14 minutes and slow from the Stevenson on up to Roosevelt. On the Kennedy inbound, you're slow from about Cumberland and Eagle, then again from Armitage to Randolph, 27 in from O'Hare, 36 on your way back out. You use the express lanes on the inbound side, you'll save about 2 minutes. From the Metro Traffic Center, your next report at 12:18 on News Radio 105.9 WBBM.
2: AccuWeather forecast for the rest of today. Very warm and turning breezy with clouds and sunshine. A high of 86, breaking the record of 84 set in 2008. Then tonight, turning mostly cloudy with a shower around later on, a low of 68. Right now, we have 80 at O'Hare, partly sunny, 80 at the lakefront, 79 in Naperville, and in Glenview, mostly sunny, 79. Markets are mixed. The Dow is up 207 points. NASDAQ down 118. The S&P 500 down 7. It's 12:10.
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2: From soccer pitches to basketball courts, smart ball technology is changing sports, and the NBA could be the next league to embrace it. Joining us on the Village of Bedford Park business line, reminding you to bring your business home, is Chris Stegg, Chief Technology Officer, E-Group in Chicago. Chris, thank you for joining us today. And let's, you know, bring us up to speed. What attributes does the smart ball bring to the table?
6: Hi, Rob. Thanks for having me. And on behalf of all sports fans in the city, thank you for changing the subject after last weekend's games.
2: Let's talk about the future.
6: Yes, please. Let's look forward. So what we're trying to solve here with the NBA is to make these last 2 minutes of basketball games, particularly the high-stakes playoff games, a little shorter. If you are watching a game, you know the drill. It's a lot of slow motion, instant replay after every close call. And in the case of NBA playoff games, that can add – the last 2 minutes can be 15 to 22 minutes. So while advertisers must like it, fans need a break. And that's the whole purpose of this smart tech. So what they're doing is working with Wilson, who's been the basketball of choice since 2021, and they're installing this 1 gram microchip right into the spot where the needle typically goes in to inflate the ball. That needle, or excuse me, the microchip that goes into that needle spot is only 1/620th, in other words, 620 times lighter than the ball itself, which is key because the players don't want to have any extra friction or any lopsidedness to the ball. So that's what they're after, to solve that problem of a long game becoming a lot shorter because the instant replay can now be automated or augmented by the touch of the ball and the trajectory of the ball, the vibrations of the ball, and all these factors that today are blind, literally, because the only thing they have are these cameras.
2: FIFA World Cup balls contain sensors that help identify the precise movement of contact for offside decisions. And baseball had these smart training baseballs, which will measure pitch velocity and spin to help pitchers improve mechanics. And I think there are a number of downstream effects of giving, putting high tech inside the ball. And that is, it allows coaches and those who are technically inclined to find new ways to gain a competitive advantage. Because, of course, in baseball, you now talk about spin rate for pitchers. You talk about launch angle. You talk about bat speed. And these are things that did not really enter into the discussion 25 years ago.
6: Yes, and of course in baseball, where the Sox are actually pretty good at ABS, it seemed, in the playoffs, they only use cameras. So they're triangulating with hundreds of cameras or so in the field. What's augmented here in basketball and soccer are they put these little microchips, which have gyroscopes and accelerometers, the same things that we use in our fitness trackers, or you're familiar with how your screen rotates. So they're putting those in, and they're transmitting via Bluetooth to many sensors around the stadium. But those sensors aren't going to act in a vacuum. They're combined with that Hawkeye technology, the thing that baseball uses, and it's done by Sony as a subsidiary called Hawkeye. All the sports use it. So in tandem with this slow-mo, we get a much more augmented and real call at the very end of games, especially when two players are tipping and going for a ball out of bounds, and one insists that their tip was the second to last, the other one's arguing the same. So that can take minutes, and refs now are going to be able to, with coupling of the camera sensors and the speed and the vibration of the ball and the change in direction, which are going to be possible using these microchips, they're going to get a much simpler and easier decision based on two sets of data, not just the one.
2: And also, the amount of data the smart ball is going to generate, NBA coaches will use that data to potentially transform a player's game, or turn what could be a middling prospect into an elite shooter using that data.
6: True, and I think that's the only real concern. Players are generally indifferent about the technology because it is so unnoticeable. They've done A/B testing in the G leagues and summer leagues, and no one's really been able to tell when they're using these chipped balls. But yes, for players who want to study their spin rate, their arc, their release speed, all these things that somehow in baseball we're getting just with cameras, we're going to add that to the basketball, and that's going to be used by players, coaches. That's the main concern of the players, is who owns that data. They want to, in their contracts, make sure that that is not used and sold and used against them in a trade or in a free agency situation.
2: Chris Degg, Chief Technology Officer, E-Group in Chicago. Thank you for joining us today. Coming up next, the world's trouble spots are creating new challenges for air travelers. It's 12:15.
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2: 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And here's Trent Erickson.
3: All right, we've got delays if you're traveling on 53 southbound. You were jammed before Palatine Road down to Euclid with a semi-crash into the guardrail. You're down to one lane, only the left lane open. In the meantime, you can use Arlington Heights Road or Roselle Road. Otherwise, we've got gapers delays on the northbound side, heavy from about Kirchhoff up to Euclid now. As you can imagine, it's a lot to see. We've got a crash working on the outbound side of the Dan Ryan, making things solid from 35th to past 43rd. That crash in the two left lanes, 19 minutes now. Yanking your way out to 95th Street back in is a 14-minute trip, and slow from the Stevenson on up to about Roosevelt. 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
2: Back to the forecast for the rest of today. Very warm, turning breezy with clouds and sun, a high of 86. Then tonight, turning mostly cloudy with a shower around later on and a low of 68. Right now, we have 80 at O'Hare, partly sunny, 80 at the lakefront, 79 in Naperville. Markets are mixed. The Dow up 206 points, NASDAQ down 116, S&P 500 down 6. It's 1220.
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2: From war zones to terrorism threats, international air travel faces growing security challenges. Joining us to discuss how airlines and travelers can navigate an increasingly dangerous world, we welcome in Joe Brancatelli, editor and publisher of JoeSentMe.com, based in New York. Joe, thank you for joining us today on the Noon Business Hour. And when we talk about terrorism threats against airlines, we think about bombs, we think about hijackings, but more and more, the increasing danger for airlines is the countries over which some of these long-haul flights actually fly.
5: It is a very, very, very, and one more for the holiday, very complicated system. You don't think as a traveler where you're flying over. You think of, I'm leaving from O'Hare, I'll arrive in London or Paris or Istanbul or Hong Kong. You don't think of all the countries you have to fly over to get to them, and that's where increasingly the danger lies, from missiles, from even things man-made like volcanic ash that has been screwing up Mediterranean travel in recent weeks. It's a very difficult and increasingly convoluted way to travel.
2: And then when it's one thing for the airline to know where the danger zones are, it's another thing for the pilots to understand where they are en route. And Joe, I'm old enough to remember when that Korean Airlines flight wandered into Soviet airspace in the 80s and was shot down. And one of the contributing factors was the pilots didn't know where they were. And is that still a danger today?
5: Less so than ever. It wasn't really a danger even then, but it was some sloppy flying. But we can go to just 2 weeks ago and that Fly Dubai incident. People wonder how it was that, you know, what went on. But normally there would be autopilot that would have stopped this incredible descent that the aircraft went through, so much that it almost moved at the speed of sound. But pilots flying over Saudi Arabia often turn off autopilot because they're worried about missiles from various rebel factions, including the Houthis, who have hit one of the capital's airport three times in the last weeks and killed dozens of people.
2: And then speaking of that incident, one of the risk factors out there now is pilot mental health. There have been numerous instances in which the pilot decided to take his life and then take the lives of everyone else on that airplane with them by just going into an uncontrolled dive. What can be done on a technological side and also on a human resources side to prevent that from happening?
5: Well, they're working on it. You know, for all the claims of which aircraft has been caused by that, there's only one that everybody agrees on, a Germanwings aircraft where the pilot flew into terrain. Malaysia 370, the one that we've never found, has come up. But, you know, from the passenger's standpoint, there's almost nothing the passenger can do. The pilot shows up, he's got his uniform and the braids on his epaulets, and you assume he's safe. It all comes down to the literal human factors. There's no way to technologically control it unless we go to artificial or super intelligence and let them fly the planes and take pilots out of the cockpit. And I don't know that anybody wants that.
2: Joe Brancatelli, editor and publisher, joesentme.com in New York. Thank you for joining us today. 1223 Business News from Bloomberg, and here's Erica Herskowitz.
0: Rob, stocks are mixed on Wall Street. The Dow is up 201 points. The Nasdaq down 124. The S&P down 8. The Wintrust WBBM Chicago Index from Bloomberg is down 0.75%. Worries about the U.S. housing market. Pending home sales this past month fell to a 12-year low, according to Redfin, because of the 1-2 punch of sky-high home prices and elevated mortgage rates that are now around 7.5%. This comes even though the supply of homes for sale is at a 6-year high. Now let's check in with Logan Kimmel at Roach Ag Marketing in Naperville. Logan?
6: Good afternoon, Erica. Grain markets are mixed today. Corn futures are attempting to hold key support levels at $4.80 a bushel. This comes after Friday's large sell-off of over 20 cents. Soybeans and wheat trading flat to lower on the day. Logan Kimmel, Roach Ag Marketing, Naperville.
0: Thanks, Logan. 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
3: Thanks to Craig calling us on the WBBM Mercedes-Benz of Hoffman Estates traffic tip line at 855-780 Road with the update. On the southbound side of 53, where we're jammed up of Palatine to Euclid with a car vehicle. It's an actual semi that versus the guardrail crash. Down to one lane, only a left lane open. You can use Arlington Heights Road or Roselle Road to get yourself through there. The northbound side is heavy with Gapers delays from Kirchhoff down to Euclid. And then 8094, you've got delays making your way from 65 over to Broadway. Pretty heavy with a crash in the right lane. Westbound, eastbound side, slow spots from Torrance over to 65 with a lane shift to look for. Your next traffic report at 1238 on News Radio 105.9 WBBM.
2: AccuWeather forecast for the rest of today. Very warm and turning breezy with clouds and sunshine. A high of 86, breaking the record of 84 set on this date in 2008. 80 right now at O'Hare under partly sunny skies. When searching for a business home field advantage, search the Village of Bedford Park. It's 1230.
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2: Good afternoon. I'm Rob Hart. These are the top stories on News Radio WBBM. A woman told Chicago police that she was sexually assaulted this weekend on the University of Chicago campus. A search was conducted by federal agents on the Washington, D.C. home of Minnesota Congresswoman Ilhan Omar. As the Noon Business Hour continues, we'll talk to an expert on the debate over personalized pricing that could determine what you'll pay for a variety of items. Plus, it's Stock Picker Monday. We'll get some investment advice from a financial pro. Business, the markets are mixed. The Dow up 213 points, NASDAQ down 122, and the S&P 500 down 7. 80 degrees right now in Chicago. It's 1231, topping our news at the half hour. An investigation continues after a woman reported being sexually assaulted near the University of Chicago campus over the weekend. The story from WBBM's Carolina Garibay.
17: Chicago police say a 21-year-old woman was sexually assaulted by a man early Sunday morning. It happened at the Alpha Epsilon Pi fraternity near 56th and South University Avenue during a party. The university sent out a community alert about the incident. An unidentified suspect fled the building after someone intervened. The suspect is described as being a 5'7" male wearing a black t-shirt, black jogging pants, and white shoes. AE Pi's national organization is reportedly cooperating with the investigation. CPD is working with campus police. Carolina Garibay, News Radio 105.9 WBBM.
2: Homeland Security Investigations agents executed a search warrant at the Washington, D.C. home of Minnesota Democratic Congresswoman Ilhan Omar this morning. The Justice Department said it was part of an ongoing criminal investigation involving Omar's immigration paperwork. Omar has been the target of the Trump administration and its effort to cast the Somali community in Minnesota as being criminal and un-American. Vice President Vance has accused Omar in the past of committing immigration fraud, which she has denied. It's 12:32 as the Noon Business Hour continues, sponsored by FinishingChicago.com. The markets are mixed today. Joining us with this take on today's trading activity is Gary Kaltbaum, President, Kaltbaum Capital Management in Orlando. Find him online at GaryK.com. Gary, thank you for joining us today on the Noon Business Hour. This is a holiday for a lot of people, a kind of a light volume walking through downtown Chicago on the way into the radio station this morning. And could that explain the somewhat neutral trading activity we've seen today?
18: I'm a big believer that everything counts, even a day like today. I believe the bond market is shut, but the stock market is open. And I must tell you, there are a bunch of sore thumbs, good and bad today, that I'm making big note of, especially in technology, where the semiconductor and artificial intelligence trade is really getting hit pretty darn hard, with a lot of things breaking down badly, which I don't think is very good news. While the money flows today into some of the broad market boring stuff that's really underperformed over the last couple of months.
2: And then when it came to, the pressure that's existing in tech, how much of this is just normal activity, and how much of this is related to new information about China's tech sector and the state of competition there?
18: Well done, my friend. You are correct. There's news out about, and look, in any competition, whether it's China or anywhere else, when somebody comes out with something that is supposedly better, cheaper, faster, the ones that are already out that are missing the boat usually pay a penalty. And I think that is part of what we are seeing right now. But I think another part, and I've been talking about it a lot, is the unbelievable concentration in the big indices of technology. We have never seen the numbers we had seen. In the third quarter, four stocks made up 300 S&P 500 points to the upside, and 496 made up 150 S&P points to the downside, to tell you how crazy things have been. So to be watched very closely, and I can just tell you with a good eye, it's a pretty rough day today for the semiconductors and artificial intelligence.
2: The bond market, as you point out, is closed today for the Columbus Day holiday, but the 10-year yield is still comfortably over 5%, and there's some debate as to whether or not that's the exception or the rule going forward.
18: All I can tell you, it's been bid up, and we're talking the yields. I've been hoping the last few days was a little topping put in place to bring yields down, but I must tell you something else is going on at the same time. Brent crude is nearing 107, and I can tell you that is the direct line to your gas prices. That's the major influence. That is not good news. So the fact that cost of capital has gone up so much, the cost of getting loans, mortgages have gone up so much, and now energy just persistently going higher, in spite of us being told that everything's great and the war is over, gives pause. And we'll just see how it plays out. You know what's going on at the pump. Everybody knows what they're paying, and that is a headwind, to put it mildly.
2: Third quarter earnings season gets underway in earnest this week when the big banks step up to the plate. And what are you expecting out of the Citigroups and Goldmans of the world?
18: I expect the numbers to be fine. Look, these companies are good. They're the greatest bookies on earth, and they get the spread on everything they do. So I expect that to be fine. They have not been acting well, I can tell you that. As of recent, especially regional banks and European banks and foreign banks have been getting hit hard. But I suspect we'll get decent numbers out of them, and it's just a matter of what the reaction is going to be. You never know. And again, there's more things going on now than just earnings, and that is interest rates and oil prices. They have been dictating policy big time, and still not a lot of relief that we can, you know, sink our teeth in just yet.
2: Gary Kulpbaum, President Kulpbaum Capital Management in Orlando. Thank you for joining us today on the Noon Business Hour. Find him online, GaryK.com. Coming up next, your shopping habits could soon determine how much you pay at checkout. We'll explore that. It's 12:37.
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3: Good news with Route 53 on your southbound side. You've got slow spots now from Palatine down to Euclid. Cleanup of an earlier crash, it's now on the shoulder. We had a semi that ran into the guardrail and plenty of it, and debris everywhere. So now this is good news where things are cleaned up and at least on the shoulder now. So northbound side slow from I-90 up to Algonquin, and that's just because of road work in the area. 8094 crash working in the right lane at Broadway westbound. It's heavy from 65 on over. Lane splits has you slow on the eastbound side from Torrance over to I-65. And delays on the Kennedy on your inbound side. That's going to be slow going from Canfield to Nagel, then Armitage past the Wintrust, Mariner, North Avenue to Randolph. 30 minutes in from O'Hare, 19 from the Edens Junction. Back out is 16 to get to Montrose and 28 minutes out to O'Hare. Slow out to Fullerton, Lawrence to Sayre from there. Ike is at 34 minutes in from I-90 for Mannheim 16. About 22 on your way back out to Mannheim. 40 minutes out to I-90 and slow from Costner to Harlem. Stevenson's clear in, outbound side from California to Cicero on the brakes, 24 to the Tri-State, 32 to get to 355. Your next report is at 1248 on News Radio 105.9 WBBM.
2: AccuWeather, the forecast for the rest of today, very warm, turning breezy with clouds and sunshine, a high of 86, breaking the record of 84 set on this date in 2008. Then tonight, turning mostly cloudy, a shower around later on and a low of 68. 80 at O'Hare, 80 at the lakefront, 78 degrees in Wheaton. The markets are mixed. The Dow up 204 points. The NASDAQ is down 118. The S&P 500 down 8. It's 1240.
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2: Artificial intelligence may determine how much you pay for groceries or a Big Mac. Joining us to discuss the growing debate over personalized pricing is Bob Phibbs, the CEO of the Retail Doctor based in New York. Bob, thank you for joining us today. And we have talked about personalized pricing in the past, AI using your data to give you a price that is tailored for you. And what does that look like in practice?
24: Well, that's a great question, isn't it? Because I haven't seen anyone tell me that they have examples of this. It's just a fear of it, right? My nephew works in Walmart, and he said they use digital prices, and it's possible you walk by a digital price and it's one price, and the guy after you, it suddenly changes because that's when they finally sent the signal across and some boss said, get those done. So I think this is a really big topic and it's a real gray topic. There's a lawsuit that's alleging McDonald's is using AI pricing to overcharge McDonald's, customers in different areas. But, you know, as a franchise operator, that's always been a possibility. And, food prices, beef is up, wages up, rents up. California set a $20 minimum wage. that's not all an algorithm. I think we're in a place where we're all fearing about this, but I haven't seen one where they've said it. Have you?
2: Now, you mentioned there is a lawsuit about AI dynamic pricing against McDonald's franchisees in California. But what are the rules of the road in general about pricing transparency, either on the federal level or at some state levels? I mean, obviously, the store can change the price and announce that for everybody, but are there rules against one person pays this and the other person pays that?
24: That's an interesting point. I have never come across that, my friend. I don't know if there's a federal, I don't know even how you would, so here's the problem, all right? So, Rob, you have a McDonald's franchisee. You own the land underneath it. You hire everybody. Your dad started it, and you are the bomb. Great. You set your prices. Me, I started off as a franchisee. I had to buy a note for $500,000 to get into it, or $1.5 million. I'm paying service on that debt, and I don't own that land. Well, as a franchise in particular, those are very different costs for both of those, and that's not unlike most retailers. So I think we're kind of in this area where we're all looking to blame someone that we're paying more instead of looking at the realities of what's going on with politicians. And this is a great midterm thing to get into people's fear. But I haven't seen any proof of any of this. This just comes down to, but they could, right? And I saw that the one franchisee that they use, it costs more than another location. Well, I don't think that's news to most of us, but the fear is that we're all going to be paying more when the reality is we all are paying more. So
2: it really does play into two cultural tailwinds right now. The first one being just the overall dissatisfaction with paying higher prices, which has been around since 2021. And then the AI anxiety, which is expressing itself in all sorts of different places, from this to data center opposition.
24: Well, that's very true. And politicians get the headlines on surveillance pricing. Someone out there is looking at us. Well, yeah, but I think we have bigger fish to fry. And again, I understand it. Don't get me wrong. It's a lot of people are fear that, you know, look, there's so many data points on you, Rob. There's your voice out there. This is what you think on the air, right? They know how many kids you've got, your wife, all those data points exist all over. And all AI is going to do is connect those together. And yeah, they probably will be able to do things that we have no idea. But I think the pricing is the weakest of them because realistically, Amazon's been doing this for years. If they know what they sold you in a grocery cart, they can pretty much guess who's at home and if they're sick or old or all this. They have all that data. We're now just suddenly waking up to the fact that everybody's got data and they might use it a different way.
2: Bob Phibb, CEO of The Retail Doctor in New York. Thank you for joining us today. Find him online at theretaildoc.com. Join us at this time tomorrow for Travel Tuesday. And still to come, a pair of investment ideas from a money pro. It's 12:45.
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0: 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I'm Susie Welch. 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
1: Trosten, 28 minutes out to O'Hare. The express lanes are headed outbound for you. They're about 5 minutes faster. The 190 extension heavy from Mannheim over to the tri-state eastbound, westbound side from Kennedy over to Cumberland. You're slow going on the Eisenhower. It's 36 minutes in from I-90, 18 from Mannheim, 24 and 42 on your way back out. And the Stevenson only outbound delays that take you from California to Cicero, 24 to the tri-state, 32 to 355. 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
2: AccuWeather forecast for the rest of the day. Very warm, turning breezy with clouds and sunshine. A high of 86, breaking the record of 84 set in 2008. Going down to 68 tonight. We have 80 right now at O'Hare under partly sunny skies. Markets are mixed. The Dow up 210 points, NASDAQ down 110, the S&P 500 down 6. It's 12:50.
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2: It's Stock Picker Monday. Joining us on the Village of Bedford Park business line, reminding you to bring your business home, is J.J. Kinahan, Senior Vice President, CBOE Global Markets in Chicago. J.J., thank you for joining us today on Stock Picker Monday. Two selections today, and one that is very relevant this week because it's going to kick off the hot and heavy portion of earnings season.
4: Yeah. Hey, Rob, how are you? Yes, as you just said, Goldman Sachs, GS, that is tomorrow, actually. And the stock, based on the options market, is pricing in about a 4% move. And so obviously all eyes on it to see where they report and what it will tell us about the investment banking business overall. You know, last earnings, they had a very strong earnings report. So many are looking for a repeat. And so, you know, the estimates on our earnings tomorrow are coming in from about 13.5 to 15.5, you know, depending on which source you look at for that. But I think that what people are really, I will say, excited about, if you will, is the M&A activity that's been going on. The IPO market has been a little bit slower, but the M&A activity has been absolutely unbelievable. As you know, they are involved with so much of that overall that people are looking for that to continue in a great way. You know, this is a stock just below 900. What we're seeing in the options market is a lot of buying on the 900 calls. We've seen about one and a half times more calls trade today than normal. The one thing that I think people do have to be careful of, and particularly as we look toward tomorrow, is since they do have elevated expectations on their earnings, just coming in and meeting numbers may actually be viewed as a disappointment.
2: And then your next selection from the electric vehicle space, the best known name in EVs.
4: Absolutely. You know, their Q3 deliveries, Tesla, TSLA, their Q3 deliveries, you know, beat analyst estimates. They are still down about 2% year over year. However, where people are a bit excited is that European demand has been higher than expected, and that's helping to offset a lot of the weaker U.S. and China demand that we have said, that we have seen. So, you know, also the robo-taxi, many are excited about that and, you know, what that could be in terms of evaluation if it works at scale. We don't have an exact earnings date confirmed yet. It should be in the next 2 or 3 weeks. But this is one, of course, Tesla, you know, there's always the Elon Musk factor, if you will, in any of the businesses that he's around. And so with that, there's probably always a bit of a premium built in just because that's sort of who he is. And I think one of the other things people will look for to see if he does reference anything with Tesla and SpaceX is something that people find very interesting. There's a couple of things to look for on the risk side. And the one that I would start with is probably cash burn. And that is their capital spending is set to be above $25 billion in 2026. And so people will look to see where that is online.

0: because if it's above where people expect, there's going to have to be a reason for it that's very, very high.
1: J.J. Kinahan, Senior Vice President, CBOE Global Markets, thank you for joining us on Stock Picker Monday. His selections, Tesla, TSLA, and Goldman Sachs, GS. 12:53, business news from Bloomberg, and here is Erica Herskowitz.
2: Stocks are mixed on Wall Street right now, Rob. The Dow is up 215 points, the Nasdaq down 116, the S&P down 6, the Wintrust WBBM Chicago Index from Bloomberg down 0.75%. And Meta Platforms released a new artificial intelligence model called Muse Wonder, which the company claims is a big leap over its own predecessors. The model is said to have frontier capabilities that put it on par with other leading models like OpenAI's ChatGPT and Anthropic's Claude in areas like coding and working through financial and legal questions. With business at 23 and 53 and in the noon business hour, live from the Bloomberg Newsroom, Erica Herskowitz, News Radio 105.9 WBBM.
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1: 12:58, traffic and weather together on the 8s, and here's Trent Erickson.
12: About Eadsville, so from Cicero, about 19 in from Lake Hook. Your Kennedy's at 33 minutes in from O'Hare, 21 from the Edens Junction. It's going to be slow from Canfield and Nagel, then Armitage past the Wintrust Mariner, North Avenue into Randolph. Outbound delays going Addison to Sayre. It's 28 to get to the airport. Your next report at 108, Bound News Radio 105.9 WBBM.
1: AccuWeather forecast for the rest of today. Very warm and turning breezy with clouds and sunshine, a high of 86, breaking the record of 84. We have 80 right now at 12:59.

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1: 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Coming up in the next half hour.
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2: It may be fall, but a suburban park sounds more like summer as residents soak up the October sun.
1: It's Columbus Day. It's also Indigenous Peoples Day, and Chicago's Field Museum is celebrating Native cultures. And despite President Trump's announcement of an energy ceasefire, Russia hits a power plant in Ukraine. The latest coming up from ABC News. Business, the Dow is up 207, the NASDAQ down 123. ABC News is next. It's 1 o'clock.
4: From ABC News, I'm Michelle Franzen. There is bipartisan criticism following President Trump's deal for the U.S. to buy Russian diesel fuel to help lower prices due to the war with Iran before the U.S. midterms. Critics say that that deal would empower Russia's President Vladimir Putin to prolong the war with Ukraine. The President Trump, in a social media post, now claiming that Russia and Ukraine agreed to an energy ceasefire. Hours later, though, Russia targeting a Ukrainian power plant, killing nearly two dozen people. Ukraine's President Zelensky speaking via video at the Warsaw Security Forum in Poland. ABC's Patrick Rievel is there.
5: I spoke to some officials here. I spoke to a Republican congressman who says that ultimately he thinks this is still mostly noise, that we won't see President Trump actually move to cut off intelligence or to end weapons supplies through Europe to Ukraine. But at the moment, there's a lot of anxiety here and in Ukraine.
4: The Justice Department confirming it's carried out a search today at the Washington, D.C. residence of Democratic Representative Ilhan Omar from Minnesota. The DOJ spokesperson says it's part of an ongoing criminal investigation. Omar, who was up for re-election, released a statement on X saying she's okay and, quote, this is an attempt to target political enemies and weaponize federal law enforcement. Pope Leo announcing that doctors found a nodule on his lung during checkups. ABC's Tom Sufi Burridge has more from the Vatican.
6: Pope Leo, who likes to keep fit and play tennis, addressing the crowd, saying doctors during checkups had found a growth on his lung. The Pope describing it as a nodule, which experts say are common and are often caused by things like infection, scars or inflammation. Now, there are encouraging signs. Pope Leo is saying the abnormality on his lung is in a very initial phase and well localized. And the pontiff sounded upbeat when he made the announcement.
4: On Wall Street this hour, stocks are mixed. 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
1: 1:03 on Monday afternoon, October 12th. Good afternoon. Thanks for joining us. I'm Rob Hart. 83 degrees right now in Chicago under mostly sunny skies, going up to a record-breaking 86 today. Very warm, breezy with clouds and sunshine, but cooler weather on the way for the end of the week. The details in the five-day forecast from AccuWeather coming up at 1:15. We have a crash on Route 53. Tell you about that in traffic coming up in 5 minutes. Our top local story on News Radio WBBM. The calendar says October, but it feels like summer today. Rachel Pearson caught up with some West Suburban residents who are basking in the sunshine.
2: It's a familiar sound of summer and a welcome surprise in mid-October. The pickleball courts are busy at Wolf.

0: Crossing Community Park in Naperville, where Sunil Prasad has found a good use for a day off.
1: I have taken floating days off, so that's why I'm here.
0: His pickleball group, Wolf Crossing Gang, gets together throughout the spring and summer, but he says they jump at the chance to play outside when Mother Nature allows.
1: Whenever it's dry and not snowy, we also come over December, January, we have played as well.
0: Nearby, Jennifer Volpe and Pam Bradfish are spending the day with their grandchildren at the playground.
2: This is my kind of weather. 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
3: A celebration of Native cultures at Chicago's Field Museum is especially meaningful for the performers as well as visitors.
4: That hula vibe you hear inside the main hall at the field is courtesy of the Ho'opili Ukulele Band on this Indigenous Peoples Day. That's Keenan Kamai on lead vocals and upright bass.
5: We share through the dances, through the songs, or mele, our history.
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7: Excellent.
4: Marla Ophelis visiting from Hawaii and singing along.
7: It's amazing. It's nice.
4: J.D. Chancellor from the field says the museum has hosted these celebrations of Indigenous culture every October for about 5 years.
8: Today is about supporting those communities and helping them be seen.
4: Keenan Kamai says when he's performing, he has one thing on his mind.
5: My ancestors. Am I representing them well, honorably? Respectfully.
4: Marla Ophelis says he nailed it.
7: It touches my soul.
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3: A Northwest Side alderman says jumping into service to help drivers around a potentially dangerous detour in his ward is just part of the job. Alderman Andre Vasquez became an emergency traffic aide last month as drivers tried to go south on Western, dodging sewer work that clogged up Argyle Avenue. Vasquez says several close calls led him to call city agencies, only to find that no one was in charge of directing detoured cars, so he did it himself.
10: I think there's just a lot of things that if we get a little creative and are solution-minded, we end up making the city better for our folks, which we're more than happy to do.
3: And he says he'll do it again when work picks back up while searching for a permanent solution during budget negotiations. The man accused of stabbing a CTA janitor to death at a Green Line stop appeared in court yesterday. 37-year-old Shavaz Campbell is facing multiple felony charges, including first-degree murder. In a proffer, the Cook County State's Attorney's Office says Campbell entered the Damon Green Line station without paying, confronted CTA workers, and fatally stabbed Julian Mobley in the neck. Prosecutors say there were two previous active warrants for Campbell's arrest, and he was on electronic monitoring. A judge ordered Campbell to remain in jail pending his next court appearance, scheduled for Wednesday. Hundreds of workers at Chicago-area nursing homes could walk off the job by the end of the week.
11: SEIU Healthcare Illinois says over 500 employees of six different nursing homes in the area have filed a 10-day strike notice with the National Labor Relations Board. And if a deal is not reached by 6 a.m. Friday, that strike will begin. Facilities at risk of losing workers include Moments Meadow, Landmark of Lincoln Park, Landmark of Itasca, Landmark of Oak Lawn, Landmark at 95th, and Landmark of Cicero, which was formerly known as City View Multicare Center. That specific location has taken heat for low staffing and safety concerns, especially after the death of a cognitively impaired resident. Crane reports aside from safety, a key issue remains pay, which workers say is currently far below nursing home standards. Andy Day, News Radio, 105.9 WBBM.
3: It's 1:08, traffic and weather together on the 8s. Good afternoon, Mike Allison.
12: Well, good afternoon. We will start off in northwest Indiana, where the eastbound side of I-94 is seeing some pretty heavy traffic this afternoon. This is from a little past State Road 49 in Chesterton over to U.S. 421. This is where we have a crash. Crews are now on the scene taking out your left lane. Thank you to our tipster Jennifer, by the way, for letting us know about this one on the WBBM Mercedes-Benz of Hoffman Estates traffic tip line, that number 855-780-ROAD. If you're heading westbound, pretty good size gapers delay as you approach the scene. Things backed up to about US 20 at the moment. On your Illinois expressways, the Edens inbound's a little bit tight right now between Cicero and the Junction. That's why it's 19 minutes in from Lake Hook. Your outbound side, though, still moving just fine. The Kennedy coming inbound, we've got some heavy spots from Cumberland all the way down to that Wintrust mural near North Avenue. 44 in from O'Hare, 27 in from the Junction. Outbound moving better thanks to the help of those express lanes. It's 12 minutes to Montrose and 30 to reach the airport. On the Eisenhower, your inbound side's not terrible, just a slight delay

0: Western into the interchange. Outbound, though, pretty tight between Costner and Harlem. 25 minutes out to Mannheim, 43 to make it to I-90. The Stevenson inbound is still clear, but outbound beginning to build from California over to Cicero. We're up to 33 minutes now out to the Veterans. On the Dan Ryan, holding steady, we have a 15-minute trip, and that's to go either way between the Merge and the Jane Byrne interchange. From the Metro Traffic Center, your next report's at 118 on News Radio 105.9 WBBM.
1: AccuWeather forecast for the rest of today. Very warm and turning breezy with clouds and sunshine, a high of 86, breaking the record of 84 set in 2008. Then tonight, turning mostly cloudy with a shower around later on, a low of 68. And then tomorrow, clouds and some sunshine, still unusually warm for October, and a high of 81. Some rain moves through tomorrow night. Right now, we have 83 at O'Hare, mostly sunny, 82 at the lakefront, 83 in Naperville, 81 degrees in Wheaton. Markets are mixed. The Dow up 173 points, NASDAQ down 127, and the S&P 500 down 10. It's 110.
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1: It's 1:11. Hundreds of hopeful fans were lined up outside the United Center this morning for a chance at securing last-minute tickets to Olivia Rodrigo's second sold-out show tonight.
9: Expectations are mixed for fans, many who slept overnight outside the United Center box office.
10: We started at about 8:30 last night. And even then, there were already like 40 people in front of us.
11: I want to say around midnight, but I definitely thought there was going to be a bit less. I'm number 200.
9: Chicago is one of only two Midwest cities Rodrigo is stopping at on her Unravel tour. So to say the demand is high is an understatement.
12: People traveling from Milwaukee and Wisconsin, even different parts of the country.
9: Fans Andrea and Diana have been lined up since early Sunday morning. They had just missed their shot at tickets for Sunday night, but decided to stay in line for another day for a chance at securing tickets for night two.
13: We put in so much effort, a whole day, literally staying here, sunrise, sunset, and it's like, we have to make it worth it. We have to make it worth it. Yeah. A once-in-a-lifetime opportunity, and it's like, you only live once.
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14: 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Evelyn Mertens pitched in on the plogging event. That's a combination of jogging and picking up before hopping on a plane back to the Netherlands.
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8: 115, the 5-day forecast from AccuWeather, sponsored by Four Seasons Heating, Air Conditioning, Plumbing, Sewer, and Electric. And here is meteorologist Carl Erickson.
9: And it's feeling more like summer out there with a mix of clouds and sunshine. Temperatures already in the low 80s, going up to 86 this afternoon, which would break the record of 84, last set in 2008. And increasingly cloudy tonight, maybe a shower or two around after midnight, low 68. That's more typical of an average high temperature for this time of the year. One more warm day tomorrow. Clouds, some sunshine, high 81. And then temperatures do cool off on Wednesday with a mostly cloudy sky, back up to 67. Could be a period of rain just south of Chicago, but there'll be a better chance for showers, even a thunderstorm, as we head into Thursday, high 62. Drying out on Friday, but it will be breezy and cool with a mostly cloudy sky, high 59. Right now, a warm 83 degrees. O'Hare Hickory Hills, 82. Midway, 80. Lakefront temperature, 80 degrees. I'm AccuWeather meteorologist Kai Erickson.
8: WBBM News Time 116. It's time for sports, and the Bears are back at Halas Hall today, licking their wounds after a 31-7 mauling by the Packers in Green Bay yesterday. The details from Rick Ragg.
10: Case Keenum's been around a while, so he knows two things. First, that today's tape review sessions would be rough. Second, that it's only October 12th.
11: This is a tough, resilient group. We're fighters. We're a really good football team. It didn't show today, but golly, I think I know guys are going to come and get back to work and get their bodies back right, get their minds back right. It's a long season.
10: One that continues Sunday in Atlanta, maybe with Caleb Williams back in the saddle. If not, Ben Johnson has to decide if Tyson Bagent, who was benched in Green Bay, or Keenum, who didn't look much better, starts against the Falcons. Covering the Bears, Rick Gregg, News Radio 105.9 WBBM.
8: The Blackhawks practiced this morning ahead of tomorrow's home matchup against the Pittsburgh Penguins. Team captain Connor Bedard took another step towards his Hawks' return, receiving full contact clearance following off-season shoulder surgery. injury. Forward Frank Nazar serves the final game of his two-game suspension tomorrow for an illegal check to the head. The Bulls play again Wednesday night in Milwaukee. They've got two preseason games to go. Backups decided last night's exhibition in Denver. The Nuggets edged out a 133-128 victory despite 26 points from the Bulls' Leonard Miller off the bench. Milwaukee hosts Los Angeles in Game 2 of the NLCS at 4 o'clock following a 2-1 Brewers victory last night. And in the ALCS, Cleveland visits Tampa Bay for Game 1 tonight. It's 118, traffic and weather together on the 8th, sponsored by Blue Cross and Blue Shield of Illinois. And here's Mike Allison.
12: Well, we are still seeing some very heavy traffic through northwest Indiana. This is on the eastbound side of I-94, where everything is solid from just past State Road 49 in Chesterton all the way over to US 421 in Michigan City. We have a crash involving a semi. It was the left lane blocked. Looks like crews are partially blocking that right lane now as well. So you're really just getting by partially on that right kind of lane shoulder mix there. You definitely want to bail out early, maybe use the Indiana Toll Road as your alternate. Will certainly save you some time. If you're on the westbound side of 94, a pretty good size gaper's delay as you're approaching the scene. Things backed up to about US 20 already because of this. Looking at the rest of northwest Indiana, 80-94 pretty busy in both directions. Your eastbound side seeing some tight spots from the Bishop Ford all the way over to I-65. Westbound looks better, but still tight between Ripley and Broadway. On your Illinois expressways, the Eden's not terrible at 19 minutes in from Lake Cook and even better at 15 to get back out. On the Kennedy, we have a 44-minute trip in from O'Hare. It's 32 on your way outbound. On I-90, it's starting to pick up in either direction. This is the O'Hare extension where your eastbound side's filling in from Bessie Coleman over to the Tri-State. Westbound also heavy. That's from the Kennedy over to Mannheim. On the Eisenhower, 42 minutes to make it in from I-90. And outbound's a minute slower now at 43 back out to the Jane Addams. 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
8: AccuWeather forecast for the rest of today. Very warm and turning breezy with clouds and sunshine. A high of 86, breaking the record of 84 set in 2008. Then tonight turning mostly cloudy with a shower around later on. A low of 68. Tomorrow clouds and some sunshine. Still unusually warm for October. A high of 81 tomorrow. Rain will move through tomorrow night. 83 at O'Hare, mostly sunny. 82 at the lakefront. 83 in Naperville and in Glenview, mostly sunny. 83. Markets are mixed. The Dow up 168 points, the NASDAQ down 127, and the S&P 500 down 11. It's 120. And our top story this hour, charges have been filed against a man from DeKalb following a stabbing in Arlington Heights. We'll have much more on this story coming up at 1:31. A new guide ranks the best cities for dog walks, and Chicago made the top five.
13: The ranking comes from Rover, which is the world's largest online marketplace for pet care, and Redfin, the real estate brokerage powered by Rocket. To come up with the guide, the companies analyzed new dog breeds data from 107 cities along with the most recent walk scores. San Francisco came in first with a score of 88.7, followed by New York City, Jersey City, Boston, and Chicago in fifth place with a walk score of 77.2. 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
8: Pope Leo's recent announcement of an upcoming surgery is drawing reaction from young Catholics in his hometown. The American pontiff shared he'd be undergoing an operation to remove a nodule discovered on his lung. Outside of St. Clair's Church in Gage Park yesterday, 20-year-old Gilbert was saddened to hear of the Holy Father's health challenge.
14: I think it's something that's very sad, and I hope God blesses him. You know, he's a symbol of, you know, he shows people that, you know, the Spirit of God, the Spirit of, you know, Jesus, and he's a very good person.
8: The Vatican confirmed doctors had detected a small growth on the 71-year-old's lung during a recent health check. It's the first health scare of Leo's tenure. Pope Leo stayed in positive spirits when sharing his health news and described the nodule as well-contained and caught early. It's 122. Armin Fleet.
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8: 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The markets are mixed. The Dow is up 159 points, the NASDAQ is down 130, and the S&P 500 is down 12. Now from Bloomberg, here's Erica Herskowitz.
18: Microsoft is gearing up to install its own AI chips in data centers in a bid to cut its reliance on NVIDIA. The tech giant says it expects to stock multiple gigawatts of its Maya chips, with the newest version, the Maya 300, rolling out next year. 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Starbucks says it is not getting in the burrito biz. Contrary to last week's report from the Financial Times, the coffee giant says it's not pursuing a takeover of Chipotle. And Reese's is once again the top pick when it comes to Halloween candies. DoorDash looked into its Halloween orders and found that peanut butter cups were America's favorite candy for a third straight year, with Hershey's and M&M's right behind. With business at 23 and 53, from the Bloomberg Newsroom, Erica Herskowitz, News Radio 105.9 WBBM.
8: We have a crash in I-94 in northwest Indiana. The details and traffic and weather together coming up next. It's 125.
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12: Well, the problem spot this afternoon continues to be the eastbound side of I-94 in Northwest.

0: Indiana. You are jammed from just past State Road 49 in Chesterton over to US 421 in Michigan City. This is a 5-mile backup. That's where a crash involving a semi is bringing you down to just one lane. Your westbound side, pretty heavy as well, with a gate bridge delay all the way back to US 20 in Michigan City. Elsewhere, on your tollways, we have a new trouble spot on the southbound side of the tri-state. Things are heavy from Toohey down to the Jane Addams. This is a new crash involving a semi. Your right lane now blocked with crews just arriving to the scene. Once you get past that point, another delay takes you from the Eisenhower down to Ogden. Your northbound side of the tri-state moving better, but still pretty tight in spots from a little before Roosevelt up to I-290. Your next traffic report is going to be at 1:38 on News Radio 105.9 WBBM.
1: Back to you with the forecast for the rest of today. Very warm and turning breezy with clouds and sunshine. A high of 86. It'll break the record of 84 set in 2008. Then tonight, turning mostly cloudy with a shower around later on. A low of 68. Tomorrow, clouds and some sun. Still unusually warm for October. A high of 81. Some rain moves through tomorrow night. Right now, we have 83 at O'Hare. Mostly sunny. 80 at Midway. 82 at the lakefront. It's 1:30.
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3: This is Rachel Pearson. A stabbing and a car crash in Arlington Heights leads to a search across the northwest suburbs.
1: Charges have been filed against a suspect who allegedly stabbed a man to death on Chicago's South Side 4 years ago. Federal agents executed a search warrant at the Washington, D.C. home of Minnesota Congresswoman Ilhan Omar this morning. Plus, two Americans are being awarded the Nobel Prize in Economics. Business, the markets are mixed. The Dow is up 171, the NASDAQ is down 127, and the S&P 500 down 11. 83 degrees right now at O'Hare under mostly sunny skies. It's 131, topping our news at the half hour. A man from DeKalb is charged with attempted murder after allegedly stabbing an acquaintance and trying to run him over in Arlington Heights. The story from WBBM's Rachel Pearson.
3: Investigators say 25-year-old Kendall Chesley attacked the man Saturday on North Salem Avenue, then drove a Honda toward him. The car hit a building instead, and Chesley ran away. Palatine officers later arrested him near Rand and Heights Roads. The victim suffered stab wounds to his chest and hand, but is expected to survive. Chesley also faces an aggravated battery charge. Rachel Pearson, News Radio, 105.9 WBBM.
1: A man is facing charges in the stabbing death of another man on Chicago's South Side 4 years ago.
4: Police say 25-year-old Nasir Reed was arrested Wednesday and charged with one count of first-degree murder. He was identified as the man who allegedly stabbed a 55-year-old man to death on New Year's Eve in West Chatham in 2022. Police say Reed was located in Hawaii and extradited to Chicago before being charged. No further details were immediately available. Carolina Garibe, News Radio 105.9 WBBM.
1: The headquarters of Alpha Epsilon Pi fraternity says they're cooperating with investigations by the University of Chicago and the city's police department after a woman reported that she had been sexually assaulted this past weekend. The 21-year-old woman, who the university newspaper, the Chicago Maroon, reports is not affiliated with the university, told police it happened around 2 a.m. yesterday in the fraternity's residence near 56th and University. She took herself to an area hospital for treatment. Pending the results of the investigations, the Alpha Epsilon Pi chapter has not been told to hold any events or programs. Pickleball paddles provided a soundtrack more typical of summer today as visitors enjoyed unseasonably warm weather at Wolf's Crossing Community Park in Naperville. We talked to resident Sunil Prasad.
3: You took a day off to enjoy the sunshine.
5: Yeah, I have floating days, yeah. So if I don't take it, I lose it. So it's the best day to be here.
1: His pickleball group has been playing together since March, but cooler weather does not necessarily send its members indoors. A Northwest Side alderman says he's ready to put his high visibility best vest back on and direct traffic around renewed utility work in his neighborhood.
6: Sometimes you just gotta handle biz yourself.
7: And that's why Lincoln Square alderman Andre Vasquez went out on the block last month, stop sign in hand, to help traffic trying to avoid sewer work on neighboring streets.
6: Now you got 20 to 30 cars all on one street, all trying to come out on Western and Argyle, and it's not safe.
7: At one point, a car even smashed

0: into a garage. Nobody was hurt, and Vasquez started calling city departments to get help.
1: There really aren't any people in government that could address that particular problem. I was like, well, I'm going to go out there.
0: He says he and his colleagues are figuring out how to close that loophole on a permanent basis.
1: We're going to see if we have those conversations during the budget talks.
0: But when sewer work picks up again this month, Vasquez says he'll be back out there. Jeff Buckles, News Radio 105.9, WBBM.
2: Federal agents searched the Washington, D.C. home of Minnesota Democratic Congresswoman Ilhan Omar as part of a criminal probe.
3: Homeland Security Investigations agents searched the home of Democratic Representative Ilhan Omar as part of a criminal investigation. This was according to two people familiar with the matter who spoke to the AP on condition of anonymity. The Justice Department says HSI agents executed a judicially authorized search warrant secured by the department in the Washington, D.C. area, but provided no other details. The department says the search is part of an ongoing federal criminal investigation. Omar represents Minnesota's 5th District, including Minneapolis. Marcela Sanchez, Washington.
2: A pair of Americans have been awarded the Nobel Prize in Economics.
4: The Royal Swedish Academy of Sciences has announced that Robert E. Hall and Michael Woodford have won the Nobel Memorial Prize in Economics for their work on the microeconomic foundations of macroeconomic stabilization. Hall is affiliated with Stanford University in California and Woodford with Columbia University in New York. John Haster, chair of the Committee for the Prize in Economic Sciences, says in a news release, "The laureates' work has provided us with a stable theoretical foundation for the models that are now used by central banks and governments around the world." I'm Charles de Ledesma.
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2: 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In Oaklawn, the Gulf at 99th and Cicero, selling gas for $4.19 a gallon. Des Plaines, the BP on Oakton and Cora, selling gas for $4.29. If you see a lower gas price, please give us a call, 312-409-GASS. 1:38, traffic and weather together on the 8th, sponsored by JeffBuysYourHouse.com. And here's Mike Allison.
13: Well, we finally have some good news on the eastbound side of I-94 as you make your way through northwest Indiana. Things are still pretty tight in spots from State Road 49 in Chesterton over to US 421 in Michigan City. Good news, though, the semi-crash that was bringing you down to just one lane has been cleared, so all of those closed lanes are back on the move, and that delay is slowly starting to improve. If you're headed westbound, any Gapers delay that was there is quickly disappearing. Looking elsewhere on your expressways, a new trouble spot on the outbound side of the Kennedy, where things are jamming up from Belmont to just before the junction. We have a new crash, your right lane now blocked. 25 minutes to get out to Montrose, 40 to make it out to O'Hare. Jump in those express lanes, you'll save about 8 minutes. Or Metro wants to remind you, you can always take the UP Northwest line and avoid this delay entirely. There is a stop in Irving Park. If you're on the inbound side of the Kennedy, things are still pretty heavy as well. This is between Harlem and Ogden, 47 in from O'Hare, 28 off the junction. On the Eisenhower, busy both ways at 45 minutes in from the Jane Addams and 46 if you're heading outbound. The Stevenson, inbound's not bad, but outbound pretty tight now between the Dan Ryan and Cicero, 39 minutes out to the Veterans. The Dan Ryan continuing to build. We're now up to 20 minutes to make it in, and we're at 16 minutes to get out to the split. 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
14: WBBM AccuWeather remaining very warm this afternoon with a mix of clouds and sunshine. High 86, breaking the record of 84 set back in 2008. It turns out mostly cloudy tonight, maybe a shower or two around after midnight. Low 68, and still very warm tomorrow. Clouds and some sunny breaks. High 81. And mostly cloudy and cooler Wednesday with a high of 67. Currently 83 degrees at O'Hare, Warrenville 81, Midway 80, at the lakefront 80 degrees. I'm AccuWeather meteorologist Kai Erickson.
2: Markets are mixed. The Dow is up 178 points. The NASDAQ is down 130. And the S&P 500 is down 11. It's 140. A TV and movie legend will be back in Chicago after his successful performance at Riot Fest.
15: William Shatner!
16: William Shatner admits he didn't even know what heavy metal was when he was approached to perform at Riot Fest.
17: The head of Cleopatra Records, and he said to me, "Hey, Bill, why don't we do a heavy metal album?" And I said, "What the F is heavy metal?" And that's the title of the album.
16: But the actor says it was exhilarating to be on stage in front of all those fans in Douglas Park.
17: We did 30 minutes at a heavy metal concert. They cheered, and there were thousands of people, and we were a major success. Unbelievable.
16: Now he's back, this time in Joliet, to talk about his iconic film, Star Trek II: The Wrath of Khan.
17: Arguably the best, or one of the best, of the Star Trek films. And it's refurbished, got new color and sound. So we play the film in those theaters, and then I come on stage, and I'll do an hour talking to the audience, telling them stories, taking questions.
16: The film and the Q&A session will be at the Rialto Theater on October 29th. Lisa Fielding, News Radio 105.9 WBBM.
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2: 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Jake Johnson teasing a new project with New Girl co-star Damon Wayans Jr. It appears the duo is teamed up for a Hulu pilot inspired by the Jim Carrey movie The Cable Guy, which was released 30 years ago. Johnson and Wayans Jr. will also have executive producing credits. No release day has been announced. WBBM News Time, 1:46. It's time for sports, and Bears head coach Ben Johnson addresses reporters virtually around 3 o'clock as the team regroups at Hallis Hall. Yesterday's backup quarterbacks Tyson Bagent and Case Keenum combined for 3 interceptions and 1 lost fumble in yesterday's defeat in Green Bay. Sunday's upcoming opponent, the Falcons, saw quarterback Michael Penix Jr. suffer a fourth quarter rib injury during an overtime loss to Baltimore, though Penix insists he will play against the Bears. Week 6 of the NFL season wraps up on Monday Night Football as Buffalo visits the LA Rams. At Blackhawks practice, Connor Bedard is skating with full contact as he nears his season debut following off-season shoulder surgery.
28: It's almost more frustrating near the end of it than the start of it. Start of it, you're kind of just like, I can't even move my arm, so there's nothing I can really do. But once the end, like I said, I feel normal. I feel like myself, shooting the puck, everything.
2: The Blackhawks host the Pittsburgh Penguins tomorrow night, looking to bounce back from Saturday's 5-2 loss to Carolina. Rookie Roman Kentsharov scored his first NHL goal in that contest, while veteran Patrick Kane continues to lead the team forwards in ice time. The league championship series play kicks off in the American League tonight as Cleveland, I know, visits Tampa Bay for game 1. The Guardians eliminated the White Sox in 5 games on Saturday night. In the National League, Milwaukee looks to build than its 1-0 series lead over the Los Angeles Dodgers when Logan Henderson faces Yoshinobu Yamamoto at 4 o'clock from American Family Field in Milwaukee. Top American finishers delivered landmark performances at the 48th Bank of America Chicago Marathon. Clayton Young faced 7th overall in the second fastest marathon time ever by an American man. On the women's side, Emma Grace Hurley set a U.S. debut record, finishing 7th overall. It's 1:48. 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And here's Mike Allison.
13: Well, we have some pretty heavy traffic on the southbound side of the tri-state right now. This goes from Gulf Road down to the Jane Addams, where crews are working on clearing a semi-crash. It was in the right lane. They have it off to that right shoulder, so delay is starting to improve, but it's still pretty heavy. Once you get past that point, it stays heavy again from the Eisenhower down to Ogden. Northbound, also pretty slow. That's between Roosevelt and the Eisenhower. Looking elsewhere, a new trouble spot. This is on the westbound side of 8094, where things are building from just past Ripley over to Central. We have a new rollover crash sitting in your right lane. It was a trailer that was being hauled by a pickup. That trailer is what rolled over, so crews now on the scene trying to upright it. If you're headed eastbound, seeing some pretty tight spots as well from the Bishop Ford all the way over to lane shift at I-65. On your expressway,

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2: Brand new AccuWeather forecast for the rest of the afternoon. Very warm and breezy, clouds and sunshine. A high of 86, breaking the record of 84 set in 2008. And tonight turning mostly cloudy with a shower around later on, a low of 68. And then tomorrow, clouds and some sunshine, still unusually warm for October, and a high of 81. 83 at O'Hare, 80 at Midway, 82 at the lakefront, and in Plainfield, partly sunny, 85. Markets are mixed. The Dow is up 174 points. The NASDAQ is down 132, and the S&P 500 is down 11. It's 150.
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7: Whenever I talk to business owners, they'll say, you know, we heard this could go wrong, that could go wrong. 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
2: 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The markets are mixed. The Dow

0: Dow is up 154 points. The NASDAQ down 140. S&P 500 down 13. Now from Bloomberg, here's Erica Herskowitz.
1: Starbucks says, contrary to last week's report from the Financial Times, it is not pursuing a takeover of Chipotle Mexican Grill. Last week, Starbucks said it remains laser-focused on its own turnaround plan, which has revived sales growth after a lengthy slump. The CEO of Stellantis is rejecting the notion of separating the group's European and U.S. brands, saying the company's strategy is based on all 14 of them playing their unique role. Among the 14 brands, Dodge, Chrysler, Jeep, and Ram, he says the company has been reviewing the group's strategy as part of an effort to better allocate spending among its brands, many of which cater to the same mass market customer. The National Highway Traffic Safety Administration is now looking into about 1,000 claims that the Tesla driverless Cybercab and the Model Y, when using automated systems, drove too fast in active school zones, shares of Tesla down nearly 1%. With business at 23 and 53, from the Bloomberg Newsroom, Erica Herskowitz, News Radio 105.9 WBBM.
0: It's 1:55. Open House Chicago offering city residents a chance to explore architectural, historical, and cultural gems across the city for another season. The annual fest, which is free with no advance registration required, is organized by the Chicago Architecture Center, coming back for its 16th year this weekend. It'll span 30 neighborhoods, features more than 200 sites that'll be open to the public this Saturday and Sunday, from century-old places of worship and historic theaters to landmark homes and urban sanctuaries. It's 1:56. We have a rollover crash on 80-94. Traffic and weather together coming up next. It's 1:56.
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0: 1:58, traffic and weather together on the 8s, and here's Mike Allison.
7: Still seeing some heavy traffic on the westbound side of 80-94. You are jammed up from just past Ripley over to Central Avenue. This is where we have a rollover crash. It was a pickup carrying a camper. That camper rolled on its side, so crews now on the scene with your right lane blocked, trying to get everything uprighted. If you're headed eastbound, also pretty tight in spots. That's from Torrance all the way over to I-65. Looking elsewhere, a new trouble spot, the inbound side of the Eisenhower building between Mannheim and just before 25th. This is where we have a new crash. Sounds like just one lane blocked, but building pretty quickly. 50 minutes in from I-90, it's 48 to get back out. On the Edens, your inbound side, slow between Cicero and the junction. It's a 20-minute trip in and still just 15 to make it out. The Kennedy, building both ways. We have 50 minutes to make it in from O'Hare, and it's 37 on your outbound side. Your next trip report from the Metro Traffic Centers at 208 on News Radio 105.9 WBBM.
0: AccuWeather forecast for the rest of the afternoon. Very warm and breezy with clouds and sunshine. A high of 86. We will break the record of 84 set on this date in 2008. 83 degrees right now in Chicago. It's 1:59.
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9: At the Field Museum, a celebration of people who didn't need to be discovered.
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0: More than 500 workers at six Chicago area nursing homes could go on strike this week. And President Trump heads to Ohio for a campaign event ahead of the midterms. The latest coming up next from ABC News. Business markets are mixed. The Dow is up 167 points. The NASDAQ is down 138. S&P 500 down 12. AccuWeather says for this afternoon, very warm and breezy, clouds and sun. A high today of 86, 83 right now. ABC News is next. It's 2 o'clock.
11: From ABC News, I'm Michelle Franzen. The midterm elections now just weeks away. President Trump heading to Ohio tonight to campaign in a key Senate race and governor's race. Tomorrow, he will head to Alaska. It comes as the Federal Communications Commission is set to take up public comment for the next week on a request to loosen rules on political robocalls. All ABC's Jim Ryan says the three-member panel could issue a decision before elections.
12: The group called Club for Growth says current FCC restrictions impinge on political free speech, arguing that reminder calls about doctor's appointments and package deliveries have no such limits, that campaign messages should be treated the same way. Even with the looser rules, call recipients would still be able to opt out.
11: The Washington, D.C. residents of Democratic Representative Ilhan Omar searched this morning. A spokesperson for the Justice Department says as part of an ongoing criminal investigation. Omar is the first Somali-American elected to Congress and is up for re-election. ABC's Catherine Falders has more.
13: We're told by sources that it was related to her immigration paperwork. The only information that a Department of Justice spokesperson would provide in their statement was saying that it's part of an ongoing criminal investigation. Now, it's unclear if Omar was at home at the time of the search of her D.C. area home.
11: In a social media post, Omar says it's an attempt to target political enemies. In Saudi Arabia, at least 20 people died at the main international airport in Riyadh from those missile strikes carried out by Iranian-backed Houthi rebels this weekend. More from ABC's Ian Panos.
14: It's the worst attack in the Gulf since President Trump launched his war together with Israel against Iran. Trump calling the attack terrible and telling ABC News he may join Saudi attacks on the Houthis, something he's avoided so far.
11: Cleanup continues from Isaias in Gulf States in the Florida Panhandle just days after the hurricane made landfall near Destin. The governor of Florida says power could be restored by tonight. You're listening to ABC News.
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0: 2:03 on Monday afternoon, October 12th. Good afternoon. Thanks for joining us. I'm Rob Hart. 85 degrees right now in Chicago. Under mostly sunny skies, we officially broke the record of 84 set on this date in 2008. High today of 86. Very warm and breezy. Clouds and sunshine. More 80s for tomorrow, but then the 60s will return later this week. The details in the 5-day forecast coming up at 2:15. We have a rollover over crash on 8094. Tell you about that in traffic coming up in 5 minutes. Our top local story on News Radio WBBM. Visitors to Chicago's Field Museum saw a celebration of native cultures and customs on what many people call Indigenous Peoples Day. WBBM's Jeff Buckles reports from the museum campus.
16: I grew up on my tribal lands in Oklahoma.
9: J.D. Chancellor is a member of the Choctaw Nation, and he's tribal liaison with the Field Museum.
16: Overcoming the historical aspects of the colonial institution while also moving forward with the community to repair that harm.
9: That feels like delicate work, is it?
16: Yes.
9: For the last 5 years, that work has included a day of performances and programming in the main hall to celebrate Indigenous Peoples Day.
10: It's just an amazing opportunity for people to learn more.
9: Kenan Kamai was part of those performances. With his Ho'opili ukulele band.
10: They tell stories of who we are and where we're from.
9: Visitors also saw traditional Mexican and Lakota Sioux performances. For J.D. Chancellor, it's an opportunity to add perspective to what people see.
16: That was not meant for us to be here. We were meant to be exhibits. We weren't meant to be partners.
9: And now, he says, they are. We're at the field. Jeff Buckles, News Radio 105.9, WBBM.
0: If today seemed like a good day to go outside, you weren't alone, and Naperville Park was busy today thanks to this little taste of summer.
19: For grandmas Jennifer Volpe and Pam Bradfish, a warm October morning calls for some extra time outside. So you're at the park today with your grandkids?
20: Absolutely, yes, because it's a gorgeous October fall day. Couldn't ask for anything better.
19: Also at Wolf's Crossing Community Park, Sunil Prasad and his pickleball group Wolf Crossing Gang are making the most of the weather.
21: We started coming here March, and this is the most extended 2026 we have been playing, thanks to nature and Mother God.
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0: Workers at several Chicago-area nursing homes are threatening to walk off the job as soon as this week.
22: A 10-day strike notice has been filed with the National Labor Relations Board by over 500 SEIU Healthcare Illinois workers who say they've had enough of years of poor wages and staffing levels. If no deal is reached by Friday morning, the employees say they will walk off their jobs at Moments Meadows, Landmark of Lincoln Park, Landmark of Itasca, Landmark of Oak Lawn, Landmark at 95th, and Landmark of Cicero. Crane reports the unions and nursing home management appear to be stuck on worker wages, which are considered to be below industry standards. Union President Greg Kelly says in a statement, workers are not Landmark's bailout plan. They are essential partners in caring for its residents, and they deserve to be treated that way. Andy Day, News Radio, 105.9 WBBM.
0: An investigation is underway after a 21-year-old woman says she was sexually assaulted inside a fraternity home near the University of Chicago campus. Chicago police say yesterday the alleged assault happened around 2 o'clock in the morning between 56th and South University. A community alert told the student newspaper, the Chicago Maroon, the assault occurred inside the Alpha Epsilon Pi fraternity house. Police have not said whether the residence is affiliated with a fraternity. A statement from the fraternity says they are halting all events and cooperating with the investigation. Officials say the woman was not affiliated with the university and that fraternities operate independently of the institution. Chicago police have not released any information on charges or a suspect. A line of fans can be seen outside the United Center today as hundreds of hopefuls try to snag last-minute Olivia Rodrigo tickets for her second show tonight.
23: We're excited because there's no way we're not going to get tickets.
24: Diana has been waiting more than 24 hours for Olivia Rodrigo tickets. She's one of hundreds of fans who slept overnight outside the United Center box office in hopes of securing last-minute tickets to Rodrigo's second sold-out Chicago show, and they came prepared.
25: We went out, we bought colors. 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
0: 208 traffic and weather together on the 8s, and here's Mike Allison.
7: Well, the trouble spot continues to be in northwest Indiana. This is on the westbound side of 8094. Things are pretty tight right now from just past Ripley over to Central Avenue. This is where crews are still on the scene. We have a couple of tow trucks that have arrived. This is all for a pickup with a rolled over camper that's on its side. So again, everybody's trying to get it all upright and out of the way, but for now, your right lane is still blocked. Thank you to our tipster Ben, by the way, for the update on the WBBM Mercedes-Benz of Hoffman Estates traffic tip line. That number, 855-780-ROAD. If you're on the eastbound side of 8094, things are pretty busy as well. This is in spots from Torrance all the way over to I-65. We do have some good news. This is on the Eisenhower. On your inbound side, we had a crash at 25th Avenue in a lane. Looks like everything has been cleared, but the damage is done. 50 minutes to make it in from I-90. We're at 48 if you're heading outbound. Over on the Edens, picking up just a bit now either way at 20 minutes in from Lake Cook and 17 if you're heading outbound. The Kennedy inbound, plenty of heavy spots today between Foster and Ogden. It's a 32-minute trip in from the junction. Outbound, solid out to the feeder, then slow again from Irving Park to Harlem. 17 to Montrose, 35 to O'Hare. The express lane's moving at about the same pace. On the Stevenson, 30 minutes to make it in from the veterans, but we're up to 50 to get back out. And if you're on the Dan Ryan, we have a 23-minute trip, and that's to go either way between the merge and the interchange. From the Metro Traffic Center, your next report's at 218 on News Radio 105.9 WBBM.
0: AccuWeather forecast for the rest of the afternoon. Very warm and breezy with clouds and sunshine, a high of 86, breaking the record of 84 set in 2008. And then tonight, turning mostly cloudy with a shower around later on, a low of 68. And then tomorrow, clouds and some sun, still unusually warm for October, and a high of 81. Right now, we have 85 at O'Hare, mostly sunny, 85 at the lakefront, and in Wheaton, mostly sunny, 85 degrees. Markets are mixed. The Dow is up 173 points, NASDAQ down 143, the S&P 500 down 13. It's 211.
1: Have you ever felt like you were living just a B or B plus life? 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Is it? I'm Susie Welch. I host a podcast called Becoming You. 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
0: He volunteers picked up garbage around Grant Park today as a way to say thank you to the city for putting on the marathon. Tina Mayor is founder of Racing for Sustainability.
2: This is a good example of, like, yes, clean city, obviously an incredible city, but we can always do our little part. And maybe today for us, that is picking up big bags full. But maybe for all of, for everyone who sees this, listens to this, it's just that one thing that you choose to step over each day. You could pick up one thing and it can have a big difference.
0: The day after cleanup has become an annual event after the Chicago Marathon. From runners to walkers, specifically dog walks, a new ranking takes a look at the best cities for taking your pooch for a stroll, and Chicago fared pretty well.
3: The Windy City rounded out the top five with a walk score of 77.2. San Francisco came in first place with a score of 88.7, followed by New York City, Jersey City, and Boston. The ranking, called the New Guide on America's Best Cities for Dog Walks, comes from Rover, which is the world's largest online marketplace for pet care, and Redfin, the real estate brokerage powered by Rocket. The companies analyzed new dog breeds data from 107 cities along with walk scores to come up with the guide. 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
0: 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And here's meteorologist Carrie Schwindenhammer.
14: Well, it feels like a July day. Temperatures getting up to 86 for a high today. That would break the record of 84 from 2008. Very warm, breezy as well with a mix of sun and clouds. Then we turn to mostly cloudy tonight, a shower around late, low 68. Another unusually warm day for tomorrow, clouds and some sun, the high 81. There will be a couple of late night showers tomorrow night, the low 64. Then cooler weather on tap for Wednesday. Steadier rain moves south of Chicago, our high 67. A couple of showers and a thunderstorm, especially in the afternoon on Thursday, high 62, rather cloudy, breezy, and cool Friday with a high of 59. It's 85 and mostly sunny at O'Hare. The wind southwest gusting to 25, humidity 47%, 83 at Midway, 86 in Munster, and 82 at the lakefront. We have 85 going up to 86. I'm AccuWeather meteorologist Carrie Schwindenhammer.
0: WBBM News Time, 2:16. It's time for sports. And the latest chapter of the expletive-filled rivalry that is the Bears-Packers went Green Bay's way. The details from Rick Gregg.
15: There are plenty of examples of the Packers throwing verbal barbs the Bears' way last week, so linebacker Zaire Franklin's side isn't as innocent as he wants it to seem. But when you win by 24, you get to throw shade, and Franklin did.
16: You know, we see all the little weird stuff they be doing in the media and all the different stuff they be saying. We got guys that never really made a real play in this league. Talking about making somebody quit, that's weird. We don't do that. He quit today, by the way. He didn't want to play anymore.
15: He's talking about receiver Luther Burden, who did not speak to reporters in Wisconsin post-game, but who led the Bears in receiving yards in the loss. There is a rematch coming in December on Christmas Day. Whether the Bears or Packers chirp their way onto Santa's naughty list leading up to it will be something to watch. Covering the Bears, Rick Gregg, News Radio 105.9 WBBM.
0: The Bears' next game is Sunday on the road against Atlanta. Tonight on Monday Night Football, the Buffalo Bills face the Rams in Los Angeles. That game kicks off around 7:15. This portion sponsored by UI Health. The NFL has suspended 49ers linebacker Dre Greenlaw one game after he headbutt a Seahawks player during a scuffle along the sidelines. The National League Championship Series resumes this afternoon after Milwaukee took Game 1 against the Dodgers, that game at American Family Field in Milwaukee. Meanwhile, the ALCS starts in Tampa. It's the Rays versus Cleveland in the best-of-seven series. It's 2:18, traffic and weather together on the 8th, sponsored by UChicago Medicine, and here's Mike Allison.
7: Well, still seeing some heavy traffic on the westbound side of 8094, where things are solid from the Indiana Toll Road over to Central Avenue. We have a rolled-over pickup with a rolled-over camper on its side as well. Your right lane still down with crews on the scene trying to get everything uprighted. If you're on the eastbound side of 8094, pretty busy as well. This is in spots from the Bishop Ford all the way over to I-65. On your tollways, still seeing a heavy delay on the southbound side of the tri-state. That's I-294. Things are slow from just past Willow down to I-90, where we had an earlier semi-crash. Everything's been cleared, but that delay is lingering. If you're on the northbound side of the tri-state, seeing some slow spots between Roosevelt and the Eisenhower. DuSable Lakeshore Drive, pretty busy today. Your northbound side, solid between Roosevelt and Balbo. That's in part due to Columbus still being closed with some marathon cleanup. You might want to use Michigan to avoid that backup. If you're on the southbound side of DuSable Lakeshore Drive, slow approaching Chicago Avenue and a little bit tight throughout the Grant Park area as well. Your expressways, Eden's not terrible, about 18 either way between Lake Cook and the Junction. On the Kennedy, 53 in from O'Hare, 34 in from the Junction. Outbound, you're solid out to that Wintrust mural near North Avenue, and then pretty slow again from Addison over to Harlem, 20 minutes to Montrose, 38 to get out to O'Hare, and if you want to jump in those express lanes, you'll save about 5 minutes. 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
0: AccuWeather forecast for the rest of the afternoon. Very warm and breezy with clouds and sunshine, a high of 86. We've broken the record of 84 set on this date in 2008. And then tonight, turning mostly cloudy with a shower around later on, a low of 68. Tomorrow, clouds and some sun. Still unusually warm for October and a high of 81. 85 right now at O'Hare, mostly sunny, south wind 13 miles an hour, gusting to 26. Officially a new record, 85 at the lakefront, 86 in Naperville and in Wheaton, mostly sunny, 85. Markets are mixed. The Dow up 169 points, the NASDAQ down 133, and the S&P 500 down 11. It's 2:20. And our top story this hour, a 37-year-old man has been charged with murder after a CTA janitor was fatally stabbed at the Damon Green Line station last week. We'll have much more on this story coming up at 2:31. A train dispatcher worked quick and prevented a dangerous accident on Chicago's railroad tracks over the summer. Now, the feds are investigating.
9: It's being blamed on dispatching software that issued a signal that could have allowed a train onto tracks where maintenance crews were authorized to work. It happened in August, and the Tribune reports a dispatcher caught the error and canceled the signal. The incident was reported by the American Train Dispatchers Association, which is raising concerns about automated rail systems. The Federal Railroad Administration confirms it's investigating three incidents reported over the summer. Sarah Herrera, News Radio 105.9 WBBM.
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12: 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I'm Dr. Frank Wu for News Radio 105.9 WBBM.
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3: Rob, stocks are mixed on Wall Street. The Dow is up 159 points, the NASDAQ down 133, the S&P down 12, and the Wintrust WBBM Chicago Index from Bloomberg is down 0.75%. Albertsons, the company behind Jewel Osco, is demanding that Kroger pay more than $9 billion for the collapse of the largest U.S. grocery chain merger in history. Albertsons wants a judge to find that Kroger willfully breached the merger agreement by failing to use best efforts to get regulatory approval. Meanwhile, a game-worn autographed Michael Jordan road jersey from the 1998 NBA Finals has been privately sold for $14 million. That's the highest price ever paid for a piece of basketball memorabilia. It's the second biggest known cost for a game-worn jersey behind the $24.12 million paid for the jersey worn by Babe Ruth when he hit the called shot home run against the Cubs at Wrigley Field in Game 3 of the 1932 World Series, and that sold in 2024. With business at 23 and 53, live from the Bloomberg Newsroom, Erica Herskowitz, News Radio 105.9 WBBM.
0: The crash delays continue on 80-94. The details in traffic and weather together coming up next. It's 2:25.
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7: Well, still having trouble in northwest Indiana. This is on the westbound side of 8094. Things are solid between the Indiana Toll Road and Central Avenue, where we have a rolled over pickup with a camper on its side. Crews on the scene trying to clear it out of your right lane, but taking a bit of time, so pretty heavy through that stretch. Your eastbound side of 8094 also busy today, kind of in spots here from the Bishop Ford all the way over to that lane shift at I-65. On your tollways, we are still seeing some heavy traffic on the tri-state going southbound, where we've got some slow spots from Willow all the way down to Ogden. Northbound, moving better, but still pretty tight as you approach that ramp to westbound I-290. On the rest of the tollways, the only other real delay is on the eastbound side of the Ronald Reagan, that's I-88, seeing just a bit of a delay as you make your way towards that northbound tri-state ramp. On your expressways, heaviest spot is

0: Still on the Kennedy, where your inbound side's tight from Foster all the way into the Jane Byrne Interchange. 48 in from O'Hare, 30 minutes in from the Junction. Outbound moving a bit better at 22 to Montrose, 40 out to O'Hare. And those express lanes about 4 minutes faster. From the Metro Traffic Center, your next report's at 2:38 on News Radio 105.9 WBBM.
1: AccuWeather forecast for the rest of the afternoon. Very warm and breezy with clouds and sunshine. A high of 86. We have broken the record of 84 set 18 years ago. And then tonight, turning mostly cloudy with a shower around later on and a low of 68 going up to 81 tomorrow. 85 at O'Hare, mostly sunny. 85 at the lakefront. 85 in Wheaton. It's 2:30.
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1: Good afternoon. I'm Rob Hart. These are the top stories on News Radio WBBM. A suspect has been ordered to stay behind bars after allegedly killing a CTA worker last week.
3: This is Rachel Pearson. Two local fire districts go to court over who should pay to replace their protective gear.
1: A man is dead after he was found shot in his car on the South Side earlier today. Plus,
4: you could be in line for a dollar-for-dollar federal tax credit for school donations if Governor Pritzker says yes. I'm political editor Jeff Buckles with why he says he hasn't.
1: Business, the markets are mixed. The Dow is up 153 points. The NASDAQ down 134. S&P 500 down 11. AccuWeather says for the rest of the afternoon, very warm and breezy with clouds and sun. A high of 86, breaking the record of 84 set in 2008. And then mostly cloudy tonight, a low of 68. 85 degrees right now at O'Hare. Under mostly sunny skies, it's 2:31. Topping our news of the half hour, a man has been ordered to be detained after allegedly stabbing and killing a CTA worker at a Green Line station last week. The story from WBBM's Carolina Garibay.
5: Campbell will stay behind bars following his first court appearance after prosecutors say he stabbed CTA worker Julian Mobley to death at the Damon Green Line station last week. It happened Thursday afternoon. Prosecutors say Campbell refused to pay his fare, leading to an argument with CTA workers. He then sprayed Mobley with mace, chased him, and stabbed him in the neck. Campbell later turned himself in. Prosecutors say he was on electronic monitoring as a condition of probation in two felony cases at the time of the attack. After his court appearance, the Cook County State's attorney and transit workers issued a statement calling for reforms to the electronic monitoring program. Carolina Garibe, News Radio 105.9 WBBM.
1: Two local districts are taking protective clothing manufacturers for firefighters to court.
3: Harvard and Marengo fire officials want to recover the cost of replacing gear containing PFAS, known as forever chemicals. Their federal lawsuit alleges companies, including 3M and DuPont, sold defective equipment despite knowing the risks. The suit estimates jackets and pants cost $4,000 per set, with many departments providing two sets per firefighter. They're seeking replacement costs and other damages. Rachel Pearson, News Radio, 105.9 WBBM.
1: A man was fatally shot in his parked car. It happened in the Roseland neighborhood early this morning around 12:30. A passerby discovered the man in his car near South Edbrook and 113th Street. The 33-year-old victim had been shot in the neck. He was treated at the scene by medical officials before being taken to a nearby hospital where he later died. Area 2 detectives are investigating. Governor Pritzker says he's still assessing the newly released guidelines for a program giving federal tax credits to people who donate to educational programs.
4: The Trump administration says its so-called Education Freedom Tax Credit gives people a dollar-for-dollar federal tax break for every dollar they donate to a scholarship organization, up to $1,700, if they live in a state that's opted into the program. Governor Pritzker has said he was waiting for the program's guidelines to be released before deciding if Illinois would join in.
6: I'm concerned about two things, and I always have been.
4: He told reporters after a campaign event in River North last week that he's evaluating whether public school students, which he says make up the vast majority of kids in Illinois, can truly benefit.
6: It seems like the vast majority of the money that's provided by this tax credit ought to be available for public school students.
4: He says his other concern is over the private schools that could get a boost from what are, in effect, tax dollars.
6: Should that money go to schools that have almost no restrictions on what they're teaching?
4: Jeff Buckles, News Radio 105.9, WBBM.
1: Minnesota Representative Ilhan Omar's Washington, D.C. home was raided by federal agents earlier today. Officials are still tight-lipped about the reason for the raid, but they say it's part of an ongoing federal criminal investigation that sources tell ABC News is part of Omar's immigration paperwork. More from ABC's Catherine Falders.
7: We've known what the president has said about this. He's repeatedly called for Omar to be under federal investigation. At one point, he said she was under investigation. We know that the vice president, J.D. Vance, who the administration has tasked with these so-called anti-fraud efforts, has also indicated that they are looking into her. It is worth pointing out that Omar has denied any wrongdoing and she has not been charged with a crime.
1: Omar, who was born in Somalia and lived in a refugee camp, is a naturalized U.S. citizen and got her citizenship in 2000. There has been bipartisan criticism of President Trump's deal for the U.S. to buy Russian diesel fuel. The White House says it's being put into place to lower the price of diesel in the U.S., but experts say the deal will have little impact on prices since the war in Iran has increased prices. Former ambassador to Ukraine, Bill Taylor, tells ABC News that the president's push for Ukraine to elect a new president hasn't been received well in that country.
8: What happened last time when President Trump attacked President Zelensky was President Zelensky's support in Ukraine went way up. And even then, that was the United States was more important for Ukraine than it is now. Right now, the United States, under this administration, does not provide support, doesn't provide weapons, doesn't provide finances, doesn't provide political support. And so what President Trump said about Ukraine, including about his leader, the Ukraine leadership, has much less influence.
1: Critics also say the deal will empower Russian President Vladimir Putin to prolong the war. It's 2:36. Traffic, weather, and low gas prices coming up next.
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1: 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In Richland Park, the Walmart on Central and Sauk Trail selling gas for $4.27 a gallon. Aurora, the Citgo on Galena and Oak selling gas for $4.29. It's 2:38, traffic and weather together on the 8th, and here's Mike Allison.
0: Well, still seeing heavy traffic on the westbound side of 8094, where you are solid from the Indiana Toll Road over to Central Avenue. This is a rolled over pickup with a camper on its side. Your right lane still down with crews on the scene. We're also starting to see a delay on the eastbound side now. This is from the Bishop Ford to a little past Torrens. This is where we have a new stall. Your left lane is now blocked with crews just arriving to the scene. Thank you to our tipster Jerry for letting us know about this one on the WBBM Mercedes-Benz of Hoffman Estates traffic tip line. That number 855-780-ROAD. Elsewhere in Northwest Indiana, delays building on the northbound side of I-65. This is between 61st Avenue and a little before Ridge. This is where we have a new crash. Things are off on the right shoulder, but still pretty tight through that stretch. Elsewhere, over on the tollways, the tri-state going southbound building. This is from just past Willow to a little past Dempster. A new crash, your center lane now blocked with crews on the scene. Past that point, heavy again from Irving Park down to about Ogden. Northbound moving much better, but still a bit of a delay as you approach the Eisenhower. On your expressways, having some trouble on the outbound side of I-57 now, where things are jamming up from the Dan Ryan over to Halstead. This is a new crash. Crews just about to arrive to the scene. Sounds like one lane block so far. 25 minutes to make it out to I-80, but your inbound side's doing just fine. From the Metro Traffic Center, your next report is going to be at 2:48 on News Radio 105.9 WBBM.
12: WBBM AccuWeather, very warm and breezy for the rest of the afternoon. Clouds and sun, a high of 86. That would break the record. In fact, we've already broken the record today. Turning out mostly cloudy tonight, a shower around late, low 68. Clouds and some sun for tomorrow. Unusually warm once again, the high 81. It's 85 at O'Hare, 83 at Midway, and 82 at the lakefront. I'm AccuWeather meteorologist Carrie Schwindenhammer.
1: Markets are mixed. The Dow is up 162 points. The NASDAQ down 111. The S&P 500 is down 6.5. It's 2:40. A beloved actor and singer is back in Chicago after his performance at Riot Fest. And this time he's bringing a classic film to Joliet.
13: Unbelievable.
14: William Shatner says it's hard to put into words how he felt performing on stage with his new heavy metal band before thousands at Douglas Park.
13: Astonished, astounded. I'm like blissed out because a whole other aspect of the energy I still have and the desire to perform that I still have and standing in front of an audience and shouting and they shout back. I mean, come on, you could drop dead and be happy.
14: The 95-year-old is now back to show his 1982 film, Star Trek II, The Wrath of Khan, and tell fun behind-the-scenes stories.
13: And then I come on stage, and I'll do an hour talking to the audience, telling them stories, taking questions. Arguably the best or one of the best of the Star Trek films.
14: Shatner says he's excited to get back on the road to talk about the film and his decades-long career. The show is at the Rialto Theater on October 29th. Lisa Fielding, News Radio, 105.9 WBBM.
1: Pope Leo announced on Sunday he will undergo surgery to remove a nodule found on one of his lungs.
15: Now, there are encouraging signs. The first American pontiff saying the abnormality is in a very initial phase and well localized. Doctors plan to remove it in the coming days, and tests will then determine whether the nodule is benign or cancerous. The Vatican's telling us he's expected to spend about a week in the hospital. Maggie Rudley, ABC News, London.
1: At the editor's desk today, Cecilia Fragakis, our business editor, Andy Gersher, our writers, Abana Bediako and Mark Friedman, our assistant producers, Midiana Hutnick and Annie Kozel, our traffic producer, Anton Peters, and our broadcast managing editor is Zach Weber. It's 2:42.
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1: Taylor Swift still in rare air, her latest accomplishment, having 100 weeks at number one on the Billboard 200 chart. That's for all of her albums combined. Billboard pointed out the pop star has no real rivals when it comes to that number. The nearest runner-up is Elvis, who was number one for 67 weeks. The nearest runner-up among living artists is Garth Brooks, with just over half of Swift's number at 52. WBBM News Time 2:46. It's time for sports, sponsored by Blaine's Farm and Fleet. And it's been a rough stretch of days for Chicago sports fans. Mike Ditka died on Friday. The White Sox got bounced out of the playoffs by Cleveland on Saturday. And then the Bears lost big to Green Bay on Sunday. Backup quarterback Case Keenum says it's time to regroup and get back to work.
20: I think responding like we know how to. This is a tough, resilient group. We're fighters. We're a really good football team. It didn't show today, but golly, I think I know guys are going to come and get back to work and get their bodies back right, get their minds back right. It's a long season, you know. There's a lot you find out about yourself in this part of the season, and you're kind of becoming the team that you're going to be. Your identity is getting forged, sometimes through fire. So we'll see. See what kind of identity we have coming out of the back end of this thing.
1: The Bears are hoping Caleb Williams, you're ready to go for Sunday's game against the Falcons after Keenum and Tyson Bagent combined for three interceptions and a lost fumble against the Packers. Monday Night Football, Josh Allen and the Bills face the Rams in Los Angeles, kickoff at 7:15. There are four teams left in the MLB playoffs. The Dodgers and Brewers will play game two of the NLCS this afternoon at American Family Field in Milwaukee. The Dodgers have Yoshinobu Yamamoto on the mound. Logan Henderson starts for the Brewers. The Brewers have a 1-0 series lead. The American League Championship Series opens in Tampa tonight. It's the Rays versus the Guardians. The Blackhawks say team captain Connor Bedard is close to making his season debut after an off-season shoulder injury. The Hawks practiced this morning. The Pittsburgh Penguins come to town tomorrow. That's sports at 16:46 past each hour. 2:48, traffic and weather together on the 8th, sponsored by Baird. And here's Mike Allison.
0: Well, still seeing some pretty heavy traffic here on the outbound side of I-57, where you are jammed from the Dan Ryan to just past Halstead. This is a crash. Sounds like at least one lane still down. 23 minutes to make it out to I-80, but just 15 if you're headed inbound. Elsewhere, the inbound side of the Eisenhower Building right as you're passing York Road. That's where we have a stalled box truck in your center lane. Thank you, Peter, for letting us know about that one. Get past that point, you're heavy again as you make your way towards the Tri-State, then from Mannheim to Harlem, and finally from Damon into the Jane Byrne Interchange. Put it all together, it's an hour and 3 minutes to make it in from I-90, but 55 if you're heading outbound. On the Edens, pretty busy either way at 20 minutes in from Lake Cook and 18 to get back out. On the Kennedy coming inbound, some tight spots run from Harlem over to Nagel. Then you're slow again from the junction to the Jane Byrne Interchange. 45 minutes in from O'Hare, it's 43 to make it out. Looking at the Stevenson, inbound's not bad, but outbound pretty tight between the Dan Ryan and Harlem. That makes it 43 minutes out to the Tri-State and 55 to get to the Veterans. On the Dan Ryan, 22 minutes in and 28 to reach the split. Looking at the Bishop Ford, you're

0: What you're listening to presumably doesn't suck, so neither should your sound system. Sonos lets you listen seamlessly from room to room. Same great sound, expertly tuned, astonishingly clear. It's not magic, but it's not not magic.
1: And some sunshine, still unusually warm for October, and a high of 81. 85 at O'Hare, 85 at the lakefront, 86 in Naperville, and in Glenview, sunny skies, 85. Markets are mixed. The Dow is up 179 points. The NASDAQ is down 113. S&P 500 down 5. It's 250.
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1: Sometimes tender loving care comes in a cup of tea.
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5: I'm here with Faregiver. 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
5: Good. 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
1: The price of getting kids to school on a school bus is going up, and some school districts are feeling the squeeze.
6: The price has nearly doubled for diesel since last September, and the Daily Herald reports that Lockport Township High School District had to increase its fuel budget last year and could face another adjustment if prices remain high. Meanwhile, Kankakee officials warn their annual fuel budget could run out months early. But it's not impacting everyone the same. Oswego reports a locked-in diesel price while Plainfield's bus service contracts include fuel costs. Sarah Herrera, News Radio 105.9 WBBM.
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1: Three, business news. The markets are mixed. The Dow is up 186 points. The NASDAQ is down 120. S&P 500 down 6. Now from Bloomberg, here's Erica Herskowitz.
12: Amazon is reportedly in talks to buy the artificial intelligence startup Descartes AI in a deal that could be worth up to $7 billion. That's according to the Wall Street Journal. Descartes' software makes it easier for developers to switch between different AI chips, a capability that's becoming increasingly important as companies race to secure more computing power. Meta Platforms released a new artificial intelligence model called Muse Wonder, which the company claims is a big leap over its own predecessor. The model is said to have frontier capabilities that put it on par with other leading models like OpenAI's ChatGPT and Anthropic's Claude in areas like coding and working through financial or legal questions. Muse Wonder will soon power the subscription version of Meta's personal AI agent, Muse. And dangerous online behavior by its AI models is leading Anthropic to cut off live internet access to its internal evaluations until it can straighten out the rogue AI agents. The company says it was

0: able to identify multiple cases of unintended model actions during evaluations and internal use of Claude. With business at 23 and 53, from the Bloomberg Newsroom, Erica Herskowitz, News Radio 105.9 WBBM.
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1: 2:58, traffic and weather together on the 8s, and here's Mike Allison.
15: Well, we are still seeing some heavy traffic here on the westbound side of 8094. Things are still solid from the Indiana Toll Road over to Central Avenue, where crews are on the scene cleaning up a rollover pickup and camper. Your right lane still blocked as they try to do so. If you're headed eastbound, we do have some good news. Our earlier stall at Torrance has been cleared. Unfortunately, once you get past that point, it does stay pretty heavy in spots the rest of the way over to I-65. I-94 continues to build westbound right before you make it to US 421. It's pretty tight. Your eastbound side slow from a little past State Road 49 in Portage over to the Indiana Toll Road. And on I-65 going northbound, things are a bit tight as you make your way towards 8094. Your next traffic report is going to be at 308 on News Radio 105.9 WBBM.
1: AccuWeather forecast for the rest of the afternoon. Very warm and breezy with clouds and sun, a high of 86. We've broken the record of 84 set on this date in 2008. 85 right now at 2:59.
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1: Coming up in the next half hour on News Radio WBBM, a celebration of Indigenous Peoples Day is held at the Field Museum. Marathon runners return to Grant Park to clean up after yesterday's race. Plus, Russia targeted a power plant in Ukraine hours after President Trump said both countries agreed to an energy ceasefire. The latest on that coming up next from ABC News. Business, the markets are mixed. The Dow up 190 points. The NASDAQ down 117. The S&P 500 is down 3. AccuWeather says for the afternoon, warm, breezy, clouds and sun, a high of 86, 85 right now. ABC News is next at 3 o'clock.
2: From ABC News, I'm Michelle Franson. Soaring oil and gas prices remain a concern heading into the midterm elections. There is bipartisan pushback now after President Trump announced a deal with Russia's leader Vladimir Putin to buy Russian diesel fuel. Days later, the president now announcing in a social media post an energy ceasefire between Russia and Ukraine has been reached. Former ambassador to Ukraine Bill Taylor tells ABC News the various oil and gas sanctions against Russia were working.
3: Putin counts on the sale of oil, diesel, crude oil, gasoline. He counts on the sale of oil, the export of oil, to fund his war. If he is cut off from that, which he was, the sanctions were actually having an effect on the flow of funds into Russia, into the Russian treasury that they used for the war. They were having an effect.
2: The Washington, D.C. residence of Democratic Representative Ilhan Omar of Minnesota was searched today. A spokesperson for the Justice Department says it's part of an ongoing criminal investigation. Omar is the first Somali-American elected to Congress and is up for re-election. In a social media post, she called it an attempt to target political enemies and weaponize federal law enforcement. Cleanup efforts underway from the Gulf Coast states to the Carolinas following Hurricane Isaias and its remnants. ABC's Leslie Lopez is in Pensacola, Florida.
4: Homes ripped apart, roofs peeled off by strong wind, and massive trees uprooted as Isaias made landfall as a Category 2 hurricane near Destin, Florida, Friday. At least four people have died across the Florida Panhandle and southern Alabama. Two of them killed when trees crashed into their homes.
2: Florida's governor says power could be restored for those customers still without power in the next 24 hours. Remnants of Tropical Storm Rachel combined with another storm system bringing one more day of flash flood threats to parts of the Southwest today. 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
6: 3:03, Monday, the 12th day of October. Good afternoon. Thanks for joining us today. I'm Lisa Fielding. Well, it might feel more like the 4th of July than Columbus Day. We've got 87 degrees, and it's very warm and breezy. Could break the record of 84, which looks like we already had. That was set back in 2008. Another warm one tomorrow before it's more fall-like midweek. The AccuWeather 5-day forecast coming up for you at 3:15. But first, at 3, Chicago is marking both Columbus and Indigenous People Day today. The Columbus Day Parade stepped off at noon along State Street, and at the Field Museum, there was a celebration of Native cultures, meaningful for performers as well as visitors. WBBM's Jeff Buchholz was there. He's reporting from the museum campus.
7: That hula vibe you hear inside the main hall of the field is courtesy of the Ho'opili Ukulele Band on this Indigenous Peoples Day. That's Keenan Kamai on lead vocals and upright bass.
8: We share through the dances, through the songs, or mele, our history.
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9: How'd they do?
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7: Marla Ophelis visiting from Hawaii and singing along.
10: It's amazing. It's nice.
7: J.D. Chancellor from the field says the museum has hosted these celebrations of Indigenous culture every October for about 5 years.
11: Today is about supporting those communities and helping them be seen.
7: Keenan Kamai says when he's performing, he has one thing on his mind.
8: 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Am I representing them well, honorably? Respectfully.
7: Marla Ophelis says he nailed it.
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6: Well, the marathon is over, but the cleanup is just beginning. About 50 volunteers picked up garbage around Grant Park today as a way to say thank you to the city for putting on the marathon. Ankit Patel of Chicago ran the race and still had the energy to take part in the plogging event.
9: Picking up trash and walking or running. You know, it's a Swedish term, I think, but it's kind of like energizing. Oh, well, we're going to go plogging together, you know, have that moment in the day after a race or before, and just, like I said, clean up the city and make it a little bit more beautiful, you know, for others to enjoy year over year.
6: The day after the cleanup has become an annual event for the Chicago Marathon. Well, hundreds of workers at Chicago area nursing homes could walk off the job by the end of the week.
12: SEIU Healthcare Illinois says over 500 employees of six different nursing homes in the area have filed a 10-day strike notice with the National Labor Relations Board. And if a deal is not reached by 6 a.m. Friday, that strike will begin. Facilities at risk of losing workers include Moments Meadow, Landmark of Lincoln Park, Landmark of Itasca, Landmark of Oak Lawn, Landmark at 95th, and Landmark of Cicero, which was formerly known as City View Multicare Center. That specific location has taken heed for low staffing and safety concerns, especially after the death of a cognitively impaired resident. Crane's reports aside from safety, a key issue remains pay, which workers say is far below nursing home standards. Andy Day, News Radio, 105.9 WBBM.
6: Well, the Northwest Side Alderman's is jumping into service to help drivers around a potentially dangerous detour, and his ward is just part of the job. Alderman Andre Vasquez became an emergency traffic aide last month as drivers dodging sewer work clogged up Argyle as they try to go south on Western. Vasquez says several close calls led him to call city agencies only to find out that no one was in charge of directing traffic or detouring cars, so he did it himself.
13: I think there's just a lot of things that if we get a little creative and are solution-minded, we end up making the city better for our folks, which we're more than happy to do.
6: And he says he'll do it again when work picks back up while searching for a permanent solution during budget negotiations. Hundreds of hopeful fans were lined up outside the United Center this morning for a chance of securing any last-minute tickets to Olivia Rodrigo's second sold-out show tonight.
14: Expectations are mixed for fans, many who slept overnight outside the United Center box office.
15: We started at about 8:30 last night. And even then, there were already like 40 people in front of us.
16: I want to say around midnight, but I definitely thought there was going to be a bit less. I'm number 200.
14: Chicago is one of only two Midwest cities Rodrigo is stopping at on her Unravel tour. So to say the demand is high is an understatement.
17: People traveling from Milwaukee and Wisconsin, even different parts of the country.
14: Fans Andrea and Diana have been lined up since early Sunday morning. They had just missed their shot at tickets for Sunday night, but decided to stay in line for another day for a chance at securing tickets for night two.
18: We put in so much effort, a whole day, literally staying here, sunrise, sunset, and it's like, we have to make it worth it. Yeah. It's a once in a lifetime opportunity, and it's like, you only live once.
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6: 3:08 now, traffic and weather together on the 8th, sponsored by Lerner and Rowe. In for Neil today is Mike Allison.
19: Well, it's a busy afternoon in northwest Indiana. This is on the westbound side of 8094, where things are still solid here from the Indiana Toll Road over to Central Avenue. We have a rolled over pickup that was hauling a camper. Both of them ended up on their side. Crews still on the scene taking out your right lane as they try to get everything uprighted. If you're headed eastbound on 8094, things are moving better, but there's still plenty of slow spots. That's from the Bishop Ford all the way over to I-65. On your tollways, having some trouble on the southbound side of the tri-state, where things are building now between Willow and a little past Dempster. This is a new crash. Your right lane now blocked with crews just arriving to the scene. If you're heading northbound on the tri-state, moving better, but still a bit tight as you make your way towards the Eisenhower. On your expressways, trouble spot is the inbound side of the Eisenhower. Things are pretty heavy right now as you're passing York Road. This is where we have a new stalled semi. Crews just arriving to the scene with your two right lanes now blocked. An hour and 3 minutes in from I-90. It's 58 if you're heading outbound. On the Edens, not terrible. About 20 minutes now either way between Lake Cook and the Kennedy Junction. On the Kennedy, it's picking up. We've reached 50 minutes either way between O'Hare and the interchange. That's why Metro wants to remind you to avoid these delays. You can always take the UP North Northwest line, there is a stop in Irving Park. If you're on the Stevenson, that's heavy as well today. We've reached 45 in from the veterans, and it's now 1 hour to get back out. From the Metro Traffic Center, your next report at 318 on News Radio 105.9 WBBM.
6: All right, Mike, thanks so much for the rest of today. Wow, it's very summer-like today. We're already in the mid-80s. I think we've already broken the record of 84 set back in 2008. Mostly cloudy, maybe a shower tonight, a low of 68, and then clouds and sun still unseasonably warm for October with a high of 81. Holding on to summer here in Chicago, 87 at O'Hare, 86 Aurora, 85 Lakefront, winds out of the southwest now at 29 miles an hour. Checking in on the Market Watch, the Dow finishes the week, the first day of the week, up nearly 200, NASDAQ down that much, and the S&P down 4. It's 310.
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24: The Jackson Street Bridge is closing for repairs. IDOT says crews will fix corrosion found on parts of the bridge's structural steel during a recent evaluation. That means the bridge will close from 7 p.m. until 7 a.m. for five consecutive nights. That work is expected to wrap up Saturday morning. Drivers should allow extra time, consider alternate routes, and of course watch for workers and equipment. Rachel Pearson, News Radio, 105.9 WBBM.
6: Two men have been arrested for separate road rage incidents. They took place on the Eisenhower last week. The first took place in the morning near Central Avenue. 45-year-old Mario Lyons shot at another car from his vehicle and fled the scene. While police eventually tracked him down and found the gun, he was arrested and charged with unlawful possession. And the second incident took place about 12 hours later near Austin Boulevard. 33-year-old David Andujar shot at another vehicle multiple times. The victim's car, though, was not hit. In campaign news, former President Obama officially endorsed Juliana Stratton for the U.S. Senate. In a video statement, he highlighted Stratton's background as a Southside mother and caregiver. He also praised her record in Springfield on health care, protection, and immigrants' rights, urging Illinoisans to head to the polls on November 3rd. The former president said that Stratton has the necessary experience to fight for the state in Washington, D.C. And Chicago has made the top five cities to walk your dog in.
25: The ranking comes from Rover, which is the world's largest online marketplace for pet care, and Redfin, the real estate brokerage powered by Rocket. To come up with a guide, the companies analyzed new dog breeds data from 107 cities along with the most recent walk scores. San Francisco came in first with a score of 88.7, followed by New York City, Jersey City, Boston, and Chicago in fifth place with a walk score of 77.2. 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
6: The summer-like temperatures continues at least until tomorrow. The AccuWeather five-day forecast next.
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5: What a warm day it's turned out to be. Breezy with clouds and sunshine, getting up to 87 degrees for a high. That, of course, broke the record of 84 set back in 2008, turning out mostly cloudy tonight. A shower late, low 68. Clouds and limited sunshine tomorrow. Still on the warm side for October, the high 81. Look for a couple of late night showers tomorrow night, the low 64. Heading into Wednesday, it'll be cooler with clouds along with some steady rain that moves by south of Chicago, high 67. Rather cloudy with a couple of showers and a thunderstorm, mainly in the afternoon on Thursday, high 62. Even cooler Friday with clouds along with a gusty breeze, high 59. It's 87 with sunshine overhead, humidity at 42%, the wind southwest gusting to 28. 88 at Midway, 86 in Munster, 85 at the lakefront. We have 87 degrees, and that'll be our high this afternoon. I'm AccuWeather meteorologist Carrie Schwindenhammer.
6: All right, Carrie, thank you. 3:16. Time for sports now. And, you know, Chris, we've been talking about what a bummer weekend, right? Chris Summers here with sports.
8: Lisa, good afternoon. That was a loss best described as humbling. Just as it seemed the Bears had taken back their longstanding rivalry with the Packers, that game happened. It was as disappointing as it gets, a 31-7 loss at Lambeau Field. The Bears went up to Green Bay believing they were the better team. The Packers punched them right back. Today brings the chance to review this game and turn the page. Here's Rick Gregg with more.
11: Case Keenum's been around a while, so he knows two things. First, that today's tape review sessions would be rough. Second, that it's only October 12th.
27: This is a tough, resilient group. We're fighters. We're a really good football team. It didn't show today. But golly, I think I know guys are going to come and get back to work and get their bodies back right, get their minds back right. It's a long season.
11: One that continues Sunday in Atlanta, maybe with Caleb Williams back in the saddle. If not, Ben Johnson has to decide if Tyson Bagent, who was benched in Green Bay, or Keenum, who didn't look much better, starts against the Falcons. Covering the Bears, Rick Gregg, News Radio, 105.9 WBBM.
8: The Week 5 slate concludes with a good one. The Rams host the Bills at SoFi Stadium. In baseball, it's a pair of CS games on tap. The Brewers are looking to take a 2-0 series lead over the Dodgers in the NLCS. Game 2, a 4 o'clock start from Milwaukee. The NLCS begins at 7 from Tampa Bay. It's the Rays and the Guardians. And on the ice, Connor Bedard is ready to return. He practiced again, cleared for contact. His season debut couldn't come tomorrow as the Blackhawks host the Penguins on the west side. With sports at 16:46, I'm Chris Semba, 104.3 The Score for News Radio 105.9 WBBM.
6: 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And here's Mike.
28: Well, things are still heavy on the inbound side of the Eisenhower as you pass York Road. This is where a stalled
19: semi still has your two right lanes blocked with crews on the scene. If that's not enough, you get past that point and it stays heavy again from Mannheim all the way to the Jane Byrne interchange. We're at 1 hour and 3 minutes to make it in from I-90. It's a 55-minute trip to get back out. Elsewhere, on the Edens coming inbound, you're filling in now between Tower and Skokie, and again, Cicero down to the Kennedy Junction. 23 minutes to make it in, but still just an easy 15 to get back out. On the Kennedy, busy both ways, 50 minutes in from O'Hare. Outbound is solid out to the feeder, and again, from Armitage to Harlem. 34 to Montrose, 52 to O'Hare. You do want to stick to the local lanes, those express lanes about 4 minutes slower right now. If you're on the Stevenson, it's busy either way at 45 minutes in from the Veterans and 1 hour flat on your way back out. The Dan Ryan, not too terrible coming inbound, just a bit tight from the Stevenson into the interchange. Outbound, though, we've reached 30 minutes to get out to the split. I-57 checking in just fine. The Bishop Ford inbound is good, but outbound building just a bit now through that long-term roadwork zone. On DuSable Lakeshore Drive, heavy either way. Your northbound side between Soldier Field and Jackson. Then again, Navy Pier to Chicago. Southbound, pretty tight in spots between Randolph and Balbo. 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
25: All right, Mike, thank you. Get out and enjoy this summer-like weather. 87 degrees right now, and that has broken the record of 84, set back in 2008, a low of 68 tonight, and tomorrow some sun, still unusually warm for October with a high of 81, and cooling down on Wednesday with a high of 67, but still nice. 87 at O'Hare, as we said, 86 in Aurora, 85 Lakefront. Stocks kind of mixed. The Dow up, S&P and the NASDAQ down today. It's 320. Our top story this hour. Well, the runners may have crossed the finish line, but there's still work to be done after yesterday's Chicago Marathon. Much more on what runners are doing to clean up Grant Park coming up at 3:31. Well, a TV and movie legend will be back in Chicago again after his unusual and successful performance at Riot Fest. William Shatner admits he didn't even know what heavy metal was when he was approached to perform the music festival. Shatner says it was exhilarating to be on stage in Douglas Park.
7: We did 30 minutes at a heavy metal concert. They cheered and there were thousands of people, and we were a major success to the point that bookings started to come in. Unbelievable.
25: Now he's back, this time in Joliet, to talk about his iconic film, Star Trek II: The Wrath of Khan from 1982. The film and a Q&A session after will be at the Rialto Theater on October 29th. Tickets are still available. Well, also, if you're looking for plans this weekend, it's Open House Chicago. It's back Saturday and Sunday. The Chicago Architecture Center opening up more than 200 historic and cultural sites across 30 neighborhoods entirely for free. It's usually one of the biggest events of the year. You can check out 20 brand new spots like the Muddy Waters Mojo Museum in Kenwood or Apollo 2000 in Little Village. Even private venues like the late Steve Albini's Electrical Audio Studio are letting people in. No tickets or registration needed. Just show up and start exploring. We're going to check in with Bloomberg. Markets kind of had a mixed day today. All the numbers and what you need to know coming up. It's 3:22.
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25: 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Here's Tom Busby.
15: Amazon and Nvidia have already been hit with investigative inquiries by Democratic lawmakers about alleged corruption and sweetheart deals involving the Trump administration. Now, more businesses are worried about costly probes and hearings. That's if the Democrats win the House or the Senate in next month's midterm elections. The CEO of automaker Stellantis, the maker of Jeep, Ram trucks, Chrysler, Dodge, and more, telling Bloomberg at the Paris Motor Show today, no, the rumors about a split of the company's American and European businesses is, quote, not plausible. He also denied reports of plans to sell off a Maserati plant. Meantime, GM plans to launch an advanced version of its Super Cruise hands-free driver assist technology in the 2028 Cadillac Escalade EV. This one promising to allow drivers also to take their eyes off the road, let the car do all the driving on its own. And Google today introducing the new $180 Fitbit Edge, a premium fitness band with a screen, also a replaceable battery. It offers continuous wellness tracking. It also keeps track of changes in your insulin levels. With business at 23 and 53 from the Bloomberg Newsroom, Tom Busby, News Radio 105.9 WBBM.
6: Talk to Tom again in a half an hour. We've got a stalled semi on the Eisenhower. We're going to check in with Mike Allison and traffic coming up.
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19: Oh, we have some good news in northwest Indiana. This is on the westbound side of 8094. Things are still pretty tight from the Indiana Toll Road over to Central Avenue, but the rolled-over camper that was taking out your right lane has just been cleared, so that delay should start to improve. Your eastbound side, still pretty tight in spots from Torrance over to I-65. Back over on the Illinois side of things here, we have some good news on the inbound side of the Eisenhower. We had a stalled semi. This was just past York, taking out a couple of lanes. We just heard from our tipster Peter on the WBBM Mercedes-Benz of Hoffman Estates traffic tip line at 855-780 Road. He let us know that crews just dragged that thing out of the way and all of your lanes are now reopened. 1 hour, 8 minutes in from I-90. It's 1 hour and 4 if you're heading outbound. Elsewhere, the Edens, your inbound side picking up from just before Tower over to Skokie, and again, Peterson into the junction. 27 minutes in from Lake Cook, but still just 15 on your way back out. On the Kennedy, holding steady, 52 minutes, and that's to go either way between O'Hare and the Jane Byrne Interchange. If you have any flight plans, O'Hare Extension, that's I-190, starting to pick up either way. Your eastbound side, slow from Bessie Coleman over to the Tri-State. Westbound, slow from the Tri-State until you make it to Mannheim. On the Stevenson, we have a 45-minute trip in from the Veterans. Outbound, still solid from the Dan Ryan to Harlem, and that's why it's 45 minutes to the Tri-State and 1 hour to get out to 355. Your next traffic report's at 3:38 on News Radio 105.9 WBBM.
6: Bright sunshine, warm, 87 degrees at 3:29.
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1: You must remember this presents The Bisexuals. Libby Holman was a sexually fluid blues singer who became famous in the 1920s and then infamous when she was indicted for her husband's murder. 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
6: 3:30, good Monday afternoon. Thanks for joining us. I'm Lisa Fielding. Here are the top stories on News Radio WBBM. Chicago marathon runners are cleaning up after themselves in Grant Park. Artists and visitors to the Field Museum celebrate Indigenous Peoples Day. Plus,
3: a loophole in Chicago law turns a Northwest Side alderman into a traffic aide.
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3: I'm political editor Jeff Buckles.
6: Plus, federal officials raid the home of a Minnesota congresswoman in business.
22: On Wall Street today, a split decision ahead of tomorrow's start to the new third quarter earnings season. The Dow up 196 points, the NASDAQ down 120, the S&P lower by 4. I'm Tom Busby at Bloomberg.
6: 87 degrees, sunny skies right now, 3:31. 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Topping our news at the half hour, the day after the Chicago Marathon. Some who ran the race are giving back by helping cleaning up the city the next day.
24: About 50 people, some who ran the marathon, others who watched, spent time plogging in and around Grant Park. That's a Swedish word, a combination of jogging and plock up or picking up. Leading the effort, Tina Muir, founder of Racing for Sustainability.
26: On race day, you know, it's about us, right? We run the race. We are out there in the city. The city gives us so much energy and life. So why not take the day after the race to go clean up the city, to give back to the city?
24: I'm looking now. You have about a dozen big bags of garbage.
26: A lot more coming, yeah.
24: 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Ankit Patel of Chicago ran the marathon and cleaned up the day after.
28: I have a sustainability approach and mindset, like cleaning up the city. You pay it forward 10 times over, and that's really what we're all about.
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6: Well, people visiting Chicago's Field Museum today were able to see and hear examples of Native American culture and traditions as part of a program to mark what's become known as Indigenous People Day. Indigenous Peoples Day. J.D. Chandler from the field says today's performances in the main hall are an important part of the museum's efforts to recenter Native communities as part of their exhibits.
29: More of a kind of an obligation that we have to be able to represent the communities who are represented here at the museum and be a voice for those communities and making sure that we are supporting them in the best ways that we can.
6: Performances from Hawaiian, Lakota Sioux, and Mexican culture were all featured in today's programs. A traffic jam on Chicago's north side turned the local alderman into a traffic aide and exposed a loophole in City Hall.
3: The area where Lawrence, Western, and Lincoln Avenues meet up in Lincoln Square is challenging on a regular day. But Alderman Andre Vasquez says sewer work in the neighborhood last month sent detouring cars onto Argyle, and the resulting backup was unsafe.
30: A neighbor hit us up because their kid almost got hit, and then somebody backed up into a garage fully. And, like, it collapsed on top of the car.
3: No one was hurt, but Vasquez started calling for help.
30: We reached out to departments. They didn't do anything.
3: Because it turned out no city department had anyone to help drivers on detour routes. So Vasquez grabbed an optic yellow vest and a stop sign and hit the streets to help drivers get onto Western safely.
30: That is what government's about. It's about delivering results. So if we don't have the departments doing it, I'm more than happy to step in.
3: And he says he'll do it again when work picks back up this month, and he's hoping to create a more permanent solution during budget talks. Jeff Buckles, News Radio 105.9. WBBM.
6: 3:33 around the nation now. Federal agents searched the Washington, D.C. home of Minnesota Representative Ilhan Omar earlier today. Federal officials have not released any details about the raid, but say it's part of an ongoing federal criminal investigation into Omar's immigration paperwork. More from ABC's Jay O'Brien outside her home in Washington.
0: We don't know the exact nature of this investigation. We don't know what exactly they were searching for. We do know they took items out of this home. Neighbors told us they heard them banging on the door in the early morning hours beginning that search. And again, sources tell ABC News that this ties back to a federal immigration investigation, but the exact details still here are murky.
6: Omar responded to the raid in her home and says she's okay. She's also saying in a social media post that she's been the target of a smear campaign by the president for years. Well, President Trump claims that he's brokered an energy ceasefire between Ukraine and Russia that could potentially lower diesel prices, but critics are still skeptical about his claims.
5: Despite Russia stepping up attacks on civilians, President Trump criticized Zelensky over the weekend, saying he needs to go.
7: I suggest they get a new leader who can make a deal.
5: Trump, angry that Zelensky criticized his decision to lift U.S. sanctions to buy Russian diesel, a reversal of U.S. policy that's drawing bipartisan backlash. Critics say Trump may be breaking a law that bans the purchase of Russian oil without consulting Congress first.
6: It's ABC's Allison Kosick. There have been bipartisan pushback to the deal with Russia. Both Democrats and Republicans want Trump to reverse course. And a federal judge today ordered the Trump administration to stop removing trees from a golf course in the nation's capital after crews there cut down hundreds of trees over the weekend. The judge cited the risk of immediate and irreparable harm at the East Potomac Golf Links. President Trump wants to overhaul the public course into a championship caliber facility, he says. Preservationists, though, argue that the Trump administration is treating the work like routine maintenance to avoid required environmental and historic preservation reviews. About 50% of registered voters are worried about the same issues heading into the November election. That's according to the latest polls.
8: Turns out half of us are on the same page. Telling a Reuters Ipsos poll, it's the cost of living, the main thing driving 50% of us to vote in the midterm. Specifically, health care, the top thing we want Congress to prioritize. Then gasoline, food, and housing. On those things, voters trust Democrats over Republicans by double digits. President Trump says people should vote as if he's on the ballot, and some in both parties are for different reasons, but twice as many plan to vote for specific candidates. Wayne Cabot, ABC News.
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6: 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In York Center, the Marathon on Westmore Myers and Roosevelt has gas for $4.59 a gallon. Still ahead.
12: This is Rachel Pearson. Two local fire districts go to court over who should pay to replace their protective gear.
6: That story's next. The first 3:38 traffic, this time sponsored by Blue Cross Blue Shield of Illinois. Here's Mike Allison.
19: Oh, things are starting to build on the eastbound side of I-80. You are now jamming up from Kedzie over to the Tri-State. We have a new crash. This is on the left, in the left lane, on the ramp to the southbound Tri-State. So pretty heavy here, right as you make your way towards the Tri-State. If you're on the westbound side of I-80, things are moving better, but we do still have some slow spots that take you from Briggs over to Center. Looking elsewhere, 8094 on your westbound side. Things are still pretty tight between the Indiana Toll Road and Central. We had an earlier rollover crash. Everything's been cleared, but the damage appears to be done. Your eastbound side also pretty tight today. This is in spots from Torrance over to that lane shift at I-65. On your expressways, the Edens, we've reached 30 minutes to make it in from Lake Cook, but it's still just 15 if you're heading outbound. On the Kennedy, your inbound side, plenty of heavy spots from the River Road Toll Plaza all the way down to the Jane Byrne Interchange. 54 minutes in from O'Hare, it's a minute better at 53 out to the airport. On the I-190, that's the O'Hare extension, both sides really starting to pick up. This is on your eastbound side from the terminals over to the Tri-State, and westbound seeing the delay from River Road to Mannheim. On the Eisenhower, an hour and 10 in from I-90, an hour and 5 to get back out. And if you're on the Stevenson, we've reached 50 minutes to make it in from the Veterans, and it's 55 going outbound. 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Your next traffic report is going to be at 3:48 on News Radio 105.9 WBBM.
13: WBBM AccuWeather, very warm for the rest of the afternoon. The high temperature 87 with a mix of sun and clouds. The record was 84 from 2008. Turning out mostly cloudy tonight, a shower late, low 68. Another warm day tomorrow with clouds and some sunshine, the high 81. It's 87 at O'Hare, 88 at Midway, and 85 at the lakefront. I'm AccuWeather meteorologist Carrie Schwindenhammer.
6: The Dow up, S&P 500, and the Nasdaq down in the final hour. It is 3:40. Two McHenry County fire districts want manufacturers to pay to replace firefighting gear that contains so-called forever chemicals.
12: Harvard and Marengo's fire protection districts have filed a federal lawsuit against companies including 3M and DuPont. The suit alleges manufacturers knew about risks from PFAS but continued selling the gear. According to the complaint, replacement jackets and pants cost about $4,000 per set, and attorneys say taxpayers shouldn't have to foot the bill. The districts are seeking class action status to represent other Illinois entities that bought the equipment as well. Rachel Pearson, News Radio, 105.9 WBBM.
6: Now, the relentless inflation over the past 5 years has been impacting American families.
14: According to Moody's Analytics, the typical American household is spending $230 more dollars per month than they were a year ago for the exact same things. We're spending more than $60 a month for gas compared to last year, $120 more compared to 2021. Grocery bills are over $100 more monthly, and housing costs up $300 from 5 years ago. Moody's says higher energy bills because of the war have cost the typical American family an estimated $1,043 per month when you take into account gasoline, diesel, home heating, and jet fuel. Sherry Preston, ABC News.
6: A boat carrying 305 migrants capsized off the coast of Djibouti.
15: Nearly 140 people are dead after a boat carrying more than 300 migrants capsized off the coast of Djibouti in East Africa. The International Organization for Migration says some of the dead are children, and that number is only those buried by authorities in Djibouti. Others were buried by fellow migrants and haven't been added to the official count. The IOM chief mission in Djibouti says the migrants boarded the ship October 8th, and that the overcrowded vessel sank soon after, close to shore. It says local authorities did their best, but were overwhelmed with all the bodies that kept coming at once toward the shore. I'm Donna Water.
16: Whether it's the high-stakes battles over who controls Chicago public schools, taxing and spending, and where the Bears will play football, what happens on Election Day hits right here at home.
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6: A California tortoise has become something of a TikTok sensation, amassing 10,000 followers with videos of his adventures on San Francisco public transit. His name is Sherman, and his owners started taking him on trips around the Bay Area to satisfy his need to explore, since he was often doing it on his own by escaping his backyard. The 11-year-old tortoise has become a bit of a transit celebrity in San Francisco, and his owner says he set up a trust and will, since Sherman is likely to outlive him. Wow. 3:46. 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And here is Chris Emma.
7: Lisa, before the Bears took to Lambeau Field yesterday, Caleb Williams went to work. He wasn't ever planning to play in this game, but got a workout in to test his hamstring injury. It was the next step of progress for Williams, who was sorely missed. The Bears lost 31-7 to the rival Packers, falling to 3-2 in the season. It's not quite clear who gets the nod at quarterback next. The Bears aren't even certain who will get reps at practice this week, but Williams could be ready to return Sunday in Atlanta if all goes well. Ben Johnson.
8: Yeah, he's doing a great job progressing, and we'll see when we can make him available to help us win ball games. But he's itching to get back as soon as he can, which is a good thing. And when we get the green light, we'll move forward from there.
7: The Bears are bunched up in the standings at 3-2 alongside the Packers and Lions. The Vikings lead the way at 5-0. In baseball, the Brewers are looking to take a 2-0 lead in the National League Championship Series. Game 2 starts up at 4 o'clock from American Family Field. Logan Henderson gets the ball for the Brewers. The Dodgers will turn to Yoshinobu Yamamoto. The American League Championship Series begins with Game 1 at 7 from Tropicana Field. The Rays host the Guardians in that one. Drew Rasmussen meets with Foster Griffin in that pitching matchup. And a pair of beloved Cubs finished the 26.2 miles of the Chicago Marathon. Jake Arrieta ran in just over 4.5 hours wearing the number 4916, a nod to his jersey number 49, and of course 16 for the Cubs World Series year. And Anthony Rizzo completed in just over 5.5 hours wearing 4416. In doing so, Rizzo raised more than $143,000 for the Anthony Rizzo Foundation. Anthony Rizzo Family Foundation. With sports at 16:46, I'm Chris Emma of 104.3 The Score for News Radio 105.9 WBBM.
6: 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He did a great run for his first time. 3:48 traffic sponsored by Auto House on Eden's Mercedes-Benz. And here's Mike Allison.
9: Well, things are starting to get pretty busy along the Eisenhower. Your inbound side filling in from Woodfield over to 355. Then we're slow again from Mannheim to Harlem. And finally, Racine into the Jane Byrne interchange. Put it all together, we're at 1 hour and 10 minutes to make it in from I-90. It's 1 hour and 4 if you're heading outbound. On the Edens, we've reached 32 minutes to make it in from Lake Cook. It's pretty tight in spots from Lake Cook to Skokie. And again, Peterson into the junction. Good news is if you're heading outbound, that is still moving just fine. On the Kennedy coming inbound, heavy spots take you from the River Road Toll Plaza the whole way into the Jane Byrne interchange. 55 minutes in from O'Hare. Outbound's a minute slower at 56 to reach the airport. However, you do want to stick to those local lanes because the express lanes are about 4 minutes slower right now. If you're on the Stevenson coming inbound, filling in between 355 and Central, we've reached 50 minutes in from the veterans. It's 55 on your way back out. On the Dan Ryan, inbound's okay, but outbound's pretty tight as you make your way towards the split. We've reached 32 minutes now to get out. On I-57, things are doing just fine. The Bishop Ford also moving well. DuSable Lakeshore Drive, though, pretty busy. Your northbound side from Roosevelt up to Jackson, and again, Navy Pier to Chicago. Southbound moving better, but still pretty tight in spots here from Randolph down to Balbo. 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
7: WBBM AccuWeather, very warm and breezy with clouds and sun the rest of the afternoon.

0: You must remember this presents The Bisexuals. Libby Holman was a sexually fluid blues singer who became famous in the 1920s and then infamous when she was indicted for her husband's murder. Later, Libby began an affair with movie star Montgomery Clift, who had to keep his own bisexuality secret in Hollywood in the 1950s. Also featuring Elizabeth Taylor, Josephine Baker, drugs, orgies, and, of course, movies. 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
1: 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I'm AccuWeather meteorologist Carrie Schwendenhammer.
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3: Well, what's believed to be the most expensive sports sale of its kind has ties to Chicago.
4: Michael Jordan understands right now that it's time.
5: The red Bulls jersey worn in Game 2 of the 1998 NBA Finals by Michael Jordan and autographed has been sold for an eye-popping $14 million. Pennsylvania-based Hunt Auction says it is the highest price ever paid for a piece of basketball memorabilia. A Miami real estate investor now owns the jersey, which MJ wore in a 37-point performance in Utah that helped lift the Bulls to a win and tied the series at a game apiece. A team that went on to win the series in 6, Jordan's 6th and final NBA title. Sale also marks at least the third time a Michael Jordan jersey from that 1998 Finals has sold for at least $10 million. Andy Day, News Radio, 105.9 WBBM.
3: Well, flash flood risk lingers across the Southwest after Tropical Storm Rachel battered Southern California and swamped Nevada.
6: Over the weekend, remnants of Tropical Storm Rachel wreak havoc on the West Coast. Huge waves damaging and destroying waterfront homes in Long Beach. Record flooding in Las Vegas, where some streets became rivers. National Weather Service meteorologist Andrew Orison.
7: The good news is that moisture and energy has now moved well off to the northeast. It has moved out of the area, but we still have additional rounds of inclement weather coming in, not associated with Rachel, but with this other upper trough that's kind of pivoting across the western United States. And so we have additional rounds of heavy rainfall that could occur today that might drive some additional areas of flash flooding.
6: And he says remnants of Isaias, which impacted the southeastern U.S., are now gone.
7: Much drier weather is expected over the next few days across areas of the mid-Atlantic down through the southeast, the southern Appalachians being included.
6: I'm Julie Walker.
3: 352.
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12: A split decision on Wall Street today with losses in chipmaker stocks slamming the tech sector. That offset a lot of optimism about tomorrow's start to the new third quarter earnings season. So at the close, the Dow was higher by 196 points. The Nasdaq, though, lost 120, almost 0.5%. The S&P down just 4. Oil, 2% higher, closed just under $94 a barrel. The big gainer, shares of the dating app Bumble, soaring 50% higher. The Wall Street Journal reports an investment firm looking to buy it for $1 million and take it private. Shares of Chipotle today down nearly 4% after the CEO of the coffee shop giant Starbucks shot down reports from last week that he was looking to acquire Chipotle. No deal. And since the final Ford F-150 Lightning EV was produced back in December and discontinued because of poor sales, it's actually now become one of the most sought after cars in the U.S. Used Lightnings are selling for 50 to 60% of their sticker price. With business at 23 and 53 from the Bloomberg Newsroom, Tom Busby, News Radio 105.9 WBBM.
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9: Well, November 3rd is just around the corner, and it's more than just election day. 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Lots of information from the traffic department as well. Here's Mike Allison.
10: Yeah, we have delays building across all the expressways right now. The Kennedy, pretty heavy either way. We've reached 55 minutes to make it in from O'Hare. We're at 56 if you're heading outbound. If you are heading outbound, you do want to stick to those local lanes. The express lane's about 5 minutes slower right now. If you're on the Edens coming inbound, getting pretty busy in spots from Lake Cook all the way down to the junction, 33 minutes in and still just 15 on your way back out. On the Eisenhower, jammed up both directions. Your inbound side is solid. That's from Harlem all the way to the Jane Byrne interchange. An hour and 10 minutes in from I-90. It's an hour and 5 on your way back out. The Stevenson coming inbound. Some heavy spots take you from 355 to just before Central. It's a 50-minute trip in from the Veterans and 55 if you're heading outbound. Looking at I-55 through Will County, things are doing all right, but the Dan Ryan getting busy. We're at 20 minutes to make it in, and if you're headed outbound, be aware it is solid. 43rd all the way out to the split. 33 minutes to get back out. Your next traffic report coming up at 4:08 on News Radio 105.9 WBBM.
9: All right, Mike, for the rest of today, very warm and breezy with a high of 86. Cloudy tonight, a low of 68. Clouds and sun tomorrow, still unusually warm for October with a high of 81. 87 at O'Hare, 85 Lakefront.
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11: At the Field Museum, a celebration of people who didn't need to be discovered.
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9: Marathon runners return to Grant Park to clean up a day after the race. And President Trump campaigning tonight in Ohio ahead of the midterms, now just weeks away. The latest on that from ABC News.
13: I'm Tom Busby at Bloomberg. Wall Street ends the day mixed with a sell-off in chip makers weighing on the tech sector today. The Dow up 196 points, but the Nasdaq down 120, the S&P lower by 4.
9: 87 degrees at 4 o'clock. From ABC News, I'm Michelle Franzen.
5: The midterm elections are now just weeks away. President Trump will campaign in Ohio tonight for key races. Soaring oil and gas prices remain the main issue for voters due to the war with Iran. And there is now bipartisan backlash over President Trump's recent deal with Russian's president leader to buy diesel fuel to help lower those costs. President Trump also claimed

0: mean that Russia and Ukraine reached an energy ceasefire deal. In a social media post, Russia, though, has since carried out deadly strikes at a Ukrainian power plant. ABC's Patrick Rievel is in Poland for the Warsaw Security Forum.
1: We heard from the Kremlin today saying that it's in contact with the Trump administration, but refusing to say whether it would agree. President Zelensky joking here in Warsaw that Putin clearly doesn't read Truth Social. But basically, both Russia and Ukraine seem to have been caught by surprise by President Trump's announcement. He seems to be trying to will this agreement into existence, but at the moment, there's not much sign that Russia is willing to do it.
0: The Washington, D.C. home of Democratic Representative Representative Ilhan Omar was searched today by federal agents. Omar, in a social media post, says it's an attempt to target political enemies and weaponize federal law enforcement. She is the first Somali-American elected to Congress and is up for re-election. Pope Leo will be admitted to the hospital tomorrow for surgery. ABC's Tom Sufi Burridge is at the Vatican.
2: The first American pontiff, who likes to keep fit and play tennis, addressing the crowd, saying doctors during checkups had found a growth on his lung. The Pope describing it as a nodule, which experts say are common and are often caused by things like infection, scars or inflammation. Now, there are encouraging signs. Pope Leo is saying the abnormality in his lung is in a very initial phase and well localized. And the 71-year-old pontiff sounded upbeat when he made...
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8: 4:03 Monday, the 12th day of October. Good afternoon. Thanks for joining us today. I'm Lisa Fielding. We have 87 degrees, feels more like summer. Southwest winds now gusting at 25 miles an hour. Look for highs in the mid to upper 80s. Low tonight of 68. Still a warm one tomorrow before it cools off midweek. The AccuWeather 5-day forecast coming up at 4:15, but first at 4. Chicago and the rest of the nation marking Columbus Day and Indigenous Peoples Day. Visitors to the Field Museum saw a celebration of Native cultures and customs during a ceremony. Here's WBBM's Jeff Buchholz.
9: I grew up on my tribal lands in Oklahoma.
10: J.D. Chancellor is a member of the Choctaw Nation, and he's tribal liaison with the Field Museum.
9: Overcoming the historical aspects of the colonial institution while also moving forward with the community to repair that harm.
10: That feels like delicate work, is it?
9: Yes.
10: For the last 5 years, that work has included a day of performances and programming in the main hall to celebrate Indigenous Peoples Day.
11: It's just an amazing opportunity for people to learn more.
10: Kenan Kamai was part of those performances. With his Ho'opili ukulele band.
11: They tell stories of who we are and where we're from.
10: Visitors also saw traditional Mexican and Lakota Sioux performances. For J.D. Chancellor, it's an opportunity to add perspective to what people see.
9: That was not meant for us to be here. We were meant to be exhibits. We weren't meant to be partners.
10: And now, he says, they are. We're at the field. Jeff Buchholz, News Radio 105.9. WBBM.
8: About 50 volunteers picked up garbage around Grant Park today as a way to say thank you to the city for putting on the marathon. Tina Muir is the founder of Racing for Sustainability.
12: This is a good example of, like, yes, clean city, obviously an incredible city, but we can always do our little part. And maybe today for us, that is picking up big bags full. But maybe for all of, for everyone who sees this, listens to this, it's just that one thing that you choose to step over each day. You could pick up one thing and it can have a big difference.
8: The day after cleanup has become an annual event for the Chicago Marathon. Meantime, the Chicago Marathon apparently changed one runner's mind about Chicago.
13: You may recall Anna Nuvrutska from Russia, who we spoke to a few days before the Chicago Marathon, and she was not too crazy about Chicago.

0: Go.
1: A lot of homeless people, I don't feel safe all the time. There is a stereotype about Chicago that it's very, like, it's criminal city.
2: Chicago's a criminal city?
1: Yeah.
0: Well, believe it or not, of the thousands who ran the Chicago Marathon, we actually bumped into none other than Anna from Russia after the race.
1: Amazing. I'm impressed by city, by different districts we pass all the way during marathon.
2: You were saying that Chicago has a reputation as being a criminal city. Maybe that changed a little bit?
1: Yeah, I changed my mind a little bit, like took an architecture tour. Honestly, I'm impressed by city.
2: You're impressed by it?
1: It's very nice.
0: Well, there you go. Terry Keschner, News Radio 105.9 WBBM.
3: And Chicago Alderman says he's ready to go back into service as a traffic aid for his neighbors to help them avoid what he calls a potentially dangerous detour around planned sewer work. Northwest Side Alderman Andre Vasquez first donned a high-visibility vest last month to ease a backup cars trying to get onto Western from Argyle after several close calls that included a car that smashed into a garage. He says he discovered that no city department could help that situation.
4: The Department of Water Management can contract people to be on site at where the work is happening, but not where traffic is directed to if it's on a different street. CDOT doesn't have anyone that does it. The Office of Emergency Management Communications, they have folks, but only for festivals or sports events.
3: Vasquez says he expects to provide traffic assistance when work resumes this month, and he's hoping to find a more permanent solution during city budget talks. Well, Pope Leo has suffered a little bit of a health scare. He said yesterday during the Sunday noon prayer that doctors had discovered a nodule on his lung, but the Vatican announced that Leo will be admitted to the hospital tomorrow and will undergo surgery to remove the nodule. The surgery will require a week-long recovery process, and the Pope's scheduled meetings and audiences have been canceled through October 20th. Repairs to corroded steel will shut down Joliet's Jackson Street Bridge for 5 nights.
5: The Illinois Department of Transportation says the overnight closures will run from 7 in the evening till 7 the next day, weather permitting. The bridge carries Jackson Street over the Des Plaines River downtown. Crews expect to complete repairs by 7 o'clock Saturday morning. Drivers should plan for delays and use an alternate route during those closures. The corrosion was discovered during a recent evaluation of the bridge. Rachel Pearson, News Radio, 105.9 WBBM.
3: 4:08 now. Traffic and weather together on the 8th, and here's Mike Allison.
6: Well, we have some heavy traffic along the Kennedy. Your inbound side seeing some heavy spots from Cumberland all the way down to that Wintrust mural near North Avenue. We've reached 55 minutes in from O'Hare. Your outbound side also heavy. That goes all the way out to Harlem, 34 to Montrose, 54 out to the airport. And you do want to stick to those local lanes. The express lane's about 5 minutes slower on your outbound side. On the Edens coming inbound, picking up in spots from the spur ramp over to Skokie. It's a 35-minute trip in from Lake Hook, but still just 15 on your outbound side. The Eisenhower holding steady. We've got an hour and 5 minute trip in from the Jane Addams. It's an hour and 5 to get back out as well. The Stevenson inbound, plenty of heavy spots between Lamont and Central. 47 in from the Veterans. It's 55 minutes to get back out. On the Dan Ryan inbound, really doing just fine, but outbound it is building in spots from 47th out to the Split. It's a 29-minute trip now to get out. Looking at 57, things are moving along okay, but the Bishop Ford going outbound, filling in through that long-term roadwork zone. That's why it's a 23-minute trip out to 8094. On DuSable Lakeshore Drive, busy either way. Your northbound side between Balbo and Monroe, then again Navy Pier up to Chicago. Southbound, moving better, but still tight between North Avenue and Chicago. Your tollways, heaviest spot is the Tri-State, where your northbound side jamming up from 88 over to 290. Southbound, moving better, but still plenty of slow spots from Willow down to a little past Ogden. From the Metro Traffic Center, your next report's at 4:18 on News Radio 105.9 WBBM.
3: For the rest of today, warm and breezy with a high in the 80s, low tonight of 68, and tomorrow still unusually warm for October with a high of 81. Right now, 87 at O'Hare, 90 recorded in Romeoville, 87 Wheeling, and 87 Lakefront. Stocks finish mixed. The Dow finishes up, and the NASDAQ and the NASDAQ and the S&P 500 are down. It's 4:10.
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3: It is 4:11. A man has been charged in connection to stabbing 2 years ago.
10: Chicago police arrested 25-year-old Nasir Reed Wednesday at O'Hare Airport. He was identified as the man who allegedly stabbed and killed a 55-year-old man on New Year's Eve in 2022 in West Chatham. Police say Reed was located in Hawaii, extradited to Chicago, and charged with one count of first-degree murder. No further information is available at this time. Carolina Garibe, News Radio 105.9 WBBM.
3: Workers at several Chicago area nursing homes are threatening to walk off the job as soon as this week.
11: A 10-day strike notice has been filed with the National Labor Relations Board by over 500 SEIU Healthcare Illinois workers who say they've had enough of years of poor wages and staffing levels. If no deal is reached by Friday morning, employees say they will walk off their jobs at Moments Meadow, Landmark of Lincoln Park, Landmark of Itasca, Landmark of Oak Lawn, Landmark at 95th, and Landmark of Cicero. Grange reports the unions and nursing home management appear to be stuck on worker wages, which are considered to be below industry standards. Union President Greg Kelly says in a statement, workers are not Landmark's bailout plan. They're essential partners in caring for its residents, and they deserve to be treated that way. Andy Dane, News Radio, 105.9 WBBM.
3: Well, Lake County Forest Preserve District expanding its efforts to protect local wildlife. They're moving forward with the purchase of the 37-acre Vandermeer property near Antioch, worth more than $1.5 million. The acquisition aims to bridge the east and west sides of the Raven Glen Forest Preserve. The district hopes to establish a continuous green corridor, which allows plants and animals to migrate and thrive. The full board will vote on the purchase on Wednesday. Well, get outdoors. It's a little summer-like today and into tomorrow. The AccuWeather 5-day forecast coming up is 4:13.
12: Chicago isn't just a city. 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
13: Hey, it's Jen Hatmaker. 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
3: 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And here's meteorologist Carrie Schwindenhammer.

0: A very warm day, no doubt about that. We broke the record, which was 84 back in 2008. The high this afternoon, about 88 degrees. And then for tonight, turning out mostly cloudy. We'll have a shower later on, low 68. Clouds and some sun tomorrow. Still unusually warm for this time of year. The high 81. A couple of late night showers tomorrow night. Then steadier rain stays off to our south on Wednesday. We'll get up to a high of 67 with lots of clouds. A couple of showers and thunderstorms Thursday, especially in the afternoon. The high 62. Mainly cloudy, breezy, and cool Friday with a high of 59. It's 87 and partly sunny at O'Hare. The wind southwest gusting to 25. Humidity 41%, 88 at Midway, 85 in Vernon Hills, and 85 at the lakefront. We have 87 going up to 88. I'm AccuWeather meteorologist Carrie Schwendenhammer.
1: 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It's 4:16. 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And here's Chris Emma.
2: Thank you, Lisa. In all four quarters and all three phases, the Bears were beaten up by the Packers. It was a 31-7 loss in Lambeau Field. Caleb Williams watched from the sidelines, still working back from his hamstring injury. Then Tyson Bagent watched as well. He was pulled in favor of Case Keenum early in the fourth quarter. The latest chapter this rivalry went to Green Bay. Here's Eric Gregg with more.
3: There are plenty of examples of the Packers throwing verbal barbs the Bears' way last week, so linebacker Zaire Franklin's side isn't as innocent as he wants it to seem. But when you win by 24, you get to throw shade, and Franklin did.
4: You know, we see all the little weird stuff they be doing in the meet and all the different stuff they be saying. We got guys that never really made a real play in this league. Talking about making somebody quit, that's weird. We don't do that. He quit today, by the way. He ain't want to play anymore.
3: He's talking about receiver Luther Burden, who did not speak to reporters in Wisconsin post-game, but who led the Bears in receiving yards in the loss. There is a rematch coming in December on Christmas Day. Whether the Bears or Packers chirp their way onto Santa's naughty list leading up to it will be something to watch. Covering the Bears, Rick Gregg, News Radio 105.9 WBBM.
2: Week 5 wraps up tonight at SoFi Stadium. The Rams play host to the Bills in Monday Night Football. In baseball, Game 2 of the NLCS is just underway for Milwaukee. The Dodgers have a 1-0 lead out of the gates in that one. The Brewers held on for a win last night in Game 1. They're trying to claim another one for the Dodgers. Logan Henderson and Yoshinobu Yamamoto meet in that pitching matchup. The ALCS starts up at 7 from Tropicana Field. The Rays host the Guardians there. Drew Rasmussen and Foster Griffin make up that pitching matchup. And the Blackhawks have started this season scuffling. Perhaps Connor Bedard could change those fortunes. His season debut may come tomorrow night on the West Side. He's been practicing without restrictions the last 2 days. The Hawks host the Penguins in action for that one. With sports at 16:46, I'm Chris Sema of 104.3, the score for News Radio 105.9 WBBM.
1: 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Here's Mike.
5: Well, we have a new trouble spot on the southbound side of the Veterans Memorial Tollway, or I-355. Things are getting pretty heavy here from 75th down to Boughton Road. The stalled semi now sitting in your center lane with crews just arriving to the scene. Thank you, Joe, for letting us know about this one on the WBBM Mercedes-Benz of Hoffman Estates traffic tip line at 855-780-ROAD. If you're on the northbound side of 355, things are moving better, but still a little bit tight between Roosevelt and North Avenue. Looking elsewhere in northwest Indiana, a new trouble spot on the northbound side of I-65. Things are jamming up just past State Road 114, where we have a new rolled over crash. That right lane is now down. If you're on the southbound side of 65, moving better, but still tight between 8094 and Ridge Road. On your expressways, the Edens, we've reached 36 minutes to make it in from Lake Cook, but outbound is still wide open. On the Kennedy, 57 minutes to make it in from O'Hare, 30 on your way in from the junction. Outbound moving better, but still 30 to get out to Montrose and 50 to reach O'Hare. You do want to stick to the local lanes for now. Those express lanes are 6 minutes slower. On the Eisenhower, we have an hour and 3 minutes, and that's now going either way between the Jane Addams and the Jane Byrne interchange. The Stevenson coming inbound, a 47-minute trip from 355 over to the lakefront. Your outbound side solid from the Ryan to First Avenue. That makes it 55 out to 355. 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
1: Well, the rest of this afternoon, warm and breezy with temperatures in the the 80s. Tonight, cloudy, could get a shower, a low of 68. Then clouds and sun tomorrow, still warm for October with a high of 81. 87 at O'Hare, 89 Kankakee, 87 Lakefront. Markets mix, the Dow up 200. It's 420. Our top story this hour, after finishing the 26.2-mile course, Chicago marathon runners are back in Grant Park taking steps to ensure it's clean after yesterday's race. Much more on that coming up at 4:31. Well, a beloved actor and singer is back in Chicago after his performance at Riot Fest. This time he's bringing a classic film to Joliet. William Shatner says it's hard to put into words how he felt performing with his new heavy metal band before thousands of people at Riot Fest at Douglas Park last month.
6: Astonished, astounded. I'm like blissed out because a whole other aspect of the energy I still have and the desire to perform that I still have and standing in front of an audience and shouting and they shout back. I mean, come on, you could drop dead and be happy.
1: The 95-year-old is now back to his show. He's back, going to be back in Joliet to show his 1982 film, Star Trek II, The Wrath of Khan, and tell behind-the-scenes stories and take questions from the audience. That show is at the Rialto on October 29th. In business news, Cranes reports that Jewel Osco's parent company, Albertsons, is now demanding over $9 billion from Kroger after the collapse of their reported $25 billion merger. Albertsons accused Kroger of willfully breaching the agreement. The deal would have combined the parent companies of Jewel Osco and Mariano's. Kroger has previously denied wrongdoing, and the trial is scheduled for later this month. We're going to check in with some more business news and your market numbers from Bloomberg next.
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8: What if the thing you're listening to right now never got interrupted? What if it could play uninterrupted from room to room on Sonos? What if you start with two Sonos speakers just to see how it feels? What if you really like how it feels and you become a Sonos person who can't stop saying to their friends, what if you start with two Sonos speakers just to see how it feels? Because it's not magic, but it's not not magic.
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9: Soaring mortgage rates slamming the struggling U.S. housing market. Pending home sales in September fell to a 12-year low, down 4% just from the month prior after mortgage rates climbed to over 7%. And home prices remain frustratingly high for too many would-be buyers. That's according to real estate site Redfin. On Wall Street today, losses in chipmaker stocks pummeled the tech sector. That offset optimism about tomorrow's start to the new third-quarter earnings season. At the closing bell, the Dow was 196 points higher, up a third of a percent, but the NASDAQ lost 120, nearly half a percent lower, the S&P down 4, oil up 2%, it closed just under $94 a barrel. Epic Games delaying the release of an upcoming video game collab with Disney, including Marvel and Star Wars characters, telling developers use more AI. And with fewer Americans drinking wine, Bloomberg says some wine growers in Northern California are swapping out grapes for agave. They use less water, require a lot less maintenance.
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1: Well, we've got a stalled semi on I-355. We're going to check in with Mike. 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
7: 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How are the roads, Mike?
8: Well, not great if you're on the tollways. We'll start with the Veterans Memorial, or I-355 on your southbound side. Things are solid now from 75th down to Boughton. We have a stalled semi. It is your right center lane now blocked with crews on the scene. Northbound, moving better, but still tight between Roosevelt and North Avenue. Elsewhere, trouble on the southbound side of the Tri-State or I-294 where you are now stop and go. This is between Irving Park and just before the Eisenhower. We have a new crash. We have two right lanes now blocked. You get past that point, it stays pretty heavy, honestly, the rest of the way down to about Halstead. If you're on the northbound side of the Tri-State, things are moving better, but still tight between 88 and the Eisenhower. On your expressways, the Edens, we've reached 38 minutes to make it in from Lake Hook, but still just 15 to get back out. On the Kennedy inbound, plenty of heavy spots from Cumberland into the Jane Byrne interchange. 55 minutes in from O'Hare, it's 50 to get back out. You do want to stick to the local lanes on your outbound side. Those express lanes now about 8 minutes slower. Looking at the Eisenhower, we have a 58-minute trip in from the Jane Addams. Outbound, slightly better, 55 minutes to hit I-90. On the Stevenson, it's going to be 47 in from the Veterans and 53 to make it out. The Dan Ryan inbound is fine, but outbound still pretty tight in spots from 47th out to the split. That makes it 28 minutes on your outbound side. 57 moving along just fine either way. The Bishop Ford coming inbound is good, but outbound still seeing some pretty heavy spots from 130th down to just past Sibley. That's why it's 22 minutes to make it out. Your next traffic report from the Metro Traffic Center is going to be at 4:38 on his radio 105.9 WBBM.
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7: 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I'm Lisa Fielding. 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
12: This is Terry Keschner. Marathon runners say thanks to Chicago the day after.
13: Cleaning up the city, you pay it forward 10 times over, and that's really what we're all about.
7: The Northside Alderman takes to the streets himself to ease traffic amid ongoing construction in his ward.
14: This is Rachel Pearson.
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14: It may be fall, but a suburban park sounds more like summer as residents soak up the October sun.
7: Plus, federal agents raid the home of Minnesota Congresswoman Ilhan Omar. In sports.
16: On Wall Street today, a split decision ahead of tomorrow's start to the new third quarter earnings season. The Dow up 196 points, the NASDAQ down 120, the S&P lower by 4. I'm Tom Busby at Bloomberg.
7: Partly sunny, 87 degrees at 431. Runners gathered in Grant Park today to help clean up after yesterday's big Chicago marathon. WBBM's Terry Keschner caught up with them.
12: About 50 volunteers said thank you to Chicago for hosting the marathon by picking up trash near Grant Park. Evelyn Mertens pitched in on the plogging event. That's a combination of jogging and picking up before hopping on a plane back to the Netherlands.
17: You ran the marathon, and now the day after you're helping clean up Chicago.
18: Yes, we saw on the stories of Chicago Marathon that they were plogging. And our flight is going in a couple of hours, and we thought, oh, why not give a big shout out and thanks to Chicago by cleaning up afterwards and then going home. So
17: that's wonderful. Chicago was good to you, welcomed you. You ran a beautiful marathon, and now you're giving a little bit back.
18: Exactly. Yeah.
17: And how do you feel? I mean, my gosh, some people would say the day after the marathon, I'm not doing anything.
18: No, our legs were very stiff, but now they're loose.
12: Terry Keschner, News Radio 105.9 WBBM.
7: A Northwest Side alderman says he's ready to put his high vest back on and help with traffic in his neighborhood.
19: Sometimes you just got to handle biz yourself.
20: And that's why Lincoln Square Alderman Andre Vasquez went out on the block last month, stop sign in hand, to help traffic trying to avoid sewer work on neighboring streets.
19: Now you got 20 to 30 cars all on one street, all trying to come out on Western and Argyle, and it's not safe.
20: At one point, a car even smashed into a garage. Nobody was hurt, and Vasquez started calling city departments to get help.
19: There really aren't any people in government that can address that particular problem. I was like, well, I'm going to go out there.
20: He says he and his colleagues are figuring out how to close that loophole on a permanent basis.
19: We're going to see if we have those conversations during the budget talks.
20: But when sewer work picks up again this month, Vasquez says he'll be back out there. Jeff Buckles, News Radio 105.9. WBBM.
7: Well, the calendar says October, but it definitely feels more like summer out there. People in and around the city making the most of it.
14: It's a familiar sound of summer and a welcome surprise in mid-October. The pickleball courts are busy at Wolf's Crossing Community Park in Naperville, where Sunil Prasad has found a good use for a day off.
21: I have taken floating days off, so that's why I'm here.
14: His pickleball group, Wolf Crossing Gang, gets together throughout the spring and summer, but he says they jump at the chance to play outside when Mother Nature allows.
21: Whenever it's dry and not snowy, we also come over December, January, we have played as well.
14: Nearby, Jennifer Volpe and Pam Bradfish are spending the day with their grandchildren at the playground.
15: This is my kind of weather. You gotta eat it up while you can.
14: Rachel Pearson, News Radio, 105.9 WBBM.
7: Well, people visiting the Field Museum could have been forgiven for thinking they'd stumbled into a luau. Traditional hula band performed as part of a celebration of Native cultures during the Field's annual observance of what's become known as Indigenous Peoples Day. Groups representing Mexican and Lakota Sioux culture also performed during the celebration. Well, Minnesota Representative Ilhan Omar's Washington, D.C. home was raided by federal agents this morning. Still no word about the nature of the raid, but federal officials say it's part of an ongoing federal criminal investigation into Omar's immigration paperwork. Omar was born in Somalia, but is a naturalized U.S. citizen, having got her citizenship back in 2000. More from ABC's Jay O'Brien, who's outside her home in Washington.
22: We saw investigators with HSI, Homeland Security Investigations, here lining this street not long ago. They were here in the early morning hours. They were seen taking boxes and other items out of the congresswoman's home, which was here. At one point, they blocked off the street.
7: Omar responded in a social media post saying she's been the target of a smear campaign by President Trump for years. Well, the FCC is considering a request to loosen rules on political robocalls ahead of November's midterms. The petition was made by the conservative group Club for Growth and would allow unsolicited calls to voters' phones using pre-recorded and AI-generated voices. People opposed to the petition argue that it could help spread misinformation. A public comment period closes October 19th. Well, despite President Trump saying that he brokered a, quote, energy ceasefire between Russia and Ukraine, Russian officials are yet to confirm whether they have agreed to that deal. And a spokesperson for Vladimir Putin says negotiations are still happening. ABC News Chief White House Correspondent Mary Bruce has the latest.
0: On Sunday, Trump claiming effective immediately there is an energy ceasefire in the war between Russia and Ukraine. Both parties have agreed. That came as a surprise to Zelensky, with a source saying he learned of it from social media. It comes after Trump announced a controversial deal with President Putin to lift U.S. sanctions and buy diesel fuel from Russia.
7: Ukraine announced earlier today that Russia had struck three different energy plants in Kharkiv despite the apparent ceasefire. And Saudi Arabia now holding a major inquest about its air defense system.
1: Saudi Arabia is investigating why their air defense systems did not provide earlier warning as Houthi missiles and drones flew over 621 miles to reach Riyadh. Saudi Arabia's air defenses then failed to intercept the barrage of missiles and drones fired by Iran-backed Houthi rebels, including an attack on Riyadh Airport that killed at least 13 people and wounded over 300. Officials say the Houthis first used drones to pave the way for missiles to reach the airport. The Saudis are also seeking more direct U.S. involvement in their fight against the Houthis amid reports of a new attack earlier today. I'm Lisa Dwyer.
2: 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Libby Holman was a sexually fluid blues singer who became famous in the 1920s and then infamous when she was indicted for her husband's murder. Later, Libby began an affair with movie star Montgomery Clift, who had to keep his own bisexuality secret in Hollywood in the 1950s. Also featuring Elizabeth Taylor, Josephine Baker, drugs, orgies, and, of course, movies. 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
2: 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In South Holland, the Quick Trip on 172nd and Frontage has gas for $4.34. In Bensonville, the BP on Irving Park and Church has gas for $4.46. Coming up,
3: this is Andy Dane with record-breaking details of the sale of a piece of Chicago sports history.
2: That's coming up, but first, 438 traffic now with Mike Allison.
4: Well, we have some heavy traffic on the southbound side of the tri-state. That's I-294, where you are stop and go from the Irving Park Toll Plaza to just before the Eisenhower. We have a crash, two cars involved, two right lanes blocked with crews on the scene. Once you get past that point, it stays pretty heavy from Roosevelt to Ogden, and again from I-80 over to Halstead. If you're on the northbound side of the tri-state, moving better, but still a bit tight between the Reagan and the Eisenhower. We do have some good news on your tollways. This is on the southbound side of 355. That's the Veterans Memorial Tollway. We still have a bit of a delay between 75th and Boughton, but the stalled semi that was in a lane is now gone. Looking at Northwest Indiana, busy in both directions along 8094. Your westbound side, some slow spots from the Indiana Toll Road to Kennedy Avenue, and again from Torrance onto the Tri-State. Your eastbound side, solid. This is pretty much the whole way from Torrance over to I-65. That's where your lane shift is still set up. On your expressways, the Edens, it's a 36-minute trip in from Lake Cook and still just 15 to get back out. On the Kennedy, solid both ways. 55 minutes in from O'Hare, it's 50 to make it out. Looking at the Eisenhower on your inbound side, jammed up between Higgins and Route 390. Then again from Mannheim all the way over to Harlem. 30 minutes in from Mannheim, it's 34 to get back out. And if you're on the Stevenson, we have a 52-minute trip either way between the Veterans and the Lakefront. Your next traffic report from the Metro Traffic Centers at 448 on News Radio 105.9 WBBM.
5: WBBM AccuWeather, very warm for the rest of the afternoon. The high 88 with clouds and sunshine overhead. That is the new record. Turning out mostly cloudy for tonight. A shower around late, low 68. Still unusually warm for tomorrow. Clouds and some sun, the high 81. We'll have a couple of late-night showers tomorrow night. Right now it's 87 at O'Hare, 88 at Midway, and 85 at the Lakefront. I'm AccuWeather meteorologist Carrie Schwendenhammer.
2: It is 440. A piece of Chicago sports history has been sold for a record-breaking amount.
6: 37 for Michael. Stockton from half court. Chicago comes into Salt Lake City.
3: It's believed to be the highest price ever paid for basketball memorabilia. $14 million for the Chicago Bulls jersey signed and worn by Michael Jordan during Game 2 of the 1998 NBA Finals in Utah. Officials with Hunt Auctions in Pennsylvania say a Miami real estate investor has made the purchase, just the latest in a long line of pricey MJ equipment to be sold at auction. The 1998 season, which ended with an NBA title for Jordan and the Bulls, was featured in the popular 2020 documentary series, The Last Dance. It's believed to be the second priciest purchase for a game-worn jersey, trailing the more than $24 million forked over for Babe Ruth's New York Yankees jersey from Game 3 of the 1932 World Series at Wrigley Field. Andy Day, News Radio, 105.9 WBBM.
2: Tropical storm Rachel still wreaking havoc on the West Coast.
7: A wall of water battering California's coast, where some homes and other structures were in jeopardy. National Weather Service meteorologist Joe Sherrard in L.A. says it's the remnants of Tropical Storm Rachel, warm ocean water, low atmospheric pressure, and winds into the coast.
8: All that caused the ocean to rise about almost 2 feet above the predicted tide level. So with almost 8 foot tides that moved in with the surf.
7: Meanwhile, Rachel helping Las Vegas break weather records, says National Weather Service meteorologist Jen Soule in that area.
9: Our average annual rainfall is just over 4 inches of rain. So we've received a quarter of that in just a matter of a few hours.
7: She also says
9: we had numerous swift water rescues across the Las Vegas Valley.
7: Meanwhile, rain from the remnants of Rachel is forecast to continue through parts of the West Coast at least through Monday, with flash flood warnings in effect for some areas. I'm Julie Walker.
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5: Well, no pranks here. An Alaskan woman turned herself in to wildlife officials after learning that Google AI gave her incorrect information and led her to hunt snipe out of season. If you don't know what snipes are, fast-flying wading birds. The woman was told they were in season a month ahead of when it's legal to actually hunt them. Despite her honesty, she was cited for her error, but her fine was reduced. She pled no contest and forked over the $150 fine. And the price of your favorite fast food order could be completely different depending on which location you visit. And a new website is tracking just how different they are from place to place. It's called Drive Through Index, and the site collects menu prices from thousands of chain locations, including McDonald's, KFC, and Wendy's. It updates its data by pulling prices listed on official restaurant ordering apps, also featuring a daily blog documenting price changes across the U.S. I have noticed that, too. At certain fast food are more than others.
6: How about that?
5: I know. Like a bill at one place would be this, and then downtown would be way more.
6: You'll figure.
5: I know. 3:46, time for sports, sponsored by Jewel Osco, and here is Chris Emma.
6: Lisa, Connor Bedard was named the Blackhawks captain last month, a significant honor for the 21-year-old, but he's not been able to don that C on his sweater for a game just yet. Bedard has been working back from July shoulder surgery. It's been a tough road back, but that return may come as early as tomorrow. Bedard is practicing without restrictions, and the Blackhawks are waiting to see if he will be cleared. The Penguins visit on the West Side, and Bedard may make his season debut. He's been ready to go for a while to get back on the ice.
7: It's almost more frustrating near the end of it than the start of it. Start of it, you're kind of just like, I can't even move my arm, so there's nothing I can really do. But once again, like I said, I feel normal. I feel like myself, shooting the puck, everything.
6: The Hawks have come scuffling out of the gates this season, losing 5 of their first 6 games. As for the Bears, they are now 3-2. The Packers offered a humbling 31-7 final score yesterday at Lambeau Field. Up next is a visit with the Falcons in Atlanta. Caleb Williams could be in line to return, though the Bears are not quite certain on his status. He's missed the last 3 games with a hamstring injury. Ben Johnson said the quarterback situation remains fluid for the time being. And up in Milwaukee, the Brewers and Dodgers are tied at 1 in Game 2 of the NLCS. The Crew claimed the opener last night in that series opener. The ALCS starts up at 7 with Game 1 at Tropicana Field. The Rays host the Guardians, fresh off their series comeback over the White Sox. With sports at 16:46, I'm Chris Emma of 104.3, the score for News Radio 105.9 WBBM.
5: Chris, thank you. 4:48, time for traffic. Here's Mike Allison.
8: Well, the heaviest spot is still the southbound side of the tri-state, where things are stop and go between the Irving Park Toll Plaza and just before the Eisenhower. We have a crash still being cleaned up in your 2 right lanes. Once you get past that point, stays pretty heavy again from Roosevelt to just before Ogden, and finally from I-80 to a little past Halstead. If you're on the northbound side of the tri-state, also pretty tight, and that's between Cermak Road and the Eisenhower. The rest of your tollway is about what you would expect, but northwest Indiana seeing some pretty heavy traffic here, especially on I-65 going northbound. Things are jamming up just before you make it to State Road 114. We have a rolled over crash still taking out your right lane. Crews on the scene trying to get it all cleared up. Your southbound side has a pretty good size gapers delay as you approach the scene. On your expressways, the Eden's 38 minutes to make it in from Lake Cook, but no delays on your outbound side. The Kennedy, a 50-minute trip in from O'Hare, outbound slightly better at 48 to get out to the airport. I-90 eastbound is fine, but westbound still seeing a pretty good size delay between River Road and Mannheim. The Eisenhower, we've reached 1 hour to make it in from I-90, and it's a 54-minute trip to get back out. On the Stevenson, 50 minutes in from the Veterans and 50 on your outbound side as well. Looking at the Dan Ryan, inbound still doing okay, but outbound you're tight between 51st and the split. That makes it a 27-minute trip on your outbound side. Your next traffic report is going to be at 4:58 on his radio 105.9 WBBM.
9: WBBM AccuWeather. It turned out to be a very warm day today, breezy with clouds and sun, getting up to a high of 88 this afternoon. We've already broken the record. Turning out mostly cloudy tonight, a shower later on, low 68. Tomorrow, clouds and some sunshine with another warm afternoon, the high 81 degrees. It's 87 at O'Hare, 88 at Midway, and 85 at the lakefront. I'm AccuWeather meteorologist Carrie Schwendenhammer.
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6: The AI wars are heating up again. Meta Platforms today releasing Muse Wonder, an updated AI model that it says will compete against OpenAI's ChatGPT or Anthropic's Claude. With its so-called frontier capabilities for coding or working through complex financial or legal questions. Microsoft, meantime, preparing to install the latest version of its own Maya chips into its AI data centers. The goal is to power its AI software mostly with its own hardware. And on Wall Street, stocks ended mixed today on a sell-off in chipmaker shares, which offset traders looking forward to tomorrow's start of the new third-quarter earnings season. At the close, the Dow, 196 points higher, but the NASDAQ lost 120, and the S&P was down 4. Oil up 2% today, just under $94 a barrel. And there's a new peanut butter made by a company called Nurtured Nuts using gene-edited peanuts to make a new spread that has all the flavor but no allergens.
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4: Got a crash on the southbound tri-state now. Traffic and weather ahead.
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7: 4:58, time to check in on the roads. Traffic with Mike Allison.
8: Well, heaviest spot is still the southbound side of the tri-state. Things are stop and go from the Irving Park Toll Plaza to just before you hit the Eisenhower. That's where crews are still on the scene cleaning up a crash out of your two right lanes. If you're on the northbound side of the tri-state, moving better but still slow from Cermak up to the Eisenhower. The rest of your tollways moving along okay. On your expressways, the Edens, we've reached 40 minutes to make it in from Lake Cook. Your outbound side, though, still in the clear. On the Kennedy coming inbound, it's tight in spots from Cumberland all the way to the Jane Byrne Interchange. 50 minutes in from O'Hare, just 47 on your outbound side. Looking at I-190, things are moving along okay in either direction. On the Eisenhower, 1 hour flat to make it in from I-90 and 52 to get back out. On the Stevenson, your inbound side, seeing some pretty heavy spots now between Lamont and over to just past Pulaski. It's a 50-minute trip in from the Veterans, 34 of that in from the Tri-State. If you're heading outbound, 40 to get out to 294 and 53 to make it to the Veterans. Your next traffic report coming up at 5:08 on News Radio 105.9 WBBM.
7: AccuWeather says tonight, mostly cloudy, maybe a shower, a low of 68. Clouds and sun tomorrow, still warm for October with a high of 81, and Wednesday, cloudy and cooler, steadier rain moves south of Chicago with a high of 67. 87 at O'Hare, 88 at Midway, 87 Lakefront.
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9: This is Andy Dane. Hundreds of workers at several Chicago area nursing homes could hit the picket line this week.
7: Marathon runners return to Grant Park to clean up debris left in the wake of yesterday's race. Plus, President Trump is in Youngstown, Ohio, to campaign for Republicans in the state's Senate and governor's races. The latest on that coming up from ABC News in Business.
10: I'm Tom Busby at Bloomberg. Wall Street ends the day mixed with a sell-off in chip makers weighing on the tech sector today. The Dow up 196 points, but the Nasdaq down 120, the S&P lower by 4.
7: Tonight, mostly cloudy, could get a shower, a low of 68. Right now, still warm, 87 degrees at 5 o'clock.
11: From ABC News, I'm Michelle Franzen. President Trump is in Youngstown, Ohio tonight. He'll campaign for Republicans in a key Senate race and governor's race. Tomorrow, he heads to Alaska. The president defending his decision to for the U.S. to buy diesel fuel from Russia, telling reporters when he landed that he wants Russia and Ukraine to end the fighting.
12: Zelensky and Putin have to get together and end that ridiculous war.
11: Critics say the deal would empower Russia's president, Vladimir Putin, to prolong the war with Ukraine. The president also claimed in a social media post that Russia and Ukraine agreed to an energy ceasefire. Hours later, Russia targeted a Ukrainian power plant, killing nearly two dozen people. ABC News contributor and retired Marine Colonel Stephen Ganyard says the deal will not make much of a difference for Americans.
13: Will it relieve markets at all? No. We're probably going to have to see some of the strategic reserves out of Europe be released to do anything that's going to affect the price of oil. But until the Persian Gulf settled, until the Houthis and Saudis are settled, until the Ukrainian war is settled, nothing's going to come back down to pre-war levels.
11: In Saudi Arabia, at least 20 people were killed at the main international airport in Riyadh Sunday from missile strikes

0: carried out by Iranian-backed Houthi rebels. The New York Port Authority says officers arrested Selma Blair on a Delta flight last night after the actress allegedly became physically abusive. She's now facing charges. ABC's Andrew Dimbert says she was taken into a station to be booked.
1: Blair is facing two counts of assault for allegedly kicking an officer from the Port Authority Police Department, sources tell ABC News. Blair is also facing a potential charge for an altercation with a nurse at the hospital.
0: Blair's representative in a statement says she experienced a medical emergency that led to the alleged conduct on the plane. People on board one of Six Flags over Georgia's largest rides are being evacuated, officials confirming that it's the Goliath ride at the center of the incident. 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
6: 5:03, another week, Monday, the 12th day of October. Thanks for joining us. This afternoon, I'm Lisa Fielding. Warm right now, feels like summer, 87 degrees at O'Hare, a low of 68 tonight. Tomorrow, still pretty warm before it gets more fall-like toward the end of the week. The AccuWeather 5-day forecast coming up at 5:15. Our top story at 5, hundreds of workers at Chicago area nursing homes could prepare to strike at the end of the week. Here's WBBM's Andy Dane.
7: SEIU Healthcare Illinois says over 500 employees of six different nursing homes in the area have filed a 10-day strike notice with the National Labor Relations Board. And if a deal is not reached by 6 a.m. Friday, that strike will begin. Facilities at risk of losing workers include Moments Meadow, Landmark of Lincoln Park, Landmark of Itasca, Landmark of Oak Lawn, Landmark at 95th, and Landmark of Cicero, which was formerly known as City View Multicare Center. That specific location has taken heed for low staffing and safety concerns, especially after the death of a cognitively impaired resident. Crane's report, aside from safety, a key issue remains pay, which workers say is far below nursing home standards. Andy Day, News Radio, 105.9 WBBM.
6: Chicago Marathon took over the city yesterday, but today about 50 volunteers returned and helped pick up garbage around Grant Park. Ankit Patel of Chicago ran the race and still had the energy to help clean up.
8: Picking up trash and walking or running, you know, it's a Swedish term, I think, but it's kind of like energizing. Oh, well, we're going to go plogging together, you know, have that moment in the day after a race or before and just, like I said, clean up the city and make it a little bit more beautiful, you know, for others to enjoy year over year.
6: The day after cleanup has become an annual event for the Chicago Marathon. Well, after 25 years, DePaul University's patron saint still looms large over the campus and CTA passengers.
9: We are looking at We Are DePaul 2, which is the mural that I did 25 years ago.
10: Brother Mark Elder is a member of the Catholic Order that founded DePaul University more than a century ago. He's also a talented artist. We talked to him at the seven-story We Are DePaul 2 mural in the shadow of the Fullerton L-stop. The mural is made up of faces of DePaul community members.
11: So this is St. Vincent de Paul?
9: Yes, sir.
11: The one and only.
9: Such as he is, yes.
11: And so the 25th anniversary, are you retouching it or anything?
9: Nope. He's in pretty great shape.
11: What's he thinking? What's he saying as he gazes down upon us?
9: Well, as he's gazing down, he's always got a generous smile that we represent the real effort that Vincent brought to the world, bringing organized charity to the world.
10: Terry Keschner, News Radio 105.9 WBBM.
6: Well, replacing firefighters' protective clothing anywhere could be very expensive. Now, two local districts are taking manufacturers to court over it.
12: Harvard and Marengo fire officials want to recover the cost of replacing gear containing PFAS, known as forever chemicals. Their federal lawsuit alleges companies, including 3M and DuPont, sold defective equipment despite knowing the risks. The suit estimates jackets and pants cost $4,000 per set, with many departments providing two sets per firefighter. They're seeking replacement costs and other damages. Rachel Pearson, News Radio, 105.9 WBBM.
6: Well, Chicago police are warning Southside residents about a string of armed robberies tied to social media meetups. Authorities say people are targeting victims through Facebook Marketplace and dating apps and robbing them once they arrive at the meeting spot. Three recent incidences have been reported in the Grand Crossing neighborhood, two on West 76 and one on South Eggleston. Police are searching for an African-American man and a woman aged between 20 and 30. And police arrested a man last week who allegedly stabbed and killed a man 2 years ago.
13: Police say 25-year-old Nasir Reed was arrested Wednesday and charged with one count of first-degree murder. He was identified as the man who allegedly stabbed a 55-year-old man to death on New Year's Eve in West Chatham in 2022. Police say Reed was located in Hawaii and extradited to Chicago before being charged. No further details were immediately available. Carolina Garibay, News Radio 105.9 WBBM.
6: And people gathered on Chicago's South Side this weekend to honor CTA employee Julian Mobley, who was killed on the job last week. Prosecutors say Chavez Campbell stabbed the 20-year veteran at the Damon Green Line. Happened on Thursday. Multiple witnesses saw the attack, and surveillance cameras captured it. Campbell was on electronic monitoring for two previous felonies and had repeatedly violated his curfew before the attack. Campbell appeared in court yesterday and was ordered detained on first-degree murder charges. It's 5:08 now. Traffic and weather together on the 8th. Watching the roads today is Mike Ellison.
14: Well, let's start with some good news. The southbound side of the tri-state still very heavy here from Balmoral to just before the Eisenhower. But the good news is the crash that was taking out a couple of your right lanes has just been cleared. So this delay should start to improve. If you're on the northbound side of the tri-state, it's already moving better. But there is still a bit of a slow spot between Cermak and the Eisenhower. On your expressways, the Eden's coming inbound pretty tight between the spur ramp and Old Orchard, then again from Toohey down to the junction. 40 minutes in from Lake Cook, but just 15 on your outbound side. The Kennedy coming inbound, heavy spots run from Cumberland down to just past that Wintrust mural near North Avenue. It's going to be 48 minutes to make it in from O'Hare. It's 45 on your outbound side. On the Eisenhower, your inbound side, solid between Beesterfield and Route 390, then again from Mannheim over to Harlem. It's a one-hour trip in from I-90, but just 52 if you're heading out. The Stevenson coming inbound, some pretty heavy spots still between Lamont and Pulaski. That's a 51-minute trip in from 355 and 53 if you're heading outbound. On I-55 through Will County, things are moving along okay. The Dan Ryan, inbound's not bad. Outbound improving, but still a little bit tight from 59 to the split. It's a 23-minute trip to get out. 57, the Bishop Ford, moving along okay. DuSable Lakeshore Drive, the normal stuff, tight either way at Chicago. And, of course, pretty busy throughout the Grant Park area. From the Metro Traffic Center, your next report's going to be at 5:18 on News Radio 105.9 WBBM.
6: Tonight, mostly cloudy with a shower around. Still warm, a low of 68. Tomorrow, still unseasonably warm for October with a high of 81. Cooling down on Wednesday, chance of rain later on in the week, a high of 67. 87 now at O'Hare, 88 at Midway, and 87 along the lakefront, our hot spot, 89 in Kankakee right now. It's 5:10.
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6: It is 5:11. Well, the NBA is preparing to join the ranks of professional sports leagues with a so-called smart ball.
20: Ball don't lie, as the saying goes, and this one can't. NBA Commissioner Adam Silver says the league is working with Wilson on a connected ball that would produce a stream of data about placement and movement. The ball would have a microchip-sized sensor that would transmit the information. Chris Stagg of E-Group in Chicago tells the Noon Business Hour the information should speed up the final minutes of a close game by helping the refs determine who pushed a ball out of bounds.
21: And in the case of NBA playoff games, that can add the last 2 minutes can be 15 to 22 minutes. So while advertisers must like it, fans need a break. And that's the whole purpose of this smart tech.
20: Connected ball data will no doubt be used by coaches and players to learn more about shooting mechanics and release points. 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
6: So which are the best cities for walking your dog? Well, Chicago fared pretty well.
22: The Windy City rounded out the top five with a walk score of 77.2. San Francisco came in first place with a score of 88.7, followed by New York City, Jersey City, and Boston. The ranking, called the New Guide on America's Best Cities for Dog Walks, comes from Rover, which is the world's largest online marketplace for pet care, and Redfin, the real estate brokerage powered by Rocket. The companies analyzed new dog breeds data from 107 cities along with walk scores to come up with the guide. 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
6: Feels like summer for the next couple of days. Back to fall by the end of the week. The AccuWeather 5-day forecast coming up.
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6: 5:15, the AccuWeather 5-day forecast, sponsored by Four Seasons Heating, Air Conditioning, Plumbing, Sewer, and Electric. And I'm liking this summer weather, Carl Erickson.
0: That's right. It was record-breaking warmth out there this afternoon. Still quite warm even at this hour, well up into the upper 80s right now. And heading into tonight, as the cloud cover increases, well below of 68, and that's more typical of an average high at this time of the year. So not dropping all that much tonight. It could be a shower or two around late, especially after midnight. Does not look like a big deal, though. Again, down to 68 tonight, back up to 81 tomorrow. So one more warm day. Not as warm as today, though, but still well above that historical average with clouds and some sunshine. Then rather cloudy tomorrow night. There'll be a couple of late night showers, even a rumble of thunder, down to 64 for a low. And then it does cool off on Wednesday with a mostly cloudy sky, high 67. And that cooling trend will continue to round out the week. Rather cloudy on Thursday with a high of 62. There'll also be an increased chance for showers and thunderstorms that day, especially into the afternoon. Remaining cool on Friday as we dry things out. We'll have a mix of clouds and sunshine. A gusty breeze throughout the day, though, with a high of 59. Currently a very warm 87 degrees at O'Hare. Rogers Park, 86. Midway, 87. Even at the lakefront, 87 degrees. I'm AccuWeather meteorologist Kai Erickson.
6: 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And here is Chris Emma.
1: Lisa, good evening. In the lead-up to a visit at Lambeau Field, Luther Burden III said the Bears hoped to beat the Packers so badly that they'd quit. Instead, Green Bay was in control for four quarters. This was an ugly setback for the Bears, a 31-7 loss to their rivals up north. Chicago is now 3-2 and picking up the pieces. Here's Rick Gregg with more.
2: Case Keenum's been around a while, so he knows two things. First, that today's tape review sessions would be rough. Second, that it's only October 12th.
3: This is a tough, resilient group. We're fighters. We're a really good football team. It didn't show today. But golly, I think... I know guys are going to come and get back to work and get their bodies back right, get their minds back right. It's a long season.
2: One that continues Sunday in Atlanta, maybe with Caleb Williams back in the saddle. If not, Ben Johnson has to decide if Tyson Bagent, who was benched in Green Bay, or Keenum, who didn't look much better, starts against the Falcons. Covering the Bears, Rick Gregg, News Radio, 105.9 WBBM.
1: Week 5 concludes with a good one. The Rams host the Bills at SoFi Stadium for Monday Night Football. In baseball, the Dodgers own a 2-1 lead over the Brewers in Game 2 of the NLCS. Milwaukee claimed the series opener last night. The ALCS begins at 7 o'clock from Tampa Bay. It's the Rays and the Guardians in that series. Drew Rasmussen meets with Foster Griffin in Game 1 of that matchup. And on the ice, Connor Bedard is ready to return. He practiced again, cleared for contact. His season debut could come tomorrow night as the Hawks host the Penguins on the west side. With sports at 16:46, I'm Chris Sema of 104.3 The Score for News Radio 105.9 WBBM.
6: 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Here's Mike Ellison.
14: Well, seeing some pretty heavy traffic along both sides of 80-94 right now. Your westbound side heavy in spots from I-65 all the way over to the Tri-State. Your eastbound side pretty tight from the Bishop Ford to a little before Calumet. And then you're slow again from Burr over to I-65. Looking at your tollways here, the Tri-State going southbound still heavy. This is between Balmoral and just before the Eisenhower. We had an earlier crash in a couple of lanes. Everything's been moved off to that right shoulder, but still very heavy through that stretch. Your northbound side slow in spots from Cermak to the Eisenhower, and again from the Bensonville Bridge on up to Balmoral. On your expressways, the Edens, a 42-minute trip in from Lake Hook, and still just 15 on your outbound side. The Kennedy coming inbound, plenty of heavy spots today from Cumberland the whole way to the Jane Byrne Interchange. 48 minutes in from O'Hare, 25 in from the Junction. On your outbound side, things are moving slightly better at 44 minutes to reach the airport. On Iowa 90, your eastbound side is fine. Westbound, though, a little bit tight between Cumberland and Mannheim. The Eisenhower, we still have an hour and 3-minute trip to make it in from I-90, but if you're heading outbound, that's just 53 to get out to the Jane Addams. On the Stevenson, 48 minutes, and that's now to go either way between the Veterans and DuSava Lakeshore Drive. The Dan Ryan, pretty busy. It's a 20-minute trip in and a 22-minute trip on your outbound side. 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
6: All right, Mike, thanks so much. For the rest of this afternoon, which, you know, what's left of it for the next hour or so, still warm and breezy, highs in the 80s, low tonight of 68, clouds and sun still warm tomorrow with a high of 81. We've got 87 at O'Hare, 87 Lakefront, 90 in Joliet right now. It's 5:20. top story this hour. Chicago celebrating two holidays today. The Columbus Day Parade was held downtown, and a showcase of indigenous arts and culture were held at the Field Museum. We'll take you to both of them coming up at 5:31. Well, a TV and movie legend will be back in Chicago after his successful performance at Riot Fest. I'm talking about William Shatner. And he admits he didn't even know what heavy metal was when he was approached to perform at the music festival. Shatner says it was exhilarating to be on stage in Douglas Park.
4: We did 30 minutes at a heavy metal concert. They cheered, and there were thousands of people, and we were a major success to the point that bookings started to come in. Unbelievable.
6: Now he's back, this time in Joliet, to talk about his iconic film, Star Trek II, The Wrath of Khan. From the 1980s, the film and the Q&A session will be at the Rialto Theater on October 29th. Tickets for that.

0: That's still available. 521, time for healthy eating.
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7: A sell-off in chip maker shares today sent the major averages wobbling to a mixed close. Just ahead of a big week with retail sales and inflation data for September and the start of a new earnings season on Tuesday. At the close, the Dow had a gain of 196 points, but the tech-heavy NASDAQ lost 120, nearly 0.5% lower. The S&P was down 4. Oil was higher, closing just under $94 a barrel. Shares of the dating app Bumble soaring nearly 50% higher after a Wall Street Journal reports that a private equity company is looking to take that company private for $1 billion. The National Highway Traffic Safety Administration now looking into about 1,000 claims that the Tesla's driverless cybercab and its Model Y, when using automated systems, drove too fast in active school zones. And some good news today for Hollywood. The domestic box office topping $8 billion so far this year. That's up 19% from the same point last year.
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0: We've got heavy traffic now on 8094. How heavy? We're going to check in with Mike.
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2: 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How are things moving, Mike?
3: Well, not great on the northbound side of the tri-state. Things are jammed up now from the Grand Avenue curve up to the Bensonville Bridge. This is where we have a new crash. Your left lane is now blocked. Good news on the southbound side of the tri-state, though, where things are still heavy between Balmoral and the Eisenhower, but the crash cleanup that was taking place on the shoulder is now gone, so that delay should start to improve. The rest of your tollways moving along okay, but we have a new trouble spot in northwest Indiana. This is on the westbound side of 8094. Things are building between Broadway and Calumet. This is a crash. It's off on the right shoulder, but really starting to slow you down here. On your eastbound side, you're slow between the Bishop Ford and Indianapolis Boulevard, and then tight again from Burr over to I-65. On your expressways, new trouble spot's going to be the inbound side of the Eisenhower, where you're building between Woodfield and Route 390. We have a crash, this one off on the right shoulder as well, but still pretty heavy through that area. An hour and 8 minutes to make it in from I-90, but just 57 if you're heading outbound. Back over on the Edens, coming inbound tightened spots from Tower to Old Orchard, and again, Dempster to the Junction. 42 in from Lake Cook, and outbound still wide open. On the Kennedy, your inbound side seeing plenty of heavy spots between Cumberland and the Interchange. 48 on your way in from O'Hare, just 44 to get back out. On Iowa 90, eastbound is fine, but westbound still pretty tight between Cumberland and Mannheim. The Stevenson, we have a 48-minute trip, and that's going either way between the Veterans and the Lakefront. I-55 in Will County's checking in just fine. The Dan Ryan inbound still pretty tight. This is in spots here from the Stevenson up to the Jane Bird Interchange. We have an 18-minute trip to make it in, and it's just 17 on your way back out. From the Metro Traffic Center, your next report's going to be at 538 on News Radio 105.9 WBBM.
2: All right, Mike, thanks. 87 degrees, still warm right now at 529.
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2: 5:30. Good evening. Thanks for joining us tonight. I'm Lisa Fielding. Here are the top stories on News Radio WBBM.
6: At the Field Museum, a celebration of people who didn't need to be discovered.
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2: Dozens of Chicago marathon runners returned to Grant Park to clean up after yesterday's big race.
8: This is Terry Keschner, 25 years old and aging well. DePaul University celebrates a guy you've probably seen.
9: He's always got a generous smile.
2: Plus, Homeland Security agents raid a Minnesota Democratic congresswoman's home as part of what they call an ongoing criminal investigation in business.
9: On Wall Street today, a split decision ahead of tomorrow's start to the new third quarter earnings season. The Dow up 196 points, the NASDAQ down 120, the S&P lower by 4. I'm Tom Busby at Bloomberg.
2: Partly sunny, 87 degrees at 531. 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Well, there was a celebration of Native cultures at Chicago's Field Museum today. On this Columbus Day and this Indigenous Peoples Day, here's WBBM's Jeff Buchholz.
6: That hula vibe you hear inside the main hall of the field is courtesy of the Ho'opili Ukulele Band on this Indigenous Peoples Day. That's Keenan Kamai on lead vocals and upright bass.
7: We share through the dances, through the songs, or mele, our history.
6: And as they performed...
10: How'd they do?
11: Excellent.
6: Marla Ophelis visiting from Hawaii and singing along.
11: It's amazing. It's nice.
6: J.D. Chancellor from the field says the museum has hosted these celebrations of Indigenous culture every October for about 5 years.
12: Today is about supporting those communities and helping them be seen.
6: Keenan Kamai says when he's performing, he has one thing on his mind.
7: My ancestors. Am I representing them well, honorably? Respectfully.
6: Marla Ophelis says he nailed it.
11: It touches my soul.
6: We're at the field.
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2: The Northwest Side Alderman is jumping into service to help drivers around a potentially dangerous detour, and his ward was just part of his job. Alderman Andre Vasquez became an emergency traffic aid last month as drivers were dodging sewer work that clogged up Argyle Avenue as they tried to go south on Western. Vasquez says several close calls led him to call city agencies, only to find that no one was in charge of directing detoured cars, so he did it himself.
14: I think there's just a lot of things that if we get a little creative and are solution-minded, we end up making the city better for our folks, which we're more than happy to do.
2: And he says he'll do it again when work picks back up while searching for a permanent solution during budget negotiations. In Joliet, drivers downtown will need to find another way across the Des Plaines River this week.
15: The Jackson Street Bridge is closing for repairs. IDOT says crews will fix corrosion found on parts of the bridge's structural steel during a recent evaluation. That means the bridge will close from 7 p.m. until 7 a.m. for five consecutive nights. That work is expected to wrap up Saturday morning. Drivers should allow extra time, consider alternate routes, and of course watch for workers and equipment. Rachel Pearson, News Radio, 105.9 WBBM.
2: Well, the warm weather keeping parks busy in the western suburbs today. Jennifer Volpe spent the morning with her grandchildren at Wolf's Crossing Community Park in Naperville.
16: It's a gorgeous October fall day. Couldn't ask for anything better.
2: Also at the park, the pickleball group Wolf Crossing Gang made the most of the weather, enjoying the free outdoor courts. 534 around the nation now. Federal agents searched the Washington, D.C. home of Minnesota Representative Ilhan Omar this morning as part of a federal criminal investigation. Apparently, the investigation revolves around Omar's immigration paperwork. ABC's Catherine Falders brings us more.
17: We're told by sources that it was related to her immigration paperwork. The only information that a Department of Justice spokesperson would provide in their statement was saying that it's part of an ongoing criminal investigation. Now, it's unclear if Omar was at home at the time of the search of her D.C. area home.
2: Omar has denied any wrongdoing, and she's not being charged with a crime. Nine people were found dead at a home in Erie, Pennsylvania over the weekend after a mass shooting incident. Authorities are still unclear on the motive after the gunman reportedly took his own life after the massacre. ABC's Rena Roy tells us what the investigation has uncovered so far.
18: Police say seven of the victims were related to the gunman. One was a family friend. The youngest was a baby girl, just 10 months old, and another was 5 years old. One victim was pregnant 8 months along. So no word yet on a motive, but there is that video footage. It's surveillance video from the home. They're also looking at cell phones, speaking with family members and witnesses as they try to figure out what exactly was going on in that home.
2: The AP reports that the gunman was the grandfather of the household. Overseas, at least 20 people died at the main international airport in Riyadh, Saudi Arabia, after Houthi rebels attacked it over the weekend. Airports and schools across the city have now been closed for the foreseeable future.
19: The kingdom launching more strikes in Yemen, hitting an airport there and again killing civilians. Now, with the Houthis also attacking Saudi oil facilities and threatening another critical waterway, this is adding to yet more pressure on oil and gas prices.
2: ABC's Ian Pinnell, at least 300 people were also injured during that attack. Coming up in a minute here, low gas prices, traffic, and weather together. It's 5:36.
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2: 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In South Elgin, the sit-go on Kane and LaFox has gas for $4.35 a gallon. In Palatine, the S&K on Palatine and Quentin has gas for $4.49 a gallon. 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
23: 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Hundreds of Olivia Rodrigo fans camp outside the United Center for a chance at last-minute tickets.
2: We'll check in with Carolina coming up. But first, it's 538 traffic sponsored by Blue Cross Blue Shield of Illinois. Here's Mike Allison.
3: Oh, we are seeing some heavy traffic on the northbound side of the tri-state today. That's I-294, where you are jamming up from the Grand Avenue curve up to the Bensonville Bridge. We have a crash. Crews on the scene taking out your left lane as they try to get it all cleared up. Your southbound side also still pretty heavy in spots. This is from Balmoral down to Ogden. And then we're seeing another delay from I-80 onto 80. Speaking of 8094, still pretty busy in both directions today. Your eastbound side seeing some slow spots to take you from Torrance over to I-65, where we still have your lane shift set up. Your westbound side heavy from Broadway to Calumet, and that's where crews are still on the scene cleaning up a crash on your right shoulder. On your expressways, the Edens, a 40-minute trip in from Lake Hook, and it's now just 17 if you're heading outbound. The Kennedy, your inbound side, plenty of heavy spots still from the River Road Toll Plaza all the way down to Ogden. 48 minutes to make it in from O'Hare, but just 40 on your way back out. I-190 picking up in both directions now. Eastbound filling in from before Bessie Coleman over the tri-state. Westbound on and off in spots from the Kennedy to Mannheim. The Eisenhower, your inbound side, still heavy approaching Route 390, where crews are cleaning up a crash on your right shoulder. 1 hour and 8 minutes in from I-90, just 57 to get back out. The Stevenson, really holding steady here. We have a 48-minute trip either way between the Veterans and DuSable Lakeshore Drive. 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Blue Cross and Blue Shield of Illinois through it all. 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
24: WBBM AccuWeather wrapping up a very warm afternoon and near record territory. In fact, we did break some records this afternoon, and it'll stay quite warm through tonight with a mostly cloudy sky, perhaps a shower in a few spots after midnight, low 68. Then cloudy to partly sunny tomorrow, still unusually warm for October, high 81. And rather cloudy tomorrow night, a couple of late night showers and a thunderstorm, low 64. And with those showers moving away on Wednesday, we'll be left with cloudy skies and a high of 67 as things begin to cool off. Right now it's 87 degrees in O'Hare, Vernon Hills 85, Midway 87, lakefront temperature also 87 degrees. I'm AccuWeather meteorologist Kai Erickson.
2: It is 5:40. Hopeful fans lined up outside the United Center this morning to snag possible last-minute Olivia Rodrigo tickets for her second show.
25: We're excited because there's no way we're not going to get tickets.
23: Diana has been waiting more than 24 hours for Olivia Rodrigo tickets. She's one of hundreds of fans who slept overnight outside the United Center box office in hopes of securing last-minute tickets to Rodrigo's second sold-out Chicago show, and they came prepared.
26: We went out, we bought coloring books, so we
0: have like something to do.
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8: She puts my thoughts into her songs. 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
9: I went through a breakup recently and then this album came at the perfect time. And I was like, if I don't see this live, I'm gonna regret it for the rest of my life.
0: After a really bad breakup I've had, like I feel like her music just like connects to me and like what I've gone through so much.
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2: Actress Selma Blair was arrested last night after an altercation on board a Delta flight from L.A. to New York City. She was taken into custody when the flight landed at JFK and is now being evaluated at the hospital. Here's ABC's Michelle Franzen.
10: The New York Port Authority says officers arrested Selma Blair on a Delta flight Sunday night after the actress allegedly became physically abusive. Blair was taken to the hospital for evaluation. Two flight attendants also injured, one taken to the hospital, according to the Port Authority. The pilots informing air traffic controllers ahead of the landing. The audio captured on ATC.com.
26: Yeah, one flight attendant and one passenger that sustained some minor injuries, a bloody nose.
10: Blair acknowledged she was diagnosed with relapsing multiple sclerosis in 2018. Her representative in a statement says Selma experienced a medical emergency that led to the alleged conduct.
2: Sources tell ABC News that criminal charges are being considered by prosecutors at the state and federal levels. Tragic news from the entertainment world today is actor R.J. Biddy has died at the age of 34. Representatives for the actor confirmed his death in Texas. He was best known for playing Walter White Jr. in the Emmy Award-winning show Breaking Bad. Biddy had cerebral palsy, which was woven into his role in the show. Local officials confirmed the investigation into his death is ongoing. At the editor's desk today is Patrick Rushman and later Jackson Danbeck. Our writer is Adda Jagannathan. Our assistant producer, Annie Cosell. Traffic producer, Anton Peters. And our broadcast managing editor is Zach Weber. It's 542.
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30: You must remember this presents The Bisexuals. 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
8: Egypt's famous Fayum mummy portraits are set to travel abroad for the first time ever after being restored. The prized second century paintings were done on wooden panels and were placed on over the faces of the dead within mummy wrappings. The spooky portraits won't be viewable before Halloween. They're scheduled to debut alongside another 110 objects from the Egyptian collection at a Roman museum from November to May of next year. And we just got a new state record here in Illinois. Now, giant pumpkin growers have gathered in Northern California for another annual weighing contest. The winner was crowned just today, a Minnesota teacher taking home the gold for his 2,400-pound gourd named Rocky. The win comes with $21,500 in prize money and marks his fifth time winning the contest. 5:46, time for sports, sponsored by First American Bank, and here's Chris Emma.
9: Thank you, Lisa. Under the watch of Ben Johnson, the Bears are a team with confidence and bravado that will be tested this week after in the aftermath of an ugly defeat. The Packers took it to them 31-7 yesterday at Lambeau Field. Now the Bears are working to respond and get back on track. That starts with practice this week, though it's not clear whether Caleb Williams will be cleared just yet. He's still working back from a hamstring injury. As for the rest of this team, there are just wounds to heal. Jonah Jackson believes the Bears will make this just one loss.
10: Yeah, I mean, the culture we have established here and the guys we have in this locker room, I'm not too worried about, you know, being able to move forward and go on to this next game and take what we do well into Atlanta. And, you know, we're excited for the challenge, the opportunity, get back to work and, you know, get a win.
9: Bears are meeting with the Falcons next Sunday for week 6. They're even with the Packers and Lions at 3-2 in the NFC North standings. The Vikings stand atop the division at 5-0. In baseball, the Brewers have jumped to a 3-2 lead over the Dodgers in game 2 of the NLCS. The ALCS begins tonight with game 1 at Tropicana Field that features the Rays hosting the Guardians. And in college football, Georgia is the new number 1 in the nation. This after Texas lost Oklahoma on Saturday. Notre Dame is up to number 2. The Irish travel to Provo for a meeting with number 8 BYU on Saturday night. You can, of course, hear every broadcast of Notre Dame football right here on WBBM. With sports at 16:46, I'm Chris Emma of 104.3 The Score for News Radio 105.9 WBBM.
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11: Oh, we're still seeing some delays on the inbound side of the Eisenhower, where you are tight between Woodfield Road and Route 390. This is cleanup of a crash. Everything off on the right shoulder, but still slowing you down through that stretch. It's an hour and 7 minutes to make it in from I-90, but just 50 if you're headed outbound. Back over on the Edens, we have a 40-minute trip in from Lake Cook, pretty tight between Tower and Old Orchard. Your outbound side, just a little bit of a delay out to about Foster. On the Kennedy coming inbound, heavy spots run from the River Road Toll Plaza to a little past Ogden. That's going to make it a 48-minute trip in from O'Hare, but it's just 39 on your outbound side. On the Stevenson, your inbound side has plenty of heavy spots still from Lamont to the Tri-State, and again from the Grange to Pulaski. Altogether, a 45-minute trip in from the Veterans, and 41 if you're heading outbound. On the Dan Ryan, just 18 minutes to make it in, and even better, at 15 to get out to the split. I-57 checking in just fine. The Bishop Ford, your inbound side still a bit tight from 111th to before the Dan Ryan. This is cleanup of a crash on your left shoulder. 18 minutes in, 20 to get back out. On DuSable Lakeshore Drive, just the normal stuff remains. A little bit tight either way throughout the Grant Park area. On your tollways, the Tri-State going northbound, still heavy. This is from the Grand Avenue curve up to the Bensonville Bridge. And that's where we still have a crash in your left lane. 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
1: WBBM AccuWeather. After a very warm afternoon, the sky will turn out cloudy tonight and staying warm through the night, with a low of 68, maybe a late night shower moves in. Otherwise, clouds go into some sunshine tomorrow. Still very warm for October, high 81, and mostly cloudy and cooler on Wednesday after some showers at night, high 67. Currently 87 degrees at O'Hare, Warrenville 85, Midway 87, lakefront temperature also 87 degrees. I'm AccuWeather meteorologist Guy Erickson.
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8: Chicago Bulls Superstars jersey, now the most expensive sports memorabilia of all time.
13: Michael Jordan understands right now that it's time.
14: The red Bulls jersey worn in Game 2 of the 1998 NBA Finals by Michael Jordan and autographed has been sold for an eye-popping $14 million. Pennsylvania-based Hunt Auction says it is the highest price ever paid for a piece of basketball memorabilia. A Miami real estate investor now owns the jersey, which MJ wore in a 37-point performance in Utah that helped lift the Bulls to a win and tied the series at a game apiece. The team then went on to win the series.

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1: And I'm Angela Kinsey. And we're the Office Ladies. 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
6: Soaring mortgage rates slamming the struggling U.S. housing market. Pending home sales in September fell to a 12-year low, down 4% just from the month prior after mortgage rates climbed to over 7%. And home prices remained frustratingly high for too many would-be buyers. That's according to real estate site Redfin. On Wall Street today, losses in chipmaker stocks pummeled the tech sector. That offset optimism about tomorrow's start to the new third-quarter earnings season. At the closing bell, the Dow was 196 points higher, up a third of a percent, but the NASDAQ lost 120, nearly half a percent lower, the S&P down 4, oil up 2%, it closed just under $94 a barrel. Epic Games delaying the release of an upcoming video game collab with Disney, including Marvel and Star Wars characters, telling developers use more AI. And with fewer Americans drinking wine, Bloomberg says some wine growers in Northern California are swapping out grapes for agave. They use less water, require a lot less maintenance.
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8: We've got a cleanup because of a crash on the Eisenhower now. Traffic coming up.
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4: 5:58, let's check in on the roads. We've got a crash cleanup on the Eisenhower, Mike.
5: Yeah, this is on the inbound side, and things are pretty heavy because of it. This is from the Jane Addams over to Route 390. Everything off on that right shoulder, but still really slowing you down. An hour and 7 minutes to make it in from the Jane Addams, but just 48 on your outbound side. Back over on the Edens, we have a 35-minute trip in from Lake Cook, slowly starting to improve there. Your outbound side just a little bit tight as you make your way towards Foster. The Kennedy coming inbound, heavy spots run from the River Road Toll Plaza down to a little past Ogden. It's a 47-minute trip in from O'Hare and 38 if you're heading outbound. I-90 going eastbound still pretty tight between the terminals and the tri-state, but your westbound side is now in the clear. On the Stevenson, we're holding steady at 43 minutes in from 355, and it's 40 if you're heading outbound. I-55 through Will County, moving fine northbound and southbound. The Dan Ryan coming inbound, still pretty tight in spots. Canalport into the Jane Byrne Interchange. That makes it 18 minutes to get downtown and 15 on your way out to the split. Not seeing any delays along 57, but the Bishop Ford coming inbound, still a little bit tight from 115th to 103rd. That's where a crash is still being cleaned up off on that left shoulder. We have an 18-minute trip to make it in. Your outbound side pretty tight through the long-term roadwork zone. And that's why it's a 22-minute trip to get out to 8094. From the Metro Traffic Center, your next report is going to be at 6:08 on News Radio 105.9 WBBM.
4: AccuWeather says for tonight, mostly cloudy, maybe a shower around, a low of 68. Tomorrow, still warm with a high of 81. And Wednesday, steadier rain moves south of Chicago, cooler with a high of 67. 87 still at both airports, 87 lakefront.
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4: Coming up in the next half hour on News Radio WBBM, marathon runners say thank you to Chicago by cleaning up after yesterday's race. A celebration of indigenous cultures held at the Field Museum. Plus, Democratic Representative Ilhan Omar pushing back on the federal searching for home in Washington, D.C. The latest on that coming up from ABC News. Coming up in business.
6: I'm Tom Busby at Bloomberg. Wall Street ends the day mixed with a sell-off in chip makers weighing on the tech sector today. The Dow up 196 points, but the NASDAQ down 120. The S&P lower by 4.
4: Feels like a warm summer night. We got a low of 68, still 87 degrees right now at 6 o'clock.
7: From ABC News, I'm Dave Packer. Federal agents searching the home of Minnesota Congresswoman Ilhan Omar, a longtime target of President Trump. Sources tell ABC News this is part of an investigation into Omar's immigration paperwork. She's a naturalized citizen from Somalia. ABC's Jay O'Brien outside Omar's home in Washington.
8: We don't know the exact nature of this investigation. We don't know what exactly they were searching for. We do know they took items out of this home. Neighbors told us they heard them banging on the door in the early morning hours beginning that search. And again, sources tell ABC News that this ties back to a federal immigration investigation, but the exact details still here are murky.
7: Omar accusing the president of political intimidation. Cleanup continues in the panhandle of Florida in the aftermath of Hurricane Isaias. Governor Ron DeSantis says he anticipates power to be restored soon to customers.
9: We anticipate to continue to see the remaining power outages that are left to be remedied throughout today and into tomorrow for some of the more harder hit areas. But I think between FPL and the co-ops, they feel really good about the progress they're making and they're going to keep working.
10: President Trump facing Republican backlash over his controversial deal to import diesel fuel from Russia to ease soaring prices here in the U.S. Hours after declaring an energy ceasefire between Russia and Ukraine, Russia launching new attacks on Ukraine's power plants, and Ukrainian President Volodymyr Zelensky defiant.
11: If Russia wants us to stop our long-range strikes against its oil refineries and oil exports, then Russia must stop its strikes against our energy system and critical infrastructure and stop kill our people.
10: Riders evacuating an active roller coaster in Georgia after police say a rider died. A witness telling a local station they saw a man fall off. You're listening to it.
12: 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Libby Holman was a sexually fluid blues singer who became famous in the 1920s and then infamous when she was indicted for her husband's murder. 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Also featuring Elizabeth Taylor, Josephine Baker, drugs, orgies, and, of course, movies. 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
14: 6:03 Monday, the 12th of October. Good evening. Thanks for joining us tonight. I'm Andy Dane. Mostly cloudy skies right now in Chicago, 86 degrees. Pretty warm out there for October. As AccuWeather says, we will see mostly cloudy skies this evening. Could see some late rain as well. A low of 68 degrees. Tomorrow, clouds and some sun. Going to stay warm, especially unusually warm for October. The high 81 tomorrow. Could see some showers and thunderstorms tomorrow evening before the cool down begins. We'll have the details in the five-day forecast coming up at 6:15. Our top local story here on News Radio, WBBM. Yesterday, people from across the globe were in Chicago to take part in the Chicago Marathon. And today, some who ran the race gave back by helping to clean up the city. WBBM's Terry Keschner with the story.
15: About 50 people, some who ran the marathon, others who watched, spent time plogging in and around Grant Park. That's a Swedish word, a combination of jogging and plock up or picking up. Leading the effort, Tina Muir, founder of Racing for Sustainability.
16: On race day, you know, it's about us, right? We run the race. We are out there in the city. The city gives us so much energy and life. So why not take the day after the race to go clean up the city, to give back to the city?
15: I'm looking now. You have about a dozen big bags of garbage.
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15: 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Ankit Patel of Chicago ran the marathon and cleaned up the day after.
17: I have a sustainability approach and mindset, like cleaning up the city. You pay it forward 10 times over, and that's really what we're all about.
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14: 100 celebrated Native American culture at the Field Museum today. One of the performers taking part of the celebration says it's an important way to educate people about the history of the continent. Keenan Kimai performed as part of a traditional Hawaiian hula presentation during the program marking what's become known as Indigenous Peoples Day.
18: It's just an amazing opportunity for people to learn more about who inhabited those lands and about them, about the people, again, through cultural performances like today, songs and dance, because it's important to know, you know, who they are, who they were, and who they are.
14: Lakota Sioux and Mexican performances were also part of the celebration, which the field has put on now for about 5 years. Naperville Park was busy today thanks to a little taste of summer.
19: For grandmas Jennifer Volpe and Pam Bradfish, a warm October morning calls for some extra time outside. So you're at the park today with your grandkids?
20: Absolutely, yes, because it's a gorgeous October fall day. Couldn't ask for anything better.
19: Also at Wolf's Crossing Community Park, Sunil Prasad and his pickleball group Wolf Crossing Gang are making the most of the weather.
21: We started coming here in March, and this is the most extended 2026 we have been playing, thanks to nature and Mother God.
19: His invitation to others, grab a paddle and enjoy a little more summer.
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14: A traffic jam on Chicago's northwest side turned a local alderman into a traffic aide and exposed a loophole in city law.
22: The area where Lawrence, Western, and Lincoln Avenues meet up in Lincoln Square is challenging on a regular day. But Alderman Andre Vasquez says sewer work in the neighborhood last month sent detouring cars onto Argyle, and the resulting backup was unsafe.
23: A neighbor hit us up because their kid almost got hit, and then somebody backed up into a garage fully. And like it collapsed on top of the car.
22: No one was hurt, but Vasquez started calling for help.
23: We reached out to departments. They didn't do anything.
22: Because it turned out no city department had anyone to help drivers on detour routes. So Vasquez grabbed an optic yellow vest and a stop sign and hit the streets to help drivers get onto Western safely.
23: That is what government's about. It's about delivering results. So if we don't have the departments doing it, I'm more than happy to step in.
22: And he says he'll do it again when work picks back up this month, and he's hoping to create a more permanent solution during budget talks. 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
14: Two men have been arrested for separate road rage incidents that took place on the Eisenhower last Thursday. The first took place around 10:30 in the morning near Central Avenue. Investigators say 45-year-old Mario Lyon shot at another car from his vehicle, then fled the scene. Chicago police eventually tracked him down and found the gun. He was arrested and now charged with unlawful possession of a weapon. The second incident, about 12 hours later, near Austin Boulevard. 33-year-old David Andujar shot at another vehicle multiple times. That victim's car was not hit. Andujar now charged with aggravated discharge of a firearm as well as unlawful possession of a weapon. It is 6:08. Time now for traffic and weather together on the 8th. We say good evening to Jennifer Thompson.
24: Good evening, Andy. Right now, Andy, we're starting with a crash on the inbound side of the Bishop Ford. It's jammed right now from 115th to before 103rd in Stony Island Avenue. With this crash in a lane right now, that's a 20-minute ride from 8094 to the Ryan. The outbound side of the Ford, you're also looking at 20 minutes from the Ryan to 8094, and that's all due to long-term road work where it's down to two lanes. Right now on the Eisenhower, this is on the inbound side. Heavy traffic past Higgins Road to Route 390 with cleanup of an earlier crash. It's now on the right shoulder. And then you're heavy again North Avenue to the Tri-State and pumping your brakes Mannheim all the way to Harlem. An hour and 3 minutes from I-92 downtown, 36 minutes from Mannheim. The outbound side, 25 to Mannheim, 43 to the Jane Addams. The Edens, 35 minutes in, 17 minutes out. The Kennedy outbound, 18 to Montrose, 36 to O'Hare. The inbound side of the Kennedy, 47 minutes from O'Hare to the Burn Interchange, 25 from the Junction. I-190 O'Hare Extension eastbound, solid traffic right now from the O'Hare terminals to the Tri-State. The Stevenson headed outbound, 29 minutes from the lakefront to the Tri-State, 37 out to I-355 headed in, 38 minutes from I-355 to the lakefront. Just under half an hour, 28 from the Tri-State to downtown. I-55 in Will County southbound, heavy traffic from I-355 to Joliet Road. The Dan Ryan, 15 minutes out, 18 minutes in. I-57, 17 out, 15 in. On the DuSable Lakeshore Drive, you're pretty heavy approaching Chicago Avenue on both sides. From the Metro Traffic Center, next report, 618, News Radio 105.9 WBBM.
14: All right, Jennifer, thank you. AccuWeather forecast for this evening, mostly cloudy skies, perhaps some late rain, a low of 68 degrees. Another warm day for tomorrow with clouds and some sunshine as well. The high 81. Cloudy tomorrow night, a couple of late showers, perhaps even a thunderstorm around, the low 64. And we do cool down quite a bit on Wednesday with cloudy skies, some steady rain south of Chicago. The high Wednesday down to 67 degrees. Right now in Chicago, it is toasty out there. Cloudy skies, 86 degrees at O'Hare and Midway, 85 along the lakefront. Wall Street today, the market's mixed. The Dow adding 196 points. The NASDAQ down 120. And the S&P fell 4 points. It's 6:10.
0: I'm Anna Garcia, host of True Crime News, the podcast. 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
14: It's 6:11. The man is now charged in connection with a stabbing 2 years ago.
1: Chicago police arrested 25-year-old Nasir Reed Wednesday at O'Hare Airport. He was identified as the man who allegedly stabbed and killed a 55-year-old man on New Year's Eve in 2022 in West Chatham. Police say Reed was located in Hawaii, extradited to Chicago, and charged with one count of first-degree murder. No further information is available at this time. Carolina Garibe, News Radio 105.9 WBBM.
14: Campaign news now. Former President Obama has officially endorsed Juliana Stratton for the U.S. Senate. In a video statement earlier today, the former president highlighted Stratton's background as a Southside mother and caregiver. He also praised Stratton's record in Springfield on health care, protection, and immigrant rights. Urging Illinoisans to head to the polls November 3rd, the former president said Stratton has the necessary experience to fight for the state in Washington, D.C. A new guide ranking the best cities for dog walks, and Chicago cracks the top five.
4: The ranking comes from Rover, which is the world's largest online marketplace for pet care, and Redfin, the real estate brokerage powered by Rocket. To come up with the guide, the companies analyzed new dog breeds data from 107 cities along with the most recent walk scores. San Francisco came in first with a score of 88.7, followed by New York City, Jersey City, Boston, and Chicago in fifth place with a walk score of 77.2. 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
14: The NBA will introduce a new smart basketball as soon as next year.
3: The league and Wilson are working on a basketball that would transmit information about placement and movement.
5: And they're installing this 1 gram microchip right into the spot where the needle typically goes in to inflate the ball.
3: Chris Stegg of E-Group in Chicago tells the Noon Business Hour that the connected basketball will speed up games by helping referees determine who pushed a ball out of bounds.
5: Because the instant replay can now be automated or augmented by the touch of the ball and the trajectory of the ball, the vibrations of the ball, and all these factors that today are blind, literally, because the only thing they have are these cameras.
3: The technology is in use in the developmental G League. FIFA used smart soccer balls during the World Cup. The connected basketballs could be in use as early as 2027. 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
14: 6:15, the AccuWeather 5-day forecast now, sponsored by Four Seasons Heating, Air Conditioning, Plumbing, Sewer, and Electric. Here's meteorologist Carl Erickson.
2: Yeah, we had that record breaking the warmth this afternoon, still into the mid-80s at this hour. And as we head through the evening and overnight hours, the cloud cover will increase. I hope to keep our temperatures up with a low of 68. That's actually near where we should be for a typical high for this time of the year. It may be a shower sneaking in late tonight after midnight, but that should be very, very spotty. Otherwise, clouds and some sunshine tomorrow. Another warm day with a high of 81. But that warmth begins to break down throughout the rest of the week. We'll have a couple of late night showers tomorrow night with a low of 64. And mostly cloudy on Wednesday. Those temperatures are more typical of October with a high of 67. And that cooling trend continues to round out the week. Mostly cloudy on Thursday. A couple of showers and thunderstorms, especially in the afternoon. High 62. Should move away by Friday. Behind that, the winds will be quite gusty. Locking in those cooler temperatures. High Friday, 59. Currently, it's 86 degrees, no hair, West Lawn 85, Midway 85, lakefront temperature 87. I'm AccuWeather meteorologist Kai Erickson.
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7: Andy, good evening. Back in January, the Bears earned a breakthrough playoff win over the Packers, a statement in this longstanding rivalry. In the aftermath since, there's been plenty of words exchanged between Chicago and Green Bay. The rivalry was renewed yesterday and the Packers got their chance to chirp back. They beat up on the Bears 31-7 at Lambeau Field. Here's Rick Gregg with more.
8: There are plenty of examples of the Packers throwing verbal barbs the Bears' way last week, so linebacker Zaire Franklin's side isn't as innocent as he wants it to seem. But when you win by 24, you get to throw shade, and Franklin did.
9: You know, we see all the little weird stuff they be doing in the meet and all the different stuff they be saying. We got guys that never really made a real play in this league. Talking about making somebody quit, that's weird. We don't do that. He quit today, by the way. He didn't want to play anymore.
8: He's talking about receiver Luther Burden, who did not speak to reporters in Wisconsin post-game, but who led the Bears in receiving yards in the loss. There is a rematch coming in December on Christmas Day. Whether the Bears or Packers chirp their way onto Santa's naughty list leading up to it will be something to watch. Covering the Bears, Rick Gregg, News Radio 105.9 WBBM.
7: In baseball, the Dodgers and Brewers are tied at 4, Game 2 of the NLCS. Milwaukee claimed Game 1 last night. The American League Championship Series begins with Game 1 at 7 o'clock from Tropicana Field. The Rays host the Guardians in that one. Drew Rasmussen meets with Foster Griffin in that pitching matchup. And on the ice, Connor Bedard is nearing a return. He practiced again today, cleared for contact. His season debut could come tomorrow night as the Hawks host the Penguins on the west side. With sports at 16:46, I'm Chris Emma of 104.3 The Score for News Radio 105.9 WBBM.
14: Hi, Chris. Thank you. 6:18, traffic and weather together on the 8th now, sponsored by Blue Cross and Blue Shield of Illinois. Here's Jennifer Thompson.
24: We do have a crash on one of our Illinois tollways. That's the Jane Addams eastbound side. Heavy traffic before Route 53 with a crash now on the shoulder. The westbound side of the Jane Addams, you're clear. The Ronald Reagan eastbound heavy traffic as you approach the northbound Tri-State ramp. The Tri-State northbound, you're slow from the Bishop Ford to Halstead. Southbound, you're slow from Irving Park Toll Plaza to the Bensonville Bridge. And then Eisenhower to Ogden and pumping your brakes from the Dixie Highway to pass Halstead. No delays on the Veterans Memorial or Route 390. Route 53 northbound, you're heavy from Algonquin Road to Northwest Highway. Southbound, pretty tight. Traffic from Euclid Avenue to Kirchhoff. I-80 eastbound, you're slow past Harlem to I-57. We had an earlier crash on the inbound Eisenhower. You're slow from Beesterfield Road to Route 390. Now, that earlier crash is clear, but then you're heavy from North Avenue to the Tri-State and pumping your brakes Mannheim to Harlem. An hour and three from the Jane Addams to downtown, 40 minutes from Mannheim. Outbound 23 to Mannheim, 41 to the Jane Addams. We also had an earlier crash on the Bishop Ford inbound. Pretty heavy right now from 115th to before 103rd. That earlier crash has been cleared, but it's still an 18-minute ride from 8094 to the Ryan. Outbound 18 minutes from the Ryan to 8094. 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
14: Mostly cloudy skies tonight, maybe a late shower or two, the low 68 degrees, clouds and some sun tomorrow. Another unusually warm day for October, the high 81, then cloudy tomorrow night. Look out for some late night showers, perhaps even a thunderstorm, low 64. Right now, mostly cloudy in Chicago, 86 degrees at O'Hare and Midway, 85 along the lake. Markets mostly lower today. The Dow did add 196 points, but the NASDAQ dropped 120, and the S&P fell 4 points. It's 620. Our top story this hour, Chicagoans marking Indigenous Peoples Day with a showcase of music and culture at the Field Museum. Much more on that story coming up at 6:31. The News Watch continues.
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18: The AI wars are heating up again. Meta Platforms today releasing Muse Wonder, an updated AI model that it says will compete against OpenAI's ChatGPT or Anthropic's Claude. With its so-called frontier capabilities for coding or working through complex financial or legal questions. Microsoft, meantime, preparing to install the latest version of its own Maya chips into its AI data centers. The goal is to power its AI software mostly with its own hardware. And on Wall Street, stocks ended mixed today on a sell-off in chipmaker shares, which offset traders looking forward to tomorrow's start of the new third quarter earnings season. At the close, the Dow 196 points higher, but the NASDAQ lost 120 and the S&P was down 4. Oil up 2% today, just under $94 a barrel. And there's a new peanut butter made by a company called Nurtured Nuts using gene-edited peanuts to make a new spread that has all the flavor but no allergens.
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14: Hey, it's 6:28. 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Here's Jennifer Thompson.
24: We had an earlier crash on the Jane Addams eastbound side. Well, that crash has cleared, but you are still a little slow before Route 53. Westbound, no delays. The Tri-State northbound, you're slow from the Bishop Ford to before Halstead. Southbound, heavy traffic before the Eisenhower to Ogden Avenue and past Dixie Highway to past Halstead. The Edens right now, outbound 17 minutes heading in. It'll take you just under half an hour, 28 minutes from Lake Cook Road to the Kennedy Junction. Heavy traffic past Willow Road to Skokie Boulevard and past Dempster to the Junction. The Kennedy outbound 16 minutes to Montrose, 34 to O'Hare. Heading in 45 minutes from O'Hare to downtown, 25 from the Edens Junction. The O'Hare extension westbound, you're slow from the Tri-State to Mannheim Road. The Eisenhower outbound 20 minutes to Mannheim, 38 to the Jane Addams. Heading in, you're pretty heavy from North Avenue to the Tri-State and then Mannheim to Harlem. You're pumping your brakes again. 56 minutes from I-90 to the Burn Interchange, 38 from Mannheim to downtown. The Stevenson heading out, it will take you 32 minutes from the lakefront to I-355, 24 out to the Tri-State. The inbound side of the Stevenson, pretty tight from Cass Avenue to Route 83 and in spots from First Avenue to Pulaski Road. 37 minutes from I-355 to the lakefront, 27 from the Tri-State. The Dan Ryan is 15 minutes out, 16 minutes in. I-57, you're clear on both sides. And the Bishop Ford is 18 minutes from the Ryan to 80-94. That's due to long-term road work where it's down to two lanes. Inbound, 17 minutes from 80-94 to the Ryan. From the Metro Traffic Center, next report, 6:38, News Radio 105.9 WBBM.
14: Mostly cloudy, a couple of showers around late tonight, the low 68 degrees. Tomorrow, clouds and some sun, another warm day for October. A high of 81. Right now, mostly cloudy, 86 degrees at O'Hare and Midway, 85 along the lakefront at 629.
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14: 6:30, good evening. I'm Andy Dane, and these are the top stories on News Radio WBBM. A celebration of music and culture at the Field Museum held to mark Indigenous Peoples Day. Marathon runners return to Grant Park to help clean up after yesterday's race.
15: This is Rachel Pearson. Two local fire districts go to court over who should pay to replace their protective gear.
14: And federal agents raid the Washington, D.C. residence of a Minnesota congresswoman. Wall Street today, the Dow adding 196 points, the NASDAQ down 120, S&P 500 fell 4 points. AccuWeather forecast for tonight, cloudy skies, could see some showers late. Low of 68 degrees. Right now in Chicago, mostly cloudy. 86 degrees at 6:31. 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A visitor to Chicago's Field Museum today saw a celebration of Native cultures and customs on what many call Indigenous Peoples Day.
2: I grew up on my tribal lands in Oklahoma.
6: J.D. Chancellor is a member of the Choctaw Nation, and he's tribal liaison with the Field Museum.
2: Overcoming the historical aspects of the colonial institution while also moving forward with the community to repair that harm.
6: That feels like delicate work, is it?
2: Yes.
6: For the last 5 years, that work has included a day of performances and programming in the main hall to celebrate Indigenous Peoples Day.
19: It's just an amazing opportunity for people to learn more.
6: Keenan Kamai was part of those performances. With his Ho'opili ukulele band.
19: They tell stories of who we are and where we're from.
6: Visitors also saw traditional Mexican and Lakota Sioux performances. For J.D. Chancellor, it's an opportunity to add perspective to what people see.
2: That was not meant for us to be here. We were meant to be exhibits. We weren't meant to be partners.
6: And now, he says, they are. We're at the field. Jeff Buckles, News Radio 105.9, WBBM.
14: Well, more than 50,000 people took part in yesterday's Chicago Marathon, and today about 50 volunteers helped to pick up garbage around Grant Park as a way to say thank you to the city for putting on the event. Tina Moore is founder of Racing for Sustainability.
21: This is a good example of, like, yes, clean city, obviously an incredible city, but we can always do our little part. And maybe today for us, that is picking up big bags full. But maybe for all of, for everyone who sees this, listens to this, it's just that one thing that you choose to step over each day. You could pick up one thing and it can have a big difference.
14: The day after cleanup has become an annual event, part of the Chicago Marathon. A familiar face to CTA passengers on Chicago's north side is celebrating a birthday.
22: For 25 years now, We Are DePaul 2, a seven-story mural of St. Vincent de Paul, has loomed large over the DePaul University athletic fields and the Fullerton L stop on the north side. Brother Mark Elder painted the mural, which is composed of faces of DePaul community members. Elder says the mural is a reminder that St. Vincent de Paul preached organized charity and kindness.
23: It's a matter of having good examples and being reminded of those examples as to what is truly beneficial for everyone, you know, and in the end, yourself, to make you feel that you're doing your best for everybody else. We had some celebrations all this year, and yeah, we did remind folks that as they're riding the red line and the brown line, that yeah, the Big Vinny is there for you as much as we here at DePaul.
26: The Big Vinny, I love that.
23: Yeah.
14: Terry Keschner, News Radio 105.9 WBBM. Two McHenry County fire districts want manufacturers to pay up to replace firefighting gear containing harmful chemicals.
15: Harvard and Marengo's fire protection districts have filed a federal lawsuit against companies including 3M and DuPont. The suit alleges manufacturers knew about risks from PFAS but continued selling the gear. According to the complaint, replacement jackets and pants cost about $4,000 per set, and attorneys say taxpayers shouldn't have to foot the bill. The districts are seeking class action status to represent other Illinois entities that bought the equipment as well. Rachel Pearson, News Radio, 105.9 WBBM.
14: At 6:34 earlier today, federal agents searched Minnesota Congresswoman Ilhan Omar's home as part of a criminal probe.
27: Homeland Security Investigations agents searched the home of Democratic Representative Ilhan Omar as part of a criminal investigation. This was according to two people familiar with the matter who spoke to the AP on condition of anonymity. The Justice Department says HSI agents executed a judicially authorized search warrant secured by the department in the Washington, D.C. area, but provided no other details. The department says the search is part of an ongoing federal criminal investigation. Omar represents Minnesota's 5th District, including Minneapolis. Marcela Sanchez, Washington.
14: The FCC will consider a request to loosen the rules on political robocalls ahead of November's midterms. Here's ABC's Jim Ryan.
28: The group called Club for Growth says current FCC restrictions impinge on political free speech, arguing that reminder calls about doctor's appointments and package deliveries have no such limits, that campaign messages should be treated the same way. Even with the looser rules, call recipients would still be able to opt out.
14: A 3-member panel could have a decision before next month's elections. Coming up, a check of traffic, weather, and low gas prices in the area. It's 6:35.
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14: 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And in Humboldt Park, the SNK at Grand and Central selling gas for $4.59. If you see a lower price, give us a phone call, 312-409-GASS, 312-409-4277. 6:38, time now for traffic and weather together on the 8th, sponsored by the Village of Bedford Park. Here's Jennifer Thompson.
24: We do have some delays on the inbound side of the Eisenhower, heavy traffic from Mannheim Road to Harlem, 55 minutes from the Jane Addams to downtown, 37 minutes from Mannheim. The outbound side of the Ike, pretty heavy from Central to Harlem, 17 minutes out to Mannheim, 35 out to the Jane Addams. The Edens outbound, 17 minutes heading in. It will take you 28 minutes from Lake Cook Road to the Kennedy Junction and then past Dempster to the Junction. The Kennedy outbound, 14 to Montrose, 32 to O'Hare, heading in 43 minutes from O'Hare to downtown, 25 from the Edens Junction. You are going to encounter some heavy spots from Cumberland to Ogden Avenue. On the Stevenson outbound, 23 minutes to the Tri-State, 31 out to I-355, heading in slow spots from the Tri-State to Pulaski Road, 35 minutes from I-355 to the Lakefront, 27 from the Tri-State. The Dan Ryan, you are looking at 14 minutes out, 16 minutes in. I-57, no delays. The Bishop Ford outbound, you are clear. Even though we've got that long-term road work, right now it's a breeze. Inbound, 15 minutes from 8094 to the Ryan. I also want to mention in Oak Lawn, Cicero is blocked right now between 87th and 83rd. This is due to fire department activity. You want to use Pulaski as an alternate. I like to say thank you to WBBM Mercedes-Benz of Hoffman Estates traffic tip line tipster Chris, who called our tip line at 855-780 Road. 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
29: WBBM, AccuWeather. After a record-breaking, a warm afternoon, the cloud cover increases tonight with a spotty shower after midnight, low 68. Cloudy to partly sunny tomorrow, still unusually warm for October with a high of 81. Mostly cloudy tomorrow night, a couple of late-night showers and a thunderstorm, especially after midnight, low 64. Then cooler on Wednesday, mostly cloudy, high 67. Right now, it's 86 degrees. O'Hare, Albany Park, 84. Midway, 85. At the lakefront, 87 degrees. I'm AccuWeather meteorologist Kai Erickson.
14: On Wall Street today, the Dow adding 196 points. The Nasdaq dropped 120. The S&P 500 fell 4. At 6:40, Pope Leo will be undergoing a procedure to remove a nodule found on one of his lungs during a routine checkup.
0: Now, there are encouraging signs. The first American pontiff saying the abnormality is in a very initial phase and well localized. Doctors plan to remove it in the coming days, and tests will then determine whether the nodule is benign or cancerous. The Vatican's telling us he's expected to spend about a week in the hospital. Maggie Rudley, ABC News, London.
14: Actress Selma Blair has been arrested following a disturbance on a Delta flight.
1: Actor Selma Blair was taken into custody and issued a summons by the FBI after being physically abusive and injuring two flight attendants aboard a Delta flight from Los Angeles to New York late

0: Sunday night. A Blair representative says Blair had a medical emergency aboard the plane. She was diagnosed with multiple sclerosis in 2018. This is not the first time that Blair has gotten into hot water for actions aboard a plane. In 2016, Blair apologized for an incident on a flight from Cancun to Los Angeles, saying that she had mixed alcohol with medication. I'm Lisa Dwyer.
1: The U.S. Embassy in Riyadh has issued a warning to Americans in Saudi Arabia after multiple U.S. citizens were detained for filming recent military events. The arrests follow a string of deadly missile and drone attacks by Yemen's Houthi rebels. Saudi authorities warning that recording, publishing, or sharing any footage of missile defense systems or blast sites is illegal and carries severe legal consequences. The embassy not disclosing how many Americans are currently in custody. Look at top trending stories and sports news coming up at 6:42.
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1: A California tortoise has become something of a TikTok sensation, amassing 10,000 followers with videos of his adventures on San Francisco public transit. His name is Sherman. His owner started taking him on trips around the Bay Area to satisfy his need to explore, since he was often doing it on his own by escaping his backyard. The 11

0: World Tortoise has become a bit of a transit celebrity in San Francisco. His owners say he set up a trust and will, said Sherman is likely to outlive him. And Subway is giving away thousands of footlongs for Halloween in exchange for customers confessing their worst lunchtime experiences to get one. The chain asking Americans to share the most disappointing meals they've been served at other restaurants for a chance to win a $15 gift card. The giveaway comes after a Subway Commission survey revealed 66% of adults in the U.S. regret their lunch choices. All you have to do is visit their website and share your story to enter. Cloudy skies right now in Chicago, 86 degrees, headed down to a low of 63 tonight. 646 Sports is sponsored by Menards. Here's the scores, Chris Emma.
1: Andy, thank you. With the return of Patrick Kane and the addition of Bowen Byram, the Blackhawks hope to be a contender once again this season. They've opened with losses in five of the first six games, sputtering out of the gates. The Hawks have sorely missed Connor Bedard, sidelined while recovering from shoulder surgery. His return could come as soon as tomorrow night. That's when the Penguins visit on the west side. Bedard has been practicing without restrictions. He hopes to give the Hawks a major boost, but from his view, it hasn't been all bad this season.
2: You know, I think obviously the record hasn't shown, but I think we've been growing and doing a lot of good things, and it's never been a question of effort. You know, we're in here every day grinding, and results haven't been there yet, but they will be.
1: As Bedard gears up to return, Caleb Williams could do the same. The Bears sure could use him after a 31-7 loss to the Packers yesterday in Green Bay. Williams will be assessed throughout the week as he works back from a hamstring injury. In baseball, the Brewers own a 5-4 lead over the Dodgers in a wild Game 2 of the NLCS. The ALCS begins at 7 from Tampa Bay. It's the Rays and the Guardians in that series. Drew Rasmussen meets with Foster Griffin in Game 1 pitching matchup. And a pair of beloved Cubs finished the 26.2 miles of the Chicago Marathon yesterday. Jake Arrieta ran it in over 4.5 hours wearing the number 49-16, a nod to his jersey number 49, and of course 16 for the Cubs World Series year. And Anthony Rizzo completed in just over 5.5 hours wearing 44-16. In doing so, Rizzo raised more than $143,000 for the Anthony Rizzo Family Foundation. With sports at 16:46, I'm Chris Emma of 104.3 The Score for News Radio 105.9 WBBM.
0: All right, Chris, thank you. 6:48, traffic and weather together on the 8th, sponsored by the Chicagoland Roofing Council. Here's Jennifer Thompson.
3: The Kennedy outbound, 12 minutes to Montrose, half an hour out to O'Hare. The inbound Kennedy, 42 minutes from O'Hare to downtown, 25 from the Edens Junction to the Byrne Interchange. Heavy spots from Canfield Avenue to Ogden Avenue. The Edens right now, 15 out, 25 in. The Eisenhower outbound, 16 to Mannheim, 34 into the Jane Addams. Now, the inbound side of the Ike, pretty heavy from Mannheim to Harlem, 52 minutes from I-90 to the Byrne Interchange, 34 from Mannheim. The Stevenson outbound, 22 minutes out to the Tri-State, half an hour out to I-355. Heading in, so slow spots from 1st Avenue to Kedzie Avenue, 35 minutes from I-355 to the lakefront, 27 from the Tri-State to Dusable Lakeshore Drive. The Dan Ryan, 14 out, 16 in. Pretty heavy from Cermak to the Byrne Interchange. I-57 looks good on both sides. The Bishop Ford, you're still clear outbound. That's good. Inbound, 15 minutes from 80-94 to the Ryan. Dusable Lakeshore Drive, northbound and southbound, you're both heavy approaching, you guessed it, Chicago Avenue. 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
0: A cloudy night with some showers possible late in the evening, a low 68 degrees. For tomorrow, clouds and a few breaks of sun. Another unusually warm day for the month of October. We'll get up to a high of 81 degrees. Cloudy tomorrow night, couple of late night showers, perhaps even a thunderstorm. A low 64, and temperatures do dip back into the 60s on Wednesday. Right now, lots of clouds in Chicago. 86 degrees at O'Hare and Midway, 85 along the lakefront at 6:50.
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0: Well, the doors are now open, but hundreds of hopeful fans were lined up outside the United Center this morning for a chance at securing last-minute tickets to Olivia Rodrigo's sold-out show tonight.
5: Expectations are mixed for fans, many who slept overnight outside the United Center box office.
6: We started at about 8:30 last night. And even then, there were already like 40 people in front of us.
7: I want to say around midnight, but I definitely thought there was going to be a bit less. I'm number 200.
5: Chicago is one of only two Midwest cities Rodrigo is stopping at on her Unraveled tour. So to say the demand is high is an understatement.
8: People traveling from Milwaukee and Wisconsin, even different parts of the country.
5: Fans Andrea and Diana have been lined up since early Sunday morning. They had just missed

0: Have you ever felt like you were living just a B or B plus life? 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Is it? I'm Susie Welch. I host a podcast called Becoming You. 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
4: A powerful story of faith and survival. Omar, the Pulitzer Prize winning opera by Rhiannon Giddens, makes its Lyric Opera of Chicago debut October 23rd through 28th. 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
5: A sell-off in chipmaker shares today sent the major averages wobbling to a mixed close. Just ahead of a big week with retail sales and inflation data for September and the start of a new earnings season on Tuesday. At the close, the Dow had a gain of 196 points, but the tech-heavy NASDAQ lost 120, nearly 0.5% lower. The S&P was down 4. Oil was higher, closing just under $94 a barrel. Shares of the dating app Bumble soaring nearly 50% higher after a Wall Street Journal reports that a private equity company is looking to take that company private for $1 billion. The National Highway Traffic Safety Administration now looking into about 1,000 claims that the Tesla's driverless cybercab and its Model Y, when using automated systems, drove too fast in active school zones. And some good news today for Hollywood. The domestic box office topping $8 billion so far this year. That's up 19% from the same point last year.
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7: You must remember this presents The Bisexuals. 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
3: 6:58, traffic and weather together on the 8th. Here's Jennifer Thompson.
4: We do have a new crash on the Eisenhower. This is on the outbound side. Heavy traffic before 1st Avenue to 9th. 17 minutes to Mannheim, 35 to the Jane Addams. We've got that crash in a lane right at 9th Avenue, the inbound side of the Ike. Your heavy pass, Mannheim to Harlem, 51 minutes from I-90 to the Byrne Interchange, 33 from Mannheim to the Byrne Interchange. On the Kennedy right now, outbound 9 minutes, Montrose, 25 to O'Hare, heading in 43 minutes from O'Hare to downtown, 27 from the Edens Junction. The Edens 15 minutes out, 23 minutes in. The Stevenson outbound, 21 to the Tri-State, just under half an hour, 29 out to I-355. Heading in on the Stevenson, slow spots from 1st Avenue to Pulaski Road. And at the Dan Ryan, 33 minutes from I-355 to the lakefront, 25 from the Tri-State to downtown. The Dan Ryan, 14 out, 18 in. From the Metro Traffic Center, our next report, 708, News Radio 105.9 WBBM.
3: Mostly cloudy tonight, some late showers, a low 68 degrees. Clouds and some sun tomorrow, another warm day, a high of 81. Right now, cloudy, 83 degrees in Chicago.
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5: This is Terry Keschner. Marathon runners say thanks to Chicago the day after.
6: Cleaning up the city, you pay it forward 10 times over, and that's really what we're all about.
3: Indigenous Peoples Day celebrated with musical and cultural performances at the Field Museum. And a Minnesota congresswoman accuses the President Trump of political intimidation after federal agents searched her Washington, D.C. home. That latest next from ABC. Wall Street today, the Dow up 196 points. NASDAQ dropped 120. The S&P fell 4. AccuWeather says mostly cloudy for tonight. Couple of late showers, a low 68 degrees. Another warm day tomorrow. Temperatures in the 80s, 83 degrees. ABC News at 7 o'clock.
7: From ABC News, I'm Dave Packer. Federal agents searched the home of Democratic Congresswoman Ilhan Omar as part of what they say is an ongoing criminal investigation. Sources tell ABC News it relates to Omar's immigration paperwork.
8: Democratic leadership is calling on the timing of this. This comes with less than 30 days until the midterm elections. Of course, we're now at 22 days. So it's quite an extraordinary step, they're saying, for the Justice Department to take these actions so close to an election.
7: ABC's Olivia Rubin. Omar was first elected to the House in 2018 and is the first Somali American in Congress. Russia dismissed President Trump's claim of an energy ceasefire between Russia and Ukraine and launched multiple strikes today against Ukraine's power plants.
9: On Sunday, Trump claiming effective immediately there is an energy ceasefire in the war between Russia and Ukraine. Both parties have agreed. That came as a surprise to Zelensky, with a source saying he learned of it from social media. It comes after Trump announced a controversial deal with President Putin to lift U.S. sanctions and buy diesel fuel from Russia.
7: Riders of a popular roller coaster at Six Flags in Georgia were evacuated after a passenger reportedly died while on the ride. A witness told the ABC station in Atlanta that they saw a man fall. Four other people were injured in the incident, and an investigation is underway. Actress Selma Blair arrested following a disruption on a flight. Blair was taken to a hospital in New York City for evaluation, where authorities say she allegedly became physically abusive with the crew. ABC's Andrew Dimbert.
10: Blair is facing two counts of assault for allegedly kicking an officer from the Port Authority Police Department, sources tell ABC News. Blair is also facing a potential charge for an altercation with a nurse at the hospital.
7: According to the Port Authority, two flight attendants were injured. Blair's representatives say Selma experienced